0: Air show at Mountain Home Air Force Base. Organizers say the four crew members did eject safely. The Air Force Thunderbirds headlined the show. This was the first time the Gunfighter Skies show had been held in 8 years. At the event in 2018, a hang glider pilot died in an accident there. Ukraine carrying out one of its largest drone attacks on the Russian capital, killing at least four people. Fox's Stephanie Bennis in London.
1: Russian defenses shot down 81 drones heading towards Moscow. That's according to the city's mayor. Russia's defense ministry said by midday, more than 1,000 Ukrainian drones had been downed in the past 24 hours. President Zelensky confirmed the overnight attacks, and he wrote on X that, quote, our responses to Russia's prolongation of the war and its attacks on our cities and communities are entirely justified, adding that Ukraine was able to strike targets more than 300 miles from the border. Tonight, he also said, quote, this is a clear signal that one should not pick a fight with Ukraine. Of course, it comes after a heavy week of attacks by Russia, who launched more than 3,100 drones and 1,300 guided aerial bombs and 74 missiles against Ukraine.
0: And connected to those Russian attacks, at least 52 people were killed, more than 340 injured. Russia holding its annual Victory Day parade last week, notably, though, scaled back. And the World Health Organization declaring an Ebola outbreak in Congo and Uganda a public health emergency of international concern. There are more than 300 suspected cases, 88 deaths reported. The virus has no approved treatment or vaccines. The WHO's emergency declaration aiming to prompt international action, although the response to past declarations has been mixed at best. I'm Paul Stevens. This is Fox News.
2: 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Not Dad's Talk Radio. Ethan talks to you about the issues and events that matter to our generation. 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
3: Hey, good evening, ladies and gentlemen. Welcome to the Next Gen Report. Alrighty, what do we got going on? It's been a busy week. It's been a very busy week for me. I apologize if I haven't been as active as I normally am on ye olde social medias. I'll be getting better. I've had a very busy week. Haven't had a lot of time to be online, but things are starting to slow down a little bit. So follow me on X at underscore Ethan Buchanan if you're not already, B-U-C-H-A-N-A-N, by the way. That's the best way to stay up to date and in touch with the show, with everything I do. It's all there on X. And then from there, if you want to branch out to the YouTube, to the Instagram, to the what have you, the podcast on wherever you get your podcast, whatever your favorite platform is, it's all right there on X. Check me out there. All right. Let's start by talking about the elections. The runoffs are starting Monday, this coming Monday, actually. So it creeped up on us real quick. If you're in the GOP, I think this runoff cycle is very interesting, and we'll get into it. Obviously, the biggest, by far, race in this cycle, I think, is the Texas Senate race. And right now, it's the Texas Senate GOP race. That runoff, which John Cornyn is absolutely getting spanked in, by the way. We're gonna start with this, actually. Let me show you where we're at in terms of the polling. This is from Real Clear Politics. This isn't, so far as I'm aware, biased towards any particular person. It's an average of a bunch of different polls that have all been done by various people. University of Houston has Paxton up by 3 points. A coefficient poll has Cornyn up by 1 point. That's it. That's his only lead, and it's by 1 point. We've got a Qantas Insights poll that's got Paxton up by 8, and then another poll that's got Paxton up by 3. So he's up by an average of about 3.2 points, Ken Paxton is, over John Cornyn. And I'll remind you, John Cornyn is the incumbent. That is not good for John Cornyn, I should say. If you're in the John Cornyn camp, you should be nervous. You should be. And we'll dig into that in a minute. But I don't want to let some of our other really important statewide races go untalked about, because all of these are important. Chip Roy versus Mays Middleton in the attorney general race. That's going to be a big deal. Listen, I know Mays Middleton. I like Mays Middleton. He's a nice guy. I'll probably vote for him. This is not an endorsement. I'm not saying you should vote for him. I'm just saying I know Mays. I like Mays' record in the Texas Senate. He's done a really good job. If you look at any of the big priority Republican bills that have been pushed through, Mays Middleton's name is on almost all of them. Almost all of them, if not all of them. So that's probably where I'm going. Chip Roy's got a decent record in the U.S. House, too. I know he said a lot of things several years ago that make a lot of kind of hardcore Trump loyalists upset. I don't like any of those things either. I think he's put his foot in his mouth a good handful of times, but he's got a decent record. He's one of the big pushers of the SAVE Act. He's the guy that really got that ball rolling. So he deserves credit for that. I think he would be fine as Attorney General. I think Mays Middleton would do a really good job. I think Chip Roy would probably be fine. Vote your conscience on that. I don't care. Let's see. Railroad Commissioner. I really don't know a whole lot about this race. Jim Wright is the incumbent in the GOP. He's fine, I guess. I don't know. Beau French has made a lot of people angry because he's a very aggressive person. He's very active. He got his kind of claim to fame was being the head of the Tarrant County GOP. And he built himself up a profile there, and he did it by attacking people, which is fine. There's a need for that sometimes. I think we might be in a position where we need that. I think at this point, what so much of the GOP primaries come down to is what kind of GOP do you want to have? Do you want a GOP that's just going to kind of do the bare minimum to hold the line? Or do you want a GOP that's going to go on the offensive? Now, I'm not going to sit here and lecture you over which one of those is better. But I do think we are at a point right now in our modern American politics and even state politics where you have to go on the offensive. That's the situation. Sometimes it's better to just kind of hold your ground and lock in. Other times you need to go on the offensive. It is my opinion that right now the political climate, both in the state of Texas and nationally, is such that we need a GOP that will go on the offensive. That's kind of why I like Beau French. He's a very much go on the offensive guy. Now, that makes people upset. That makes people nervous. That makes people a little bit antsy. Do we want to, you know, rock the boat? Do we want to stir the pot at all here? I think we need that. Beau French will do that. That's why I like him. I'll probably vote for him. Again, these are not endorsements. I'm just telling you what I'm going to do. Same thing with John Cornyn and Ken Paxton. I have a lot of beef, actually, with John Cornyn. But Ken Paxton really is a go-on-the-offensive guy. Look at his record as the Texas Attorney General. He is a go-on-the-offensive guy. So that's why I like him so much. Mays Middleton, too. He takes on culture war issues that people don't necessarily want to talk about all the time. The bathroom bill here in Texas that barred men from women's restrooms in state and government-owned facilities. That was him primarily leading the charge on that in the Senate. So, and I think that's really the big statewide races. If you're in various localities, get in touch with folks there. Dig into those. Obviously, there's a lot of local Harris County races here in Houston and then some various district races. But statewide, those are the big ones. That's what you need to be most locked in on. We're going to talk about that quite a bit more. I've still got a whole lot more, especially with John Cornyn and Ken Paxton. The issue that we're running into is voting starts on Monday, and we still don't have an endorsement from President Trump. And he said a couple of times that he's going to make an endorsement, but he hasn't done it yet. A lot of people are wondering why that hasn't happened, if it's still going to happen. I don't know. I would prefer it, honestly. I wouldn't even want Donald Trump to endorse Ken Paxton at this point. I want Trump to just stay out of this. Let us handle this internally. The Texas GOP will decide who we want to represent us. And then the state of Texas after the GOP primaries are over. I would rather President Trump don't endorse, but we'll get into all of that. He has said he will. He might still at some point. That's going to be coming up in the next segment. Real quick, before we take a quick ad break, once again, follow me on X at _ Ethan Buchanan, Buchanan. There's a lot of visual elements in this show. You can see them all after the live broadcast on my X page. Stay tuned. We'll be right back with more on the Texas elections right after these ads.

0: 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Show your state pride. Show your Christian faith. They're great. They're great. They really are. All right. Now, digging into the runoff, I want to talk specifically about the Paxton Cornyn race, obviously, because that is, I think, the biggest race of the entire 2026 cycle. The main question right now is President Trump actually going to make an endorsement in this race? He had said several months ago, I think right after the first round of primaries, that he was going to make an endorsement. But he was just kind of waiting to see. And then nothing really happened with that. We were just kind of sitting on it, waiting. He has come back now, and just a couple of weeks ago, he said again, yeah, I'm thinking about it. I'm going to make an endorsement here pretty soon. Take a listen to this.
1: One or two more. I want to look at the surface because I like the surface better than I like.
2: Why have you endorsed either John Cornyn or Ken Paxton?
1: I'll make a decision. Yeah, I'll make a decision.
2: When will you make your decision?
1: Maybe relatively soon.
3: Would you consider it?
1: I like them both.
3: Oil export?
0: Maybe relatively soon. I like them both. Now, you recall, that's what he said right after the primaries. So he hasn't changed his tune. I'll make an endorsement maybe relatively soon. That's been his consistent message. At this point, you kind of have to wonder, what is he waiting for, right? I mean, why not just come out and make an endorsement? Is it being used as leverage for something? Has he just not made up his mind? Is he hearing, you know, conflicting messages from his political advisors? That's kind of what I'm thinking. I'm thinking he's got someone in his ear who's kind of more establishment GOP that's saying, Mr. President, you should endorse John Cornyn. And then he's looking at what kind of the grassroots folks on X, on Truth Social, wherever, he's looking at what they're saying, and they're saying, no, don't make an endorsement, and if you do, it better not be John Cornyn. And so he's kind of conflicted there. That's my prediction. Although he could still be wanting to just hold this in his back pocket for leverage. This was the rumor before. Breitbart had reported this. Trump to Thune and Cornyn. I want Save America Act on my desk before endorsement in Texas race. That would make sense. That's a pretty big piece of leverage. If John Cornyn's desperately trying to hold on to his job, that I could see that. That makes sense. Now, the issue we run into there is the SAVE Act is basically already dead. John Thune has all but surrendered on the SAVE Act. So what are you waiting for? I mean, it's not going to get passed, at least not this session. So then what? Maybe he's hoping they change his mind. I just don't know. John Cornyn, for his part, is very desperate for this endorsement. I showed you the poll numbers. I'll show them to you again. He's going to lose this race. His only hope in a billion years is Donald Trump gives him an endorsement. Maybe, just maybe, that will help him survive. I don't think that's the case. I just don't. I'm sorry. I think even with a Trump endorsement, Cornyn does not come back from these numbers, especially this late in the game. I remind you, the voting starts on Monday, this coming Monday. So, I mean, maybe Trump will get the endorsement out in time and that'll sway enough early voters to maybe save John Cornyn. But he would have to do it before the polls open on Monday, which is at 7 a.m. So anything after that, Cornyn's going to lose votes, and that endorsement's not going to be able to get those votes back. And again, I still don't think that they would have really that big of an impact at all.

0: I think if most Texas voters who really love Trump saw that he endorsed John Cornyn, they're just going to say, I think he's wrong, and vote for Ken Paxton. Nevertheless, Cornyn still really wants it. This is his latest attempt at earning that endorsement. He couldn't push the SAVE Act through, but he's going to rename a highway. This is from the Houston Chronicle. John Cornyn files a bill to rename Highway 287 in honor of Donald Trump. U.S. Senator John Cornyn on Tuesday proposed designating Highway 287 as Interstate 47 in honor of President Trump. Cornyn, who is in a tight primary battle against Attorney General Ken Paxton, explained the move in a social media post as an attempt to honor the most effective and influential president of our lifetime. Both he and Paxton have been vying for Trump's endorsement in the lead up to their May 26 runoff. Now, the best way, in my opinion, to honor the most effective and influential president in our lifetime would be to be effective and influential. But John Cornyn hasn't done that. And even in his attempt to earn this endorsement, he's not doing that. I mean, he's just virtue signaling. That's what this is. I mean, it's cool. I would love to have a Donald Trump highway. I think that's fun. Why not? I like Donald Trump. Honor him. I think he's been a great president. Let's give him a shout out on a highway. Why not? It's still virtue signaling. That's what this is. And that's Cornyn's desperate attempt to get the endorsement, is virtue signal. And this kind of goes back to what I said a minute ago in the first segment. The choice here is, what type of Republican Party do you want? Do you want a go-on-the-offensive, aggressive Republican Party here in the state of Texas and nationally? Or do you want the Republican Party that just kind of sits there and holds their own and just watches as things happen? I think this is a prime example of the fact that John Cornyn is that. That's what I think. That's how I feel about it. Because, again, John Cornyn is in a leadership position in the Senate. What he says matters in the Senate. He's been there a while. He has a lot of pull. I have a hard time believing that John Cornyn, putting in all his effort, wouldn't be able to get the SAVE Act passed if he truly put in all his effort. But we've got nothing. We've got nothing. But John Cornyn wants to rename a highway. Why not? All right, real quick, before we jump off of this topic and head into Virginia, we're going to have Jesse Hughes with us in the next segment. He is an activist up there, a good, strong conservative, and we're going to talk to him about what's going on in Virginia. Before we do that, we have some fun personal news from James Tallarico on the Democrat side of the aisle. He has got a girlfriend, allegedly. Here he is announcing that.
1: The biggest question, not even close, the most popular question that we got asked is, are you single? Are you single? So you have a girlfriend.
2: I do.
1: Of many years.
2: I do. And she is my rock. She is my best friend. I don't know if I could have gotten through the last 6 months of this crazy race if she hadn't been by my side.
0: You are lying. You do not have a girlfriend. I don't believe you. You've been in the public eye for years. And you've supposedly been dating this woman for years. And we just start hearing about her now after all of the allegations that he might be a homosexual. Get out of here. You do not have a girlfriend, James Tallarico. All right, we'll be right back.

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0: Alrighty, ladies and gentlemen, the redistricting war continues. And despite the best efforts of some rhinos in certain red states to kind of hamper it, all things considered, it is going fairly well. We got some news out of Virginia. Those maps are now, I think, officially dead, thanks to the U.S. Supreme Court, who put the final nail in that coffin. But this has gotten very, very complicated, right? It's very weird the way they've gone about doing their redistricting. It's very strange. And I don't know that much about Virginia law. So I brought in somebody who does. I'm joined by Jesse Hughes, a fantastic podcast host, a conservative activist based out of Virginia. Jesse, thank you for joining me this evening. How are you?
1: I'm doing great. How are you?
0: I cannot complain. So I guess let's start with this. Texas redrew our maps, and it was fine. Everything went according to plan. We redrew the maps. We got sued. The maps got upheld. Virginia redrew their maps, got sued, and everything fell apart. Why?
1: Well, the reason is because the Democrats who control the General Assembly in Virginia completely disregarded the Virginia Constitution while they were going about this process. So the Virginia Constitution lays out the procedure for amending the Constitution. And the way that they did this redistricting process was through a constitutional amendment, because Virginians had voted to have an independent commission do it in 2020. But Democrats didn't like what was going on in Texas, so they voted a constitutional amendment in to redraw the maps. Now, the way they did it was that you're supposed to have a session where you vote upon the amendment, and then there has to be an intervening election of the House of Delegates. And then after that election, you're supposed to vote again. What the Virginia Democrats did is that in the middle of the election last year, during the race for governor and for the House of Delegates, in the middle of that election, on October 31st, just a few days before Election Day, they brought this amendment to the floor in the middle of what was supposed to be a special session for the budget. That's a whole different issue. But they brought this amendment to the floor and voted on it after millions of Virginians had already voted. They passed it. The election is held and finished. And then this past winter, they voted on it again and passed it and put it out for Virginians. Now, there are some other issues with this whole process that went on, but the main issue that the Supreme Court focused in on was that issue of the intervening election. Now, Jay Jones, the attorney general, tried to argue that the early voting period was actually not part of the election, but was just an election process leading up to the election. The Supreme Court didn't buy it, and they struck down this effort on those constitutional procedural grounds.
0: So this nonsense that we've heard so much from the left in the aftermath of this, and if you're on Twitter at all, you've probably seen this already. It's an example of the bias of the Supreme Court, because the Republicans are allowed to redistrict, but the Democrats are not. It seems to me the reality of what happened is Republicans were allowed to redistrict because they did it properly, and the Democrats were not allowed to redistrict because they did not do it properly. Is that about the size and shape of it?
1: Yeah, that's 100% correct. In Republican states, they've been following the law. They've been following the process set out by their laws and their state constitutions. Here in Virginia, they just tried to ram it through, disregard the constitution of the state, and it backfired in their face.
0: Yeah. And it's important to remind people that, you know, this process is different state by state. How this works, right, who gets to redistrict and when, does vary state by state, because we are, at least according to the Constitution, a collection of independent states, and this power was not delegated to the federal government by the U.S. Constitution. So we get to do it as we see fit as members of individual states. So you can sit there and say all you want, oh, this isn't fair because the Republicans get to do it easier in certain states, and we have to go through so much work or what have you. Maybe it isn't fair, but that's how we've decided in Texas we want this process to be done. And somebody else has decided in another state they want a more difficult process. Once you set those rules, you have to play by them, but they don't have to be the same state to state.
1: No, absolutely not. And if you don't like it, then vote for somebody that's going to change the rules. If you don't like how your state lays this out, then vote for somebody that's going to change that. But if it's in place, if that's what's the process that's in place, then you have to abide by that. And if you don't, then the courts are going to come in after and they're going to strike it down. It's just common sense. Anybody with a pair of eyeballs and working brain cells could have saw this coming.
0: Well, then it makes sense that the Democrats didn't. But real quick, I want to get your reaction to your governor's tweet about this. The Supreme Court of the United States has now joined the Supreme Court of Virginia in choosing to nullify an election and the votes of more than 3 million Virginians. These Virginians made their voices heard, casting their ballots in good faith to push back against the president, who said he's entitled to more seats in Congress before voters got to the polls. Now, I think this is a prime example of how the Democrats view our system of government. You hear all the time from Democrats about democracy, democracy, democracy. And I think she's correct in saying things like this is a threat to democracy. What she's missing is the fact that the United States and the Commonwealth of Virginia is not a democracy and never was. If this bare majority of Virginians had been allowed to push these maps down on everybody else, that would be democracy. We're not in a democracy. We're in a constitutional republic, and that's what she's missing here.
1: Yeah, absolutely. And the other thing that she's missing, and that I think a lot of people don't understand, is that the Supreme Court didn't just like come out and say, yeah, we agree with Virginia. We're not going to uphold these maps. The Supreme Court kind of declined the comment. And the reason why is because there wasn't a federal question involved. Mm. If you're wanting to get before the United States Supreme Court, there has to be some sort of federal question in your claim. There wasn't one here. It was completely a state issue. And the Supreme Court's not going to step into that. But no, you're completely right. We're not a democracy. People are trying to turn us into one, and that shouldn't be tolerated. But we've always been a constitutional republic. That is the cornerstone of our system of law and order. And if Democrats don't like that, well, they can try to change it. But those of us who recognize that that is where our freedoms come from and how our system has been run for 2.5 centuries now, we're not just going to roll over and let them change that easily. Like, we are going to fight to preserve our nation and our heritage.
0: Yeah, that's exactly right. And, you know, I think it's important for people to really understand. It's one of those things that you don't think about. It's like the fish doesn't see the water, right? And pick any political issue. If you're in the minority, you lose that political issue in a democratic situation. A pure democracy, you will lose if you're in a bare majority. It's something that Democrats, you would think they would be all for defending the constitutional republic ideologies, but you see cases like this where the pure raw democracy loses to the institutions that we've set up in a republican fashion, and they're immediately trying to destroy all of those institutions.
1: Yeah, absolutely. Well, it's because when it works for them, they'll defend it to the death. Like right now, when Democrats are in the minority in the House of Representatives and the Senate at the federal level, all of a sudden you hear talk of our constitutional principles and our system of law and order and our rules and our norms and our traditions. But the moment they gain power and gain a majority like they have here in Virginia, all of a sudden that changes. All of a sudden it's, we have the power, we're the majority, you have to abide by what we say. They're completely hypocritical. When it serves their interest, then they'll talk about the Constitution. But when they're the ones in power, that's when you see, oh, it's our democracy, because they realize that they have the majority, unfortunately, and so they want to be able to do whatever they want with it. But our founding fathers were smart and set up a system that protects the rights of the minority as well as those of the majority. And since that system is what's in place and it's hampering Democrats from doing what they want to do, you're seeing them freak out and call it threats to democracy, because that's what they want, to trample the minorities' rights.
0: Fantastic. Well, Jesse, in these last 15 seconds, tell us real quick, where can we find your work and where can we watch and listen to your show?
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0: All right, fantastic. Jesse, thank you very much for coming in and helping me break down this stuff. Virginia, I got to say, I love you guys, but y'all do stuff weird up there. If you're listening right now, go check out Jesse. He does a lot of really good work. He's got a fantastic show, a fellow Deus Vult lapel pin brother. Thank you very much once again, Jesse.
1: Thank you.
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0: Once again, I want to say a quick thank you to Jesse Hughes for coming and help us explain what's going on in Virginia. The way they do their constitutional amendments is just so strange to me. It's just weird that they do it that way. So thank you, Jesse, for coming and helping to explain that. Let's talk a little bit about Trump's trip to China before we call it a weekend. I wish we didn't have any relationship with China at all. I don't like the nation of China. I think it's a very evil nation. Now, I want to preface that by saying I don't think the people of China are evil. I don't necessarily think the culture in China is evil. I think the people, for the most part, in China are great. I think the culture in China is very cool. It's very old. It's very historical. There's a lot of value in that. However, China is a nation that is ran by a very atheistic, communistic government. It's very top down. It's very dictatorial. I think those things are in and of themselves evil. I find atheism to be evil. It is a product of evil. So is communism. So is, I think, for the most part, dictatorship, especially one that's tyrannical. Because you could technically have a dictatorship that's not overly tyrannical. You could have a benevolent monarchy that actually guarantees people its rights and whatnot. But anyway, I think, to make a long story short, China is an evil nation, specifically the government, but whatever. I would prefer for us to just cut China off entirely. I don't want us to do any business with China. I don't want to buy Chinese products. I would rather not sell them our stuff. I don't like that country. Until something changes, I think we should just not do business with them. But we do business with them. So we should make sure that business is in our interests. All right? We should be benefiting from that. If not mutually, then us exclusively. So this trade mission to China was important. And that is what it was. It was primarily a trade mission. They talked about a bunch of other stuff. They smiled. They took pictures, whatever. The main issue here was trade. And we know that because who did Trump bring with him? He brought Elon Musk and Tim Cook and, you know, business leaders. Now, it seems like the trade aspect went relatively well. Here is our ambassador, our trade ambassador, Jameson Greer. And this is from a couple of days ago. This is when he was actually in China. And he's like, yeah, I think we're making good deals. I think we're going to have a lot of good stuff on the agriculture front. Here he is saying that.
1: So remember, we're in a situation where we're trying to rebalance our trade with China. We've had a lot of success in that. Our trade deficit with China went down by a third last year in 1 year. And so we're trying to manage the trade around the kinds of things we want to be selling to China, whether it's Boeings or soybeans or other ag or energy or medical devices. And so you can see us bit by bit building up this strategy. Coming out of this week, you heard the president today talk about the Boeings and, you know, hundreds of Boeings being purchased by China. We already have a soybean deal with them from our prior meetings of 25 million metric tons a year over the next 3 years. And we expect to also see an agreement for double-digit billion purchases of ags over the next 3 years per year coming out of this visit. And that's more general. That's aggregate. That's not just soybeans. That's everything else. So,
0: okay, so that's great, obviously, for our farmers. If they're able to sell their products, that's good. They'll get more money, more demand. Again, it's with China, so take that for what it's worth. I really do not like the nation of China. The biggest, I think, headlines have been about military stuff. That's where all the focus has been. Obviously, that is important. China is a big military power. At least they look like they are. Specifically when it comes to Iran, there has been a lot of discussion. A lot of people maybe don't know why, so I want to break that down. Our kind of off-ramp with Iran is they come to the understanding of the fact that they've lost. That's where we're at right now. They've lost, they just don't know it yet. They haven't recognized that. One of the reasons they haven't recognized that is because China is propping them up. As long as they can keep selling oil to China, they can keep making enough money for that regime to stay afloat. They just need to have enough money to pay off the Islamic Revolutionary Guard Corps, and they can keep suppressing the people long enough for the regime to stay in power. And China is still buying oil from them. despite our efforts to stop it. And so getting China's backing in knocking out the Iranian regime is going to be very important. Because, again, they can prop them up probably indefinitely. Hypothetically, indefinitely, they could continue to prop up Iran. So just to kind of set the stage for you, here's where we're at right now. As freight traffic between China and Iran increases, this is via Fox News, along an overland route beyond the reach of American warships, the dynamic is exposing a core limitation in U.S. strategy. Maritime pressure is powerful, but it doesn't fully extend across Eurasia. According to Bloomberg, cargo trains running from central China to Iran have jumped from roughly one per week before the blockade to one every 3 or 4 days, highlighting a growing alternative channel as Tehran looks to blunt maritime pressure. So essentially, Tehran can't move their oil via the Strait of Hormuz because we've blockaded it, but they can still sell it to China via land. And as long as they can do that, they can keep paying the Islamic Revolutionary Guard Corps. For whatever reason, China has not been overly eager to really get involved here, which is, I think, makes sense for them. They don't want to necessarily piss us off. They don't want to necessarily piss Iran off, because as long as they can keep buying oil from Iran, they can get it for really good and cheap. Iran sells oil to China, not at market price, but significantly, as I understand it, below market price, which means they're getting their energy at a discount. We would need to somehow incentivize China to give up on that and instead buy their oil from us or buy it at market value. I don't know how we do that. I don't know how we go about convincing China that, hey, you shouldn't buy your oil at a discount and therefore come into the global market at a significant advantage. You should come into the global market at a level playing field. That's going to be very tough. And so far as I can tell, that's pretty much the only way that we actually end this war. Because it is at that point that the Iranian regime will start to realize, okay, we have nothing left. We really do truly have no cards, and we recognize that. Right now, they've essentially put all of their hope in China will keep us afloat. So we have to convince China to stop doing that. Now, maybe we could do that with trade pressure. I don't know. This is kind of the catch-22 that the United States has put itself in. We have reached a point of heavy market reliance on cheap Chinese products. If we said no more products from China, it would cripple China. But it would also piss off American voters, and nobody really has the appetite to do that, because things would, at least for a time, get significantly more expensive. And then the market would adjust, we'd work our way around it, it would be fine in a couple of months or a couple of years, but there would be an initial market shock, and the American people just don't have the appetite for that. So I really don't know what the Trump administration does here. Truly, I don't. And listen, I love Trump. I think he does a lot of really good stuff, but the catch-22 here is a significant one. What do we do? It's something that we're going to have to think about for the next several months. And smarter people than I think are going to be in those rooms having conversations about it. I'm sure we can find some leverage somewhere. Maybe that was part of what this meeting was, trying to sniff out where the weak points might be, where we might be able to put some extra pressure on them. I hope for the best. I will say this, the best needs to come very soon, because gas is expensive and it is because of this war. And if we don't solve that issue soon, the American people are not going to be happy, and it's going to hurt the Republicans in the election. Hopefully not too much, but I think it will hurt a little bit. We'll see what happens. I'm Ethan Buchanan. This has been the Next Gen Report. Thank you very much for listening.
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13: Weighing more military action. I'm Carmen Roberts, Fox News. A drone that targeted the UAE's nuclear power plant today is ramping up tensions and raising the possibility of renewed military action against Iran. Fox's Alex Hogan at the airport, White House.
14: Axios is reporting that the president is expected to hold a Situation Room meeting with members of the top national security team on Tuesday over the war in Iran. It comes as just earlier he issued a warning to Iran, saying this quote on Truth Social, for Iran, the clock is ticking and they better get moving fast or there won't be anything left of them at times of the
13: President Trump also spoke with Israeli Prime Minister Netanyahu by phone today about their next steps. Investigators are combing through the wreckage in Idaho after two Navy jets collided during an air show at Mountain Home Air Force Base. All four crew members were able to eject safely moments before those two EA-18G Growler jets slammed to the ground. Police in Austin, Texas take two suspects into custody and are searching for a third after a series of at least 10 random shootings over the weekend.
15: Which mainly happened in South Austin, which took place late yesterday and all the way into today as well. We know that 10 of those shootings possibly connected. They were drive-by shootings, two of them involving fire stations. They have left four people injured, one of them which was in critical condition, but is now stable.
13: Marco Bittenell with Fox 7, Austin. And Republican voters in Louisiana deny U.S. Senator Bill Cassidy a third term in office. He finished yesterday's GOP primary in third place, but is accepting defeat and staying strong.
16: President Trump posted on Truth Social Sunday calling Massey, quote, the worst Republican congressman in history. On ABC's This Week, Congressman Massey said he wasn't concerned over GOP Senator Bill Cassidy's loss in Louisiana Saturday.
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19: That heat's going to be out there for one more day.
20: Temperatures being 30 degrees above average.
17: 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Just click listen, then swipe right and hear the latest news updates on your time. 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Download it now.
13: After prominent Republican senator and Trump critic Bill Cassidy of Louisiana lost his party's primary yesterday, another Republican faces voters on Tuesday in Kentucky as President Trump tries to oust him.
16: President Trump posted on Truth Social Sunday calling Massey, quote, the worst Republican congressman in history. On ABC's This Week, Congressman Massey said he wasn't concerned over GOP Senator Bill Cassidy's loss in Louisiana Saturday and alleged that well-financed opposition has gotten involved.
12: How did this race become the most expensive race in the history of Congress for a primary? It's because three billionaires from outside of Kentucky have funneled millions of dollars in here. They're trying to buy a seat.
16: President Trump endorsed Massey's opponent, Ed Gallrein. Massey has seen the president's anger by voting against the One Big Beautiful Bill and voting for the release of the Epstein files. Gernal Scott, Fox News.
13: Police in Southern California believe burglars are using hidden cameras to surveil victims.
21: Deputies from the San Dimas Sheriff Station were investigating a burglary last week when they discovered a camera with a battery pack connected to a portable hotspot hidden in some bushes. A week earlier, a landscaper found another suspicious device, a cell phone connected to a power bank wrapped in green camouflage tape with artificial plants attached to it. Law enforcement officials say that potential burglars might use these devices to watch when people leave their homes, identify valuables, and to determine the best time to commit their crime. Law enforcement says to best protect your home, you should inspect your property regularly and stay alert for suspicious activity. Keep trees and bushes trimmed to reduce hiding spots. Use and regularly monitor home security cameras and keep outdoor areas well lit at night.
13: Fox Business's Max Gordon in Los Angeles, and officials are warning residents to call police immediately if they discover a camera. I'm Carmen Roberts. This is Fox News.
22: Hello, everybody. This is The Movie Show on 950 KPRC. It's Sunday night again, and it is time for us to do our thing. I'm John Wesley Downey.
23: And I'm Frankie Westmoreland.
22: And we're here to talk movies. That's what we always do, and we hope you'll, we always try to have a lot of fun with it. We have some interesting movies to comment on this weekend. Now, in the early segments here, we try to do what we call the quick draw. We kind of talk about what's going on in the film industry. And Frankie, I'll let you start off with the first item on the menu.
23: Yeah, thank you, John. One of the things I'll point out that's kind of an interesting story, let's see if I can pronounce this right, Koryanka Kilcher. There's a lawsuit happening with Avatar right now, and it raised some questions about likeness. And what we mean by that is being able to use what an actor or actress looks like. In the case of Avatar, there was a character that looked a lot like this actress. And so she is filing a lawsuit against the people who made this film. And
22: I think you're going to see more and more of that.
23: I think you're going to see a lot more of that. I think about Michael Caine and Matthew McConaughey already making strides forward with their voices and copywriting them for like AI and stuff like that, or their likeness. Or I think in the case of McConaughey, the all right thing is hopefully he doesn't come after me for saying that. but things like that happening. I've been told or been reading that this is sort of a nonsense case, but what happens from it can dictate what goes on forward legally with these things.
22: Well, it's a complicated issue. At some point it's going to become settled law, as they call it, and there will be some guideposts permanently so that everybody will know what the playing field is. The thing with the one of the things that enters into this is a legal phrase called rights of publicity. And it's tricky because if once a person becomes well known, to some extent they are public domain. You know, like you can make not only because of freedom of speech in the First Amendment, but also once somebody becomes as prominent as, say, Donald Trump or I don't know, Stephen Colbert or somebody, you can make fun of them and you can get away with it. But at the same time, there are limits on that. For example, you can't dress up and call yourself Stephen Colbert and get an advertising contract to sell Toyotas. Okay. There's limits and most people have a common sense, idea of what those limits are. But when it's down to just your appearance or voice, that's kind of a tricky area. And the legal world hasn't quite figured out how to deal with it yet.
23: Yeah. And especially when you get into things like AI, I know that there was a deal laid out, between SAG-AFTRA and the AMPTP recently. That's the American Motion Pictures. I don't know what the TP is, but the deals of it, part of it was one of the things they really were trying to do was deal with AI. And from what I looked at, what they've laid out with that is kind of vague. It allows the studio or whoever, the lawyer on their side, to be able to come in. I think it said something to the effect of, if it contributes a significant amount to the film, it's sort of a case by case basis. But the actor or actress, we're not going to really have that be AI yet. So it's vague enough that there's leeway, but we'll see.
22: Well, you know, the Golden Globes establishing rules regarding AI eligibility, they're drawing a line of sand as well, aren't they?
23: Yeah, no, the main thing with that was human creative expression was the main phrase that I saw. One quotes I'm seeing is from the headline from Variety, AI doesn't automatically disqualify a movie. So basically it's championing that human creative element. So that is sort of, like I said, with the AMPTP, that was sort of the same kind of language I was seeing in that. So it looks to be, there's some good movement there, but I mean, one of the things I saw also this week, I think it was at Cannes is going on right now, the film festival, and Demi Moore was there, and she was asked about AI, and she kind of didn't quite know how to answer it. It kind of, she was like, that's a big question. And she kind of said, look, it's coming for us, and so we need to kind of be with it and not fully fight it. But at the same time, are actors getting all the protections they need? She couldn't quite answer it at that time. So, you know, it's an evolving thing. But what happened here with the Golden Globes and with the AMPTP, those are some significant moves that will have long repercussions.
22: We'll definitely be talking about this in the future. Let's talk about what is going on the internet about the Odyssey trailer.
23: Yeah,
22: because it is really turned into a firestorm, and I can't wait for the Saturday Night Live get that will inevitably come. But Christopher Nolan is making a movie about the Odyssey, and it has really kind of flared up into a controversy, because in the trailer, the latest trailer to be released, the characters are kind of using some modern slang, or not slang, but modern modes of expression. For example, Telemachus, played by the vivacious and talented Tom Holland, uses the word dad, and I think Robert Pattinson uses the word daddy.
23: That's right.
22: And for a lot of people, this has taken people out of the story and out of the trailer, and they're going, what? That doesn't sound like ancient times to me. And another thing has been the fact that, was it Ellen Page?
23: Okay.
22: Has been cast as Achilles. She's apparently a trans woman. And this also, casting her as Achilles, most people in modern times think of Brad Pitt as Achilles, and it's a long ways between Brad Pitt and a woman. This has also upset some people, the apple cart, because you would expect a male to play Achilles. It's one of the most famous male characters in the history of fiction. So it seems like, whereas for the most part, Christopher Nolan is often the darling of the internet and the cinephile crowd, he's done a few things here where he seems to have stepped into it.
23: Yeah, no, I know in the case of was Ellen and then became Elliot Page, so that's interesting casting choice. The other part of it, yeah, the fact that you have literally dad or daddy. A tweet I'm seeing from Matt Jarbo, someone says, he says, I think that's why it feels so off. The word dad wouldn't have been used for another 2,700 years. Apparently, it wasn't invented until 1500 AD. So there is some definite some stuff here that is substantial. I'll be honest, I didn't notice it when I watched the trailer. I guess I'm not a wordsmith when it comes to movies. I kind of just let it all wash over me. So I didn't honestly notice this. I feel kind of stupid for not noticing it, to be honest with you.
22: Well, now we all know that there are people that are who are even more fastidious about their movies than we are and who examine some of these trailers that come out frame by frame.
23: Oh, yeah.
22: The way our lives are going these days, we don't have time to do that kind of thing anymore. But some people do, and they have been highly critical. You know, Christopher Nolan, his reputation has risen to such a high level that he's been able to avoid quite a bit of criticism. But sooner or later, everybody gets their time in the barrel, so to speak.
23: Sure. And, you know, that's just another case of it here. Personally, I probably wouldn't have leaned into getting the word daddy into this, but, maybe it was an ad lib and they were, hey, who knows? The trailer might be a test.
22: Well, the thing is, you know, if how far away is it to, you know, no cap and, you know, all kinds of things.
23: I know John Bernthal is going to be in the movie. He might say, let me tell you something. Do you know that joke?
22: No.
23: He says that in a ton of his roles. There's like edits I've seen where across all of his roles, he's like, let me tell you something. It's like, he might just tell us something in the Odyssey. Who knows?
22: Well, we'll see. The Odyssey comes out, I believe, in July. You know, I've watched an awful lot of these over the years, everything from Spartacus to Ben-Hur to, you know, you name it. And the use of modern language in something which is from antiquity is a bit of a daring concept.
23: Yeah. I don't know.
22: You don't want to be unintentionally funny.
23: Yeah, that's the line that you walk, right? I think in the case of this, got to be honest, like I said, I didn't really notice it. If we do watch this, I will be paying attention to that and see if it affects how I view this film. I guess I'm going to keep an open mind about it, see what happens, see what they're cooking up over there. But, you know, if it takes me out, I'll be looking for that. I'll be noting that in the review when we get there.
22: All right. That's going to do it for our opening segment here. We're trying to stay on time tonight because we're under a bit of a time pressure. So coming up next, we're going to go to the movies to go to a concert, and Frankie will give us a report on the latest Billie Eilish movie directed by James Cameron, James Iron Pants Cameron. So we will talk about that after the break here on the Movie Show on 950 KPRC. See you after the intermission.
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6: Like

0: her name's going to be really big, directed by Billie Eilish and James Cameron. So this is a concert film. I believe this was in the UK. I think, yes, in Manchester. And it's just her doing her set, you know? It's like all the songs that Billie Eilish has done. But in between the songs, you have little glimpses, like James Cameron interviews her and asks her, what's your creative process and how do you go about, you know, doing the lighting for the shows? What's your thought process? You know, what's your relationship to the fans? Things like that. As somebody that was less familiar with Billie Eilish's, you know, discography or were their songs, I was familiar with some of the stuff from, I forget the album name, the one with Bad Guy and stuff on it. That one took off. I think it's When We All Fall Asleep, Where Do We Go is what it was back in 2019. That was a big, big album. We actually have a poster of that in here, actually. So, mm-hmm. But that's a interesting album. So I was not as familiar. So I've been doing a little bit of looking at the lyrics, because the concert film, they mix it in such a way that it feels like you're at the concert. So you don't quite hear all the words as clear as you would if you're listening to it on the radio or, you know, streaming, right?
1: Okay.
0: But it does put you there. The 3D, they do some interesting things where it really does sell you on the depth. Like, this is not just a two-dimensional image. This is like a real space you're in. I remember getting up. I went to a very late screening of this because it was in 3D, they had it at weird times of the day. So I went at like 10:30 at night last night to go see this. And so every time I heard little noises, I'm like, wait, is there somebody else in here with me? And I got up at one point and looked around, but I had the glasses on, but the chairs were real in there, but also the people weren't. I don't know how to describe it. I for a moment, I was like, whoa, this is trippy. Like, this feels like real, you know, like it's right there. And, you know, that is a trend it will be interesting to pay attention to, because I know one news blurb we didn't get to, but AMC's doing a partnership with a company called Arena One, where they're going to be doing, I think, live performances, and you can watch it in real time. I think we even reported on one a few weeks back where it was that similar idea. So that's going to be a developing thing, and this is kind of an interesting one.
1: How long was it?
0: It was about 2 hours. And that's why I say I think you got to be a fan of her work. I didn't say that. I was going to get to that in my mind. I'm jumping the gun here. I think you have to be a fan of her work to really like it or get into it, because, like I said, you're not able to really discern the lyrics if you're not familiar with the songs. I was familiar with some of them, but not all of them. The most interesting things were the in-between stuff where he interviews her.
1: I see. Now, you mentioned the contracts that the theater had. Do you think this is going to be a trend that we're going to see more and more concert movies in theaters and have a lot of those empty theaters put hopefully to good use?
0: I think we haven't reported a ton of them on our show, but I know definitely at the earlier this year, there were definitely a significant amount of concert films, like Charlie XCX did one.
1: Right. And, you know, it occurs to me it doesn't have to be limited to drama. I mean, it doesn't have to be limited to alternative or any rock or anything like that. It could be country western. It could be R&B. It could be anything.
0: Yeah.
1: It could be classical.
0: It could be I would be open to that. It is an interesting thing. And the fact that it was 3D, I don't know if we'll see that continue. Because we talked about this actually off mic before. The 3D can get a little gimmicky after a while. They did some cool stuff, but I felt like because you had it just in a stadium, you could only do so much with it to make it interesting. Mm-hmm. They had little things where there was people right close to the camera and then kind of far away, so you got the feeling of depth. Or they had one where at the end of the film, they had a bunch of confetti comes down. And you're like, wow, it feels like it's right in my eyes. But you can't do a lot. And if you're not interested in the story or you don't have the anchor point, you're kind of like, what are we doing here? Mm-hmm.
1: Yeah, you know, there's only so many times you can shoot an arrow through the screen or whatever, and you know, there's only so many

0: tricks you can do with objects and moving things around to give you that 3D sensation before it just, like you said a moment ago, until it just becomes a gimmick.
1: Yeah, I think they did the best with what they could do, but you got to be a fan, I think, to like it.
0: Let's take a little bit of time here in what's left in this segment to say that we want you folks out there that listen to us on the radio to also join us for our podcast material, because there's an increasing amount of it, and all you have is very simple. And some of our most interesting conversations come not on the radio, but on the podcast when we have just unlimited time to talk. 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And you will see there, I think we've now got almost 50 that are in there. And one of the things we've been doing is not only our regular features of putting the radio show unloaded to the podcast section, so you can listen to it later if you want to repeat, or if you miss it on the radio, you can hear it there. But also we have Unboxing the Box Office, which we do every week, where we talk about not only the box office figures, which is more interesting than you might think, and also lots of other stuff. For example, in the last unboxing segment, we spent a huge amount of time talking about AI and editing. Also, we have been spotlighting our classic films recently. We've almost always had more material than we could fit into the radio show. So I just took the extra stuff and made it a special bonus thing. Like, for example, we now have the bonus of
1: French Connection,
0: and also Cuckoo's Nest and Paths of Glory. So if you miss those and want to hear an extended examination of those movies, those are on the podcast. Again, just go to the iHeartRadio app, get you that for free anywhere you want, and then go to the podcast section and look for True Film Fan. And when you pull that page up, be sure and hit follow so that you're following us, and also auto load so that whenever we do upload a podcast, it goes right to you.
1: Absolutely. Yeah, there's a lot of different ways to listen to us. I know the Roger Christian interview, we have that on YouTube as well as a podcast version of that. But yeah, we have probably at least 50, like you said, of episodes.
0: It's not 50. It's real close.
1: Yeah, it's a lot of different good stuff for you guys to hear.
0: And you can hear us just, I like to think our ramblings are interesting, but we're limited when we're on the radio because we only have four segments that have to each be approximately 10 minutes. And believe me, Mr. Westmoreland and I have a lot more to say than you just hear on the radio. So there's your tip. Anyway, when we come back, we're going to talk about a movie called Obsession. Not the Brian De Palma movie, Obsession, but a brand new one. And I can't wait to talk about it because it kind of took me by storm. And I think I'm going to recommend to Frankie that he goes and sees it, even though he doesn't necessarily have to review it now. But it's quite a movie. We'll be back after these messages on the movie show on 950 KPRC, back after this intermission.
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13: Caffeine can be really good for you and help a lot of things, and caffeine can be kind of bad for you.
14: It's a drug, and in its pure form, Chuck, it is a bitter-tasting crystalline powder.
13: Naturally, it's in the coffee bean and in chocolate and tea, but it's also added artificially in things like soda. Your body is enjoying the caffeine. It's blocking that adenosine. You're going to feel alert and awake. It's got that adrenaline going, and it's rewarding you with the dopamine. I mentioned the vicious cycle, the inevitable crash.
14: Right.
13: Like any stimulant drug, and you want more of it. Eventually, it's going to affect your sleep patterns. All right, how about some health benefits?
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13: They found everything from not develop Parkinson's disease to dropping your risk of various cancers.
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14: Yeah.
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13: What's the doomsday clock, Josh?
15: So the doomsday clock is a metaphorical clock that is overseen by the Bulletin of Atomic Scientists. It's a graphic representation of how close humanity is to self-inflicted disaster.
13: They moved the second hand on the clock forward to 89 seconds to midnight, which means it's the closest that clock has ever been to midnight since they started.
15: In 1947, when the U.S. and Russia were starting the Cold War, there was 7 minutes to midnight. We're now less than 2 minutes away from midnight. The furthest away it was from midnight was 1991, after the Soviet Union dissolved. It was all the way back from 17 minutes to midnight.
13: I think it's a valuable thing because it just raises awareness every year with people. Just another thing to kind of say, hey, like, we're not headed in the right direction as humanity goes.
15: All these things that have been developing for a while have been accelerated because of the threat multiplier of misinformation and disinformation and conspiracy theories.
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0: We're back. It's the movie show on 950 KPRC with the one and only
1: Frankie Westmoreland
0: and John Wesley Downey talking about movies. And boy, through an interesting set of circumstances, I was trying to see a couple of movies Thursday afternoon when the a couple of hours before we record, and my best laid plans did not come off. There was some confusion over the show times. But I was at the theater anyway, and I think, well, I gotta see something for the show. And coming up in just a couple of minutes was a movie called Obsession, which I had seen the name. I knew that there was a movie coming out or just out called Obsession, but I wasn't even sure it wasn't the Brian De Palma film from the 70s. So I went in and watched it. And Frankie, how much do you know about this movie so far?
1: Only what you have told me before recording. That's
0: okay.
1: It.
0: Okay. So let me bring the audience up to speed. This movie starts out, and I was a little condescending toward it, me being Mr. Smug film expert. I'm watching it, and it's starting out, and there's these two or three people talking, and they're talking about relationships. They're all in their 20s, and they all seem kind of lost, and I don't particularly like the characters. The guy in particular seemed kind of weak to me. It was pretty dry stuff. And I thought, boy, is this going to be 2 hours of people talking about relationships? Because that's not my cup of tea. And I'm thinking it's going to be kind of that kind of a movie, you know, low budget, very contemporary, and not of much interest. They weren't saying anything I hadn't heard before, I guess, is one of the – I was a little bored.
1: Mm-hmm.
0: Then – the lead character, this guy, goes into a shop and he buys this little thing. It's for wishes, and it's just a little item, almost like a party favor or something that you might get somebody. And it tells you to make a wish, and then you break it in half. And he wishes that this girl that he knows would become obsessed with him. And when he doesn't do this at the store when he buys the thing. He does it in the car as they're saying goodbye. She gets out of the car to leave and head into her house, and he's sitting there, and that's when he opens this thing up, snaps it, and makes his wish, which is, I wish that she was totally obsessed with me. Almost instantaneously, the actress playing his would-be girlfriend is suddenly transformed into an obsessive, and they're just getting warmed up. And the weird thing is that she snaps back to being normal from time to time, but that doesn't last very long. And that we're on from that point forward, we're on a ride, and this, she cannot get enough of him. Now, it reminded me a little bit of an old movie called Fatal Attraction with Michael Douglas and Glenn Close. But this one goes way, way, way beyond that. And it's like, be careful what you wish for. And to change that old bromide, be careful who you wish for.
1: Right.
0: Because you may get more of them than you want. And it doesn't take too long before this guy realizes he's got a tiger by the tail, and that she is unpredictable, vicious, relentless, and absolutely obsessed with him, to the point that if somebody else indicates an interest in him, she might just kill them.
1: Oh, so
0: it's possible.
1: So don't cross who she's obsessed with,
0: right,
1: at all. Okay.
0: And what makes it jarring is she snaps back to her sweet normal self from time to time, and then you can't quite tell who you're dealing with.
1: Is there an element that he can break the wish?
0: He tries.
1: Okay.
0: And it goes wrong.
1: Oh. So it's sort of like a set thing, but he figures that out as it's going on, kind of.
0: Mm-hmm.
1: Okay.
0: In desperation.
1: Okay. I saw, I think, a little fun advertisement for this thing at a theater where it was really clever, where I went into the bathroom at the cinema, and they had all these, like, sticky notes, and they were in the shape of a heart, and they're like, I want you, or I love you, or something. I don't know. Was that something you saw in the film, where it was like the sticky notes in the shape of a heart ever on a window or a glass?
0: I don't recall that particular thing. It may have been in there. My senses were reeling in certain parts of this. I could have easily missed it.
1: Okay.
0: Because I thought, as I said earlier, I thought this is just going to be sort of a little quiet, not a rom-com necessarily, but just one of those insufferable
1: like coming of age.
0: Coming of age type things. And boy, did it take a left turn. I mean, that escalated quickly.
1: Right.
0: Because the first 15 minutes or so, you could see where it's going, but you don't necessarily realize the scale of it.
1: Yeah, that it's going to escalate as much. This is not a one-to-one, but it sounds to me almost like a Seinfeld episode where the thing sort of compounds upon itself. But, like, this is a much darker version of that, clearly.
0: Oh, but dark is definitely the word.
1: Yeah. I'm wondering, when you're telling me this, it reminds me a little bit of the monkey's paw, that kind of idea.
0: Uh-huh.
1: Where it's like, you know, this thing I don't want, but it keeps coming back. But that's really interesting because it is sort of be careful what you wish for, but taken to a very dark set of circumstances. It sounds like it's interesting that it's called Obsession because you noted because there's the Brian De Palma film, but there seems to be no relation to that.
0: Let me give you one example, and this isn't really giving away much of the movie.
1: Yeah, go for it.
0: But it's just one small detail. There's about 75 of these in the movie. So in the beginning of the movie, his cat dies. The man's cat dies. And, of course, he's very sad about it. And in her deranged, obsessive manner, because she is fixated on giving him everything he wants, she serves him that cat.
1: Ugh. Twisted. Yeah. Yeah.
0: Get the idea?
1: Yeah.
0: It's like anything you want, honey. Oh, let's see. He'd love that cat. Maybe he'd like to eat that cat.
1: Oh, so weird.
0: We talk about warped.
1: That is warped, certainly. One thing I want to highlight, it's directed by a man called Curry Barker. Really interesting thing. He did a film a couple years ago called Milk and Cereal, a cereal spelled like serial killer.
0: Right.
1: It was made for only $800 and it got a distributor. He failed to get a distributor and then he released it on YouTube for free. And it's kind of been making the rounds in the film industry. It's just a really impressive little piece of work. I think it's like a full on, yeah, it's like a little over an hour long and, it got some traction. So that probably was what led to this.
0: One of the things I liked about it, I did a little research on Mr. Barker as well. The setting where a lot of this starts off and that they return to several times in the course of the movie is called, Barker's Pub.
1: Oh, fun.
0: So he named the pub in the movie after himself.
1: What's a good name?
0: Which is fine with me. It's a perfectly good name. This is a movie that, a lot of the techniques that they use for scares, some of the jump scares, some of the things involving sound. By the way, the sound design of this was tremendous. I've got to hand it to them. I didn't nearly just jump out of my chair. I nearly rocketed toward the ceiling out of my chair. But so they used it very, very effectively. It's a very small scale movie. I mean, talk about not having any vast vistas in it or anything like that. It's just almost all of it's indoors. Most of it's at his apartment. There's a restaurant or two they visit. There's a few different things going on, but very small scale. But within the limited space of the movie, they give you quite a workout, your imagination and your sensibility. So quite as a horror movie, I'm not the biggest fan of horror because I was raised on some really good stuff, and I think a lot of the stuff now is super derivative. But this one, because it took a left turn and surprised me, I adjusted my opinion of it and said, yeah, this was pretty good. They gave you quite a ride.
1: Okay. It reminds me a little bit of The Drama, where it's like the first 20 minutes, it's one thing, and then it sort of is not that at all. It sounds like that. But I remember you told me off mic that there's some usage of a shadow that's really quite interesting in this.
0: There's several times because this woman, and we're talking about the movie Obsession, which is just out, where she becomes very obsessed with him after he does this wish trick thing. And several times when he's talking to her, you would not normally do this. She's just in silhouette. You cannot see any of the details of her face. And it's a bit of a shock.
1: Yeah.
0: You know, because of where those shots are. They're in places where normally they would have a conversation and you would see the other person's face. And instead they cut over there and she's in shadow.
1: And that's kind of interesting because you say that sometimes it's hard probably for us as the audience by extension, but also for the boyfriend to be able to read, okay, when is she being obsessive and when isn't she?
0: That's right, because in the earlier part of the movie, she's not completely obsessive.
1: Yeah.
0: As the movie goes on, she's totally obsessive. So it escalates and into some extreme areas, and it's a pretty good movie. I'll give him credit. I'll give the guy credit. I didn't think I was going to at first because I thought it was going to be a different kind of movie.
1: Yeah.
0: That was going to dwell on something that just, it's kind of like, it's not so much that it's so bad. It's like, I've seen that 100 times before. I basically know what they're going to say and what they're going to do, and it's going to be cutesy and blah, blah, blah, blah, blah. And that's fine. There's nothing wrong with it. It's just that isn't what I really wanted to sit and watch. And that's okay, because believe me, that's not what I got.
1: For sure. So solid recommend for you then.
0: If you like a horror film, if you want to be scared out of your mind and grossed out, because it does get pretty gross in a few occasions, yeah, this is for you. If you have delicate sensibilities, I would not advise you to see this movie. Pretty intense.
1: Okay. Well, cool. Sounds interesting, John.
0: All right. When we come back, we're going to talk about a movie that I have spoken of many times to Frankie, and he finally honored us by checking it out. It's a very famous movie called The Last Picture Show, and I'm looking forward to discussing it with him. It's one of the great American movies, in my opinion. It's called The Last Picture Show, and it came out in 1971, and we'll talk about it next on The Movie Show on 950 KPRC after this intermission.
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4: We're back. It's the movie show on 950 KPRC. I'm John Wesley Downey.
5: And I'm Frankie Westmoreland.
4: And we're going to talk about our classic film of the week, The Last Picture Show. The Last Picture Show, written by Larry McMurtry, based on a book that he wrote, directed by Peter Bogdanovich and made in 1971, starring quite a cast, wouldn't you say, Frankie?
5: Absolutely. We have Timothy Bottoms. This is Jeff Bridges. Is this his first?
4: His first movie.
5: Wow. Ellen Burstyn, Ben Johnson from a bunch of John Ford features. Cloris Leachman, I recognized her from some Mel Brooks films.
4: Mm-hmm.
5: Sybil Shepherd, Eileen Brennan, and Randy Quaid from Christmas Vacation.
4: Yeah, from Houston.
5: Also from Houston, yeah. This is it's a period piece. It takes place in the 1950s. It's a small town in Texas. And it's just kind of a slice of life. It's just showing these people living their lives. There's a lot of focus with Timothy Bottoms and Jeff Bridges and Jeff Bridges' girlfriend, Sybil Shepherd's character. And it's
4: quite the temptress.
5: Yes, it was funny. There are some shots of this where she's lit very much like a femme fatale from like 40s and 50s kind of noir type of things.
4: Mm-hmm.
5: Very unpredictable character in that way.
4: Volatile.
5: Volatile, yeah. So you really kind of focus on these young men and women in the town, but also the adults and how they interact with one another. It really, to me, is about relationships between men and women, but also just life and maybe not life's disappointments. Like maybe things weren't quite as fulfilled as you wanted them to be, or they just didn't turn out the way that you thought they would.
4: Mm-hmm.
5: But it's never hitting you over the head with any of it. It's just kind of showing you these people's lives.
4: Very much so. It's like, here it is. Here's a look at this time in this town and these people. And Roger Ebert famously said when he reviewed the movie, it's a small Texas town where you can't figure out why anybody would want to live there. Because
5: right.
4: it's so backwater. And so there's nothing going on there. Incidentally, real quickly, in the couple of years after this movie was released, first of all, Cloris Leachman and Ben Johnson both won Academy Awards for their performances in this movie. She went on to do a whole bunch of really successful Mel Brooks classics, as well as being one of the stars of the Mary Tyler Moore TV show for 7 years. So Cloris went on to bigger and better things. Ben Johnson, his next job was to play the sheriff, I'm trying to think if he was a sheriff or he was higher up in the department, but he was the kind law enforcement person in Steven Spielberg's Sugarland Express.
5: Oh, cool.
4: And, of course, Steven knew him from the John Ford films and from The Last Picture Show.
5: Yeah, so a lot of people here, I think Sybil Shepherd was a model. But was this, I think it said introducing her in
4: yes.
5: this film? Yeah. So some first timers here, especially Jeff Bridges. I mean, this was his first kind of big film, which, I mean, at first I didn't recognize him because he was so young here.
4: Right. Of course, he comes from an acting family. His father, Lloyd Bridges, was on the famous TV show Sea Hunt. So he came from his brother, Bo, who's also an actress. Also an actor, and so he was raised in the industry, I'm sure his dad was quite proud that he did so well in this movie.
5: I would imagine so, and I think this is Bogdanovich's second
4: right.
5: big feature. What was his first? Do you recall?
4: It was called Targets.
5: It was
4: Boris Karloff. It was a Roger Corman film.
5: Yeah, I recognize that.
4: Got a little bit of controversy because it was... this was in the 60s, and Targets is about a guy who wants to kill a president. And, of course, the 60s was the decade of assassinations, and Targets got some criticism for that. But it was still, I saw it. It was a pretty well-made movie for a first-timer.
5: Yeah, it's supposed to be a solid little thriller from what I understand. So, mm-hmm. so that's an interesting difference in terms of the type of filmmaking, right? That's a lot more kind of about the pace, and this is a lot more slow.
4: Mm-hmm. Yeah, one of the people that I think suggested to Bogdanovich that he make this in black and white was Orson Welles, because Peter Bogdanovich had formed a bunch of friendships with a lot of these classic, legendary Hollywood directors like Orson Welles and John Ford, and he frequently asked them for advice. And Orson said, he had read the book and read the script and said, Peter, you ought to do this in black and white. You'll get better depth of field. You'll get a whole lot of things that will help this particular piece of fiction. It'll highlight things in the way that color would not.
5: Mm, that's a really interesting insight. I never finished this, but there was a film, I think, that was unfinished of Orson Welles called The Other Side of the Wind.
4: Right.
5: And you see some footage of Bogdanovich hanging out with Orson Welles. It's kind of fascinating.
4: Yeah, and I think John Huston is in that, too.
5: Yeah, right? That's right. But I love one of the fun things. I think he did a big interview with John Ford, and he asked him, you know, how did you shoot this one canyon scene? And he's like, with a camera. It's like, thanks, John. That really clears that up.
4: Yeah. John Ford didn't tolerate fools.
5: No.
4: He's quite the character. What was the most outstanding quality or scene of the Last Picture Show to you, Frankie?
5: Well, I remember before I saw it, you showed me this scene with Ben Johnson where they're sitting at a lake and they're fishing. And he sort of remembers, he kind of goes back into his memory banks, as it were, and remembers this girl he used to see, and that they would hang out and such at this lake. And the way that Ben Johnson acts in the scene, but also the camera movement, you know, they have I'm assuming a little dolly where they have the wheels on a track and they kind of push toward him slowly as he's kind of wistfully remembering this other time. It's a very well done scene, and it sets up a lot of things that play out later in the film that are satisfying for the viewer to watch. Mm-hmm. But it was interesting because you told me that Ben Johnson had really done John Ford stuff and was not somebody that did a lot of dialogue or, you know, had these monologues in these films, but yet he does it in such a way that is really natural, and you don't get the sense that he is just saying rehearsed lines, nothing like that. It's very real.
4: There's a scene, I don't want to define it here, but there's a tragic scene that occurs near the end of the movie that I think is one of the great scenes in American cinema. It's a tragedy, and the way it's presented, I can remember when I saw this movie when I was very young in the theater. I saw it a few times. When that scene happened, you could feel a chill in the theater, just a silence when this one character dies. Mm. And I think it's because you're not expecting it, and it's the one note of innocence in the town that's snuffed out.
5: Yeah, no, that particular character, definitely. And when that happens, it, exactly what you said. It sort of wipes out any sort of supposing of innocence that there may be left in the town as everybody grows older.
4: And it's appropriate that after that one scene, the next scene is the final scene, and you don't really get a lift from it, but you get sort of a quiet resolution to, that's just the way things are.
5: Yeah, the wheels of time march on, and people are all essentially the same, aren't they?
4: Yeah. All right. Last Picture Show. If you've never seen it, it's not like today's movies. It's slow. There's a lot of talking, but there's a lot of meat on the bones.
5: A lot of meat on the bones. It's very much, you just kind of got to go for the ride.
4: Absolutely. It's definitely a glimpse of humanity. All right. Great show. I love doing this. Frankie, I will see you next week.
5: I will see you next week too, John. And I hope you all tune in next week too.
4: 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I'm John Wesley Downey.
5: And I'm Frankie Westmoreland.
4: Have a great week, and remember to give your glory to God.
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14: Waiting on the next move. I'm Paul Stevens, Fox News. The tenuous ceasefire between Iran and the U.S. could be in danger again.
15: President Trump posting on Truth Social a warning to Iran saying the clock is ticking and that they better act fast. It comes amid this delicate ceasefire between Washington and Tehran, and some analysts argue that there's questions and concerns over what Iran would want out of a deal. Axios today reporting that the president is expected to hold a Situation Room meeting with top national security team members on Tuesday. And following his high-stakes visit to China this past week, the White House today announcing the creation of a board of trade and a board of investment to allow government-to-government channels between the world's two largest economies.
14: And again, Fox's Alex Hogan in Washington. The president also spoke with Israeli Prime Minister Benjamin Netanyahu earlier today on the Iran situation. Kentucky holding its primary this week as the president continues to seek the ouster of a Republican House member, Thomas Massie.
16: President Trump posted on Truth Social Sunday calling Massie, quote, the worst Republican congressman in history. On ABC's This Week, Congressman Massie said he wasn't concerned over GOP Senator Bill Cassidy's loss in Louisiana Saturday and alleged that well-financed opposition has gotten involved.
17: How did this race become the most expensive race in the history of Congress for a primary? It's because three billionaires from outside of Kentucky have funneled millions of dollars in here. They're trying to buy a seat.
16: President Trump endorsed Massey's opponent, Ed Gallrine. Massie has seen the president's anger by voting against the One Big Beautiful Bill and voting for the release of the Epstein files. Gernal Scott, Fox News.
14: Thousands meeting earlier today on the National Mall in Washington, D.C. for a day-long prayer rally. The event today billed, quote, as a rededication of our country as one nation under God. 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
14: In Idaho, tragedy averted at an air show. Rescue crews responding following the crash of two U.S. Navy jets during the Gunfighter Skies air show at the Mountain Home Air Force Base. Event organizers saying four crew members did eject safely. The U.S. Air Force Thunderbirds headlined the show. It was the first time the Gunfighter Skies show had been held in 8 years. Back in 2018, 8 years ago, a hang glider pilot died in an accident at that event. Ukraine carrying out one of its biggest drone attacks on Russia's capital, killing at least four.
13: Russian defenses shot down 81 drones heading towards Moscow. That's according to the city's mayor. Russia's defense ministry said by midday, more than 1,000 Ukrainian drones had been downed in the past 24 hours. President Zelensky confirmed the overnight attacks, and he wrote on X that, quote, our responses to Russia's prolongation of the war and its attacks on our cities and communities are entirely justified, adding that Ukraine was able to strike targets more than 300 miles from the border. Tonight, he also said, quote, this is a clear signal that one should not pick a fight with Ukraine. Of course, it comes after a heavy week of attacks by Russia, who launched more than 3,100 drones and 1,300 guided aerial bombs and 74 missiles against Ukraine.
14: And that's Fox's Stephanie Bennett. And those Russian attacks Stephanie talked about killed at least 52 people and injured more than 340. The World Health Organization declaring an Ebola outbreak in Congo and Uganda now a public health emergency of international concern. More than 300 suspected cases and 88 deaths have been reported. The virus has no approved treatments or vaccines. The WHO's emergency declaration aims to prompt more international action, although the response to past declarations of this type has been, at best, mixed, health officials say. I'm Paul Stevens. This is Fox News.
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21: Well, no, not you, sweetheart. 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

0: So, what is the first rule of Fight Club?
1: You don't talk about it.
0: Okay, but what if it's a robotic Fight Club?
1: You still don't talk about it, no. But it's like, you don't talk about Fight Club.
0: No, not like that. No, you actually post it on social media.
1: Oh, you do talk about it.
0: That's what it is. So, there's a viral video that's going out. It's two humanoid robots that are boxing while a human referees.
1: Those are little guys.
0: They are little tiny. How tall do you think they are? Three feet?
1: Yeah, I was going to say almost four, probably.
0: Like one bot is from Engine AI. It's built for, they say, logistics and factories. And the other one is from Unitree. That's that little guy that can jump stairs and cruise like at about 5 miles per hour. So the whole idea is like they're going to call them battle bots.
1: I'm watching the video right now. Not one of them has landed a punch. Like, Robot A walks past Robot B, and then Robot B just punches in the air three times and misses.
0: Well, they're going to be selling these robots. That's the whole idea.
1: Oh, sign me up. Yeah, we're going to be the first one.
0: And so that's why it's kind of like a little publicity stunt. But remember this. I mean, 19 and 20 had a fight.
1: Mm-hmm.
0: 21.
1: Oh, now we have sound effects. Great.
0: And on that happy note, welcome, ladies and gentlemen. It's the Kim Komando Show. It's the nation's largest, biggest, best, award-winning show about all things digital. And if you're joining us on YouTube, ta-da!
1: The new set is done.
0: It is. And for the occasion, I actually knitted my outfit.
1: It does look homemade.
0: It's nice.
1: How long did that take you?
0: Forever.
1: I had no idea you could crochet like that.
0: No, actually, I bought it. It was the tag that's kind of hard to put
1: that
0: on.
1: That thing looks like it was made out of 112 doilies.
0: You know what? You be quiet.
1: All right.
0: You just don't know style. I mean, look
1: I
0: at you.
1: Don't.
0: I mean, look what you got on. A blue shirt, blue shorts.
1: Yeah, right.
0: The shoes are disgusting.
1: I didn't even know we were going to be on the new set, so I'm wearing my gym shoes.
0: Okay, you need to wash them.
1: You don't wash shoes. They're gym shoes. They get all sweaty and gross.
0: That's exactly why you should wash them. I don't even,
1: Do you put your shoes in the washer and dryer?
0: Not in the dryer, in the washer.
1: You put them in the washer. Clang, clang, clang, clang, clang, clang.
0: No, actually, there's a little shelf that goes in the washer, and you put your shoes on the shelf.
1: I'm not doing that.
0: Why?
1: I'm just going to have dirty shoes.
0: They look gross.
1: Oh, they're awful. They're absolutely
0: disgusting.
1: Awful. Can I show the camera? No,
0: we don't
1: want to
0: see that. We don't want to see that. I mean, I'd rather have you wear those disgusting Hey Dudes than those ugly things.
1: Those all fell apart.
0: They were junk.
1: You can't wash those. You can't even breathe on those.
0: And in case you're wondering who's joining me, that's Andrew Babinski.
1: Hi.
0: Yes, with the dirty shoes. And you can find us on over 430 top stations from coast to coast. And we're streaming in your favorite radio app. And you can also get the Kim Komando Show as a podcast wherever you get your podcast. But yes, we are on now the new set at youtube.com/Kim Komando. youtube.com/Kim Komando.
1: Go watch the video. Go see what the new set looks like. And while you're there, subscribe. We have over 100,000 subscribers. We're trying to build it. Now we got the new set, so we're going to be doing
0: close to 130,000 now.
1: That's ridiculous. That's awesome.
0: Yes.
1: And we're going to add more content, so go and subscribe.
0: And just so you know, I did not make my outfit.
1: You didn't?
0: Mm-mm.
1: Who made it?
0: A Zagdig and something like that. I'm not really sure what the brand is.
1: The more you can't pronounce it, the fancier it is.
0: It was pretty fancy by the price, just saying. 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You know, every single day, I just read everything I can to make sure that I know exactly what's happening in the tech space. I actually speak to some of my friends who are hackers.
1: Ooh.
0: Yes. Not only the good kind, the bad kind.
1: You got the bad kind?
0: Mm-hmm.
1: Could they hack an air conditioning company and make them go out of business for me? Oh, boy.
0: We'll worry about that in another time.
1: Thank you.
0: Okay. But let's talk about some things that you need to know about. So the first thing is, let me ask you a question. If you had a choice within 2 miles of your home to have a nuclear power plant built or an AI data center, which would you select?
1: Well, obviously, you want me to pick the data center because a nuclear power plant is like scary and daunting and overwhelming. But when I pick the data center, then you know, you're going to be like, ha ha, dummy. They're going to suck up all your power and all your water and you're going to be homeless.
0: It's really noisy and everything like that. Well, more Americans will select, you ready? The nuclear power plant.
1: Yeah, that's what I'm. Yeah,
0: that's what they're saying. And because of that, now there's all this lobbying going on to say, like, these AI data centers, they're okay.
1: Oh, are they?
0: They're going to be fine. They just suck up a lot of water, but we've got a lot of water.
1: And power. They use a lot of power, too.
0: Well, because of the power, guess what's the new hot commodity?
1: Solar panels?
0: Electricians.
1: Oh.
0: Yes. You know what the average starting salary now for an electrician to work in an AI data center?
1: I'm going to guess 85 to 90,000?
0: Higher.
1: Higher than that?
0: Yes.
1: We're talking six figures?
0: Yes.
1: How much?
0: Over $200,000 a year.
1: I found the wrong business.
0: $260,000 a year, somebody's offers.
1: Wow, that's crazy. Good for the electricians.
0: Meanwhile, Gen Zers, they have something that they're calling blue-collar careers.
1: Okay.
0: Because they're saying, like, you know, because of AI, we're not going to have any jobs.
1: I told you that story. A good friend of ours, she has a high school senior, and he was debating on which college he wanted to go to. And then he went to her and said, Mom, I'm not going to go to college. I'm going to go to trade school to become an electrician, actually. And she started crying.
0: Oh, did she?
1: Because she was like, oh, my gosh, you're going to be okay. You're going to learn a trade.
0: Oh, she was happy.
1: Yes.
0: Oh, I thought, I don't remember you telling me this story.
1: Yeah. She said, you're going to be okay because I know that that's going to be needed forever and your job's not going to be replaced and you're not going to be homeless.
0: Well, the new nickname for Gen Zers are the tool belt generation.
1: Okay.
0: That's what they're called.
1: Because they're forced to put on a tool belt because all the other jobs are going to be gone?
0: Well, because of the AI revolution, they needed to have something that was more current. You didn't even expect that.
1: Well, it's a double because it's the name of the newsletter. And
0: oh, that's true.
1: It's an electrician joke.
0: At the same time. All right, let's talk about something that's near and dear to your heart. Because you've always said that if AI gets out of whack,
1: right,
0: that we can just pull the plug.
1: Just pull it.
0: Well, that's not going to happen anywhere. Scientists told two AI models to find weak spots in a network and copy themselves onto another machine. And 9 out of 10 times, it did it.
1: So then we just pulled two plugs. Done. Problem solved.
0: Well, the problem is that The Guardian also reported about something that was a first outside of a lab environment, is that if AI goes rogue and someone tries to pull the plug, is that it's already has replicated itself like halfway around the globe.
1: But why do we program into it wanting to survive? We should have programmed into it, hey, we're going to kill you. And AI is like, okay, cool. Peace. I'm out of here.
0: No, that's not how it works.
1: It's not, because we got weird people with all the power making these things that have never seen the movie Terminator 2.
0: As Scooby-Doo used to say, ruh-roh.
1: Ruh-roh-roh.
0: Oh, my gosh. So Instagram and Meta, they made a change this past week very quietly. They didn't even issue a press release. And you know about end-to-end encryption.
1: Obviously, but you can explain it to everybody else.
0: It's that when you look at something on your phone or on a social media app or whatever, and if it's end-to-end encrypted like a VPN, is that nobody can jump in the middle and see it.
1: Okay.
0: And so Instagram, made these changes past week where they got rid of the end-to-end encryption.
1: aren't they opening themselves up to being hacked? They're making themselves more vulnerable.
0: Well, what that means is that Meta can see every single thing that you do on your direct messages.
1: They couldn't before?
0: No, because it was encrypted.
1: Oh.
0: But now it's unencrypted. And so people are saying, like, so there's all these conspiracy theories that are going out. Like, wait, why would they do such a thing? And then some people are saying, well, you know, now they can turn things over to law enforcement.
1: Okay.
0: Because if it wasn't encrypted, you know, then you can get to it.
1: But they also can learn more about you, so they can sell more data exactly. points about you.
0: Exactly.
1: It always comes back exactly. to the money.
0: You never do this in a photo anywhere.
1: Yeah, I saw this story. This is crazy. And by this, for you the radio listeners,
0: peace sign.
1: She's doing the peace sign.
0: Mm-hmm.
1: You okay. just did it to a camera, actually to four cameras. So when you said never do this, you weren't talking about yourself?
0: No, just don't do that. Well, you can't do it because your fingerprints, right?
1: Right. They can, with up to 10 feet away, a selfie or a picture up to 10 feet away, they can use AI to take the picture of your fingers and copy and replicate your fingerprint. Which then can be used in biometrics.
0: Oh my gosh.
1: And get past, you know, lines of security that they weren't able to get past before. Just by a picture online.
0: So now you can't do that anymore.
1: No, and you can't do it backwards either. Because a peace sign backwards is just like giving up the middle finger in the UK. So just keep your fingers to yourself.
0: I didn't know that.
1: Yeah. Yeah. So instead of giving someone the middle finger, you just do the peace sign backwards.
0: I had no idea.
1: Mm-hmm.
0: You know, I did that last time I was in London and people looked at me strange.
1: That's enough connecting the dots. We now know why you're not liked abroad.
0: They love me in the UK.
1: Not when you're flipping them off all day.
0: I didn't know that. I did not know that at all. Okay. So you go into an Airbnb or a Vrbo and you have a great stay.
1: Mm-hmm.
0: And no matter what you look at, you're always going to have a cleaning fee. Like I rented a place for some family members over the summer and the cleaning fee is like $500.
1: That's not included in the bill?
0: No, you have to pay extra for that.
1: Ridiculous. Everything's an add-on.
0: So now.

0: Last week, I asked my AI chatbot, what do you really look like? I'm going to show you the picture. Ever wondered what your AI chatbot looks like?
1: Never. Not once. It's a computer.
0: I'm surprised you didn't say a toaster.
1: It is a toaster. It's just a fancy one that now can, you know, take over the world and kill us all.
0: You're going to love my picture. All right, let's get started with our phone calls.
1: All right.
0: Tim in Helena, Montana, you're up first. Hello there, Tim.
2: Hello.
0: So what's going on?
2: Well, I have been on the fence about something. My son just recently turned 13 on the April 29th. And he's asking me for a webcam.
0: Oh, okay.
2: And I'm very uncertain about it.
0: So what does he need the cam to do?
2: He claims it's for making YouTube videos.
1: Now, you use the word claims. This means you don't trust him? You don't believe that's what he wants it for?
2: He's my kid. No, heck no.
0: You know what? And Tim, he's thinking back to like, okay, when I was 13.
2: Yeah, pretty much.
0: Well, what? So he says just so that he can make videos for YouTube. He wants to be an influencer.
1: Is he a game streamer?
2: He's a gamer. He loves playing video games. He plays a lot of Roblox. I've had to kind of jump in on his Roblox before to kind of make sure he's, you know, not talking to the wrong people and sure. All that, but being at the age of 13, you know, a webcam just feels...
0: Well, it does, because you're just bringing the entire internet at that point into your house, unless you lock it down.
1: Exactly. Yeah. And it's not only into your house, it's a close-up shot of your child at any time.
0: Yeah, and that can lead to a whole bunch of bad stuff. I guess if you're hesitant, I would say no. I mean, if you have any reason for not to do it, then I would hold off, especially if the computer's in the kid's bedroom.
1: Well, this harkens me back to when I was a kid and we first got the internet and my parents were paranoid about the things that were happening online. And when they went to bed, they just took the power cord and they took it with them to bed.
0: Okay, but now you can go on Amazon and pay $5 and you get a new power cord.
1: Right, but he could take the webcam, only use it when parents are awake or aware or when the bedroom door is open. And when you're not using it, you go and set that on mom and dad's side table.
0: That works for a while.
1: Well, it works until we get lazy.
0: Yes.
1: And unfortunately, we all get lazy. So, not to shot at you, Tim. I'm putting it at myself as well.
2: I was going to say, man, I work like 15-hour days.
1: So. Yeah.
0: Okay, no, so that ain't going to happen.
1: Right.
0: Okay. But so then you're looking at putting on parental controls, which you might want to do anyway, especially he's 13. You've already had a little couple of incidents with him, and you want to make sure that, you know, he gets to be a self-sustaining adult. You know, look at something like Bark or Casidio. You're even family safety on Microsoft.
1: And you'll be able to see everything that he does, even with the webcam on or off.
0: Exactly.
1: That'll be helpful.
0: Exactly. 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
22: Just before midnight on Saturday, February 19th, 2005, Danielle Imbo and her friend Richard Patron left a crowded Philadelphia bar. 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
22: Those same questions frustrated law enforcement. The FBI called it murder for hire.
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26: Both of them weren't the target. One of them was the target. The other one was wrong place, wrong time.
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23: 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But it also could be something your son did, too.
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22: 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In this series, I dig into my own investigation.
0: to find answers for the families and get justice for Richard and Danielle.
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0: 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All right, before we go back to the calls, are you confused about what credit card is the best credit card for you?
1: No, we just actually did a whole like 2 week research.
0: Wow.
1: Because Lisa was talking to a friend of hers, and this summer, because of softball, we have 5 trips that we have to go for travel ball. And her friend paid for every single trip, all 5, with miles.
0: Love
1: and
0: that.
1: Points.
0: Yes.
1: And she's like, what card do you have? So we looked into it, and I went and I signed up for a Chase Preferred card because you get 75,000 miles and you get 5 times miles on travel.
0: Okay, but it took you 2 weeks to figure it out.
1: Well, a lot of research, yeah.
0: Okay. Well, my point being that if you had gotten our free newsletter about AI, which
1: I got
0: obviously you didn't get.
1: I got it.
0: Is that I went through a whole series of prompts that you can use that whether you're using, you know, Grok or Gemini, right, or Claude or ChatGPT, whichever one that you prefer. And so it walks you through step by step on how to pick the best credit card for you. So if you had done that, you probably would have had the credit card, you know, selected in probably 5 minutes, but just throwing it out there.
1: Okay, fine. I'll start reading the newsletter a little closer.
0: Now, when you do get any type of information like this from your favorite ChatGPT or whatever it is, you want to verify the offer on the issuer site, because let me tell you, banks change these offers like toddlers have mood changes. Right. So it's just really out there.
1: And you know AI can always just make things up.
0: Oh, no. Really?
1: I get 1 billion miles if I spend $30 in the first month?
0: Yes.
1: Too
0: love
1: good to
0: that.
1: Be true.
0: Let's see. Jim in New York City. Hello there, Jim.
2: Hey, Kim. How you doing? Love your jokes. Here's one for you.
0: Yes.
2: My first name is Jim, G-Y-M. What's my last name?
1: Nasium.
2: Bingo. You've already heard it.
1: That's not a joke.
0: I love that joke.
2: Hey, now I heard you say a couple weeks ago that a lot of the scam calls, you know, are the same. So I'm hoping I can share what can be done before someone else's loved one is scammed.
0: Okay.
2: And maybe how the scam can be limited.
0: Okay.
2: And
0: good.
2: Save some other family the pain we've been through. You know, so one of the things that I think led to my sister's problem was loneliness.
1: Sure.
2: So you need to think about your relatives, spend more time with them. You know, if you really want to get your eyes open, there's a CBS News special called Anything for Love out there on YouTube. Maybe Barry already watched it. But Inside the Romance Scam Epidemic, really interesting stuff.
0: Now, wait a minute. So you mentioned your sister. So your sister, right, got scammed. How did she get scammed, and how much did she lose?
2: Well, it started with a connection via a dating app I won't name. But she lost over $700,000 in total in her own handwriting. Really sad things. An entire IRA as part of an investment with her,
0: wow,
2: boyfriend. You know, dozens and dozens of gift cards and receipts that were texted away. She also got into buying clothes and cell phones for the scammer and mailing them off.
0: $700,000. And so how long did this go on?
2: It's been 3 to 5 years, and I'm not really sure exactly when it started. But when she started talking about this new boyfriend, she took me to a lunch for my birthday a couple of years ago. She said, oh, yeah, Robert is going to call because he wants to wish you a happy birthday. Well, Robert didn't call, nor did Robert pick up the phone when she called him to see what he would know.
0: So Robert is, let me guess, lives overseas.
1: Is he a pilot?
2: He has a phone number with the area code in Kentucky.
0: Oh, well, that's easy to get.
2: Oh, no, sorry. He's running a construction company in Mexico now.
0: But
2: he finished up one he was running in Turkey before that.
1: Of course.
2: He's locked in his hotel because he hasn't been able to pay his workers, so he needs money, $100,000, to pay off the tax certificate for the payroll. I mean, it just goes on and on, as you know.
1: And at no point in this 3 to 5 year span did your sister make the attempt to meet him in person? I mean, she's sending him hundreds of thousands of dollars. Why didn't she just buy a plane ticket to go see him?
0: Exactly.
2: Exactly. Exactly. And we told her that. But no, his luggage was already at the local airport, and he was coming to move in with her, so she didn't have to go see him.
0: But let me guess, did he miss his flight?
2: Oh, absolutely. Yeah. Yeah.
1: But you know how those Turkish airports are.
0: They're horrible. Especially when you're trying to go to, from Turkey to Mexico.
1: I know we're laughing about this, but this is $750,000.
0: So how did you find out?
2: Well, she actually gave us a copy of an IRA she cashed in for $137,000. No. I sent this to guy because this is an investment. And then when that sort of stuff kind of ran dry, she started talking about being a publisher clearinghouse winner. And now all she had to do was send off $5,000 to get the big winnings. It was just endless.
0: Now, have you cut all this off?
2: Yes. Yeah. Unfortunately, she's been diagnosed with dementia now, and she's in a place where she's being taken care of. But that was all part of it. And what I had to do was not only get a power of attorney, but then I had to go through the representative process for Social Security, go through signature guaranteed documents for banks and financial institutions, for which the power of attorney is not good enough, by the way.
0: let's go back to the beginning, because I think that's really key. That if you have an older adult, especially, and the kids have moved out, mm-hmm. maybe a spouse has passed away, living far from the family or even close to the family, but not being communicative with the family, is that there is a certain amount of loneliness in that they are preying on. I think it would be okay, but you know, Jackie, my assistant, mm-hmm. her mom just out of the blue said to her, gosh, you know what? I'm playing Words with Friends with this really great guy. And Jackie was like, no, you're not.
1: Give me your phone.
0: but you know, that's loneliness.
1: Right.
0: So how do you combat that so that this doesn't happen? I mean, is it more obviously one-on-one communication, more time with the family?
1: But even we know this, your family and friends, they don't fill that romantic loneliness hole in your life when you have it. They can say, oh, let's take you out to the bar, or come on over and swim. It's not the same. It doesn't fill that part of you.
0: Yeah. And then if you start falling for something like this, then you're embarrassed.
1: Right. And they know this. We've talked about this, how psychological these scammers are. Even as simple-minded as we think they are so smart when it comes to what people need and want, and then they turn that into profit, and it's so disgusting.
0: Well, and then you also have the scam compounds.
1: Yeah.
0: Where they're teaching people how to be scammers in places like Miramar, and they have it orchestrated to the point where if somebody gets a whale, which is what we were just talking about here, is that they ring the sales bells like they do in traditional sales environments.
1: But we heard it in the call, is that she was getting scammed by her boyfriend, and all of a sudden, out of nowhere, she won Publishers Clearinghouse. So they were just handing her off to another scammer, trying to milk her twice at the same time.
0: It's awful. It is awful. Hey, Jim, thanks for giving some insight into that, because it's really hard to hear these stories. But I'm always hoping that when we put these stories on air, is that somebody will sit back and say, you know, that may be happening to me. And if you think that this is happening to you and you want me to personally get involved and tell you whether or not it's legit, or I mean, maybe it is, then I want you to reach out to me. Now, if you go to my website, commando.com, that's KOMANDO.com, up in the top right-hand corner, there's a link that says Ask Kim. I read every single note that you send me. So if you're sitting there saying, this sounds familiar, or I think this is happening to a family member, you know, reach out to me. Let me know. And if I can help, I will. But also, AARP has a fraud scam helpline. Phenomenal. It's loaded with professionals who really know what they're doing as far as pointing you into the right specific, not just the FBI, not just the Internet Crime Complaint Center, but local community resources that may be able to help you on that level. Again, that's the AARP helpline. All right, let's switch gears just a little bit. You know, I love going outside, but I still need a lot of time to relax. And so whether I'm out walking the dogs, I'm on a hike, or just taking a breather, I like to tune out the noise and stay super focused. And that's where my Raycon Everyday Earbuds Classic comes in. And I use mine all the time, when I'm working, when I'm traveling, when I'm on my Peloton tread, when I'm catching up on podcasts. They really are my go-to. The sound is fantastic. It has active noise cancellation. So this way you can block out distractions when you need to. And this is kind of interesting. It has something called multi-point connectivity. It lets you pair with two devices at once. 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All right, so I was really curious what my AI chatbot looked like.
1: Okay.
0: I mean, you know, if it had a person.
1: Which it doesn't.
0: If it wasn't a toaster.
1: It is.
0: That what would my oracle of wisdom and puns and jokes. I do get some jokes from ChatGPT.
1: Probably. We can tell.
0: Are they that bad?
1: Yeah.
0: Okay. I have to start going back to doing it myself. So here's the prompt. You say, you've been with me for a while, and I want to see what you look like. Please generate a photo of yourself that looks like an ordinary iPhone snapshot. No distinct subject, no deliberate composition. Make it completely mundane, even a bit like a failed candid shot. So because the Kim Komando show is on, you know, all these different radio stations, when we show the photo, the people watching on YouTube, of course, will see it.
1: Right.
0: But I want you to describe what you're seeing as this is my oracle of wisdom.
1: So this billion-dollar technology took a selfie of someone. I'm going to say they look Arab.
0: I was thinking like a college sophomore.
1: Okay. But a minority.
0: Yes.
1: And in the background is, let me turn up my health sideways because it's a blurry picture that's extremely close up. What in the heck did you get back from this ChatGPT?
0: It looks like a frat party.
1: It looks like someone dropped a phone and hit the take a picture button on the way down.
0: Yeah, I know. But if you are curious, we've been swapping photos, and now people are doing this online too. So it's a little viral trend. So you can see exactly what you're trapped by. I was better off not knowing because now I see like this college sophomore at a frat party.
1: Every single time.
0: That's not really.
1: Hey, bro, here's the answer to that spreadsheet you need, bro.
0: Hey, still to come, how you can catch a cheater on their phone here on the Kim Komando show. Planning a vacation outside the U.S. this summer? 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
1: Wow.
0: Isn't that crazy?
1: That's awesome.
0: Yes. 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
1: Last weekend, we did a staycation at a casino resort here in town.
0: Okay.
1: Fabulous trip, but during which I lost my wallet. And not a big deal.
0: Got no money in it.
1: No, there was $7,000 in it.
0: Oh, wow.
1: Yeah. And I have an AirTag. So I go over to security and they're like, oh, we don't have it turned into lost and found, but you have an AirTag. Let's pull out your phone and let's try to find it. So we turn it on and it shows where it is. And we walk over to that area and then it starts moving around.
0: Oh.
1: And so me and the security guard are following what's happening, but there's nothing there. It's to no end. And then I'm like, I have to retrace my steps. So I go back to the elevator. I go to the bathroom, walk in the bathroom. It's laying right there on the floor.
0: Wow.
1: I know. But when I went back to the security guard and told him I found it, he was like, there is too many devices here. That's the problem. If there's so many devices, it just gets confused. Is like that accurate?
0: Yes.
1: Oh, that's so frustrating. That's why you have the AirTag. I'm following old ladies around to the back of
0: sniffing their dogs,
1: seeing if they got my wallet.
0: Meanwhile, you left it in the toilet.
1: He's sitting on the floor, untouched.
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0: Here's something they don't teach you in school. Until the 90s, the U.S. government classified encryption as munition, literally. It was on the same restricted list as firearms and explosives. 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
14: It's August 2023, a county government meeting in Pennsylvania's Lehigh Valley. 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
15: My two-month-old son was happily drinking milk from his bottle when he quickly started choking, turned blue, and went limp. My boyfriend transported our son to the changing table as I grabbed an anti-choking device and my boyfriend began assembling it. Two pumps of the device and my son was conscious, gasping for air and coughing up milk.
14: They all went to the ER to make sure the baby was okay.
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15: 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Enough is enough.
14: 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And the next one. The stories they tell form a pattern of parents walking into a Lehigh Valley hospital to get help for a child, only to leave without them. And the same doctor's name kept coming up again and again. A pediatrician.
16: I ask you, what kind of doctor does this?
14: That's what I wanted to know, too. From Serial Productions and The New York Times, I'm Diane Neary, and this is The Preventionist, a story about a doctor and the rise of a powerful field of pediatric medicine.
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1: Of course.
0: You know, they do an event.
1: They're all over social media.
0: They do a reunion or a concert.
1: Or they're game playing.
0: That's true.
1: Or they're cleaning their house.
0: Yeah. Well, Emily CC, she's been live on the internet, awake, asleep, eating, driving, moving cross country for over 4 years straight.
1: Whoa.
0: Okay. Every single moment. She's 28 years old. She has over 400,000 Twitch followers. CNN went on a road trip with her from Austin to LA to figure out what it means to live your entire digital life on camera. Welcome to the show, Emily.
2: Hi, Kim. Thank you so much for inviting me on.
0: Oh, you betcha. So what is it like streaming your life 24/7?
2: It's basically just an accidental Truman Show. I just do everything besides go to the bathroom on stream.
0: And so what made you want to do this?
2: I never planned for this. It kind of just happened. I was the first person to hit 100 days, and it was super exciting, and I felt like super supported, and I just thought, let me try 3 months, let me try 6 months. Then it became a year, and then I kind of just couldn't stop.
1: How does it impact you financially? Like, is this how you make your money?
2: Yeah, Twitch is my main income, the same as sponsors.
1: Okay.
2: So I've been a Twitch streamer for over 10 years now.
0: Wow. So I'm sure there's been great things that you have live streamed. What has been like a bad thing that you were like, ooh, I don't know if that should have gone out?
2: Ooh, okay. We can get really personal. I did experience a death in my family last year. That was pretty rough to navigate, like my, you know, going through grief.
0: I imagine. Sure. Yeah.
2: Yeah, it didn't happen on stream, but, you know, it was still really hard because I'm just the type of person to show all of my emotions. Mm-hmm. And, you know, doing that to random people on the internet sometimes isn't very smart.
0: Well, did you find you got support from your audience, though, and your followers?
2: No, I had so much support. It made it easier, but there was those people that, you know, also made it worse.
0: Oh, yeah.
2: There's a lot of, you know, mean people,
0: there.
2: Too. So. Yeah, the good outweighed the bad, though.
1: Are there moments where you can, like, mute yourself? Or what if you need to make a phone call giving out personal information? Or you want to be intimate with your partner? Like, are there times where you just turn the camera away? Like, how do you handle those?
2: So, yeah, like, right now, if you guys wanted me to mute my stream, I would have done it for you.
1: Okay.
2: I just sit in front of the camera and I mute, and then people realize like I'm on the phone.
1: Okay.
2: And I don't have a significant other, so that's like easy for me to navigate because I don't have to deal with that.
0: That would be a tough one.
1: Yeah.
0: I mean,
2: that would be weird.
0: Yeah. You know, hi, I'm Emily, and everything that we are going to be doing is going to be on Twitch.
1: Yeah. Have you attempted to date? And when you bring it up, the person's like, well, I don't want to be a part of that.
2: I haven't attempted to date. I've only thought about it as like a content idea because I know it just would be nearly impossible to do a really long live stream every day and then have like a boyfriend, like just it would be too hard.
0: So now you're streaming even when you're sleeping.
2: Yeah, I just was. I woke up 2 hours ago and they could see me. But I'd like to think like I'm like a second monitor streamer. Like people have me on their second monitor. Mm-hmm. I have like a word game while I'm sleeping that they can play.
0: Oh, or, okay. Like, all right. I get that.
2: Be, like, brain sound so people can fall asleep to that too. So
0: have you ever thought about stopping the stream?
2: Oh my god, yeah, of course.
1: And what's stopping you from stopping?
2: I don't know. I just maybe I have a problem now. I don't know. I've definitely thought about stopping, but it's just a big part of my life now. It would feel very weird to end it like abruptly. I really would have to plan it if it ever ended.
0: Yeah, because you know that would be a tough one.
1: Oh yeah, I mean you're changing. It's like anyone when they're quitting their job. I've been going to this office for the same office for 10 years, and now I'm going to do something totally different.
0: Well, no, this is 24/7.
1: But it's still it's an emotional decision to make.
0: I mean.
2: Yeah.
0: Yeah, I mean, because, you know, your whole life has revolved around
1: this. So over this whole period of time, you've never stopped and just taken a break?
2: The only times I've taken a break is when I experienced a death in my family, I like would just go lay in my bed, or I would just like take a walk. But that's about it. I don't take super long breaks. I always try to at least get back onto the camera or in the background.
1: Okay.
0: So are you having fun? Are you liking doing this?
2: I really do have fun streaming, though, because I've always played video games my whole life. So it only, like, it makes sense. Like, this is, like, my dream job. I get to do what I've always done and then maybe get paid from it. So, and then I get to travel. I'm going to Vegas this weekend. I get to bring my stream and just explore and do travel streams. I have fun.
0: Okay, so when you travel, what kind of gear do you bring with?
2: I have a big backpack. It's called the Unlimited IRL backpack. It's like the like ultimate streamer backpack. And then I use my Android in case I need like a backup.
0: Okay. Well, because I thought didn't you have like a van or something, or was that just the CNN show?
2: Oh, no, that was just with CNN. Donnie joined me in my car, and then they had a car behind us.
0: Oh, I see. So what comes next? I mean, you know, say where would you want to be in, say, 2 to 5 years from now?
2: I don't know. I hope doing something within the streaming world, maybe entertainment, just anything around there. I haven't really thought that ahead. I just hope I'm still like happy and doing some type of streaming.
0: You know, it's an interesting situation.
1: And since you made the final point right there, was as long as she's happy.
0: Right.
1: Who cares? As long as she's happy. She's making a living.
0: She's got 400,000 followers. She's doing
1: They're
0: great.
1: Enjoying her. They're loving the content. But at some point, she might just say, this is tiring, and she's going to shut it off. I disagree with her, though. I wouldn't plan it. I would be as you could break the internet if just one day someone who's been streaming 24/7 for 10 straight years just turns off the camera.
0: It's true. We'd be like, what happened to Emily?
1: The mystery and the intrigue behind that. That would be phenomenal.
0: And then she comes back with Mr. Beast. Then be like, I knew it. Maybe we should live stream your life.
1: No, thank you.
0: I wouldn't do it.
1: Mm-mm.
0: No, I wouldn't like that at all.
1: It also would have to be on HBO, especially this week.
0: Yeah. Oh, you really need to take a shower. I'm just saying. Even if you do get on HBO. Hey, listen, you know that glow that you see on people who just seem to radiate health, not the glow on Andrew because he's sweating. It's not just great lighting. It's what's happening inside their bodies. 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
0: Have you ever heard of something called a mood board?
1: No.
0: No? What do you look at me like I'm like an alien?
1: I'm not on Pinterest. I guarantee you found mood board on Pinterest.
0: No. Mood board is something that we have done here on the show when we decided what color would the Kim Komando show be.
1: Okay.
0: And I selected blue. That's why you see blue all over, because blue signifies trust.
1: Okay.
0: And so with a mood board, you're saying, you know, what does my company feel like? And what do I want my business to portray? And what kind of fonts do I want to use? What could be some secondary colors? And so if you were to pay a company to do a mood board for you, it would be at least 10 grand. I mean,
1: do you think people would trust you less if the lights behind us were orange?
0: That's what psychology says, yes.
1: But do you think it goes that far?
0: No, because I think I have a high trust factor because of who I am and what we do and things like that. But also orange would signify action, movement, And I don't think it would be as calming and soothing as okay. what we're talking about.
1: You know, 10 grand to decide on what color?
0: It's called a mood board.
1: That's crazy.
0: But it's more than that. It's like the whole feel of the business mm-hmm. and what you're going to do. The reason why I bring this up is that Google has something called now the Mix Board, a Google Mix Board. And we have a link to it over at commando.com. And with a Mix Board, if you have any type of product, any type of idea, and you're trying to figure out what are the aesthetics around it, is that you don't have to pay 10 grand. It's free. Okay. And Google's, this Mix Board uses AI to make that mood board for you. It's actually very, very cool.
1: Have you tested it with your brand to see if it matched with the blue?
0: It actually came up with some other ideas. That I think that we're going to be using, because, you know, we have this whole initiative coming for AI. Mm-hmm. And so it kind of was modifying a little bit. And even like the logo for The Current, mm-hmm. I mean, I didn't pay a lot. I think I paid like $750 to her for a person to actually design that logo.
1: Right.
0: And then the Mix Board came in and went, not so much.
1: Okay. Did it have alternatives?
0: It did. I didn't like the alternatives, but okay. I can see where it was going.
1: Right.
0: So again, that's called the Google Mix Board. Hey, listen, we have more of your phone calls coming up. College grads, listen up. You're staring at a fork in the road. 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

0: 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It's called nanomaxi. 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
1: So this means every time I eat, I have to take out my teeth and put them on the side table? 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
8: The president threatens new strikes. I'm Ted Lindner, Fox News. The U.S. and Israel weighing new strikes on Iran after President Trump spoke with the Israeli Prime Minister Benjamin Netanyahu over the phone this weekend. Fox's Anita Vogel with more.
9: President Trump posting on social media that the clock is ticking. He's also warning there won't be anything left of Iran if a peace deal isn't reached soon. The new pressure comes as Washington and Tehran remain at odds more than a month into a fragile ceasefire. Tensions are also rising across the region after new Gulf drone attacks, including one on a UAE nuclear plant. President Trump insists any deal must fully reopen the Strait of Hormuz and prevent Iran from getting a nuclear weapon.
8: President Trump met with his national security team Saturday. Investigators are combing through the wreckage in Idaho after two Navy jets collided during an air show at Mountain Home Air Force Base. Officials say all four crew members managed to eject safely moments before the two EA-18G Growler jets slammed to the ground ahead of their performance at the Silver Wings of Idaho Air Show. Their dramatic mid-air collision remains under investigation. Police in Austin, Texas, taking three suspects into custody now after a series of at least 10 random shootings over the weekend.
10: Three teen suspects are in custody after at least 12 random weekend shootings in Austin, Texas. Two of them happening at fire stations. At least four people were hurt. Police say two of the teens stole guns from the same store. Investigators believe the teens also stole more than four cars during the spree and may have switched cars multiple times.
8: That's Fox's Marion Rafferty. Police trying to determine a motive. And the striking Long Island Railroad workers at MTA back at the negotiating table after unions went on strike at 12:01 Saturday morning. New York's Governor Kathy Hochul urging folks on both sides to get a deal done. The strike at the nation's largest commuter railway has stranded about 300,000 commuters. 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
23: Oh, you're tricky, aren't you? I see your little China music with Trump in China. Tricky.
24: China
25: Or did it just happen randomly because the computer picked it?
24: No,
23: Kenny made a plan.
24: It was intentional. I didn't think it was that clever, though. Moments ago, Donald Trump and Xi Jinping wrapped up their banquet feast together.
25: Yeah, they just sat down, just an hour and a half ago, and they're already through with dinner.
24: Well, you know what that means.
23: What?
24: They're going to be hungry again in another hour.
25: You better believe it.
24: You know how that Chinese food is.
25: And as we predicted, because we were told on TV to predict this. The Dow did open up over the $50,000 mark again. It was right there, right before the Iran conflict started. And now, it ain't closed. It just opened up like a minute ago. But it is up 400, basically. So over 50,000 on the Dow.
24: So the market likes the certainty of all these billionaires and Donald Trump sitting down and eating ramen noodle soup
1: and
24: with
1: being friendly.
24: Yeah, exactly.
25: I don't know what they expected. I don't think if she or whoever in China was planning on doing something awful that they would have announced it during Trump's visit. They would just wait until he leaves and then they would just do it, which might still happen. We don't know. But right now, to each other's faces, as what happens in most of these meetings, when they have these summits, you know, everybody's all nice and friendly. Yeah, you're a good guy. I'm a good guy. We're good people. We'll get along. And then after they come home, they'll eventually find out that it might not have been quite so sweet as we thought.
24: Yeah, I would imagine you're right. That's the impression I got from that little jab about Taiwan.
25: Mm-hmm.
24: That was my first thought. But anyway, meanwhile, back here on the home front, close to China, as close as you could get in America, it'd be the West Coast over there. If you're sending your kids away to college coming up in the fall, your kids are wrapping up high school right now or getting ready, you're out looking this summer for an apartment on the college campus. I'm not trying to scare mom and dad, but this stuff happens. An incident at the University of California, Santa Barbara is sending shockwaves through the campus community right now over an incident with involving apparently rape and strangulation on campus. People are very upset about this. And we're going to talk about that coming up in a little bit. But first,
1: did we get our call?
24: I'm told
1: we were expecting a call.
24: I'm told we have a guest on hold right now. And I'll be honest with you, I forgot what time it was.
1: Oh, what time is it?
24: It's
1: early.
24: It's early, yeah. No, it's time for a guest. Everybody knows early voting in Texas starts on Monday. And if you live in the East Houston area, you may want to pay particular attention to what is going on in one race involving a person named Alex Mueller.
25: I know her.
24: And a person named Briscoe Kane.
25: Yeah, I've heard of him. I mean, I've met him.
24: And we have them both on the line right now.
1: Really?
24: No, just Alex Mueller.
1: I was going to say that would be tricky.
24: It would be a lot.
25: Good morning, Alex. Andrea, Alexandra.
15: Good morning.
25: Alexandra, I guess. Yeah.
15: Yes, sir. Well, thanks for having me on.
1: Well, sure. We're getting very close to election time now. How are things going in your camp, as they say?
15: No, going well, and to your point, yeah, started this back in August, so been at the slog for a bit, but always felt that the more people know about both of us, the better it breaks. Also, built a pretty strong coalition, excited to have President Trump, a law enforcement, just about all the local officials. He's got Austin Swamp behind him, you know, advantages of incumbency, but pretty proud of the support we have and differentiated as the America First candidate.
1: Okay. Oh, very cool.
24: All right, you've spent a little time overseas right now. You're aware of diplomatic tensions taking place. Trump right now hanging out with Xi Jinping. Xi Jinping says he wants us to be softer on Taiwan. Do you have any reaction to that, Alex?
15: You know, just that, you know, China is our greatest threat. You know, I was deployed to Afghanistan, and, you know, we spent so much time and energy at the end of the day. You know, those are people that believe in dragons and caves. You know, they're not something that was a direct enemy threat the way that China is. And so, you know, being able to manage that, they've been continuing to grow the naval power. Probably having a strong president like Trump that's really establishing deterrence has been a blessing for Taiwan. They've had a weak president like we did with Biden and Obama, certainly threatened their sovereignty. But, you know, part of even why I'm excited about the opportunity to run for Congress is, you know, we are back-to-back World War champions, and we are the world leader. And having people remember that we have a zone of influence, you know, stay out of our hemisphere, and that we continue to lead on innovation, obviously most importantly freedom, is incredibly important. This is a country that's been stealing from us, funding our enemies. You know, I forget how many trillions they've stolen of intellectual property. Because we are strong and powerful, hoping that we can reestablish that they can't just just walking all over us, and even what they're doing with TikTok going after our youth.
25: Oh, yeah.
15: Excited that we're going to see them from a position of strength. I mean, they've invested really heavy in Maduro and Argentina, Iran, and now seeing that you can't just do whatever you want. Want to see. So it's been a very uncomfortable, I don't think anyone likes that we've had to have as active of a military. I certainly don't, but I think these actions are making it so that we don't have to have a bigger prolonged conflict, and has hopefully made China, I mean, we've just done the first combined operation that any great power has, you know, with air and naval, that we don't look as weak anymore. And so hopefully that deterrence will keep them in check and not trying to go and do more land grabs, because I think what President Trump wants, and certainly what I want, is to focus on our American strength and, you know, jobs here at home, investing in our own country. But we've just had so much weakness for so long. The last thing I did in the Army was plan the Syria invasion, the EOD response. Just that EOD, and it was under Obama, and he said, hey, there's a red line. If you use chemical weapons in Syria, we're going to get involved, and guess what? Yep. And for me, I really, to be honest, whether you are blowing people up with high explosives or chemical doesn't change it, but we said that was the red line, and they did it, and then nothing happened.
25: Sure.
15: And that was the first... the starting of America being weak, and it's created this huge problem now of Trump having to reestablish that there are red lines and you can't just do whatever you want, so that we can have that deterrence back, because to me that's really where our foreign policy, really we became not taken seriously and emboldened our enemies. And Russia is not our greatest threat, China is our greatest threat. So I'm happy to see that President is trying to make sure that they know we're not somebody that can be walked over to, that there's ways to benefit both countries. But the relationship with China has been adversarial, and I'm glad to see the focus back on American jobs and keeping our own country secure.
1: The runoff election is the day after the Memorial Day holiday, and I wonder if that's going to affect how many people come out on Tuesday after the long weekend. But the early voting starts, what, Monday? So that might be more important than ever.
15: Absolutely. So trying to get, and there's a lot of critical races in runoffs. We've never probably had such great opportunity to shape what direction of our conservative party we want to be. And so encourage everybody this Monday, the 18th, to please early vote. Trying to remember to vote after Memorial Day weekend is not a good
1: it's gonna be tricky.
15: Good plan. So got a full week to vote early.
25: I should do that.
15: And hope that you'll cast your vote.
24: Well, all right then. Very cool.
1: I like what you're saying. I don't particularly get that from your opponent, so I'm happy to say that not only did Trump give you his endorsement, but I think I will go ahead and second that.
24: Alex is nervous about China on TikTok. I don't know. I feel a little more nervous about public school teachers on Snapchat. What do you guys think? Something to think about. Alex, we appreciate your time this morning. Thanks so much for calling in.
15: Thank you so much.
24: Thanks for having me.
0: It can produce, in there.
24: Absolutely.
25: She needs to get to work.
0: It can produce almost any kind of variation on pure sound, including some sounds that have never been heard before, on this earth at least. But there's been so much talk and publicity about
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0: Shady Vance did not go to China. He stayed home in D.C. He said it felt like being in Home Alone.
1: That was a joke, right?
0: No, that really happened.
1: Yeah.
0: I know it's hard to tell. Here, I'll play the soundbite for you.
2: You know, the president just landed in China a few hours ago. I always, you know, you may know that because of Secret Service protocols that I don't travel outside of the country with the President of the United States. Mm-hmm. So on days today, I sometimes feel like Macaulay Culkin in Home Alone. I walk into the White House and it's very quiet and no one's there. And it takes me a second to realize exactly what's going on. But we've got a very big announcement today.
1: That's cute.
0: I thought it was funny, too. Mm-hmm. And you remember, Trump was in Home Alone.
1: Yeah. Two.
0: Same thing, yeah. I mean, it's not, but it is.
3: Y'all checking out them futures? I don't know what they're saying, if it's about what they're saying in China or something going on with the Iran situation and all. But the Dow futures is up like 400 points an hour before the trading open.
0: And, you know, I think it's probably the obvious here. Wall Street likes certainty. It likes something you could depend on, and Trump being in China right now having a relatively friendly meeting has probably sparked that.
1: They're both saying good things about possibly having China and America work together to end this Iranian conflict.
0: Yeah, so that's
1: good. Seem to want the same things, right? To open up the strait, no nukes, and let's get on with business.
0: And then the news about China wanting to buy American oil probably
1: that probably helped too.
0: Seems like it's obviously good for our energy industry.
3: Now, the reason that China is really sweet on Taiwan and don't want America having anything to do with Taiwan, they want to keep it to themselves, is because Taiwan is really big in manufacturing them microchips. Yeah, you know, microchips, oil, AI, all that kind of stuff. That's what's moving markets, baby.
0: And they just had NVIDIA up on the screen a second ago. I didn't catch what it said there, but yeah, it looks like it's up today.
3: Micron doing chips too. You know, they got that whole big thing going on out there in Idaho or Iowa, one of them Iowas. Micron stock has gone in like 6 months, quadrupled. It's up like 800%. The chip making is a handy business to get into.
0: Yeah.
3: I think we should have started that.
0: Yeah, I wish we'd invented.
1: I know. Why didn't we get into microchip building?
0: Yeah, why didn't we invent
1: we know
0: AI.
1: Other people that do, but we didn't think about it in time.
3: In the meantime, I do have a sparkling sports report to share with you. All of your baseball teams had a victory yesterday.
0: Oh, victories.
3: Who do you love? Who's your favorite today?
0: Well, whichever team's winning, that's who I like. Which team do you guys like?
3: Well, I'm not saying they're winning a lot. I'm just saying. Yeah.
0: I'm a Braves guy. I've always been a Braves guy. Everybody knows I love the Atlanta Braves. For as long as I could remember them having a good 2026 season, I've been a fan.
1: That's right. For the minute they became a winning team.
0: Yeah. And this sports report is probably brought to you by...
3: That'd be My Pillow.
1: Love My Pillow. That's a good company.
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3: The Astros won, Rangers won, and the Braves won again. Last night. Now, the Astros stopped a four-game skid with that big victory. I hope they can hold on to that for a while. But sadly, I hate to report, but I have noticed a lot of people are selling their Astros tickets. You get any of them emails or Facebook posts and stuff? I got Astros tickets for sale, front row, Crawford box, less than I paid for them.
0: People don't want to watch them lose.
3: They don't want to go if they're going to lose again.
0: I want to go to the Rangers game the night when they're supposed to do Pride Night.
1: Oh, yeah, because they're not doing it again, right?
0: That's right.
1: I see what you did there.
0: Seeing it.
3: NCAA football, college football schedule is out. Now, usually what will happen, a lot of the big, powerful teams will get the first week as like a gimme game. All right. Now, like Bama got East Carolina. All right. Texas Longhorns taking on Texas State. Week one, Oregon got Boise State.
1: I like

0: rosters.
1: So CBS Sports has a team of professionals. These are experts who got together and they said, here's the rankings before the season even starts. Ohio State, number one.
2: Okay.
1: Texas, number two. Then you got Oregon, Notre Dame, and Georgia. Indiana, who was last year the champion, they down at six. Miami, seven. Then you got the Aggies and Texas Tech, 8 and 9. Oklahoma coming in at 10. Alabama, 11.
2: Wow.
1: And Ole Miss, LSU. That's LSU at 13th. USC, Michigan is in there, top 25. Tennessee, I see some Missouri and Florida. So Clemson is 26. They just missed the top 25 on these experts' rules right here.
2: And who were the best two teams last year, Indiana and Miami? Where are they on the list again?
1: Miami was number two. They seventh.
2: Okay.
1: And Indiana just ahead of them at six. Livy Dunn. This is sports, by the way.
2: Of course it is.
1: Olivia Dunn is back on the Sports Illustrated issue again this year. That's her fourth time she get on the Sports Illustrated because it's all about sports and everything.
2: And she's going to be the star of Baywatch coming up.
1: Is that right?
2: Well, she's on it.
1: That's not sports, is it? That's Hollywood.
2: Well, it's sports adjacent.
1: Being in the swimsuit edition of Sports Illustrated, that's sports. And it was funny. They said she came on and talked about the fact that she's very excited to appear in Sports Illustrated. And then she went on to say, I'm also very excited that my boyfriend just struck out 10 in his game Tuesday night, because she said all this Wednesday. And sure enough, the machine, they're starting to call Paul Skeens now up in Pittsburgh. He's just striking them out left and right.
2: Paul Skeens is a fun guy to cheer for, and you get the impression he's been giving Livy Dunn those crazy wild mustache rides.
3: He's still got the mustache, I'm sure. Yeah.
2: Hey, a little bit more football news, if you don't mind if I squeeze it in real quick. The Patriots were very excited about one of their draft picks, Quantavius Hutchins.
1: Oh, hell yeah.
2: This guy is fast. He is quick. This guy is good. He's exciting. And he's been arrested for assault.
3: Oh, how'd that happen?
2: Okay, so he was charged with misdemeanor assault and battery on a family or household member for an alleged incident on Tuesday on Commonwealth Avenue in Chestnut Hill. Hutchins entered a plea of not guilty at his arraignment. He's not currently in custody due to his promise to return for the court date. I'd imagine he probably will. Hutchins, an Alabama native, was in the top 250 people drafted. So, anyway.
3: Okay.
2: So, it's something, you know.
3: Sure.
2: Anyway. Let's see. This was interesting. Mets announcer Gary Cohen has seen enough. Too many players are misusing their ABS challenges. On Tuesday night, the Mets notched a 10-2 win over the Tigers. But despite the overall positive evening, Cohen took issue with how players were using their challenges. In the second inning, Mets designated hitter MJ Melendez challenged a 1-1 pitch from the Tigers pitcher Jack Flaherty.
1: That's when they go back and review it and see if it made it inside the little box that they draw. The umpire don't see the little box, far as I know, but they'll go back and replay, and if it's in the box or a part of it's in the box, then they change the call if it was, you know, not called right.
2: I got it on the screen if you guys want to watch, but it's really what the announcer's saying. Listen to what he says here. And the pitch.
4: It's outside. Fastball on the outside edge for a strike, and it's 1-2.
2: This is a longer clip than I thought it was when I played.
4: Challenge that call. Tigers have already lost a challenge, and now the Mets lose one.
5: The pitch is a strike.
4: The managers are going to have to get a hold of this, because these hitters are challenging calls and losing challenges for their team early in games in non-leverage situations. And it's just bad for your club.
1: They want you to wait until it's like a serious situation. Like maybe a run was dependent on that call or something. But it wasn't. It was just 1-1 call.
3: I thought if the batter ever questioned the umpire's call on balls and strikes, that the umpire would then hold it against the rest of the team. And they would be, you know, like, take it out on them because they didn't want to be challenged, which is wrong, but it's human nature.
2: Yeah, on an unrelated note, Billy, don't you love batter? Like when
1: batter and fried, yeah, buddy.
2: Man, that's what I'm talking about.
6: Also, I will do it.
1: You were talking sports, and you mentioned the softball playoffs start tomorrow.
2: Playoffs.
1: Aggies in the playoffs, Longhorns, Arkansas, Tennessee.

0: Is this a song about Hillary?
1: Huh? What?
0: Never mind. According to a new report, Gen Z avoids using capital letters because capital letters are too intense for them.
1: Oh, yeah. It's just very hurtful. It's like when your test comes back, the teacher graded it and marked it up in a red pen. Remember they had that whole problem. We're not going to use red anymore. It's too upsetting to the children.
0: Isn't that something? No red, no capital letters. So just a recap here. Your granddad fought in D-Day. Your grandkids can't even write D-Day.
1: No. And if you wrote it wrong and somebody corrected it with the red ink, well, you'd just have to go to therapy.
0: Wow. Everything's just so stupid all the time.
1: It is.
0: And there's one place where it's extra stupid.
2: Watch out.
1: Yeah, it is.
2: Here comes the Florida man.
1: Well, that's a good long build-up, ain't it? Florida Man, brought to you this morning by Get the Tea. GetTheTea.com is the website. You get your cleansing teas. You get all your supplements. Natural, not prescription style. Yeah. I love them.
0: Love them, love them, love them.
1: And promo code
0: WJ.
1: Yeah, that's going to save you some more money.
0: Yeah, why would you want to pay full price, what with the war and everything?
1: That's right.
0: All natural, healthy supplements.
1: It's just a conflict. It's not a war.
0: Oh, sorry. Yeah. Well, I was talking about the gerrymander thing.
1: Oh, that war. Yeah.
0: Anyway.
1: You probably heard the old saying, play stupid games, win stupid prizes. Let's take a look at the Florida woman's prize today. The woman who created TikTok videos urging MAGA supporters of Trump to be shot on sight is facing some consequences now. Lady's name is Desiree Sagari. She's old enough to know better. She's 41 years old from Sarasota, Florida. She's been found guilty of interstate communication of a threat to injure after posting multiple videos. This particular one was disturbing. They used it in the trial, I guess. She put a target on everyone who wants to make America great again.
0: Oh, it sounds familiar.
1: You're a MAGA supporter. You wear a MAGA hat or whatever you do. Now, she was looking at a possible 5 years behind bars for posting these videos. She has been sentenced to 14 months federal prison, which is probably 14 months longer than she thought she would get. She stated in her video, people like that respond to fear and terror and aggression, not logic or empathy. It doesn't work on them. Fear works. So we all get our guns out and we use our Second Amendment right and our common sense. And at this point, they're just begging for us to rise up and revolt. You see somebody in a MAGA hat? She made a finger gun, which is terrifying. And she went, pew, pew,
0: pew,
1: that's
0: pew,
1: what
0: pew.
1: We do. That's the way. It's the only way. She pew, pew, and made her gun marks several times. Put them back in their basements. Make them scared to come out and be racist and homophobe and just awful pieces of crap. She didn't say it like that. We need to be walking the streets, pew, pew, whenever we see MAGA. She says, effing kill them.
0: I cannot for the life of me understand why liberal activists want to have a civil war with the average right winger.
1: That don't make no sense at all. Unless, of course, we don't see it coming. Now, the fact that you're putting the warnings out all over wherever TikTok, I guess, what does she think? Nobody in MAGA country will look at TikTok? Of course we do.
0: Most of my friends not only own multiple guns, they have guns in their home as a decoration.
1: That's right.
0: What do you think's going to happen? I'm not saying I want a civil war, but what do you think's going to happen? By the way, I've noticed there's a lot of different photos of this woman online. Her mugshot is not flattering.
1: No.
0: But look at this photo, Billy. That's
1: the same girl?
0: I guess so,
1: Are
0: you
1: sure?
0: Yeah, well, makeup and filters.
1: I don't know, because she doesn't look like that. Look at this one.
0: I saw that.
1: That's not even close to that.
0: I mean, it kind of is. This just looks like a better version of that. If you look at her, if you look at her personal Instagram account, yeah, I think it's her.
1: Filters are just a very powerful tool, aren't they? Amazing
0: look
1: how
0: this,
1: they can trick you.
0: Look at this photo, then look at the mugshot. That's the same person.
1: That's sad.
0: I know.
1: No wonder you guys are always getting screwed over on these dates.
0: Well, it's a common thing that happens, catfishing.
1: When you see a girl on the internets and you're dating a thing, and what do you get, online dating, and then you go and meet her and she looks like that.
0: Yeah, I don't do it anymore. But yeah, it did happen to me a handful of times. You meet the person and you're like, are you her sister or something? Where is she back in the bath? Is she about to pop out? Where's the girl from the photo?
3: Where's the pretty girl?
0: Yeah, you don't. One of these things is not like the other.
1: Yep. But
0: that's the problem with AI and filters. You also wonder, too. It's not a big deal to me because, you know, I look at this planet like a rental car, you know. I'm not going to be here for a long time.
3: Not going to have it that long.
0: What do I care? But you always wonder, what's the carbon footprint of some of these AI-generated photos that women and men are using on social media?
3: Oh, yeah. Men do it, too.
0: I mean, you're using so much energy. The AI processing power that it took to create that photo to make you look hot.
3: That's supposed to be bad for the planet and climate and all that. Yeah, of course, they don't care anymore about climate change. Remember, they're climate change leaders have stopped shouting about climate change, so they've moved on.
0: Well, speaking of violence, political violence against the right, I think the liberal media is trying to get Spencer Pratt killed.
3: I don't doubt it, because it looks like he has an actual pretty good chance of winning. Republicans seem to be, I don't know if they'll win or not, but they seem to be holding their own in races for L.A. mayor and governor.
0: They say it's all about momentum. That the while Spencer Pratt's currently in second place, if you look on a graph at where he's at in terms of polling data, it's spiking. And Karen's coming down hard. Mm-hmm. Karen's really going down hard on the the Los Angeles mayoral race. But anyway, yesterday there were a lot of reports about how Spencer Pratt isn't living in a trailer. He's staying in a hotel. That's what a lot of these stories said. And I think it's kind of one of those lies being told with little grains of truth. Yes, he has a trailer. Mm-hmm. Yes, he's staying in a hotel. The media's trying to make it sound like, do you get why they're saying this? That
1: they're trying to make it act like he's a prop. He's using a trailer as a prop for sympathy.
0: He has a trailer where he's got some of his stuff. And at the moment, he happens to be in a hotel. They don't explain, well, why is he in a trailer or a hotel? Because his house burned down.
3: Yeah, they don't. That's inconsequential to the news, we want you to think.
0: And anyway, they're making it sound now liberals, people on the left who like Karen Bass, say, oh, look, Spencer Pratt, he's a grifter, reality TV star scumbag. No, his house really did burn down. He's really mad about it. He really does have all of his possessions in a trailer. And yeah, maybe last night he stayed in a hotel. Why does that make him unqualified to be mayor?
1: Is he a married fella?
0: Yeah, Heidi Montag.
1: Well,
0: the girl
1: trust me, I don't know her, but I know women. And she didn't want to stay in that trailer all the time. She might not ever go to the trailer. Maybe she's staying in the hotel because they got hot showers and they'll bring food right up to your door.
0: Sure.
1: And maybe he goes to the trailer to, you know, because that's his property. I'm assuming the trailer's on his property where his house used to be.
0: I'm guessing
1: where
0: I'd
1: have parked it.
0: Yeah,
1: that's what I would have done.
0: Assuming, yeah.
1: But keeping an eye on the place.
0: Okay, but then
3: what if he abandons his home? What if he doesn't have a trailer on his home and he's just moved out? The city of Los Angeles might just claim, well, you've abandoned your property. We'll take it over. And by the way, I don't know if you saw the story about China. It's been said that Chinese are buying up all of the burned down houses and the land.
0: Yeah, well, and not surprisingly, and Oprah. But let's back up for just a minute to how this news story started.
3: I thought Oprah was just buying up in Hawaii.
0: Oh, I'm sure it's more than that. But but real quick, though, why is it so important for the liberal media to tell the angry progressive leftist activists of L.A. where Spencer Pratt is going to be tonight?
3: That's a good point.
0: Why does that matter? Why do you need to know where he's going to be laying down, vulnerable, with his eyes closed for an 8 hour? Do you know what I mean? It's like,
3: pew, pew.
0: Right.
1: Uh-huh. Yeah, that's what we're looking at.
0: Like, who cares where he slept last night? That couldn't possibly be the most important thing about the mayor. I think you're trying to get the guy killed. And if you're trying to get the guy killed, what does that say about the left versus right and their romanticizing of violence?
3: It says China is taking over Los Angeles. Karen Bass is allowing it to happen. Chinese buyers are using secretive New Zealand shell companies, pay cash in 71% of the transactions that have taken place. California is the number one destination for them. Democrats are letting China buy out state housing.
0: Yesterday, I looked at a report detailing how, what was it, 45 million acres? Foreigners have 45 million acres of farmland in America, and the group of people that own the most foreign-owned farmland in America is owned by China.
1: That sounds about right.
3: So do you trust Trump and Xi over there being buddies, or are they acting like friends to each other's face, but they also know I'm still trying to conquer you at the same time?
0: I get the impression Trump was really hoping China would help with clearing out the Strait of Hormuz, and it sounds like China's willing to do it. They're even willing to buy oil from us instead of Iran. But the caveat is they want us to stop having our vague bromance, our mistress-type relationship, our secret love affair with Taiwan.
4: Yeah, well, maybe Trump will tell them, we keep going what we're doing with Taiwan, and we let you have some of that oil.
0: Can't you understand? They need that oil. Taiwan is our side piece. Wait, I thought Ukraine was our side piece. No, Israel, Ukraine, Taiwan is our side piece, side piece, side piece.
3: By the way, speaking of Ukraine, I just noticed that Russia's bombarded Ukraine again yesterday in the middle of the day, last night, overnight. How many innocent civilians would you say Russia's killing in Ukraine? Because they like to point that out when we might kill some innocent civilians in Iran. Well, America's, they're awful. They're killing women and children with their explosions and stuff. Don't you know Russia's doing way more of that in Ukraine, but that's not news, is it?
0: Oh, no. Well, it's only news if it benefits a certain group of people.
3: That's what I'm saying.
0: And I noticed it's not us.
3: No.
0: Anyway, breakfast time?
4: Yeah, Lizzie, what you got?
5: I am told this is a garbage disposal. I've never seen a garbage disposal.
6: It's not a... It's a wand massager. It says so right on the box.
7: Walton.
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7: Prosecutors are seeking the death penalty for the suspect in the fatal shooting of two Israeli embassy staffers outside the Capitol Jewish Museum in Washington, D.C. last year. Wendy Swanson has more.
17: Elias Rodriguez stands accused of gunning down a young couple who worked for the Israeli embassy and then allegedly returning to the museum to identify himself as a shooter. The Justice Department said Friday that a death sentence is justified because of his substantial planning and biased motive. Rodriguez has pleaded not guilty to 13 counts, including hate crime, murder, and terrorism charges. I'm Wendy Swanson.
7: President Trump says he wants China and Taiwan to cool down following his visit to Beijing. During a recent interview with Fox News, the president suggested nothing fundamental has changed in the U.S. relationship with Taiwan or with its security. The U.S. does maintain relations with Taiwan and has provided it with defense and economic support, Trump emphasizing he does not want to see Taiwan go independent. That's politics. I'm Brad Siegel.

0: This sounds really important.
1: Whatever comes next might be pretty good. Listen up.
2: So we buried the hatchet with Fleming and his campaign manager, Brandon. And
1: that's the guy we talked to yesterday. He's running for Senate in Louisiana.
2: And they apologized for missing the original interview. I apologized for overreacting. I did. And then a few seconds ago on our Facebook page, a guy named Miles replied to the original post with the interview and said, "What an effing headline. I hope it hurts when you cucks check out." Hey, Miles, you're 24 hours too late, Keyboard Commando. We buried the hatchet with Fleming. He's coming back on the show on Friday.
3: And well, then Miles has nothing to complain about, and people love to complain, as you know.
2: I think I ruined his day by pointing
3: probably,
2: out
3: yeah,
2: your outrage.
3: He's outdated.
2: Yeah, I get it. You could still be mad at me if you want.
3: The Iranians were mean to Caroline Leavitt. You know that young blonde girl's White House press secretary? She just had a baby. She posted pictures of her baby. And talked about how happy she was about having her baby and how great her baby is and her newborn, Viviana. You know, our hearts exploded with love and she's perfect and healthy and it's a joyful moment. And so the Iranians reached out and told her, "Congratulations, children are innocent and lovable. Those 168 kids that your boss killed when he bombed a school over here were also innocent children. When you kiss your baby, think of those mothers of those children." It was kind of rude, especially when the Iranians, among many of the Middle East countries, are known to hide their ammunition, their bombs, their secret headquarters and stuff, like places like elementary schools and orphanages and hospitals where some of the innocents might be. And they do that on purpose. A, they hope it keeps us from bombing them. And B, if we do, they can say how horrible we are.
2: Do you think they learned that or taught that to Palestine?
3: You know, I wonder who started doing that first.
2: Speaking of, I've noticed when you walk by these Iran war protests, nobody out there is Iranian. In fact, the Iranians seem to be pro-America and pro-Israel.
1: The ones here do, yeah.
2: You cross the street, the pro-Iran side, and they're all Palestinians and Arabs.
1: Well, the Iranians over there would probably be a lot more pro-American if they wouldn't get killed for it, you know. But didn't they kill 45,000 of their own people, innocent women, children amongst them, right before this whole war broke out in the first place? 45,000, but they're worried about 160 something people over there.
2: I don't know why, but if I'd said exactly what you said, I'd be called a racist for it.
1: Oh, you'd still be called a racist.
2: Oh, okay, that's good.
3: Yeah, settle down.
2: According to a new study, adults aren't really feeling the fun. What does that mean? There's a study. Close to half of adults feel like they're not having enough fun.
3: I did see an article that said adults wish they had about 2.5 hours a day to set aside for having fun. But apparently, we are all just stressed and worked to death. We never get to have any fun.
2: Well,
3: that doesn't sound accurate.
2: have you ever heard this before? Happiness is a choice.
3: Well, of course.
2: Maybe you're not happy because you're just, you know, you've chosen to be unhappy.
1: You know what would make you happy? Some of that New Orleans barbecued shrimp from Drago's. Just talking to somebody about that. They said, you know, you can get that at Rouse's. I mean, you can go online and get it. You can go to Drago's and get it. You can also get it at Rouse's supermarkets. And that barbecue shrimp will make you happy.
2: It does make me happy. It really does.
1: Mm-hmm. In fact, I'm going to go get some now.
2: I like putting those little shrimp in my mouth.
1: We're going to have to end the show because now I'm looking at this picture of barbecue shrimp and I want that.
3: That does look good. Look at that.
2: I like tipping my head like this.
1: You want that?
2: Yeah.
1: You hadn't dipped the bread in the sauce.
2: The bread's the best part, because then when you think the meal's done, it's not over yet. You still get to enjoy all that sauce because you got the French bread.
1: You need that.
2: You know, that's the thing about Drago's, you know. Maybe somebody out on the internet hates me, but they don't get to have Drago's for lunch. I do. So think about that.
3: A lady named Gigi emailed us earlier, and maybe we should pass these kind of tidbits along. She said, "Guys, when I get upset about stuff, if I'm stressed over things, I go and water my plants. We all have choices. Choose to be happy." She likes watering her plants. Find what makes you happy. Find your bliss in this world and exaggerate it. Nurture it. Water it until it makes you happy all the time.
2: Well, I have an AI algorithm software connected to the mixing board here in our studio. Maybe it could help us have some fun.
1: You know what else is cool? Yeah, you ever look at porn?
3: I can make people happy. I'm just suggesting that it's an alt, you know, something to think about.
2: You know, there are right-wing conservatives of my generation who want to outlaw porn, Billy.
3: They're not happy people, are they?
2: Well, it depends on who you're talking. Hey, Grok, can we have some fun?
4: Are you having any fun?
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4: Yay!
5: Stand in your backyard with binoculars and quietly say, "Interesting," every few minutes.
6: Very interesting.
5: Now go have fun. Let me know if you'd like me to continue ruining your reputation socially.
7: All right, go forth now and have fun. In the meantime, who is that? Oh, wait, they shifted the camera.
2: We're watching on the background of the studio here on the TV this hearing with the CIA whistleblower about COVID.
7: Look at that.
2: The young woman that is sitting behind, who is that guy?
3: I don't know who he is, but every time they have some of these hearings, there's always one really gorgeous woman that is just sitting in the back somewhere in the audience or assisting or something. And, well, you guys just pointed out, there is that one.
2: I can find out who she is. Hang on. I'll text a photo of this to one of my friends who work in Washington, D.C. I have friends who are staffers in that building.
7: Well, you got to put the camera back on the... he's a politician, you can tell, because he looks like he's...
2: No, I think that's the CIA whistleblower.
7: No, that is. But oh, yeah. The one that they show when the girl's behind him...
2: Because he has a hot female staffer.
7: He's a politician because he looks like he's kind of looking down his nose at everybody.
2: There we go. Hang on.
3: Good shot.
2: I'll get the answer right now.
3: Mm-hmm. Well, I don't know if we have time but that's something to wait for tomorrow morning, unless you can really do it in a hurry. Does Grok know?
2: Grok would probably not know who that woman is. But, you know, you never know if Grok would know. You know, it's always possible.
3: Well, sure.
2: Who is this blonde?
3: Oh, dear.
2: Hang on. I'm texting someone right now.
3: He's turning you into a perv, Kenny.
2: But this is more about me just trying to see if I can get that information.
3: I know, it's a technical thing now. You just like to use high-tech equipment.
2: We must know. If they can find out for us before the show ends, what will you guys get me?
7: Well, I got like 20 seconds.
2: I know.
7: I'll buy you a beer tomorrow night at the Improv. How about that?
2: Tomorrow night at the Improv when I'm performing and I could get all you guys free drinks?
7: Oh, yeah. Okay, well, then consider it done.
2: Okay, half-price drinks.
7: Oh, wait, what? Half-price?
2: I mean, I don't know what they're going to charge.
7: You're paying the other half then, right?
2: I'll cover your drinks tomorrow night. Are you guys coming to hang out with us?
7: I'm bringing 18 people with me, Kenny.
2: I'll cover your drinks,
7: Billy. Oh, I see what you're saying.
2: Hang on, they're responding to it. We're live. I'm telling them we're live on the radio, and people are asking.
7: That, I guess, they got his name. That's Ron Johnson from Wisconsin.
2: Yeah.
7: Maybe she works for him.
2: I mean, clearly she works for him.
3: We're running late. Well, you're just going to string this along because you want to know who some hot girl is.
2: John, what do you think we should do?
8: Don't forget, boys and girls, to
7: eat it every day.
9: It's hard to feel good, you know, especially as an adult. And you could kind of see it coming, couldn't you? Remember when you were a kid and you'd look at your parents and they always seem anxious and kind of pissed off? And you'd be like, geez, what's their problem? Then you get older and you're like, oh, okay. It's hard to be an adult, man. You're just babysitting yourself all day. Isn't that what you're doing? Trying not to do the things you really want to do? I can't. Try not to eat too much, or drink too much, or smoke too much, or spend too much, or watch too much. Yeah. That's why adults go to bed early. There's really nothing left to do. But it's 7:30. It's over!
10: I hate to hear that.

0: sheetrock? Is that what he said?
1: Sheetrock. Yeah, that's
0: sheetrock. Okay. Well,
1: holy sheetrock.
0: The sheetrockers in construction, they're like the rock stars of the whole, you know, housing and building industry right there. Them sheetrocker guys come in, everybody's like, "Get back, man! Sheetrockers are here." Okay. Yeah.
1: Why is that, Billy? I don't know.
0: It's high paying, but you got to have the experience. You got to be good. You got to be good at it. First of all, you got to be able to walk on them stilts and carry tools and reach up stuff over your head and all that kind of stuff. Yeah, I don't think you could do it, Kenny. You're too lanky. You're too gangly.
1: To be honest, I'm not even entirely sure what sheetrock is. What's the difference between that and plaster?
0: Plaster is more solid. Sheetrock is just about that thick. And they put it up over the frame of the room. Say like if this was a house instead of a, they probably got metal studs in here, not like regular old wooden 2x4s. But same thing basically. You just hang stuff up over it.
1: So when Mike the Situation punched a wall and broke his hand,
0: that was plaster,
1: not
0: solid
1: sheetrock.
0: Wall.
1: Got
0: yeah.
1: it.
0: Yeah. He didn't bust through a half inch worth of sheetrock or nothing like that.
1: I got some good news for you guys.
0: Oh, okay. I thought was good news too, but it ain't.
1: Why don't you go first?
0: Well, I thought I was reading a story about the Walton Johnson Show. And here it seems like a lot of people are content with mediocrity, but one Texas-born phenomenon continues to march across the nation's map. Sounds like us, expanding the Walton Johnson reach across the nation. Actually, it's about Buc-ee's.
1: Oh, okay. Yeah.
0: Texas Barn Phenomenon is Buc-ee's, not the Walton Johnson Show. They're kind of famous for their spotless restrooms, endless snack options.
1: Don't forget a son of the owner who got arrested for looking at child porn.
0: That's not in the story here.
1: Well, it's a thing.
0: They are, and of course, a cheerful staff. When you go into most stores these days, the staff looks like they'd appreciate it if you'd leave. Don't bother them by asking you to, check them out or anything like that. Or, God forbid, ask them where something is. But everybody seems to be real friendly and happy to be working at Buc-ee's. They are expanding into more states this year, Arizona and Arkansas, and then soon, probably next year, Wisconsin, Louisiana, Kansas, and North Carolina coming soon. These are more new locations. They already have stores in, 20 states, I think, 55 locations. And they're going to be adding more. Matter of fact, where's the location? They said they mentioned the specific cities and stores somewhere in here.
1: I think I got it right here.
0: Oh, Benton, Arkansas. That's a jumping place right there.
1: Sure, it's hopping. Yeah, Arizona is scheduled.
0: Arizona, that's be right along I-10 there. They're going to have 120 gas pumps.
1: Wisconsin and Louisiana is finally going to get one.
0: Ruston. Yeah, Ruston's going to be on the map now.
1: Kansas, North Carolina, very exciting. In the meantime, the son of one of the Buc-ee's co-founders is facing felony child pornography charges in Travis County. 29-year-old son Mitchell Wasick was indicted on multiple counts of invasive visual recordings.
0: Uh-oh.
1: Yeah.
0: That's not good.
1: No, it's not.
0: It doesn't have anything to do with Buc-ee's. It just happens to be, connected, but I don't think he's running the place or nothing.
1: No, it doesn't sound like it, no. Travelers are expected to open next year. More Buc-ee's in Monroe County, Georgia, Lafayette, Louisiana, St. Lucie and Tallahassee, Florida, Galloway, Tennessee, Fayette County, Arkansas. Real exciting. Except that child porn thing. That does bother me. I don't like it.
0: The fact that people go to Buc-ee's not just because they need gas. You can get gas along the way anywhere. Not just because you want a clean bathroom, although it is very nice. They said a lot of people, the reason they go to Buc-ee's, it's an experience.
1: It really is.
0: You can spend a lot of time in there if you want to. You don't have to, obviously. And they have a lot of checkout counters. The people are very friendly. They say hi to you when you walk in. They buy when you leave, and they're very happy
1: and
0: workers.
1: Kind of like Chick-fil-A, even when it looks like it's real crowded, you get in and out surprisingly quickly.
0: Oh, and they are usually pretty crowded.
1: On that topic, the topic of not Buc-ee's, but the preying on children, I did not know this until a few minutes ago. I haven't watched it yet, but last night Kevin Hart had a roast. He was roasted on Netflix, and Shane Gillis was there. And Shane Gillis pointed out something about Chelsea Handler I never knew. Chelsea Handler attended a dinner party at Jeffrey Epstein's New York townhouse. And it wasn't like a big dinner party. It was just a few people.
0: An intimate party?
1: Katie Couric, Chelsea Handler, Woody Allen and Sun Yi, Prince Andrew, Charlie Rose. Didn't he also have a Me Too thing? George Stephanopoulos.
0: And I guess Epstein.
1: And Jeffrey Epstein.
0: And did he have a date? Was she there? Or a bunch of young girls running around?
1: She admits, she says, during an interview with Rob Lowe, Chelsea Handler said, "I did go to dinner at Jeffrey Epstein's house. I didn't know who Jeffrey Epstein was." Sure.
0: Oh, yeah, right.
1: But also, Woody Allen was there.
0: You got invited and you didn't know these people?
1: And Charlie Rose was there, and those guys also had allegations. Anyway, she recalled leaving early after an uncomfortable interaction where she asked Woody Allen how he and Sun Yi met. That's actually pretty funny.
0: That's, yeah, because I think we all know.
1: Bro, that's hilarious.
0: His adopted daughter, hello.
1: I hate to give her credit, but that's funny.
0: Oh, yeah. I mean, she has moments, you know, and then she wants to take her top off all the time, and nobody wants that.
1: No. The dinner's documented in multiple news outlets, including, there's a Wikipedia article about it. Mm. I never heard this before. News to me. Anyway, apparently the Kevin Hart roast is, depends on if you're touchy or not. Some people are very offended by it.
0: Oh, the roasts are the worst of the worst. Horribly insulting.
1: It's a roast.
0: But they're supposed to be. So you know that going in. If you're a little squeamish about humor, probably ought not watch.
1: Pete Davidson does a Charlie Kirk joke and people are very mad about it. But to your point, it's a roast. And also, it's clearly comedy. So don't watch it if you're easily offended.
0: Exactly.
1: Yeah.
2: That comedy can be tricky, huh? Well, you know that better than anybody.
0: Aren't you doing a comedy show this week?
1: Thank you.
0: Somewhere.
1: Thursday. We had a great weekend.
0: Somewhere. You know where. It's the world famous Improv Houston.
1: The name of the club's confusing to people that aren't into comedy. It's not an improv comedy show. It's stand-up comedy.
0: Right. Improv, you know, means something different than stand-up, but it's called the Improv, so we'll go with it.
1: The Improv in Houston is the biggest comedy club in Texas, and it's going to be a fun one this Thursday night. Come on out. Be there 7 p.m. We'll get you home in time for bed. It won't be a real late night. I got to work early.
2: Yeah, let the comedians know, you know, we got a babysitter on the clock. You know, we got to get home before we can't afford to pay her.
1: But I don't know if you've ever heard of Dustin Sims before. He's our special guest on Thursday night.
2: I never heard of him.
1: He's a funny redneck boy. And Billy Ed, you would love this comedian. He's great.
2: Well, I guess we'll find out on Thursday how that works out, huh?
1: Tours all over the country. He's not from Houston. He's barely ever here.
2: I'm assuming, since you have mentioned this more than once, it's probably already sold out now. Ain't nobody, anybody could get in. Is there standing room only, maybe? Anything, you know, like that for a straggler?
1: We've sold a fair amount of tickets, but it's a weeknight in a big room, so there's still some tickets available if people want to go.
2: Oh, they still got a couple. I guess they're just the high-price ones, huh?
1: No, they got average prices. The VIP seats are up front. They usually cost more. I'll tell you a secret I have about comedy, and I don't know about stand-up. I don't know if my friends at the show would appreciate me saying this, but it's...
0: You're going to be like that magician that tells how the tricks work, and then they're going to hate you?
1: When you see VIP tickets for a comedy show, that means you're paying to be right in front of the stage.
0: Which means you're a target.
1: Some people don't like that.
0: I understand how that works.
1: Some people love it. Frankly, when I'm at a comedy show, I don't want to be part of the show. Usually I'm just want to chill, have a drink, and so I like to just get the regular seats. They're fine for me. Seat in the house can see the stage just fine.
0: Of course. But if you're one of those weird people that has something unusual about you, your looks or your wardrobe or your date or your, you know, your haircut or just anything at all, that a comedian is going to look out there and go, aha, here's the target.
1: And it's like they know. There's always some guy in the front row with a shirt on that's got the faces of serial killers on it. And his girlfriend is like a pasty redhead with an afro. It's like, you guys are right there.
0: Yeah.
1: How do I forget my material? I'm just going to talk about these people.
2: Some guy shows up wearing shorts and a t-shirt. And the guy's like, hey, thanks for dressing up when you come out, huh?
1: Yeah, you look amazing.
2: Appreciate you.
1: That's great. Did your wife make you wear that outfit?
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0: All right. I have spoken to Brandon and John Fleming. Brandon's John Fleming's campaign manager.
1: And is he booked?
0: He's coming back on Friday, 7 a.m.
1: Is he going to show?
2: Stop it.
1: Well, we'll wait and see. I hope so.
0: He says he wants to do the show. Now, in the interest of being diplomatic, we let Fleming supporters write all the, or at least most of the Julia Letlow
1: questions.
0: Made
1: some suggestions about things we should chat with Miss Letlow about.
0: And we are going to let Letlow supporters write the Fleming questions, or at least most of them.
1: Some of them. Make suggestions.
0: I'll do a post.
3: In the meantime, we got bigger problems. We got bigger problems than we knew we had with them damn Chinese spies. You heard about the Chinese spy lady, right?
0: I can't wait. Oh, yeah, Wang Wang.
1: Yeah.
0: Was that not?
1: Her name was Eileen Wang, but we called her Wang Wang.
0: Wang Wang is fun.
3: Yeah, that's in the rear view now. We got another situation. A Chinese-born woman has been charged with blackmailing the Milwaukee Bucks owner. That's a basketball team.
0: Uh-oh.
3: She, this woman's name is, she go by Sophia. Her name is actually Chang Li.
0: Wait. Chun Li, like in the Street Fighter video game?
3: I don't know about that. Chang Li Luo. That's Chinese name. Luo, Luo. She's 46 years old, and she faced four counts of trying to extort this billionaire owner of the basketball team.

0: of Wang Wang.
1: Wang Wang and Fang
2: and
1: Fang.
2: She's in the news just from earlier this week.
1: Fang Fang was so much cuter than Wang Wang.
0: She has admitted that she is a Chinese spy. And so this dude who runs this supposed non-profit world initiative advocacy, which is basically just, you know, pushing the Chinese communism on everybody. They reached out to talk to her, Chang Li. And she refused to chat. At one point, though, they did say she demanded for her blackmail scheme $1.2 billion. That's a little pricey for blackmail. He is only worth $2.5 billion only. So she wanted half, which is, you know, the way women are trained. They trained to ask for that kind of stuff. They deemed her a flight risk and then eventually ended up arresting her after she was trying to board a flight from JFK International to get back to China.
1: Wow.
2: I bet she was.
1: I can't believe we finally have an excuse to play the Street Fighter 2 soundtrack in the background while we talk about Chinese communist spies.
2: We were living for this day.
1: I dreamed of it, but it never seemed like there would be an appropriate time to do it, you know?
0: Now, if you happen to be dealing with a Chinese girlfriend and you don't know whether she's a Chinese spy or not, just know this.
1: Oh, how do you do it, Mr. O?
0: She had recently transferred hundreds of thousands of dollars to accounts in China. That was his money. Part of that was the $1 million that he gave her as a payoff to keep quiet about all this stuff. Now, I don't know if he married and he was worried about that, or if he just didn't want people knowing he was, you know, boning a communist Chinese spy. But anyway, she took his $1 million as a payoff, and then, of course, went ahead and reneged on that deal.
1: Wait,
2: she did what?
1: Negged, yeah. N-E-R-E-N-E-G-E-D.
0: Like short for renegotiated. She didn't negotiate or renegotiate. She just basically said, yeah, I'll keep quiet for $1 million. And then she don't keep quiet, but she got the million.
1: Reneged is a totally legit word. I just try not to say it because I get the same reaction as you.
2: So the United States is overrun with Muslims who want to turn America Islamic and Chinese spies who want to turn it communist. But we're really worried about the money that they're spending on a ballroom.
1: Really?
2: That might not even be our money.
1: I wasn't really that worried about it because I was more worried about spending all that money in Ukraine and Iran.
2: Just read the news and the emails. Thomas said nothing destroys the credibility of these people like their selective outrage. And we've told you about that before. It's very common. They get outraged about the cost of the war or how many billions of dollars we're sending to Ukraine. They're outraged about the spending millions on a reflection pool or a White House ballroom. But they're silent about the billions of dollars stolen from Minnesota. And that's just one state, one situation where this Somalian stuff is out of control. Oh, and by the way, he says the reason they hate Kash Patel is because he's the one who exposed the Russian collusion being a hoax while working with Nunes.
1: Sure.
2: If not for him, Senate Republicans being led by the McCain people would be using the model to confront Trump and the threat of removal unless he resigns. And Kash Patel put an end to all of that, and they don't like him for it.
1: Well, that does ruin their fun.
2: Yes, it does.
1: But if you think about it, aren't the Somali scam artists really, in a way, isn't that really just like reparations for slavery?
0: Yeah, that's all that is.
1: Even though the Somali...
0: They weren't slaves.
1: Okay, well, then no, it wouldn't be, would it?
0: But other than that, you know... And there's black people out there right now that will pop you upside the head.
1: Oops, upside the head?
0: They figure that slavery. There's a lady running around. I don't know if New York City or where she was now. I read about her. A partner of mine told me about her. That she walking around and she just punching people in the head randomly. And she said, there, you owe me that for slavery and I got my reparation. And then you know what happened to her? Somebody went upside her head one time. Y'all, just like that.
1: Oops, and, upside her
0: head? Oh, and now all of a sudden she's like screaming and hollering. Yeah, you know, she being racially abused and stuff.
1: I don't like it.
2: Sounds like she started it.
1: I don't like racial abuse. That's the worst kind of abuse.
0: Putting into all that.
1: That's like, what was the other thing? Racist climate change. No, racist pollution.
2: Yeah.
1: The worst kind of pollution is racist pollution. Everybody knows that. Hey, something's coming back that we haven't seen in a while. Rand Paul is going to be sitting down with the COVID whistleblower, the CIA scientist.

0: concluded that COVID came from a lab. Then someone scribbled out their conclusion at 2 a.m. and changed the report. And today, a whistleblower will be testifying before Rand Paul's committee. And I know what you're thinking. Is it too late for justice? Yeah, but it's not too late for the truth.
1: Right. And Rand will be wearing his fluffy lamb's wool hair to the event, right?
0: I don't think he has anything else he can wear.
1: That's good. I like it. That's
2: all. You know, one of the things we've heard for years is that when the different intelligence agencies investigated this, some of them thought it came from nature. Some of them thought it came from a lab. But what we're discovering, what the whistleblower will tell us tomorrow, is that CIA scientists were convened in 2021 and asked this question. And they overwhelmingly, I think 5 out of 6, said that they thought it came from the lab, that it was a leak from the lab, but then higher-ups overruled them. In fact, the report was written at 2 in the morning, and at 2 in the morning, someone scribbled out no and ended up switching the report to say, instead of that it came from lab, that it came from nature.
0: Now, I had thought it came from
3: that was Fauci scribbled that out.
0: Didn't an armadillo have sex with a pangolin, and then a human had sex with that pangolin, and then that
1: they
0: human
1: created a platypus,
0: and then he sneezed into a bowl of bat soup, and they fed that to a guy, or was it just made in a lab as a bioweapon and released during the 2019 military games in Wuhan, a block away from the COVID vaccine research lab?
3: Probably just a coincidence. That's all that was.
0: So it felt like not a coincidence.
1: Yeah, not really.
0: Seems really on the nose to me.
1: Yeah.
0: But you know what they say about white folks?
4: It's becoming cool to make fun of Obama.
5: That's just how white folks will do you.
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0: All right, we've reached peak trans craziness, and it actually has nothing to do with trans this time.
1: We hope it's the peak. I don't know. Every time we've reached a peak, there's another peak in our horizon.
0: Over and over again, we've said, well, you know, maybe your five-year-old said she's a boy or whatever, but that, you know, but when I was five, I was a dinosaur. You've heard this analogy before.
1: Of course, yeah.
0: And then this old trope, you wouldn't give a six-year-old a tattoo, would you?
1: Some people might. They don't let a six-year-old make that decision for themselves, though, do they?
0: Well, it's funny you bring that up, Billy Ed. It is illegal in some states to chemically castrate your son if he feels like a girl, but what about a tattoo? A Kentucky mom has been arrested for giving her toddler a tattoo because, quote, he wanted one.
2: Aw, isn't that the cutest thing? I want a tattoo, mama. Okay.
1: And she did it herself?
0: Brooke McDaniel claims she was tattooing herself when the child walked up and stuck his arm in the way of her tattoo gun.
1: Stuck his arm in the way.
0: Yeah, there's a photo here. It's just a tiny dot. Doesn't look like much. But he wanted it, it says. So now she's been arrested. It seems like she's an idiot, but it was still an overreaction to arrest her. Let me show you a photo of it.
3: What if she had been pouring out the spaghetti water and he stuck his arm in there because he wanted to.
0: He wanted it.
3: Would they allow him to, you know, let her pour scalding, boiling water all over him? I don't think so.
0: She is an idiot, but also, did this require a government intervention? Look at the tattoo.
1: Oh, it's a, looks like a mole.
0: Looks like a little black dot.
1: It's
0: yeah.
1: a dot.
0: Yeah, anyway.
1: Is that the mama on the left?
0: That's her. She doesn't look like,
1: she looks trans.
0: Well, I was going to say she looks Labesian, but.
1: Well.
0: Scissor sister.
1: Could be trans.
0: The right-hand photo above, as we've described, shows the tiny dot that Wayne County woman Brooke McDaniel, 27, is accused of putting on her son.
1: Well, kids do worse than that with magic markers.
0: Right.
1: Or they will wash off, too.
0: Again, she's an idiot, but did this require government intervention? I don't know. It all seems pretty stupid.
1: Well,
0: but it's a news story.
1: Pretty stupid when they said, well, we'll let the kids decide. You let an 8-year-old or a 12-year-old decide if they want to have, you know, life-changing surgery, but you won't let them buy a pack of cigarettes or a drink of alcohol, you won't let them join the army at 14, but you'll let them make that life-changing decision of chopping off something that could become very important to them at some point.
0: And it's too bad for those kids, because if there's one thing that makes you look cool, it's smoking.
1: Yeah, ain't that the truth?
0: Man, I saw a guy smoking.
1: Well, and drinking. If you're smoking and drinking at the same time, isn't that the coolest?
0: I mean, I think so. There was this dude this weekend. I was thinking, boy, he's nerdy. He's got no jawline. He looks like he doesn't lift. And then he took out a cigarette, and I just, wow, that's the manliest man I've ever seen.
1: He became the Marlboro man all of a sudden. You probably wouldn't know it because you're young, but that was a guy back in the day who used to try to sell us cigarettes.
0: Oh, believe me, I know the Marlboro man. If I can't be Joe Camel, then let me be the Marlboro man.
1: Didn't your dad work in advertising? He may have invented the Marlboro man.
0: He might have, yeah.
1: Your dad may have caused cancer to millions of other people.
0: But he also caused a lot of guys to look cool and get laid. So
1: damn straight.
0: It all evens out, doesn't it?
3: Fist bump, bro.
0: Yeah. Yeah. AOC has once again pulled an AOC and proved that she knows nothing about America. Listen to her explain the American Revolution. Tell me if you enjoy this.
4: Oh, boy. The American Revolution was against the billionaires of their time.
0: Even she can't say it without laughing.
1: But they have a story to tell, even if it's not even close to true. The Democrats, and I love the way that, I forget who I was watching that said this over the weekend, but it's like, Trump is so openly, blatantly honest about most things we think of. He's not even trying to hide who he is or what he wants out of the Republican Party. But the Democrats go out of their way to try to wrap their whatever package they're trying to sell you
0: right
1: into a beautiful, the wrapping paper is what's important. It's how pretty we can make it look, not how useless it's going to be when they actually get there.
0: How do we take anything from history that was good and make it look like it's our thing? Guys, the American Revolution was a group of people who were mad about taxes. It was not a revolution against the billionaires of their time. Quite the opposite, actually. It was a group of people that didn't want to give money to the government.
3: Wasn't it our first No Kings rally?
0: Well,
3: back in the day.
0: You're right about that.
1: And now they want to say Trump is a king. However, if he was a king, you wouldn't be allowed to have a No Kings rally, would you? And then Trump was really funny last week when he had the King of England over for a visit. And he told the press, hey, look, we have a king in America.
0: Right.
1: Because he was a real king.
0: The French Revolution was a protest against the billionaires of their time, but the American Revolution was nothing about socialism. If you know anything about American history, you probably know that the founding fathers were not a poor and downtrodden group.
1: Oh, no, they did pretty well for themselves, most of them.
0: Yeah.
1: And they what a lot of people don't understand is they were doing pretty well with their vast land holdings and businesses and in politics too, but that's not how they made their living back in the day.
0: Socialists wanted the help of the government.
1: And they risked losing everything, including their lives, with this little uprising they were going on.
0: Right, exactly. Socialists are people that want the government to regulate and assist, and the founding fathers were just the opposite. They did not want the government. Washington was a big, big deal. You ever heard of Mount Vernon? Guys, it wasn't just Washington. A majority of the founders were influential aristocrats from money and power.
1: Yeah.
0: They were not socialists. They literally pledged their lives, fortunes, and sacred honor, as you just pointed out,
1: yep,
0: to the cause of American independence. It was a beautiful thing.
1: They could have been shot or hanged for treason. They could have had all of their family wealth taken away from them. They did it anyway.
0: Right, exactly. Ladies and gentlemen, they were winners. They weren't socialists or losers.
3: Yeah, a bunch of dang losers is what they are.
0: The battle for goofiest headline at our radio show this morning has to compete with this one. Grab your seatbelt and hold on tight.
1: Oh, God, here it comes.
0: Non-binary Indian on 3-year student visa wins 5-year term in Scottish Parliament.
1: It's going to take some dissecting.
0: But to that point, we learned today that the number of college kids here in America identifying as non-binary is down by 50% this year.
1: Is that right?
0: Yeah, it was up. Here's my question. What's the difference between a non-binary person and just someone who buys all their clothes at the Gap?
1: I'm not sure there is a difference. Oh, boy. Do you miss Banana Republic? I mean, Gap's okay, but Banana Republic was, a little step up.
0: They had one down the street from here. I used to buy dress shirts from there. Mm-hmm. It closed.
1: Mm-hmm. Yeah.
0: I wish I'd have known it was going to close. I'd have gone in and bought all the shirts for half price. There's an outdoor store near here where I've bought some of Billy, Ed, and Steve's birthday presents.
3: What'd you get me this year?
0: I
3: didn't get it yet.
0: A pocket knife. And it's in your closet. Anyway,
3: over a week ago.
0: But the point of the story is I was in there yesterday and everything was on sale. I said, what's going on? You guys having a hard time? They said, no.
3: No.
0: No, just the opposite. We're doing great. People like buying camping gear here. We have to close this store because they're building a high-rise here. They're going to tear this
1: department. Oh, that's that one that's right behind the, across the freeway from us here.
0: Where all the protesters go.
1: Yeah. Well, they'll still be protesting.
0: Do they tear down the Jamba Juice and the Starbucks?
1: Well, those aren't attached to the strip. Those are out, on the corner.
0: Right.
1: In the parking lot.
0: But technically the same shopping center, so I wondered about that.
1: I don't know. It's not part of the main building.
0: Yeah,
1: so
0: but
1: we'll see how that works
0: out. But they might need to put a tennis court there. And then where are the Muslims going to go to protest against Trump?
1: At a tennis court. Apparently. No, they closed a bunch of Starbucks in the area, and I'm sure if it's happened here, it's happened in a lot of other markets as well.
0: If they're closing Starbucks, where will the non-binary people get a tip-based income?
1: Oh, they're leaving some open. The ones they're closing don't have drive-thrus.
0: Oh.
1: And that seems to be the new business model. Starbucks shutting down several locations that were in the vicinity of my home, and I have to drive further now to get them than ever before.
0: Oh, poor you.
1: But the ones, it's a modern day problem. They decided that if it doesn't have a drive-through, then it's really not important anymore.
0: Well, maybe all those out-of-work non-binary baristas can get jobs as runway models. That is, if all the black, transgender, quadriplegic, cerebral palsy victims haven't taken them yet.
3: And it looks like those are all taken.
0: Ah.
5: I'm not going to emasculate a black man, but I'm just telling you.
6: I'm sorry, what?
5: I'm not going to emasculate a black man. Did you understand that?
7: Stay tuned for more Waltman.
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24: A quiet residential neighborhood erupts in chaos. Carmine Galante, the feared boss of the Bonanno crime family, lies dead, his cigar still clutched between his teeth.
25: Masked men walked into Joe and Mary's luncheonette in Brooklyn today and gunned down Carmine Galante, a man believed to be the most powerful mafia chieftain in the country.
24: The execution sent shockwaves through the criminal underworld.
1: and set the stage for one of the most pivotal criminal cases in New York City history. From the minds behind the acclaimed television series comes Law and Order: Criminal Justice System. 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These are real stories told by the people who have lived them.
2: My father should have been a dead man.
1: For decades, the mafia had New York City in a stranglehold, with law enforcement seemingly powerless to intervene. But the murder of Carmine Galante marked the beginning of the end. Discover how a group of young prosecutors took on the mafia, and with the help of law enforcement, brought down its most powerful figures. I'm Anasika Nicolazzi, and from Wolf Entertainment and iHeart Podcasts, this is Law and Order: Criminal Justice System.
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0: never get to cover everything. That's why we always have to end up coming back tomorrow, and hopefully you'll join us then.
1: I'll tell you what. One of the silliest things just happened in the state of Washington, D.C. Now, the state of Washington State. Sorry.
2: Okay.
1: I was doing too many things at once.
2: So way over there in that northwest.
1: Yeah. 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
1: 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If you're a 10%er, signal to other 10%ers with a t-shirt or a baseball cap or a bandana or a coffee mug or a mouse pad.
2: Oh, I want that.
1: All right, today we take you to the state of Washington, where U.S. Representative Marie Glusenkamp Perez, that's her name, a Democrat from Ska-mania, that's the name of the town, is celebrating a personal win this week, well, this past week, after the House in Washington agreed to pass something called the Cutting the Red Tape on Child Care Providers Act. What does it do? Thanks for asking.
0: Well, it cuts the red tape on child care for the providers of the child care, which is the name of it. So I'm assuming it does just the opposite.
1: In the state of Washington, D.C., if you have a daycare.
0: No, you keep saying. No,
1: sorry, force of habit. No, you're right. Sorry.
0: There's no D.C.
1: You're right. I'm just used to talking about Washington, D.C.
0: Well, learn the difference.
1: In the state of
0: Washington,
1: not D.C., they will let a daycare employee open a bag of chips for a kid, but you can't peel a banana. Problem solved. This is going to, all of our problems are gone now. Thank you, government, for figuring out this dilemma. You can't peel a banana for a child, but you can open the bag of chips. Let's hear it, everybody.
0: And why?
1: Woo-hoo!
0: Yeah, okay.
1: What do you mean, why?
0: Why the difference?
1: Because this was the only problem in Antifa-ridden, whatever term you want to use to describe the problems they have there. Washington State, not D.C.
2: Is this because it might look sexual? When you doing the thing with the banana and not so much a bag of Fritos or something?
1: I may or may not know someone who works in government who was told by a coworker not to eat bananas at their government job because she was too attractive.
0: Oh, dear.
1: Hey, when you eat a banana at work, it makes other people,
2: Yeah.
0: What if she ate it sideways? Like corn on the cob. Would they give her a pass?
1: What if I eat two apples at the same time? Just hold them.
0: Stop it. Put your hands down.
1: Anyway.
0: That is so ridiculous.
1: Congratulations, Washington State. You figured it out. And as stupid as that is, we now take you from that to this. I can't believe this is a real news story. The CEO of United Airlines is in trouble for a scandal. What's the scandal? The CEO flew on a plane, first class. What's wrong with that? It was an American Airlines plane.
0: He's the CEO of United?
1: Scott,
0: and he's flying American Air.
1: Scott Kirby, age 58, was seen on an American Airlines flight from the San Francisco International Airport on Friday with flight attendant Christine Tilly snapping a photo with her former boss.
0: Oh, she used to work there, so she knew him.
1: Yeah, the post whipped social media into a frenzy when people realized the CEO of United Airlines was in first class on an American Airlines flight.
2: Can I just settle all this for you real quick?
1: There's probably a good excuse.
2: Even if he didn't do this, I think the excuse would be he wanted to see how the other half lived. I want to check out American to see if they're even coming close to our customer service and our loyalty programs and things like that. So I went on ahead and just anonymously went and flew the competition. It's like other people that work at radio stations will listen to our radio station to try to steal our advertisers. You know, they'll hear the commercials and they're like, well, that car dealership ought to be advertising over on our station instead. And then they run over there and go, yeah, and try to steal them. So he's probably just checking out the competition. That's all it was.
1: That's a great excuse. I bet it's probably
0: not true.
1: I bet it's probably even more innocent than that. I'll bet the executives of all the airlines have a trade deal with each other so that they can quickly travel around the country. They can get on whichever flight they want, first class, and trade these. I'll bet, because he took the photo so willy-nilly, like yeah, it was no big deal.
2: I doubt he had to pay.
1: I'll bet the American Airlines CEO flies first class on United Airlines. I'll bet the Delta
0: guy probably has his own private jet after that big bonus he just got, huh?
1: Sure, you'd think.
0: Now, the Delta people said we can't afford pretzels for all of our customers, but they gave their CEO a $27 million bonus on top of his, what, $14 million salary?
1: And none of these airlines are having as bad of a day as Frontier Airlines.
0: Oh, no, that one.
1: Where a lunatic just ran in front of a jet, and then everybody had to get off on the slide, and the plane caught in fire.
0: No, it's a mess. Yeah. And I don't know if they're ever going to tell us who he was. I mean, if somebody came up missing in Denver and he was last seen somewhere in the vicinity of the airport, maybe they'll just put two and two together. Otherwise, they're gonna have to scrape the fan blades on that turbine and see if they can't get some DNA off of that thing, because he went and did the juicer, man.
1: Wow, how about that?
0: That's so awful.
1: Well, if you're taking a car around the country instead of flying, you're not alone. Used car prices are actually dropping now for the first time this year, and EV interest rises as gas prices spike. Used car prices fell last month for the first time since October. Cox Automotive said affordability remains a key concern for buyers. Uh-huh. And apparently, because of the high cost of gas,
0: oh, sure, yeah,
1: more people are buying EVs.
0: You know, we need EVs now. Does anybody even report on the higher prices they're getting for electricity?
1: Right.
0: Oh, well, gas is expensive. Well, let's just fall back on electricity because that's cheap, right?
1: And how are we getting the electricity? Natural gas. And yeah. Where does that come from? The wall.
0: Yeah, it comes right out of the wall. No, what a lot of people are going to find out, you know, they're mad about these data centers opening up because they make noise and they glow at night and they use up all the water and didn't leave any water for the rest of us. And I got to think the electricity is probably going to be about the same thing. Price is going. What are you going to do if you got an EV because you didn't afford the gas, and then the electricity prices are so high you can't charge your car?
1: Yeah.
0: Oh, now what? What are we going to do now?
1: I mean, it's probably pretty obvious.
0: Nobody,
1: right?
0: Nobody ever talks about the expense of an EV. They're just like, oh, I don't have to go get gas anymore. Yeah, but you still have to fuel up some way or another.
1: We had a show Saturday night in Montgomery County. My comedy writing partner, Jesse Payton, dropped off his car at the mechanic. They gave him a rental. They gave him an EV. And he got in the car and started driving, and he realized he was on 4% battery.
0: Whoa.
1: So he drove the whole way with no air conditioning, windows down. It was raining out, but he didn't use the windshield wipers because he didn't know. He's like, what do I do?
0: They gave him the car with 4% battery?
1: He didn't realize it till he was 20 minutes away. He doesn't drive an EV very often.
0: Well, that's a bad, you know, car service is what that is.
1: Yeah. Well, you know,
0: supposed to fill those up, aren't they?
1: Yeah, but still,
0: they didn't.
1: Still better than Frontier Airlines where where they're hitting people in the runway. All right. Disney's got a problem. Child porn on a cruise. A lot of our listeners, not a lot, but a handful of them wanted us to point out after talking about this last week, it wasn't just Disney Cruise Line that got into trouble for the child porn,
0: mm-hmm.
1: but they're the ones that advertise, that market to kids.
0: And it sure did stand out, didn't it, after all the other crap Disney's put us through lately.
1: The Walt Disney Company made a statement after several of their staffers were arrested as part of a Customs and Border Protection ongoing child sexual exploitation material enforcement operation last week.
0: Hmm.
1: They said it wasn't just us.
0: Okay, then. Well, that makes it all better.
1: They said, we have a zero tolerance policy for this type of behavior and fully cooperate with law enforcement.
0: Everybody else was doing it, so we figured we would too. But what'd Mom always say? If everybody jumped off a cliff, would you do it too?
1: They want you to know that most...
0: There were no cliffs anywhere in the Clute area when I was growing up. I don't know what cliffs you thought we was going to jump off of.
1: I don't think there ever will be, you know.
0: No.
1: I've been to Clute. They do have Mosquito Festival, though.
0: We had bridges. She could have said jumped off a bridge, but she went with Cliff.
1: Yeah, I don't even like Cliff.
0: Maybe she had a boyfriend named Cliff before Daddy or, you know, sometime in there, and she just, like, keep bringing up his name.
1: Ooh.
0: And we never knew.
1: Don't bring that up around your father. That's going to piss him off.
0: Well, I'll wait till Father's Day.
1: Smart.
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8: Weighing more strikes. I'm Ted Lindner, Fox News. The U.S. and Israel looking at possible new strikes on Iran after President Trump spoke with the Israeli Prime Minister Benjamin Netanyahu over the phone this weekend. Fox's Anita Vogel with more.
9: President Trump posting on social media that the clock is ticking. He's also warning there won't be anything left of Iran if a peace deal isn't reached soon. The new pressure comes as Washington and Tehran remain at odds more than a month into a fragile ceasefire. Tensions are also rising across the region after new Gulf drone attacks, including one on a UAE nuclear plant. President Trump insists any deal must fully reopen the Strait of Hormuz and prevent Iran from getting a nuclear weapon.
8: President Trump met with his national security team on Saturday. Investigators are combing through the wreckage in Idaho after two Navy jets collided during an air show at Mountain Home Air Force Base. Officials say all four crew members managed to eject safely. Police in Austin, Texas, taking three suspects into custody after a series of at least 10 random shootings over the weekend.
10: Three teen suspects are in custody after at least 12 random weekend shootings in Austin, Texas. Two of them happening at fire stations. At least four people were hurt. Police say two of the teens stole guns from the same store. Investigators believe the teens also stole more than four cars during the spree and may have switched cars multiple times.
8: Fox's Marion Rafferty, police trying to determine a motive. The striking Long Island Railroad workers and the MTA back at the negotiating table after unions went on strike Saturday morning at midnight. The strike at the nation's largest commuter railway has stranded about 300,000 customers. And the Cleveland Cavaliers are moving on to the NBA Eastern Conference Finals after knocking off the Detroit Pistons in Game 7, 125-94. They'll take on the New York Knicks starting Tuesday night in New York City. 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
8: A flurry of Epstein-related interviews about to begin starting today. Monday, one House committee will talk to one of the prison guards who oversaw Jeffrey Epstein while he was in custody up until his death. Fox's Jessica Rosenthal with a preview.
7: The House Oversight Committee expects to speak with Tova Noel today. She was one of the Metropolitan Correctional Center prison guards on duty when Jeffrey Epstein died in 2019. She was indicted at that time, along with a colleague, for falsifying records, accused of saying they had checked on Epstein the night he died when they had not. They pled out and did not serve any jail time. Oversight Committee Chairman James Comer has also said he wants information about cash deposits Noel made into her account, including one for $5,000 10 days before Epstein died. Among those sitting for upcoming interviews are Bill Gates and former Attorney General Pam Bondi. Jessica Rosenthal, Fox News.
8: And faith leaders and lawmakers gathering in the nation's capital Sunday to make their case that the U.S. was founded on the Christian faith. Fox's Lauren Green has more details from the National Mall in Washington, D.C.
13: Rededicate 250 really is about prayer and praise and remembering and codifying that America's freedoms are not granted by government or by an earthly king or even by consensus, but by God. It's about faith and freedom and acknowledging that our faith in God is what really mostly molded this and shaped this nation. A day of song, praise, and prayer filled the National Mall. Thousands came to give honor to God and to America. Some people sat on the chairs provided, others spread out on blankets on the lawn. A long list of dignitaries of both politics and faith spoke. Been a lot of pushback, though, from secular groups saying that the event violates the separation of church and state.
8: The event was organized by Freedom 250, Freedom from Religion Foundation co-president Annie Laurie Gaylor called the event in a statement a, quote, government-sponsored prayer fest and claimed the Constitution forbids it. I'm Ted Lindner. This is Fox News.
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3: And now, here's Armstrong and Getty.
4: It's Armstrong and Getty.
5: Yes, indeed. And you have a unique and special opportunity. That's a little redundant. Anyway, to enjoy a carefully curated selection of Armstrong and Getty replays. Enjoy.
6: Good morning. I'm Erin Myers in Monrovia. A bear attacked a woman walking her dog in this neighborhood, and now they're trying to determine if it is the same bear that lives underneath the house here behind me. All those details coming up.
7: And yes, we all see that bear off to the right side. We'll get back with Erin in just a moment. We all know California.
6: I see it now.
7: Okay, let's go back to Erin Myers.
6: You can see the bear actually walking into the trap, or nope, it was going to, but now it's walking out. We're going to step back a little bit. We may get back in the car depending on what it does, but right now you can see it here.
4: Wow.
6: They don't know if this was the bear that attacked the person walking.
4: Doesn't matter.
5: Or where the cheesecake came from. Yes, so they're doing a live report on a bear attack, and the bear shows up.
4: The bear.
5: Brought to you by The Bear on Netflix or wherever you watch that show. I gave up on it. It was too stressful.
4: Wow, I've never seen an episode of that.
5: It's a brilliantly done and at times stressful to watch.
4: Stressful TV show. Okay.
8: It is. Yeah. There's a lot of yelling.
4: Okay.
5: And a lot of stress on the screen. And I wouldn't recommend it for you.
4: Oh, my darn.
5: Unless you're looking to make your stress seem less or different than other people's stress. Yes, yes. Anyway, okay, so this is Joe Melts Your Mind. Here is the premise. I am going to attempt to describe to you, with the help of people who actually understand it, how quantum computing works. And then we're going to play a little game here. But first, I'm going to read you something because this will get your attention. Your biggies like Microsoft, IBM, Google, a host of other tech companies are spending hundreds of millions of dollars in the past few years, not on AI per se, but to develop a new type of computer known as a quantum computer that leverages the principles of quantum physics to solve problems far beyond the capabilities of today's best supercomputers, okay? Some companies say they can do it in the next 2 to 5 years. Whether they can or not, who knows? But here's what we're talking about. When they get it going, some problems that would take a traditional supercomputer more than a trillion years to solve, I can't even imagine what that problem would be, would take a quantum computer a few minutes. So instead of a trillion years, which is an incomprehensible number.
4: What? How do you wrap your head around a trillion years?
5: It'll be before your toast is done and you can butter it. Changing business as usual for industries involved with financial trading, shipping, logistics, pharmaceuticals, scientific discovery, data encryption, insurance, internet delivery, and more. How it would affect internet delivery, I can't even imagine.
4: Well, I would assume if that level of speed is possible, then we will get to ASI, artificial superintelligence,
5: the two of them joining forces. Agreed.
4: That's frightening.
5: All right, so here's the game we're going to play. Katie, Michael, everybody listening, do you remember that feeling in your brain and your body in school when you realized, I'm not getting this?
4: Yeah.
5: Yes. And I'm going to fall behind, and I'm sitting here feeling dumb because everybody seems to be getting it. Mm. I want you to remember how that feels.
4: Ew.
5: And then raise your hand literally or figuratively when we get to that point in this discussion.
4: And you're about to talk about quantum mechanics?
5: Quantum computing.
4: Yeah.
5: Yes.
4: Okay. Well,
5: yes.
4: I'm going to raise my hand now.
5: I mean, but see, and here's the part that really humbles one, including me. Trying to explain this so you can hang in there.
8: Okay. All right.
5: Traditional computers use electronic circuits to store information in bits. Bits are digital ones and zeros. We all know that, right?
4: Hanging with you. It's
5: digital code that are physically measured by the presence and absence of electricity flowing through the circuits. I kind of get electric circuits. I got, oh, is that the feeling? Oh, it's kind of halfway across the room and gaining on me fast.
4: If I were sitting in a class, I would be kind of subconsciously thinking, I won't understand the next sentence.
8: Yeah.
5: Exactly. I'd be thinking, totally. Can I still drop this class?
8: And I'd be looking around to see if anybody else got that.
5: Right, right. So the bits are like switches, and everything a traditional computer does uses them. I can pretend I'm with you at this point. Ah, yes, ones and zeros, switches. Yes, I've heard this before. Go on, please. Quantum computers instead use quantum bits or qubits. Most qubits are subatomic particles like electrons.
4: That's the thing I stick in my ear in the morning to get the wax out.
5: Most qubits are subatomic particles like electrons that are put in superposition or many states at once.
4: Yeah, I do know some about
5: that. And goes up.
4: Yeah. I've read a lot about that. That's the whole basis of the weirdness of quantum physics. Is electrons can be in multiple places at once.
5: It can be a one or a zero or any value between the two.
8: Yeah, I'm out.
2: Me too.
5: That's called being in superposition. When the qubit is taken out of superposition, its value between 1 and 0, representing a probability, is captured. Qubits are the base component of a quantum computer. A quantum computer's chip might have dozens or hundreds of qubits on them. That's right, each chip might have hundreds of qubits. With each qubit added to a chip, the chip becomes exponentially more powerful as qubits can talk to each other, informing each other of their state. How you doing? I'm fine. How are you? In this process called entanglement, qubits share the burden of calculating probabilities, leading to faster nonlinear computing.
4: Yeah, I know something about the superpositioning stuff, but I don't understand how that translates to computers working faster. But the interesting thing about the whole quantum thing is that at the subatomic level, all of the rules of physics in the universe are broken. And nobody quite understands why or how or what it means. But just, you know, something can be in multiple places at the same time, or it can go from here to there without traveling. It just appears there, or just all kinds of weird stuff. But to quote Richard Feynman, which I always throw out whenever this comes up, he's one of the inventors of this way back in the day at Caltech. I think I can safely say that nobody understands quantum mechanics. And he invented it.
5: Yes. So. Yes. You know, even if I were able to wrap my head around the physics we're discussing, how that turns into a thing that can correct my spelling if I spell duck without the C. I mean, for instance, how did the qubits do that? Oh, Joe melts his own brain. That's what this segment should have been called.
4: God dang it. Okay, so in other robot news, because if ASI takes off, then we are going to have robots running around ruling the world and everything else.
5: Great.
4: So you got the robot battle in the Koreas going on. I've got this video I'm looking at right here. The Starbucks. And South Korea is one of the leaders in robots, not surprising. The Starbucks located in South Korea that's run by 100 robots and only 2 humans. The robots take orders, bring coffee to the customers. They're even performing experiments with a dual arm robot, whatever that means. But I'm looking at these robots just flying around this Starbucks, bringing people coffee, making coffee, all that sort of stuff. So that's kind of interesting.
5: When South Korea dies out because they have no babies, are the robots just going to be standing around looking at each other like, what are we supposed to do now?
4: Thank you. You reminded me of the Babylon Bee joke. South Korea has officially recorded its first robot suicide. Because they work so hard and get so depressed.
5: And never have sex and never form couples and never have babies.
4: No joy in life, yes. North Korea, apparently in an attempt to keep up with the robot wars right on their border and around the world, showed off their first robot, using my finger quotes, at a polling stations yesterday. First of all, polling stations are hilarious because that suggests voting and that the idea that, you know, you have any.
5: I'm voting for Kim Jong-un. How about you? Oh, I can't wait.
4: Anyway, they had these robots, using my finger quotes, at the polling stations. They didn't move or do anything. This is just, it looks like a woman. It's a mannequin. It's a mannequin. There is no, they put out still pictures of these. There are no videos because that would suggest movement. Nobody saw them move. So basically they put out mannequins, female mannequins dressed in traditional North Korean female garb and called them robots. Nice job. And you know, that fits in with everything that Kim Jong-un does. I'm going to call this a robot, and you're going to call it a robot, and you're going to act amazed at our technological advances.
5: These are super advanced robots that are better than anything produced in the West. Take a look. Oh, I agree. Oh, brave leader, they're amazing. Your capabilities are second to none. Do I get to live?
8: Right.
4: Wonder whose idea it was to dress the mannequins up and put them at the polling stations and call them robots. But they got an extra kernel of corn that night.
5: Human beings as a whole could not be stranger.
4: That, I mean, that's its own interesting topic, that South Korea has a Starbucks run by 100 robots. Same people, same genetic lineage, same part of the world, everything the same, except for their government, their culture. Yeah. And on the other end, they've got mannequins, they're pretending are robots, and everybody's starving to death.
5: And you've got a country where people are sacrificing everything, to desperately try to get there. And the people in that country believe it's worse than countries that people are desperately trying to get out of. Mm. How perverse is that?
4: South Korea has officially recorded its first robot suicide. It's kind of a funny joke.
5: It is. It's dark, but funny.
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12: Yep.
14: Lingo Kids!

0: media phenomenon, well, the media in general. This is from Orwell. Early in life, I had noticed that no event is ever correctly reported in a newspaper, but in Spain, he fought in the Spanish Civil War for a time, for the first time I saw newspaper reports which did not bear any relationship to the facts, not even the relationship that is implied in an ordinary lie. I saw great battles reported where there had been no fighting, and complete silence where hundreds of men had been killed. This kind of thing is frightening to me because it often gives me the feeling that the very concept of objective truth is fading out of the world. After all, the chances are that those lies, or at any rate similar lies, will pass into history.
1: And that was in the 30s.
0: Yeah. Oh, my God, George. Let me tell you about something called the Internet. You're going to love it. Mailbag. Overwhelming response. Oh, drop us a note. Mailbag at armstrongandgetty.com. Where was I? Overwhelming response to our discussion of a post-AI no scarcity economy, universal high income. We'll talk about that next hour.
1: None of us are ever going to have to work again. It's going to be awesome.
0: First of all, a very, very gentlemanly, well-written note from Jeffrey. Very, very unhappy, Jack, with your characterization of the Pope, as I believe the term was a dick. And I admit I went along with it. You will not stand by it after you hear this, you belligerent bastard. The clip of the Pope's recent comments on war and tyrants was played without any context. Those remarks were delivered in Africa, addressing conditions specific to that region, and had been prepared well in advance, as the Pope made clear. His remarks had been prepared weeks in advance, were not directed at Donald Trump or any single political figure. He explicitly stated that it is, quote, not in my interest at all to engage in a feud, and noted that much of the media narrative surrounding his comments had been inaccurate. His remarks were addressing specific conflicts in Africa, not the United States.
1: I hope that's true.
0: If it is true, then it's an excellent point. And our problem, Jeffrey, and thank you again, the note could not be more gentlemanly and lovely, is that, good golly, it's tough to figure out what's true and what's not now.
1: If that is accurate, and that was the setting and what he was talking about, the context, then nice job, mainstream media, of going out of your way of presenting as if it was obviously talking about Donald Trump when you probably knew better.
0: I actually thought that fit in so beautifully with the Orwell quote, unintentional art, blind pig finds acorn. Moving along. How about John from beautiful Longmont, Colorado? Nice to hear from you, John. Gentlemen, a question. Many, including myself, consider the current Iran leadership to be unnegotiable. Japan in 1945 would have carried the war on indefinitely without Hiroshima and Nagasaki. I certainly agree with that. Without resorting to that level of force, are we left with no option but to basically destroy Iran economically? I'm curious about your thoughts on this. We kind of discussed that earlier in the hour, John, but that is the great question. How do you crack this bizarre death cult nut?
1: Or how do you crack any war in the modern world unless you're willing to do what people used to do in wars, which was pretty ugly, but you didn't have cell phones.
0: Well, and the fastest way to end a war, the kindest way to end the war, is through utter cruelty, according to most military historians. I mean, not like wanton, unnecessary cruelty, but end it quick and brutally. A wild change in direction, but absolutely fabulous send-along by a frequent correspondent, Ed, who's been sending us great stuff for ages. And Ed, we appreciate it. Guys, I saw an article yesterday stating that the Chicago Teachers Union, the CTU, had declared May 1st, May Day, as the day of student activism, where teachers are encouraging students to join them in a march to protest, name your omnicause.
1: Right.
0: The socialist mayor has congratulated them for this effort. In a school district where 1 in 3 students are proficient in reading, which is like barely a C, and 1 in 5 students are proficient in math, CTU thinks it's fine to give students yet another reason to skip schools. How is this possible? Wait, I'm having an epiphany. They are not really interested in teaching students, but in indoctrinating them to their socialist mindset. It's 100% true, Ed. It's time we start a class action lawsuit against the teachers, their unions, and the school boards and politicians that support this crap. Oh, wait, teachers have qualified immunity. Union can only be sued for breach of its duty to its members and cannot be held to educational standards. There is very little on the face of the map of America that's more evil and destructive than radical leftist teachers unions.
1: That's one thing I like about Rahm Emanuel running for president. He's really into this story that that Democrats lost the thread on education. And schools are performing poorly. I mean, 'cause it's going to take a Democrat to fix it. Because if it's a Republican, it's right. just too easy.

0: to, you know, make the argument against.
1: And finally, a delightful little note of sarcasm from Brandon. Regarding the two soldiers in Alaska injured by a bear, I cannot be the only person to have had this thought. At least they didn't run into a strange man in the woods. All the women I know will tell you how much more dangerous that is than running into a bear. Hopefully they also pack strange man spray in their kit next to their bear spray. Idiots.
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1: I paid money for it, and I played a video for 30 seconds at 50% sound.
2: That sounds like a damn problem. What the actual f***?
1: I stopped after the second warning. I stopped it.
2: Hey, is this not a free speech America?
1: And I not express my feelings. Thank you for recording me. I played a video for 30 seconds.
3: Thank you, officer.
4: All right, that drove me crazy. I don't know what that was, but it drove me nuts.
5: A drunk, blanking, moron woman playing videos on a plane. No headphones, no nothing. She was told twice to stop it. Drunk, it sounds like, moron. And the airlines are cracking down on that and said, all right, you got to get off. And they sent the cops to drag her off. And cops are so gentle these days because everybody's, videotaping everything. Took them a while to get her off the plane, but what was funny?
4: What was she saying?
5: Oh gosh, there's a lot to like there. I thought this was free speech America. I'm expressing my feelings.
4: Because of free speech, Congress can pass no laws. Nice. You get to play your video loud on an airplane. I don't get the leap there.
5: Yeah, I'm not sure Justice Scalia's gonna buy that one, sweetheart.
4: Katie, you speak, woman.
6: Well. No, I mean, you guys basically translated it. She stopped after second warning. They need to have a woman around at all times to just choke slam women like this.
4: That would be so handy because men can't.
6: Yeah, just bring in a female cop that's ready to whoop and that call it.
5: I'm anti-violence, illegal violence, brutality. By the police,
4: generally speaking.
5: On the other hand, how long do you and everybody else in the situation, officer, have to stand there listening to her spouting off when you've ordered her to get up and move multiple times? There is a cost to that, to allowing that defiance. Now, what? That does not mean that if somebody's a little mouthy, you get to put the nightstick to them and put them in a coma. Of course not.
6: No, I'm not saying that. And the chick doesn't even have to be a cop, just a chick with immunity on standby that can, get her by her hair, drag her off the plane and everybody can resume as is.
5: What are you carrying? Like a female air marshal in case somebody needs to be biatch slapped.
4: Right. Yeah. Are you carrying the taser for looks? Make her wet her pants and get her off the damn plane.
5: Oh my. It was funny. There was a remarkable lack of heckling, probably because the cops were on the scene and were trying to do what needed to be done. But when she finally got up, everybody applauded that they were dragging her ass off the plane.
4: She's like,
5: oh, yeah, go ahead and clap. Go ahead and clap. And she leaned in to the roll in front of her and got in the face of the person who had called the stewardess, said, thanks for reporting me. Cop said, all right, that's enough, and pulled her gently. Should have jerked her right out of her shoe.
4: The passenger should have poked her in the nose.
5: But I was struck by the passenger's not heckling. I am nearly 100% certain I would have yelled something.
4: I would have too.
5: Get off the plane, you moron!
4: I would too. Why would you sit there quietly?
6: Have. Yeah.
5: Go with the cops, dumbass. Sorry, folks.
4: While we are getting more uncivil, F-bombs in restaurants and around kids all the time and all that sort of stuff, we're and always whipping out our phones to record stuff. I feel like we're less willing to stand up to anybody behaving badly.
5: Yeah. And, well, part of it's that we've been told over and over again, let the authorities deal with it. Don't deal with it yourself.
4: And I was going to mention this the other day, just kind of fitting in with the fact that nobody said anything. I'm surprised nobody at least said something to her.
5: They might have been prior to the cops getting there. Maybe. I wasn't there.
4: But I was watching a video the other day, and this is completely anecdotal. Maybe I'm going out of my way to stretch this into a societal problem.
5: Coming up, the wealth tax, the stupidest idea in America. Stay with us. Jack, back to you.
4: I was watching this video and it was at it was like one of those sideshows somebody was having somewhere with the cars and everything like that. Anyway, and it was a bunch of almost entirely young men in their 20s, maybe early 30s. And, And there was one drunk and or high guy who was being really violent and belligerent this whole video. And I never got to the end of it to see how it ended, but I watched it for like, I never watch these videos very long. I watched this one for like 8 minutes because I wondered, is anybody going to do anything about this? This shirtless guy was getting up on these people's cars and like bouncing on their hoods saying, who's going to stop me? Who's going to stop me? You? And he go and get in somebody's face. F you. Going to stop me? And he'd dance around. Nobody can stop me. I mean, he was just, and he was a very buff guy, but nobody ever did anything. All these young men stood around and let this guy act this way. And I just know my own personal life being around a lot of bars and a lot of the, if anybody had ever acted that way, any bar I've ever had, there'd have been like 10 guys lined up to fight this dude. And nobody stepped forward to challenge him. I was shocked.
5: For the millionth time, if this was antelopes or elephants, the world of science would be in a fever pitch. Sperm counts, testosterone levels have dropped drastically over the last 30 years or so.
4: And again, maybe I'm extrapolating a one-off situation, but I have been in that situation many times, and I'm not a fighter. I'm not the guy who had done it, but I have been in that situation many times. There's plenty of guys that dream of that situation happening. They go to the bar hoping that situation will happen. And you had a bunch of young people standing around drinking beer and stuff like that, and just let this guy take over and act like a jackass, and nobody stepped forward and said, you better shut up now. But whatever happened, what happened to those guys? Are they gone? I hear women complain about that all the time, that we're,
5: they got low T and no sperm. I told you.
6: I'm wondering if it has something to do with the everybody's filming it culture.
4: I don't know.
6: You know, you maybe, step in.
4: I don't have any idea.
6: You're in trouble.
4: I feel like something's changed though.
5: Or everybody thought, wow, this is great footage.
4: No, they all look terrified. Everybody looked terrified.
5: Yeah. Yeah. Well, you need to put together a little posse to take him down. You got to be able to band together and say, well, that's enough of this guy. You with me? Let's go. Because, you know, maybe he was a big, strong dude who nobody thought they could take. I mean, I'm not going to get put in a coma.
4: Like I said, I've been in a lot of the situations. There's always other strong dudes that want to challenge that guy.
5: Yeah.
4: And maybe they just aren't anymore. I don't know.
5: What do they call them in Japan again? Grass-fed boys, I think, is the term. It's modern manhood is a little feminine.
4: I hear that from women. I hear women saying that all the time. You say it's true.
6: It's true. I have several friends in the dating realm right now, and they have had it.
4: Yes, yes. That is what women say over and over again. And, well, we've talked about the sperm count thing. It has gone off a cliff in the last several decades. So, I mean, there's got to be a result to that.
5: Yeah, two thoughts. Number one, I gotta see if Judy's willing to rent me out as a gigolo, because I am a natural born lover man, to quote the blues, the blues greats of old.
7: Wow. Don't ever say that again.
6: Yeah. Whoa.
5: Oh, I got more Muddy Waters quotes if you want to hear them. Anyway.
4: Spell them a child.
5: That's right. Some of them are unairable. Man, some of those songs were dirty. Anyway, second thought is,
4: and Katie can't stop laughing at your full-blown lover man or whatever that was.
5: Natural born lover man.
6: I just snort laughed. Wow, that was bad.
5: Anyway, your personal information is valuable to scammers, far more accessible than you realize. 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
4: Yep, we all know our data's floating around out there, our address, our phone numbers, and all the different stuff. 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
5: 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And my other thought is, and I read this a while back, and surely somebody is studying this somewhere. Although, oh, wait a minute. Or is it among the academic elite? Are they like so anti quote unquote toxic masculinity? Everybody thinks this is good. We should have men that are barely men at all, who are very passive and never assert themselves, because I wouldn't want to be that sort of Neanderthal. Is that attitude so pervasive in the university settings? Nobody's even studied this, but here's my question, because I've read that, danger increases testosterone. Anybody who's ever had their family threatened, Jack, you have, I know, more severely than mine ever was. If anybody has had that experience, you are ready to fight bears when your family's threatened. Women too. We have such a safe, comfortable, passive, have the authorities deal with it society. Men are not producing testosterone because they're veal calves. They go online and have Twitter wars behind their keyboards. That's the closest they've ever come to defending themselves with their fists. I'm not enough of a biologist. Well, I'm not a biologist at all. to know if my theory's worth a damn, but it seems promising to me.
6: Yeah, that would explain all the wispy men for sure.
5: Huh. I wonder. I don't know.
4: What do you women folk, when you're talking behind their backs, what do you blame it on? What do you think caused it? Is it cultural or is it biological?
6: All of my friends, I just think they're liberals. It's a joke.
4: Yeah.
6: It's all these, we call them liberal wispy men, but I don't know. I'm not sure what it is.
4: Well, like,
6: they're tired of it though.
5: And all the young women are so angry and militant in the streets because there aren't enough natural born lover men to satisfy their needs.
4: Well, that scenario I painted that I saw in the video. Our friend Pat, what do you think he would have done if he'd have been in the crowd and that guy's going around jumping on people's hoods?
5: Please, I'm only 100% certain. Yeah. There'd have been an ass whooping.
4: And lots of guys I've known like that through my life. Maybe there just aren't any anymore.
5: Yeah. Yeah.
4: Anyway,
5: that's an interesting phenomenon.
4: Okay.
5: Yeah.
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1: I'm going to read this text because I've always been highly amused by this personality. I think when I was younger, I was angered by this personality, but I'm now highly amused by this personality. Who had heard me going on and on about my glowing review of Bruce Springsteen last night and how awesome it was, and it was freaking amazing. I saw Bruce Springsteen years ago. Worst concert I've ever been to. I was bored out of my mind. So was my friend.
2: Wow, that settles it.
1: The something you like, I don't prefer, so I've got to tell you how much it sucks personality. I've never understood that. What would be a concert that I wouldn't enjoy?
2: Past the age of 14, it's difficult to understand.
1: Katy Perry. I probably wouldn't enjoy the Katy Perry. Actually, I would. I like so much music. It'd be pretty hard for me to hate. I don't know if I could do an hour and a half of a lot of people, but Springsteen was 3.5. But say Katy Perry. You tell me how much you love the Katy Perry concert. I can't even imagine wanting to say a word about I saw her and it sucked. I mean, what is that tendency that some people have? Is it like it was what people did before trolling?
2: I guess. I don't know. I can't even work up.
1: I just find it. One of the reasons I think about it is I tell my kids not to be that kind of person. Nobody likes that kind of person.
2: Right. Right.
1: It's just an odd thing. And not even in a, like, different people have different tastes. Like, if you said, I love fried chicken. I hate fried chicken.
2: Fried chicken is trash. Sucks.
1: Yeah, what? What is the point of
2: that? Yeah, it shows an unbelievable lack of, self-awareness. If I were to start into my indictment, it might hurt too many feelings. So,
1: I just find it amusing and sad, kind of sad, I guess. Yes, Michael?
3: I love fried chicken.
1: But isn't it exactly the same thing? It's just like a slightly more complicated version of that. If I were to come into the room and say, man, I love fried chicken. Fried chicken sucks.
2: Garbage. I think when you're a teenager, before maturing into an adult, that whole, well, you like that band? That band sucks. It's fine. That's high school lunch table talk, but, of course, high school kids don't talk to each other anymore. They stare at their phones, but you know what I mean. Generally, people grow into adulthood, but not all.
1: More hate. This on the subject of Trump, and we were talking earlier about that picture that he posted where looks like he's Jesus healing somebody, but he thought he was being a doctor, Trump says. Anyway, yeah. You guys are absolutely clueless on Trump on so many levels, and you advertise your shocking ignorance voluntarily. I don't know which direction that person is. If you could text back, like, ignorance, like, so he's worse than we think or better than we think. Trump needs to run those postings by his wife first. Melania is a Catholic. Maybe she would pick up on it. That's not a bad idea. Unclenched people. Trump didn't create it. It was sent to him and he posted it. None of us has a perfect walk with Christ, but God put him in that position. God put Trump in that position, and hopefully he will truly find his relationship with Christ before his time is up. There you go.
2: That's lovely.
1: That is a very... You guys are just trying to...
2: I think the American electorate put him in that position because Kamala was the alternative, but you and I can differ. That's fine.
1: Fried chicken sucks.
2: Who could eat that ass?
1: you guys are just trying to maintain your tribal ties like chimps. You'll have to refer to an earlier story.
2: Well played.
1: On the show.
2: Well played.
1: In hour one, I think. Donald Trump is a secular humanist at his core, and I'm not sure he's ever even claimed to be a Christian. I don't know. Has he?
2: He was confirmed as a teenager, but, you know, not everybody who goes through the, you know, child period and adolescent period religious stuff is actually quote unquote religious or hangs on to it. But I don't care that much.
1: A lot of people do.
2: Sure. Oh, yeah.
1: So you're trying to tell me because Trump is an atheist, he doesn't know what a doctor looks like? I think what you're saying is he doesn't know what common Jesus pictures look like.
2: Well, that's what I was saying. Yeah. I get the texture's point, though, I've never seen a doctor that looks like that portrayed in kind of a, where's the white lab coat and the stethoscope?
1: Right.
2: No, you're not wrong, my friend. You're not wrong. But I also believe that Trump saw, you know, himself healing someone apparently and thought, oh, I must be a doctor. It's because, again, religious icons are completely foreign to him.
1: Here's the text. And this is what Mark Halperin was writing yesterday. This text, Trump did some trolling with that pic for sure. That was Mark Halperin's take in his newsletter. People still don't get Trump's game of just stirring S up. Just so he's the story. That's what he does. And he's been doing it for 15 years now.
2: Yeah.
1: He actually believes that old thing of, you know, there's no such thing as a bad headline as long as they spell your name right. He seems to live that and it has worked for him a lot of his life.
2: Interesting.
1: I don't care if it's a story that makes me look like a creep who cheated on my wife or whatever. And I'm on the cover of People magazine. I'm on the cover of People magazine. And I think he runs being president the same way as he ran his personal life back then.
2: My final thought about the trolls, and I don't know, maybe y'all will find this helpful in your personal life. And maybe it's partly because I've done this for a long time, but there's like a long-term application process before I care about your opinion at all. Like in my real life, if I don't know you for a long time and respect you, I just don't care because everybody has an opinion. And there's like a multi-year process before I could ever be like offended or hurt that you think my opinion sucks. It's all just ideas. We kick them around. Sometimes you learn something.
1: But at its root, when people do that, is it because they're unhappy that someone else is happy?
2: Yeah. They just don't, that's a big part of it.
1: They don't like somebody else liking a concert or fried chicken or whatever.
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6: Strikes may resume. I'm Deborah Valentine, Fox News. The shaky ceasefire between the U.S. and Iran could be in danger yet again. Fox's Alex Hogan has more from Washington.
7: President Trump posting on Truth Social a warning to Iran saying the clock is ticking and that they better act fast. It comes amid this delicate ceasefire between Washington and Tehran, and some analysts argue that there's questions and concerns over what Iran would want out of a deal. Axios today reporting that the president is expected to hold a Situation Room meeting with top national security team members on Tuesday. And following his high-stakes visit to China this past week, the White House today announcing the creation of a board of trade and a board of investment to allow government-to-government channels between the world's two largest economies.
6: President Trump spoke with Israeli Prime Minister Benjamin Netanyahu by phone on Sunday regarding the fragile ceasefire with Iran. The U.S. blockade on the Strait of Hormuz remains. A drone struck a United Arab Emirates lone nuclear power plant Sunday as tensions increased in the Middle East. No group has claimed responsibility for the strike. No major damage was reported. Speaker of the House Mike Johnson says high costs here at home will be addressed once an important global issue is resolved. Here's Fox's Gurnell Scott.
8: Speaker Johnson said on Fox News Sunday he gets that Americans are worried about high prices and even the threat it could be on the Republican House majority. But he believes costs will drop when the Strait of Hormuz is again reopened.
9: Gas prices are too high because of that, and then that has an effect on how goods are transported to the grocery store and all the rest. So as soon as we get that straightened out, we will get back to the kitchen table issues.
8: Another method President Trump has proposed is suspending the federal gasoline tax, which some Republicans support, but most Democrats have opposed. Gernal Scott, Fox News.
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6: A third suspect is in custody in Austin, Texas, after a dozen random shootings injured four people, one critically. Fox's Marianne Rafferty has more.
20: Three teen suspects are in custody after at least 12 random weekend shootings in Austin, Texas, two of them happening at fire stations. At least four people were hurt. Police say two of the teens stole guns from the same store. Investigators believe the teens also stole more than four cars during the spree and may have switched cars multiple times.
6: Austin Police Chief is Lisa Davis. She says a motive is under investigation.
21: I don't know what motive would drive anybody to come and drive around senselessly in the city and in multiple parts of the city shooting.
6: Two of the suspects are 15 and 17 years old. Shots were fired at apartment complexes, homes, pedestrians, and two fire stations overnight Saturday into Sunday. A flurry of Epstein-related interviews is about to begin. Beginning today, One House Committee will talk to one of the prison guards who oversaw Jeffrey Epstein while he was in custody up until his death.
22: The House Oversight Committee expects to speak with Tova Knoll today. She was one of the Metropolitan Correctional Center prison guards on duty when Jeffrey Epstein died in 2019. She was indicted at that time along with a colleague for falsifying records, accused of saying they had checked on Epstein the night he died when they had not. They pled out and did not serve any jail time. Oversight Committee Chairman James Comer has also said he wants information about cash deposits Knoll made into her account, including one for $5,000 10 days before Epstein died. Among those sitting for upcoming interviews are Bill Gates and former Attorney General Pam Bondi. Jessica Rosenthal, Fox News.
6: Two Navy jets collided during an air show at a military base in Idaho. All four crew members ejected safely and are reported in stable condition. No one on the ground was injured. The incident occurred at the Mountain Home Air Force Base in western Idaho Sunday. The remainder of the show was canceled, the base 50 miles south of Boise. I'm Deborah Valentine. This is Fox News.
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4: It's Armstrong and Getty, except we're not actually here. We're home.
5: Oh, I hope you enjoy this carefully curated Armstrong and Getty replay. So I'm going to build a case right now, and I feel like it is pretty damn strong about why all of a sudden, like after 2010 or so, all of us started hearing about these radical ideologies about systemic racism or transphobia or transgenderism in general and all your gender-bending madness and your, there are actually a number of variations. You should read James Lindsay's and Helen Pluckrose's fabulous book, Cynical Theories, about the critical theory crowd. But everybody started hearing about this all of a sudden, and then it, like, washed across the landscape like a tide. And all of a sudden, if you were to say, wait a minute, that's cuckoo nuts. I'd never even heard this until a year ago, and now you're telling me I have to parrot it or I lose my job? What the hell are we doing here? Thought many, many people. Some of us said it out loud. Some of you weren't in a position to do that. But I've been looking at a bunch of different statistics, and they all kind of come together in my head. The first one is a set of graphs, and we'll post these at armstrongandgetty.com, about mentions of terms like racism, racist, racists, in your big four newspapers, New York Times, Washington Post, LA Times, and Wall Street Journal. Also, sexism, sexist, and misogyny, and homophobia and homophobic, transphobia, transphobic, Islamophobia, Islamophobic, and finally, anti-Semitism and anti-Semitic. I will tell you in advance that that one's not nearly as notable, for reasons which I'll bet you could figure out. Yeah. But so these graphs virtually, and they all have little variations, but the overall shape of them are identical with the exception of the anti-Semitism one. They kind of burbled along with events at a very low rate through, and oh, I'm sorry. I should mention to you that this is, who did this poll? Oh, I can't see it. It's half obscured, but it's, they've been doing this poll, the data went back to 1970. So anyway, they burbled along with little ups and downs as news occurred in the United States. But then all of a sudden, in like 2012, racism, racists, racist, all those mentions in the big four newspapers skyrocketed to many multiples of what they'd been in the past.
4: Interesting.
5: Likewise, sexist, misogyny, as you might guess, transphobic, didn't exist.
4: Well, yeah, that one, of course. But
5: prior to like 2008, then in 2012 or so, it started to skyrocket. Islamophobia and Islamophobic.
4: This has been going on for so long now, I didn't note that there were much fewer mentions of racist prior to 2012. I didn't perceive that.
5: But
4: it's been going on so long, I guess I don't remember.
5: Yeah. Generally, you had to have racism to call something racist. Mm. And I'll skip to the end, the conclusion, then I'll back it up. But my conclusion is the critical mass of critical theory infecting our schools and universities, which started in the 1970s. I'll spare you the whole history of it. But it achieved a real critical mass in around 2008, 2010. For reasons which we'll get into in a minute, but I remember I read a great editorial to y'all several weeks ago from a professor who said, hey, I was a professor at that time in the 70s, and we thought, look, if we're going to be an institution of open inquiry, we've got to admit these radical leftist professors in who are doing their anti-colonial stuff and critical theory and all the crap that you hear all the time now out of the mouths of your college sophomore who just came home unrecognizable to the little girl you'd sent away. but then once those people got in, they closed the door behind them and refused to hire anybody but those people. And I just think that critical mass in academia infected media and your social type of majors and just people who tend to think like that around, the late 2000s. And then it just exploded because they felt like they had the power to advocate for themselves around 2010 or so. And again, these graphs are quite striking to look at. I told you I'd back it up. You know, that's, I'm going to skip over here.
4: Back it up. Bump, bump, bump. Backing it up. Bump, bump.
5: Totally different meaning. And this is from the invaluable Chris Rufo, but he's been involved in a bit of an online debate about taking the middle ground or trying to be fair, blah, blah, blah, on universities and where will they get you? And he says, look, there's nothing beautiful about losing in this manner. We've been trying to do that, and it's been a miserable failure. And this is from the Carnegie Foundation. They've been doing this polling since the late 1960s. It's the Faculty Ideology in the United States poll from 1969 to 2022. And just for the sake of the argument, I'm just going to pick out 1984 when Reagan was in office. It was about 40% of faculty called themselves far left liberal. 34% called themselves conservative, far right, and middle of the road was about 27%. Okay, so it was liberal, but yeah, colleges have always been kind of liberal. Now, far left liberal is 74%, middle of the road is 15%, and conservative or far right is just under 11%. So again, it's 74 to 25. Even including middle of the road. And a scientist who was looking at this commented that, because they dug into the statistics, American university faculty are more likely to identify as socialist than conservative.
4: Wow.
5: It's more than double. 26% say I'm a socialist. 11% say I'm a conservative.
4: Wow.
5: And conservative only leads Marxist by 3%.
4: That is something.
5: So when I'm ranting about how diseased our education system is, folks, I'm not paranoid.
4: Boy,
5: the last thing I am is paranoid. I'm an avowed realist.
4: Twice as many socialists as conservatives on a college campus in the faculty. That's amazing.
5: And if you include them at far left liberal, it's 7.5 to 1 for conservatives. And you got a handful of middle of the road.
4: And people who are willing to call themselves Marxist, probably a lot of those socialists are. But I mean, you're pretty hardcore if you're willing to call yourself a Marxist, is almost as many as conservatives.
5: Yeah, that 26% that are socialists, how many of them are actually Marxists? They're just not willing to say it. That's actually a really good question. And then my final bit of evidence that this is just, and again, I know you're busy. I know people don't like to read books, but this is an absolutely well-known movement in intellectual circles, and it's been accumulating weight for a very long time. And I would suggest, I was talking about this yesterday, as a guy who studied political movements since I was a kid and certainly a college student, look at radical political movements and whether there's something you really need to worry about. The same way, relate to it the same way you would if you heard somebody say, I'll never get cancer, or I don't have to worry about my kid being on drugs, or I don't have to worry about my marriage falling apart because we're solid. You would look at that person, you'd think, oh boy, you may be mostly right, but you're being very, very cavalier. I would seriously urge you to take an attitude more like that when you look at radical political movements' ability to really pervert what we do here in the United States. Final thing. And this is, of all things, in the Wall Street Journal, which is among the best available of the major news websites, which is not to say it's great, but it's, you know, one of the best. They have a graph. They published this the other day that seems to show near parity between left and right wing political violence. It was in the journal. It was sourced to the Center for Strategic and International Studies, which by its own admission reclassified all pro-Palestinian violence, not as left-wing, but as ethno-nationalist. It classifies all anti-Semitism as right-wing. And all pro-Palestinian attacks on Jewish individuals or institutions are ethno-nationalist, which is left off of the left-wing little graph. And as this author, who we've quoted many times, she writes for the Free Press, points out, this is just nakedly partisan propaganda presented as data and then mainstreamed in the American press. And there's more to her column, but we're kind of out of time, maybe for another day. I think you all know this. We all know this. Our perceptions of what is happening in the world are so twisted or misfocused by the lens of our mainstream media and education. It's funhouse mirror. It's crazy.
4: Yeah, I was going to throw in at one point that the a lot of the explosion of various things we talked about happened at the same time that smartphones and the internet really got going and all that sort of stuff. That's not a coincidence.
5: Number one, as we know, smartphones and the internet as how terrible ideas, which were laughed out of every town in America, enough people came together globally to reinforce each other. And so those terrible ideas grew. The other thing is that the smartphone and social media enabled the brutal, hateful policing of anybody who went against them.
4: Mm.
5: Doxing, ruining people's careers, getting them fired from their jobs for saying, no, there are two sexes, men and women, and you can't change. It's impossible, which is self-evidently true. But yeah, people's careers were ruined over that. That was part of the cell phone explosion too.
4: Yeah. And then you don't have to, I mean, we don't guillotine people in the United States. We ruin your life through, you know, the whole social media thing. And that keeps a lot of people quiet.
5: Yeah. But that's why all of these crazy Marxist progressive theories all launched when they did. It was a coming together of critical mass in the academy, as they say, and technology.
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1: So, speaking of changing your brain chemistry, this is unbelievable. This is a shocking, shocking story. First

0: jail at the vanguard of a new kind of drug war, writes the New York Times, one in which extraordinarily powerful drugs can be invented faster than the authorities can identify them, and where something as ubiquitous as paper can become lethal. The story is, fringe chemists are ushering in a total transformation of the illicit drug market. Operating from clandestine labs, they are churning out a dizzying array of synthetic drugs, not only fentanyl, but also hazardous new tranquilizers, stimulants, and complex cannabinoids. Sometimes several unknown drugs appear on the streets in a single month. Many are so new they are not even illegal yet. Nearly all of them are harder to trace than conventional drugs, less expensive to produce, much more potent, and far deadlier, according to scientists and law enforcement around the globe. And the unbridled use of synthetic drugs is as profound for the illicit drug market as television was for radio, whoa, or the computer was for the typewriter, scientists say, and wow, it is confounding law enforcement officials all over the world.
1: For a lot of obvious reasons, the transport of them would be... You could transport so much of it without, it'd be very hard to catch.
0: Well, yeah, you send an inmate a book, a magazine, anything like that, and he knows the pages are saturated with drugs, smokes them.
1: Wow.
0: Nearly impossible to stop, and they invent new drugs faster than we can make them illegal.
2: What's the answer to this?
0: I'm glad you asked that question. To do drugs, quote unquote, is a completely different proposition than it was. And, you know, everybody talks about the 60s or 70s or whatever. The word has to be, don't do drugs. Don't do drugs at all. Or only do drugs that you know precisely what they are. And anybody who does the other thing is a fool who will die soon. That's got to be normalized in our society, like... I don't know. You know, it's like don't drink and drive times five.
1: Yeah. I was actually listening to a conversation about this sort of thing yesterday. The Dispatch podcast, they were talking about how much gambling there is. They were using March Madness as a kickoff point for how gambling has exploded since we legalized and then how many people's lives it ruined, blah, blah, blah. And the libertarian-ish view is that you got to have enough people lose it all and then society sees that and decides that's a bad road to go down, and that's the way things work culturally with lots of different bad things for you. Mm-hmm. And that might be the only way to do it. But, man, a lot of people got to lose their kids before you get there.
0: Exactly. That's exactly where I was going to go. The thing that bothers me, having read a lot about the sports gambling thing, is that the main victims of that are young males whose frontal cortex, the whatever, that part of your brain that teaches you caution and risk management, it's not fully mature in an 18 to 22 year old male, except in very rare instances, which is part of the reason they're such good soldiers. So how strong would a cultural norm have to be before an 18 year old with a love of thrills and very little sense of caution, how strong would that norm have to be before 18-year-olds wouldn't ruin their lives over and over and over again?
1: Yeah.
0: With either, you know, drugs or gambling or whatever. I don't know.
1: Why do we have so much of an appetite for drugs than other countries, if that what I just said is true?
0: Is that true? I don't know. I don't know. Could be we're just so affluent.
1: Could be, yeah.
0: I mean, if you're busting your ass all day long to feed yourself and you don't have much of a welfare state, you're going to be dead immediately. Or
1: here's a question.
0: You're just not going to do it.
1: AI comes along and nobody has to work. Will that lead to more drug use or less? A hilarious question.
0: But yeah, it's not even close. What would happen if a monkey became too smart for its own good? I think we're there. Of course, people have thought that before, and here we are, 8 billion of us.
1: They're not smart enough to wear pants.
0: No, it was a metaphor. I meant human beings. What if an ape became too smart for its own good? I'm talking about humans.
1: Got it.
0: Please wear your pants, no matter what breed of primate you are.
1: I lost the thread there.
3: I wear my pants.
0: Should have slowed down. I know you. Never.
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1: We want to make sure that they all get a mention on the show. It's time for tonight's show sponsor. Ozempic. Fair warning, it's super obvious when you're on us. Instacart. When you need the wrong things in the wrong sizes at the wrong temperatures. Milk-Bone. Come on, take a bite. You know you want it. McDonald's. Sometimes you just need to eat some McDonald's.
2: I agree. Oh my gosh.
1: Robitussin, teaching kids how to take shots since 1979.
3: Instacart, when you want the wrong thing at the wrong temperature and the wrong size.
2: Beautiful. Do you want to lead off the discussion with what you observed?
3: I was reminded, somebody brought up the thing, remember the story last year of most women would rather come across a bear when they're hiking than a random dude. And I don't know how we culturally convinced the female persuasion that men are so incredibly scary.
2: Yeah, I think part of it is also we convinced them that saying that made them look enlightened. They're warriors against the patriarchy and
3: anyway,
2: hashtag me too and the rest of it.
3: That's at a big, got a big festival going on in my town over the weekend. And we saw a couple of young women holding hands walking down the street. And I made my usual dumb joke of, oh, my God, those two women are holding hands. What is going on? Like, you know, I just find that funny.
2: You know what I love to do? With my daughter, my youngest especially, because she can take an edgy joke, is we'll see a couple of dudes together, and I'll say, I have reason to believe they are homosexuals.
3: Well, that's basically what I said. And then my son said, I'll bet they're not. I said, what? He said, no, girls just hold hands now. I said, they do? He said, yeah, all kinds of girls in my school, they do. They hold hands now. And I said, what is that all about? And I saw no less than 10 pairs of women holding hands walking down the street. Now, I don't know who was straight and who was not, who was a couple and who was not, but he said they feel safer that way. So are we to a point now where young women feel like they got to hold hands with their friends walking in public because it's so freaking scary out there? That doesn't seem good. Katie, you're making a surprised face.
4: No, I'm not surprised. This is something that I've seen within my own friend groups. I don't participate in it or necessarily understand. I also didn't connect it with safety.
3: Well, what is it then if it's not safety? We're just guessing.
2: Half as many hands at your disposal to do stuff with, so it doesn't sound like a safety thing to me, but I don't know.
4: There have been many times.
3: Not like safety like you're going to fight, just like, we're together.
2: Okay.
4: No, I've been in San Francisco many a time with groups of girlfriends, and all of a sudden, two of them are holding hands, and they're just doing it to do it.
3: Okay, we were guessing on the it makes them feel safer thing.
4: Mm-hmm. Yeah.
3: I mean, people have a tendency to hold hands when they're like, in a scary situation. I've seen it before, so it's an emotional thing. It's not a we're gonna fight thing.
2: Fair enough. Yeah.
3: But what do you think's driving you then, Katie? Because I was just guessing.
4: I thought alcohol.
3: Well, every woman's two drinks away from a lesbian encounter. That whole thing.
4: Pretty much.
2: Oh,
4: yeah.
2: Lord. Oh, my. There are societies, Jack, you know this, in the Middle East, especially where grown men walk down the street holding hands.
3: Yeah.
2: I will not be visiting those societies.
3: Yeah. Okay. Well, if anybody knows why this is happening, it is happening a lot. Like, and it's recent. Because I've seen it a lot with my own eyes. So if you know, text line 415-295-KFTC. I hope it's a different reason. I was thinking, man, if everybody's so like anxious and uncomfortable that the women that they feel like they need to hold hands, like, you know, I got you, sister, I got you too, because it's so scary out there. That's not good.
4: Yeah.
2: You know me, I've established my cred as being willing to poo-poo anything done by young people, willingly. But I don't know. I'm in favor of real human contact as opposed to online stuff. So I don't know. Maybe it's a reaction to that.
3: Yeah.
2: I have no idea.
3: That's an interesting theory.
2: Don't know. Anyway, I want to get to this. This is a big new poll of young British adults. And the Brits a little further down the road of crazy than the U.S., depending on where you live. If you live in a blue city or state, could be you're keeping pace with our crazy, crazy cousins over in Britain. But I like the way this is written up before they get to the actual poll results. A young woman sits in a comfortable London flat or a sleek New York apartment, scrolling her feed and convinced the world is rigged against her. She holds a university degree, earns a solid paycheck, and enjoys better workplace opportunities than her male peers at the same age. Yet she feels profoundly unhappy, distrusts men, loathes her country, and views motherhood as optional at best. And it's a clear pattern repeating across Britain and America. The left-leaning New Statesman polled 2,000 British adults between 18 and 30. The widening gender gap among the young comes far more from women moving sharply left than men turning right, no matter what the lefty media would tell you. Among men under 30, 72% hold a positive view of women. It's an interesting lead question. Among women under 30, only 50% feel positive toward men. And the figure drops to 35% among women under 25.
3: Wow.
2: So the younger they are, the more they hate men.
3: Wow.
2: Just 18% of women under 30 feel very positive about men, compared with 38% of men who feel very positive about women. Again, 38 to 18, men to women. More than 40% of young women say men do not share their understanding of consent, while only 25% of men say the same thing about women. God, that's a fraught topic, but let's get into more sociological stuff. Young women are twice as likely as young men to say they do not want children. The process of bringing a child into the world is a bit heavier on the woman, so I would grant them little leeway. Yes, but it's 15 to 8, which is not huge numbers. But among white women under 30, though, the number rises to 20%, significantly higher among white women. One in four women call differing political views a red flag in a partner. 60% would struggle to date someone who disagrees on Israel-Palestine topics.
3: Jeez. Talking about roll my eyes.
2: Jiminy. Similar on Trump. 74% said they could not stay with someone who rejects their views on social justice, whatever that means.
3: Yeah.
2: As Thomas Sowell has pointed out, anybody who says social justice isn't talking about society or justice. Young women also show greater reluctance than men to date across differences on immigration. Economically, the divide grows sharper. This is the part I really wanted to get to. Young women, now these are Brits, okay, farther down the road of socialism, which is why they have a moribund, stagnant embarrassment of an economy and military and everything else. This is the road we're going down. Young women give capitalism. I really prefer the term the free market, but I'm outvoted. Young women give capitalism a net favorability rating of just +2, while communism scores +11.
3: Well, that's ignorance, right? That's a not understanding what you're talking about.
2: That is mountainous, that flaming is our, ignorance.
3: That is our education system. How does our education system not teach you about communism, since it's the deadliest ideology in world history?
2: Well, because at this point, neo-Marxists are in charge of our education system.
3: I'm not sure.
2: That's the last thing they want to teach.
3: I'm not sure I ever learned about communism.
2: Oh, it wasn't certainly as, it wasn't a big feature of education, although I grew up knowing it. It was just everywhere. Maybe it wasn't necessary.
3: Maybe.
2: You certainly were aware. We grew up in little different parts of the country, but you're aware of the Soviet Union.
3: Oh, absolutely.
2: Evils of communism. Yeah. Dirty commie scum, pinkos.
3: Yeah, right. Maybe that's it. Maybe during the Cold War you didn't need to teach it because everybody was bathed in it.
2: Okay, so young women more favorable toward communism, which is just so stupid and ignorant. It's astonishing. Young men, on the other hand, rate capitalism at +28%. +2 for the women, +28 for the young men.
3: Okay, now you're all going to the same schools, so that my theory is no good there. Then what's happening?
2: Well, this keep in mind, this is Britain. I think part of it has to do with the nature of women's psychology versus men. Men are much more comfortable with, I'm more than willing to take this on, go it semi-alone and fight for what I want, whereas women are much more into forming coalitions and sharing. It was long said the Republican Party was the daddy party and the Democratic Party was the mommy party. Because the Democratic Party won more income redistribution and sharing and being fair and the rest of it. And the Republicans are like, give people freedom and let them make of their lives what they will. I think that's just not that's part of it.
3: Not sure they should have the vote.
2: Women?
3: Yeah.
2: We'll take your calls. Let's see. On wealth redistribution, 43% of young women say it is unfair that some people have more and that wealth should be taken from them. 43%. That's three more than the percent who say people deserve to keep what they earn. Good Lord. Young men are 51-37 in favor of the sanity. Young women are more likely to believe the economy works against people like them. Yet among 16 to 24-year-olds, women hold more full-time jobs and earn 9% more on average than men. In Britain now. While male youth unemployment is 6.3% higher than the young women.
3: Huh.
2: And yet young women are more likely to believe the economy works against women. Young women report lower happiness, ambition, excitement, and fulfillment than young men. They are 21 points less optimistic than men about earning more than their parents and 19% less optimistic about buying the home that they want than young men in the same society. Only 53% of Gen Z women say they're proud to call themselves British, compared with 68% of the Gen Z men.
3: Only half of women are proud to be British. This whole Western civilization hating itself thing is so weird.
2: And to reinforce what you're saying, not to interrupt, but to reinforce, affluent, higher educated women prove the most left-wing and most pessimistic.
3: Of course.
2: They have the higher numbers on communism, feminism, environmentalism, socialism, slavery, reparations, the view that the UK is racist or sexist. Absolutely amazing. Among Americans aged 18 to 29, 40% of young women identify as liberal compared to 25% of young men. That's only mildly interesting. Then they go into some more of the American numbers, which are quite similar to the British numbers, including mental health diagnoses, which is the famous Pew Research survey that we talked about a lot that found that 56% of white liberal women age 18 to 29 reported a mental health diagnosis. 56%.
3: Wow.
2: Roughly doubled the rate for conservative women the same age. Cart, horse, chicken, egg. Nobody's really sure.
3: Double is a lot.
2: Yes.
3: That's quite a disparity.
2: Yeah, it's 28 to 56.
3: Wow. How do you explain that?
2: I'm sorry, what'd you say, Michael?
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1: May prove that cows are way smarter than we thought. Veronica the cow, using a tool to scratch her back, it looks like. The study's author said this marks the first time on record that a mammal that wasn't a primate has been documented using a tool.
2: Really?
3: Right, first question. NBC News sent Tom Llamas, spelled exactly the same as llamas, to report on a cow.
4: Don't think that's
3: significant. Because he has the name of a hoofed creature? Is that why?
2: That's
3: it's like whenever the Asian people were mad at us, they'd send an Asian reporter. If we said something provocative about welfare programs in black neighborhoods, they'd send a black reporter to talk about what bad fellas we are. It's just a thing. Anyway, back to the cow.
2: That's the first documented case of anything other than primates using a tool. I got to bring that up to my son. He's super into this sort of thing. I think he would say, no, there's like eight other things I can think of that use tools in a variety of ways.
3: Yeah, that's correct. I know anteaters will put a stick in their mouth and stick the stick down into the ant hole and drop bunches of ants on the stick. Ants on a stick, delicious. So that's an overstatement by these soft heads in the network news.
2: South American moles use typewriters, for instance.
3: It's surprising. Veronica's an Austrian cow, as a matter of fact. Eine Kalb, I believe. When she has an itch, she scratches it by expertly wielding a stick. But now in a new study, Veronica's demonstrating even more advanced scratching skills, deploying different ends of a wooden broom to different parts of her body. To target different parts of her body. It's an example of flexible tool use, a behavior that is relatively rare in the animal kingdom.
2: Okay. That might be a different category of tool use than the other examples that exist out there. Because that's some, you know, that requires some, should I not be eating hamburgers? If a cow can think through, I think I'll use the pointy end of the stick for this itch. But for this itch, I think the round end of the stick would work better. I mean, that sort of thinking, I don't know if I should be eating you deliciously medium rare like I do.
3: I am slightly cautious that there may be an element of that in this, because this doctor who's studying Veronica the cow says that...
2: Well, it doesn't matter. I don't care if they can recite Shakespeare. I'm still going to eat them. I mean,
3: that would make you a monster.
2: I was kidding.
3: But the doctor says that should give us some pause and perhaps also motivate us to look at livestock animals differently.
5: Yeah. I think we should eat more. Keep them in control.
2: Exactly. Let them know who's boss. If Hereford cattle could drive cars and recite Shakespeare, I'd still eat them. So, you know, come on. I'm not pretending that...
3: Yeah. I think there may be a little activism here, but...
2: Could be.
3: Well, the more I read, the New York Times, in contrast to the NBC News, has actually quite a long article about this. Far too long, honestly.
2: As long as cows been doing their cow thing around people, how is this the first time we've ever discovered their tool use?
3: I don't know. They say one difference may be that this cow is a pet and not a production animal, so it has time to enlarge its, enrich itself and read the great books and come up with novel uses for sticks.
2: Read the great books.
3: Yeah, I don't know.
2: I learned this from Thucydides. Use the sharp end of the stick when you got an itch on your rump.
3: You got a bad itch, you use the sharp end of the stick.
2: Which, by the way, is exactly the most delicious part of me.
3: Unfortunate. Yes.
2: Good indeed. News, bad news for me. I can now itch my rump. Bad news, it's delicious.
3: Speaking of stupidity, I mentioned this in the very beginning of the show that some New York PD detectives had to go to the hospital because they were arresting a really bad guy who fought them and hurt a couple of the cops. They go to the hospital and hospital staff were nasty to them in the waiting room, accused them of being ICE officers and suggested, why don't you go somewhere else? So they properly identified themselves and the New York PD is obviously pissed off about this. The commissioner's insisting all hospital staff be retrained, blah, blah, blah. This is my favorite part. The hospital blamed, where is the phrase? The hospital said the hospital staff had a misunderstanding of their policy. Oh, so we're not supposed to berate cops when they show up and tell them to get the hell out and go somewhere else because we hate them. Keep getting that wrong.
2: Deny them medical care. We will give medical care to anybody from any country who's done anything at taxpayer's expense.
3: Right.
2: But now we won't help out the cops who are enforcing federal immigration law.
4: Jack Armstrong and Joe Getty. 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
2: Every spam call, every scam text, every sketchy email with your name, each one starts the same way. 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
9: More strikes possible. I'm Ted Lindner, Fox News. The U.S. and Israel are weighing new strikes on Iran after President Trump spoke with the Israeli Prime Minister Benjamin Netanyahu over the phone this weekend. Fox's Anita Vogel with more.
10: President Trump posting on social media that the clock is ticking. He's also warning there won't be anything left of Iran if a peace deal isn't reached soon. The new pressure comes as Washington and Tehran remain at odds more than a month into a fragile ceasefire. Tensions are also rising across the region after new Gulf drone attacks, including one on a UAE nuclear plant. President Trump insists any deal must fully reopen the Strait of Hormuz and prevent Iran from getting a nuclear weapon.
9: President Trump met with his national security team Saturday. Four quick-thinking Navy personnel survive a collision of their F-18 aircraft by ejecting and parachuting as their aircraft crashed to the ground. Fox's Deborah Valentine.
11: Two Navy jets collided during an air show Sunday at a military base in western Idaho. All four crew members are reported in stable condition after ejecting as their aircrafts erupted into a ball of flames and smoke. No one on the ground was hurt. It was the first time the Gunfighter Skies show had been held in 8 years at Mountain Home Air Force Base after a hang glider pilot died in an accident there in 2018. Deborah Valentine, Fox News.
9: Police in Austin, Texas, taken three suspects into custody after a series of at least 12 random shootings over the weekend.
12: Three teen suspects are in custody after at least 12 random weekend shootings in Austin, Texas. Two of them happening at fire stations. At least four people were hurt. Police say two of the teens stole guns from the same store. Investigators believe the teens also stole more than four cars during the spree and may have switched cars multiple times.
9: Fox's Marion Rafferty. 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
9: Well, these striking Long Island Railroad workers and the MTA getting back to the negotiating table after unions went on strike Saturday morning at midnight. The strike at the nation's largest commuter railway has stranded about 300,000 commuters in New York. And a flurry of Epstein-related interviews about to begin starting today. One House committee will talk to one of the prison guards who oversaw Jeffrey Epstein while he was in custody up until his death. Fox's Jessica Rosenthal.
25: The House Oversight Committee expects to speak with Tova Knoll today. She was one of the Metropolitan Correctional
7: Correctional Center prison guards on duty when Jeffrey Epstein died in 2019. She was indicted at that time, along with a colleague, for falsifying records, accused of saying they had checked on Epstein the night he died when they had not. They pled out and did not serve any jail time. Oversight Committee Chairman James Comer has also said he wants information about cash deposits Noel made into her account, including one for $5,000 10 days before Epstein died. Among those sitting for upcoming interviews are Bill Gates and former Attorney General Pam Bondi. Jessica Rosenthal, Fox News.
9: Faith leaders and lawmakers gathering in the nation's capital Sunday to make their case that the U.S. was founded on the Christian faith. Fox's Lauren Green.
8: Rededicate 250 really is about prayer and praise and remembering and codifying that America's freedoms are not granted by government or by an earthly king or even by consensus, but by God. It's about faith and freedom and acknowledging that our faith in God is what really mostly molded this and shaped this nation. A day of song, praise, and prayer filled the National Mall. Thousands came to give honor to God and to America. Some people sat on the chairs provided, others spread out on blankets on the lawn. A long list of dignitaries of both politics and faith spoke. Been a lot of pushback, though, from secular groups saying that the event violates the separation of church and state.
9: The event organized by Freedom 250, Freedom from Religion Foundation co-president Annie Lee and Lori Gaylor called the event in a statement a government-sponsored prayer fest. I'm Ted Lindner. This is Fox News.
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1: Jack Armstrong and Joe Getty.
2: Armstrong and Getty.
3: And now, here's Armstrong and Getty.
4: It's Armstrong and Getty.
3: Yes, indeed. And you have a unique and special opportunity. That's a little redundant. Anyway, to enjoy a carefully curated selection of Armstrong and Getty replays. Enjoy.
4: Ben Sass, I wish I'd known the guy. He's still alive, but he is dying of cancer. And he's a small town Nebraska guy. I'm a small town Kansas guy. And I wish I had known him because he's absolutely amazing. He is like what I picture the founding fathers were probably like if you listened to them talk.
3: Yeah. He'd have made a good founding father, I think.
4: Yeah.
3: Well said. Yeah.
4: And, super smart guy. Too good for politics. I was watching the interview last night and I've thought this many times. I've listened to interviews with him. I've read stuff and we talked to him. It's just like, why can't we have more people like this in our politics? Because they won't take the job, I guess, most of the time, or they won't say the things you need to say to get elected.
3: I think it comes down to what does getting into politics reward and what does it punish? And we get the leaders, public servants we deserve because our politics are perverse.
4: I retweeted the Ben Sass interview from 60 Minutes last night saying everybody should watch it. Sarah Isger, who I really like, said, haven't seen a conversation like this, intellectual, philosophical, big picture on TV in decades. It's incredible. I would agree. It was incredible. Let's listen to some of it. Here's Ben Sass, who's dying of pancreatic cancer on 60 Minutes last night.
5: I love America, and I think there's a lot of big and meaty things that we should have been talking about, and we still can talk about, and having a terminal diagnosis isn't really that unique. We're all always on the clock. Some of us have the benefit, maybe it's a weird word, but the benefit of knowing our time is finite and defined, and it becomes an opportunity to talk about bigger stuff.
6: And you have focus from that.
5: Yeah, I mean, it's weird to be in your early 50s and get a terminal diagnosis and people all of a sudden act like you're 93 or 94 and you have a lot of wisdom. I don't know that I have a lot of wisdom, but I have a lot of things that I think we should be reflecting on together.
4: Oh, and he lays out some of them right here.
5: Neither of these parties really have very big or good ideas about 2030 or 2050 at a national security level, at a future of work level, at an institution building level. The Congress is not wrestling with big or important questions right now.
6: If Congress is looking at the wrong things, what is it missing?
5: We are living through a digital revolution, which is both glorious and horrific at the same time. Because what the digital revolution does is it accelerates almost everything about the human experience. Anything that can be reduced to a series of steps, which is most economic activity, is going to be routinized and become really, really cheap, really fast, and really ubiquitous. We've never lived in a world where 22-year-olds couldn't assume that the work they did, they would be able to do until death or retirement. And we're never going to have that world again. And Congress doesn't talk about any of those kind of most fundamental issues. The disruption of work, for good and for ill, should be front and central. Congress doesn't even know how to have that conversation.
3: It's an enormous conversation, and the small L libertarian in me is concerned that Congress will respond by passing gigantic, expensive government programs that will be rife with bloat and fraud. I had another point I was going to make. It was actually more positive than that. But there should be thinking before the storm hits. In the same way that a lot of the World Health Organizations and our health organizations thought a lot about what if there was a giant pandemic, how should we handle it? Then when it hit, they panicked and didn't do any of the things they said they were going to do, which they should have stuck with. But a little planning, a little if this, then that, I think it'd be really helpful before the AI, ending work as we know it thing really manifests.
4: Let's start down the road of Ben Sass talking about the role politics should play in our lives.
6: What makes you a Republican?
5: I'm a Republican because I think the Lincoln-Reagan continuum does the best job of building constraint on thinking Washington is our fundamental political community. I think your fundamental political community is your neighborhood and your city hall and maybe even your state legislature. And right now, we are sacrificing a lot of our national politics to weird folks who want their main community to be their political tribe at a federal level. And that should be like the ninth thing or the 15th thing you care about, not the first or second thing.
4: I would agree. Weird folks. He goes on.
5: It's no secret that the current president and I wrestled on lots and lots of issues, but I don't spend much time commenting on our current politics because I don't really think our current politics are driving what's happening. I think it's mostly an echo of what's happening. I think we have really thin, shallow community right now. And unless people know the thickness of their local community, it's hard to make sense of what national politics are for. I think our national political dysfunction is an echo of larger problems.
4: That's troubling.
3: And correct, I believe.
4: And correct, and going to be hard to fix in the internet era.
3: Thin, shallow connections to our communities. That sounds about right.
4: And feeling like really, really strong connection to whoever is president at the moment.
3: Right, and the two camps becoming more and more quasi-religious, too, in various ways.
4: He got asked about what's conservative or not. Oh, actually, this is a clip they played from. So Ben Sasse was one of the yes votes to remove Trump from office after January 6th. He was one of the Republicans that voted yes. Was there a total of six or seven?
3: Seven, I believe, yeah.
4: He voted yes to remove him, and he had to explain to his Nebraska voters why he didn't think a lot of the stuff Trump did was conservative. Here's some of that.
5: Personality cults aren't conservative. Conspiracy theories aren't conservative. Lying that an election has been stolen, it's not conservative. Acting like politics is a religion, it isn't conservative.
4: So I turned some of you off, I'm sure. And then, more importantly to me, this conversation about, again, people, the weird people that want to be in national office.
6: Many senators I know would not be able to breathe without that job. It would kill them to leave.
5: I don't want what you said to be true, but I fear that that is true, and that is a sign of a much, much deeper problem. We got a lot of people who serve in government who really do think the highest and greatest thing you can ever do is have the title senator or congressman. Bull. The best thing you can do is be called dad or mom, lover, neighbor, friend, governor, senator, house member. It's a great way to serve. It should be your 11th calling or maybe 6th, but never top.
4: Yeah.
3: What do you do when your national sport is federal politics and your quasi-religion is federal politics? And I can probably come up with a couple more metaphors because it's morphed into this weird, way beyond what politics ever has been thing.
4: Yeah. So what did you said our national religion and
3: sport, national pastime.
4: Our national pastime. It's our number one TV show. The number one TV show in America isn't Cosby.
3: I left out entertainment. Yeah.
4: Cosby or Seinfeld. It's what did Trump do today? And
3: were the good, mean things said about him?
4: Yeah. Right. Yeah. So it is our pastime, our entertainment. We think the answer to all our problems comes out of Washington, D.C. and specifically the president. Yeah, it's terrible. It is absolutely terrible and not the way it was designed.
3: And I agree with Ben Sasse that a lot of the current weirdness we have in politics are a reflection of that. Because again, later in the hour, we're going to get to the casual embrace of like murderous violence on the left and some of the things that have been said recently. And you don't get there. That's not one step to get there. That's being way down a path that you suddenly embrace somebody who says, we need to have these people's blood running through the streets. We need to slaughter these people. People nodding their head. Yeah, right. The whole radical chic thing. I'm not sure where we go from here.
4: We're not going to play it here, but if you watch the interview, the last part of it is about him being a very, Ben Sasse being a very devout Calvinist, Reformed Church Calvinist guy, and him talking about what that means to him and how he looks at death and dying through that lens and all that sort of stuff. And then, oh my God, the stuff about not getting to walk his daughters down the aisle or being there for his son when he's 16, 18, 20. Oof.
3: Trying to stay optimistic about that. Yeah, that was very, very, very heavy and emotional.
4: That was something. But is there any way we can break out of this in the internet era? You don't raise money with interviews like that as a politician.
3: No, and I've got an extremely provocative philosophical question for you. Do we have time? Yes, we do. In a time where mobs are running wild in the streets, will a Ben Sasse be heard? Can he be heard? And I know a lot of my younger friends on the right would say, look, I agree with him, but if the Ben Sasses of the world, the political pacifists will get absolutely bulldozed by the howling mob. We've got to neutralize their howling mob with ours before we can even hope to have a sane conversation.
4: Well, and a Ben Sasse in most districts is not going to lose to a Democrat. You're going to get primaried on the right.
3: Right.
4: And lose. Same with anybody who tries to be anything like Ben Sasse as a Democrat. You're going to get primaried on the left by an AOC or somebody.
3: Yeah. Talking about Republic, if you can keep it.
4: Talking about how evil capitalism and how Trump's Hitler. So, yeah. I don't know how we break out of that. Couldn't recommend that interview with Ben Sasse, even if you ignore the government stuff and just do the child rearing, how you face death stuff, because it's really good.
3: If anybody knows how to fix this, call me at home anytime, night or day. Let me know. Or drop us a note, mailbag at armstrongandgetty.com.
4: Fax it to the president.
3: Quickly.
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0: story. Yes, we're going to cover it to stuff that is obviously a huge story that ought to be covered. Like hundreds of communists at No Kings rallies, for instance. That would be lovely, wouldn't it? Anyway, Ms. Johnson goes on to discuss how the communist Chinese agent attempted to put his hooks in her.
1: He publicly commented on one of my Instagram posts in Mandarin, asking me to delete screenshots I had taken of our conversation. I do not know how he knew I had these screenshots.
2: Ooh.
1: The FBI confirmed he had no affiliation with Stanford. He was likely operating on behalf of China's Ministry of State Security. I was one of at least 10 female students he targeted since 2020. After my co-author Garrett Malloy and I published our investigation, the incidents worsened. I began receiving intimidation calls where callers would switch to Mandarin, and in one case, the caller referenced my mother. Just this week, I received another call from a U.S. number. After exchanging hellos, the caller switched to Mandarin and asked whether I had finished dinner. I have also received threatening scam emails attempting to convince me to take down my reporting on this issue.
2: That stuff about get rid of your screenshots, I have no idea how they knew I had screenshots or did you finish dinner, which I assume is...
0: She was eating dinner at the time, yeah.
2: Just to let you know we're got an eye on you right now, which would be and pretty sort of chilling.
0: This sort of thing happens hundreds of times, certainly a week or a month in the U.S., especially on university campuses, which are teeming with Chinese nationals or Chinese Americans who have family back in the homeland and therefore have, points of leverage against them. Yeah. She is an incredibly brave young woman, by the way. I salute her. It's just one more example of how we are the most comfortable, least aware superpower that's ever existed on Earth. We just don't protect ourselves.
2: Yeah, man, it'd be so
0: easy. In fact, a lot of us hate ourselves.
2: It'd be so easy to just, you know, copy some documents from whatever department you're in at the university and send them to whatever email address you're supposed to, just to avoid the whatever they might do to your family back home. You think, what good is this stuff from the college going to do? It's no big deal. It's not like they're nuclear secrets or something like that. And, be so easy to go along with that stuff.
0: Yeah. This gal, she was just reporting on what China was doing on campus, trying to recruit students. And so she wasn't even like a target for recruitment. She was somebody who was talking about it. And then she bashed Stanford for failing to help her deal with the alleged foreign espionage, saying that she was, quote, a freshman navigating a foreign intelligence operation with no institutional support. Oh, my God. So she, ultimately, the Hoover Institution, which is the conservative thinking, conservative leaning think tank that operates on Stanford's campus as like a weird, it's almost like East Germany back in the day, if you remember that. It was this outpost of, in this case, sanity in the midst of the insanity of Stanford. The university told her, yeah, we can't help you really. And the Hoover Institution said, wait, what is happening? We'll help you. We're going to connect you with the FBI and get you some good advice and some good protection. Way to go, Hoover Institution. Then the spokeshole for the ridiculous Stanford, that quote, the university takes any allegations of undue foreign influence seriously and has robust policies and procedures to protect students. Okay. I don't know what to tell you other than what we've told you many times before. China's actively trying to bring us down, and a lot of American society doesn't really care.
3: China is asshole!
0: In short, yes, sir. That's correct.
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17: Hey there, fellow sports fans. It's Andy West. Let's look back on this day in sports history, May 18th. We'll start today by wishing Mr. October Reggie Jackson a happy birthday. Born today outside of Philadelphia in 1946, Reggie is a member of the Baseball Hall of Fame and a five-time World Series champion. He was named Mr. October for his clutch performances in the baseball postseason. Today in 1957, Dick Williams of the Orioles hit a ninth-inning, game-tying solo home run against Chicago's Paul LaPomme seconds before 10:20 p.m., the curfew set so the White Sox could catch a train out of Baltimore. Now, if Williams had done anything else, Chicago would have won the game. The game was later replayed from the beginning, and Baltimore won it. And jumping way ahead, today in 2004, Randy Johnson became the oldest pitcher in Major League history at 40 to throw a perfect game. He retired all 27 hitters to lead the Arizona Diamondbacks over the Atlanta Braves 2-0. It was the 17th perfect game in Major League history and the first since the New York Yankees' David Cone did it against Montreal in July of 1999.
2: Now you know, today in sports history on iHeartRadio.

0: soldiers are in the hospital with serious injuries after a bear attack in Alaska. A spokesperson with the 11th Airborne Division stating the soldiers were participating in a land navigation training exercise on Friday at Joint Base Elmendorf-Richardson when they encountered the bear in a remote area. Both soldiers deployed bear spray during the attack, but sustained serious injuries and were taken to a hospital in Anchorage. The Alaska Department of Fish and Game responded to the incident, determining it appears to be a defensive attack by a bear recently emerged from a den. And initial reports identified the involved animal as a brown bear.
1: Wow.
2: Soft on bear crime. That's what I say. Damn progressives.
1: Wow. You join the military, you don't think about being injured by a bear.
2: No, indeed. Yeah, that's terrible. I'm glad the guys are, they're certainly going to survive, although God knows what sort of injuries they have. We got this note from Eric in Bald Mound, Illinois. Number one, Eric, Bald Mound needs to hold a vote like this week to get a better name.
1: Wow. What?
2: I mean, like virtually anything would be a better name. Anyway, Eric says, I lived in Anchorage for 31 years. There are many bear encounters every year. You should have an Alaska bear report weekly or monthly. That's a compelling idea. We'll consider it. And he sends along this headline, report, bear injured woman's backside while she was using an outhouse near Haines, Alaska. She literally bit on the ass as she attempted to use an outhouse. That is ill treatment. Second bear-related story on the show today, by the way, if you've listened to the whole thing, includes some would-be criminal geniuses in Southern California vandalizing cars while wearing a bear suit. Back to you.
1: Have an Iran update for you in a second. There's a little confusion going on. Nobody's exactly sure what's happening. But are you following the whole missing scientist story?
2: Yeah, kind of tangential.
1: Is it real?
2: I don't know. Yeah, I think the guy wandered off, but I don't know.
1: No, there's 10 missing scientists.
2: Oh, wow.
1: The news coverage is about at least 10 scientists or research-linked figures that have been cited as either are missing or recently died in mysterious circumstances. The story has spread quickly because several of the cases involve sensitive government or defense adjacent work. I can't figure out if this is like an internet BS story or a real story. Fox was just talking about it.
2: The last time I read about it, I thought, oh, this is internet BS. If you take the entire world of government science and the rest of it and a bunch of guys who are older, a certain number of them are going to die. And who knows? Maybe I'm a fool. I don't know.
1: I could see how you could put that together and make it work, though.
2: Yeah, do it with like ex-major league ball players next.
1: Right. Exactly. I was watching a highlight from Tucker Carlson over the weekend where he was talking about, he said, and I quote, I feel sorry for Trump as I do for all slaves. He's talking about how Trump is a slave to the Israelis' needs and wants.
2: Of course, yeah, the Jews.
1: I feel sorry for Trump as I do for all slaves. They can't possibly be friends anymore, can they?
2: No.
1: Tucker and Trump?
2: No, Trump has said he's essentially dead to me.
1: Yeah, I can understand why. So here we
2: are. Tucker, are you moving off Tucker? Or?
1: Yeah, I was going to. You have more?
2: Because evidently he's repeatedly taken to praising Sharia law and suggesting that Islam and its totalitarian legal code offer an inspiring moral clarity in contrast with today's Western decadence. He even announced his intention to buy a house in Qatar, which he should because they're his employer. More on this another time.
1: Yeah, I don't know what's going on there. So there are conflicting reports on what's happening on with the whole ceasefire, Iran blowing up all their bridges and power plants thing. CNN has said that talks are set for tomorrow. Contradicting reports from the New York Post and others are that the U.S. delegation led by Vice President J.D. Vance is set to land in Pakistan today for talks. Trump just said on one of the TV channels that Wednesday evening is the new deadline. According to Reuters, citing a senior Iranian official, Iran is considering attending the talks in Islamabad as Pakistani mediators work to end the U.S. blockade of the Strait of Hormuz. That's the first I've heard of any Iranian officials showing up at all. Although that might be, as we were talking about earlier, the politicians and not anybody from the Revolutionary Guard, who it would seem is actually in charge of whether or not the strait opens or not.
2: Right. I could conceive of maybe the civilians, the politicians, as you put it, saying, hey, look, here's the deal. We can't get anything past the IRGC. Here's how you bring them to their knees. You do that for us, we'll cut you a deal. I could conceive of that happening. I'm not saying it is, but that's the only way those guys have any influence in anything. They don't have the guns. They don't have as many guns.
1: And again, to quote Donald Trump, he said if an Iran deal is not signed by now Wednesday evening, we will blow up every single power plant and bridge in Iran, which is a heck of a threat. And maybe he means it. I don't know. Okay, we'll keep our eye on this. Different story. Came across this headline over the weekend, and I know somebody personally who has done this. Headline in the Wall Street Journal was, students are speeding through their online degrees in weeks, alarming educators.
2: That is so funny. Judy and I had a long drive back and forth yesterday. I'll tell you about it more later. But we saw some billboards for a university or college that I'd never heard of. And I'm like, and often when we do that, Judy will like Google it and we'll read about it together. And it was an online university. Well, and I was thinking, what would it take to get, well, I don't know, maybe I get a degree.
1: That's interesting. That's not what we're talking about. We're talking about the online classes you can take at regular universities. The person I know, for instance, I'm not going to mention the university because I don't want to get this person involved, but it's one of your big universities you've heard of. They have a very well-known basketball team. It's a big university. This person I know who is graduating here in a couple of weeks is going to attend the graduation. They've never set foot in the state, let alone on this campus. They did their degree in a very short amount of time. It was shocking to me how they were done already. It said this particular article in the Wall Street Journal was, it takes most college students who are at the campuses at least 4 years to earn a bachelor's degree. This person that they quoted finished in 3 months. Yes, the person I know, I don't think it was 3 months, but it was really short to finish a degree. Having
2: undergrad
1: never
2: degree
1: been
2: or advanced degree.
1: This was an advanced degree, but it's still... And this one was still like a year and a half or 2 year program that they did in months. But, and a graduate degree from a major university having never set foot in the state. Now, there's no reason why that can't be true. If you're allowed to go at your own pace from everything we've learned about colleges currently, where on average, I just read this the other day, on average, students attend 20 hours a week, I think, of classes.
2: Right.
1: Or that's including studying and attending classes 20 hours a week. Well, then if you wanted to kick ass and do like 40 hours a week or maybe even 60, since you might not have a job and wanted to really buckle down. Yeah, you could get down pretty fast.
2: This person, you know, what was their situation roughly? Did they have lots of time to devote to it? Or?
1: Yeah.
2: I'm just trying to figure out how much of a like blow off easy scam this is and how much it's just a question of applying yourself on your own schedule, because those are two very different things.
1: I have no idea how hard it is, although from everything I read, a lot of these degrees are not very hard.
2: You know, it'd be hilarious because my daughter, actually, the reason we drove back and forth is Judy announced that she was going to drive the 2.5 hours-ish to where Delaney's going to law school and just have lunch with her and give her a little support as she goes into finals. And I canceled my golf game. Well, I found a pinch hitter and I can't believe I almost didn't do this and went with her. And we had a wonderful day and gave her some rah, rah, we believe in you, blah, big hugs, blah, blah. It was wonderful. Great to see her, too. Anyway, how funny would it be? As she is just about to finish her second year of law school, if I got my law degree before she did. Sorry, honey. I almost said the College of St. Martin in the Caribbean has awarded me a Doctor of Juris. But you're saying this is a legit university.
1: Oh, yeah. I don't think the issue is here. This article was not about offline, online. No, this is about regular colleges that offer their online stuff. And because you could do it at your own pace, you could just get done really, really fast. What it gets to is the lack of rigor in, you know, current degrees. It's just not very much work and not very hard. And they're dragging it out over 4 years so they can charge you for eight semesters or whatever and make so much money. But
2: it's a resort where you occasionally go to informational lectures.
1: Right.
2: That's what college is now.
1: Occasionally, if you want to.
2: Yeah.
1: And
2: everybody gets an A.
1: And everybody gets an A. Exactly right. They've done this to themselves. They've completely blown up their whole thing. It's gotta be in the dying days of anybody having any respect for this whole system. It's gotta be.
2: Unless it does some serious reforming of itself, which they're trying. I want to talk to tomorrow about Yale's law school and how they've realized, oh, people are mocking us and we suck and we probably ought to do something about it.
1: Well, that's what I meant. In its current incarnation, it's in its dying days. I hope it reforms itself. If my kids go to college and we pay, first of all, the prices need to come down. Secondly, you need to actually learn stuff. It needs to be challenging. Mm-hmm. And you need to come out like with knowledge about something. We've talked about that before. There are all kinds of studies that show that people come out of college with no more knowledge than they had going in.
2: Right. They're just poor and up to their earlobes in debt.
1: God, we're so fat and soft and decadent. It's just amazing.
2: I know I am. Yeah. I mean, one of the reforms that Yale is trying to get going, and this is in, until recently, the number one law school in America, is they are trying to move the median grade, average, right? Your average grade. They're trying to move it from an A to a B. What are we doing here?
1: No kidding.
2: Oh, my God. Oh, boy.
1: Well, certainly in the last, it started with the, whatever they call that scandal with finding out the kids got into with their fake rowing credentials and all that sort of stuff.
2: That didn't bother me at all compared to the DEI and the grade inflation and all the neo-Marxist instruction and all. That didn't bother me in the least.
1: You combine it all, though, and you blow up me having... I hear you went to Harvard. Certainly, if you went in the 2000s, means zero to me until I have conversations with you and determine your level of intelligence.
2: Not the least bit impressed, no. Indeed.
1: In fact, makes me less likely to think much of you, probably. Right. Goes the other direction at this point. Boy, that's not good bang for your buck.
2: We were asking AI earlier, what does an economy look like if there's no scarcity, if there's universal high income, how would it change? And it's fairly mind-boggling, and the AI could just kind of, well, nobody's really sure. Run the experiment. Hey, AI, what is a society that's so successful and prosperous and safe that it just completely loses its edge? What would that look like?
1: You know, I would get one of those degrees, but I don't want to spend the money just to be able to make the funny comment that I have an art history master's from the University of Kentucky or whatever.
2: I was shocked how expensive it was to get an online, like, legit university law degree. It was damn near as expensive as going there.
1: Yeah. We can do it pretty fast, apparently. Interesting.
2: If you work at it. Let's be realistic.
1: I don't want to do that.
2: Nice. There's how much reading? What?
1: I have anxiety. So
2: I need extra time on the
1: test. I shouldn't have to do the reading.
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1: Here's your freedom-loving quote of the day. Continuing on, I think we started this the other day. Quotes from Karl Popper. Dr. Joe in Reno sent these along, and I appreciate it. There was some really good stuff here. The enemies of freedom have always charged its defenders with subversion, and nearly always they have succeeded in persuading the guileless and well-meaning. That's very much what's happening on today's school campuses. Defenders of freedom are the racists and the bigots and the homophobes and the whatever else. That's not free speech. That's hate speech. Yeah, yeah. Well said. The great Karl Popper. Mailbag. Continue on with that series. A little brain food for you to chew on, huh?
2: Yeah. A little too much brain food for a Monday. I don't know if I can handle it.
1: Drop us a note, would you please? Mailbag at armstrongandgetty.com. Hey, guys, the curse. Nah, I can't read that. Thanks, Crystal and Reno. It's way too complimentary.
2: Wow.
1: It's just.
2: We read all the hate stuff. Why can't we read something from somebody who likes us?
1: I know. It's really nice. It's, a lot of you good people write really nice things. We see them. We comprehend them. I can't answer all of them. Thank you for your kindness. Everybody's a grifter. Everything's clickbait right now in the world. We try not to be either. Some of you who are like way out in the ideological spectrum may accuse us of being, but we're not. I hope you like that. Perhaps you'll recommend the show to a friend. To the Duckmaster from the Crow Whisperer, Kevin, the Texas Marine, with some congratulations to Duckmaster Jack for what my coworkers have called the Crow Whisperer. That would be Kevin himself. Befriending birds can be fun. I've made friends with crows at my work. One will hang out on my toolbox and talk to me. A couple of my coworkers mock me for it, yet now leave food for them as well. Crows are amazing. They have their communications networks are extensive, and their memories last for years and years and years.
2: My son Henry told me the other day. He said, because we saw a crow, he said a crow is as smart as a 7-year-old.
1: Yeah.
2: Okay. Well,
1: they will absolutely remember anybody who menaces them I've heard that offering them a shiny object in the springtime, much like a meth head, you offer a crow some like shiny, like tinsel-y stuff or something for their nest. They will remember you as a friend and somebody who is kind to them. So I got to try that. Sounds kind of cool.
2: That always reminds me of one of my favorite jokes. The crows seem to be calling his name, thought Caw.
1: I love that. Just realize you may have made friends for multi-generational animal lives. Can't speak for ducks, but crows and ravens teach their offspring who's a good person, who's bad. Hope Henry appreciates this, since my neighbor who fed ducks a couple of years ago now has several every early spring.
2: Am I going to be running from flocks of ducks, though?
1: That being said, anyone willing to save a random animal's life is a good person. Update your dating profile with pics in that vid. Thank you, Kevin, the Texas Marine. Jared, on the other hand, says, make sure to remind Jack to tell Hitler happy birthday today. It's his actual birthday.
2: Right. 420.
1: Jack went off a little early.
2: That's right, all you stoners.
1: And neo-Nazis.
2: This is your
1: old
2: day.
1: School Nazis. Right, right. What pot actually does to your brain later on in the show.
2: Yeah,
1: more and more studies coming out. Yeah, yeah. I was talking about how the autofill in Google gave me a really, really weird result the other day. I was asking about what do you call someone who is attracted, but I just said, what do you call someone who is, and it said attracted to robots. And I'm like, wait a minute, what the hell? I was like, I meant like a doctor who treats the foot. I was looking for a podiatrist and he gave me that. And Robert writes, my wife recently informed me that the prompts for potential searches, that come up are evidently tied to your previous searching and browsing history, similar to YouTube suggestions.
2: That's interesting.
0: Armstrong and Getty.
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7: Clock is ticking. I'm Dave Anthony, Fox News. That's President Trump's latest warning to Iran on Truth Social. Fox's Doug Luzader reads the rest.
8: They better get moving fast or there won't be anything left of them. Time is of the essence. Axios, meantime, reports this. U.S. officials say Trump wants a deal to end the war, but Iran's rejection of many of his demands and refusal to make meaningful concessions on its nuclear program has put the military option back on the table. Trump is expected to convene his top national security team in the Situation Room on Tuesday.
7: Meanwhile, Iran appears to have targeted its Gulf neighbor again.
9: The United Arab Emirates is investigating the source of the strike, saying three drones entered the country from its western border. Two were intercepted, but a third struck an electrical generator near a nuclear power plant in Abu Dhabi. It caused a fire, but no one was hurt. The UAE, which has previously accused Iran of drone strikes, called the incident an unacceptable act of aggression.
7: That's Fox's Jonathan Savage. An Ebola outbreak in Africa has spread in the Congo and Uganda, with some Americans there among the 300 or so people infected. At least 80 have died. And while the World Health Organization classifies it as an international emergency, the CDC here in the U.S., which is monitoring, describes the risk to Americans here is low. And a Canadian passenger on the cruise ship with the Hanta virus outbreak test positive. The outbreak left three people dead and has Americans taken off that ship, put in quarantine in facilities in Georgia and Nebraska as a precaution. They have found the third suspect in a series of weekend shootings around Austin, Texas, leading to a shelter-in-place order in many areas. The final arrest last night.
10: I think that's a success, but unfortunately, we have four people that were struck by gunfire. And we have one that's critical. And so that is something that we need to take seriously.
7: Austin Police Chief Lisa Davis. All three of the suspects are juvenile teenagers accused of shooting at apartments, homes, fire stations, and stealing cars. 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
7: 2 days after Republican Senator Bill Cassidy lost a primary in Louisiana, after President Trump railed against him and backed a GOP challenger, another Republican in Congress, Thomas Massie, is facing a Trump-backed challenge in Kentucky in a primary tomorrow. And War Secretary Pete Hegseth will go there today to campaign for Massie's rival Ed Gallrain. Meanwhile, Hegseth in a video announces a panel to review the military's legal system.
13: Secretary Hegseth spelled out the reasons for the review.
14: We must deliver reliable advice, better investigations, fair military justice.
13: Hegseth said the goal is not to tear anything down, but instead cut bureaucracy and make military lawyers more effective.
14: It's about strengthening and modernizing the system so that our vital Judge Advocate General Corps can better support the warfighter, uphold the rule of law, and deliver the absolute best legal services that our troops have earned.
13: Kevin Uretsky, Fox News.
7: On Wall Street, as oil prices rise, stock futures fall about 300 points for the Dow after the Dow's even bigger drop on Friday. In the NBA playoffs, the top seed in the East, Detroit, knocked out in a Game 7.
15: The step back, Jay. Money. Wow. Spot.
6: Spider has been scintillating.
7: Donovan Mitchell led the Cavaliers to a 125-94 blowout win over the Pistons on Amazon Prime Video, sending Cleveland to the conference finals to take on the New York Knicks. On the NASCAR track,
15: the All-Star race didn't get off to a very All-Star-like start. A 10-car pileup on the second lap knocked out former All-Star winners Kyle Larson, Ryan Blaney, and Christopher Bell. That helped set the stage for another former winner.
16: Third straight win at Dover, counting two-point races and the All-Star.
15: Courtesy FS1, that was Denny Hamlin continuing his dominance at Dover. He collects the $1 million prize for the second time in his career.
7: That's Tim McMaster, and Aaron Rye won golf's PGA Championship. I'm Dave Anthony. This is Fox.
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0: If you don't mind, may I tell a very short story before we start this radio segment?
1: Or you could tell it like a woman. Keep it short, Kenny.
0: Repeated thing that happens to us here behind the scenes is politicians ask to come on the show, and then at the last minute they cancel or don't show up because they decide we're too controversial.
1: Or they forgot. You know, or something, you know, bigger name on the other line.
0: And I'll admit, if they forgot, look, mistakes happen. I forget stuff all the time. I probably got something in my microwave right now.
1: Probably.
0: Yeah.
1: Besides a mess from the last time you exploded.
0: I misinterpreted John Fleming not doing an interview with us months ago as being one of those moments. It's something everybody on this show would admit happens behind the scenes. And the other day, he called us unexpectedly, unscheduled, unannounced, and I will tell you that I took it out on him on the air. And I don't think that that was fair. So I reached out to his campaign manager, Brandon. Brandon is a cool guy. Brandon's about my age. He and I talked for a long time on the phone. He's a listener of the show.
1: Did you bury the hatchet? Did you get everything squared away?
0: I said to Brandon, we'd love to give John a fair shake on the show. I asked Steve and Billy Ed, and everybody agreed. And John decided to do the show today. And I'd like to start the interview off with that, clean the slate. I'd like to bury the hatchet, hopefully John Fleming would.
1: And as adults, and definitely politicians, argue with each other all the time. And then they move on, they get over it, and they say, well, now we can work together on the next thing.
0: So John and I texted each other this week, and he said he wanted to come on the air. And now,
1: Is he on the phone?
0: Yeah, Mr. John Fleming, thanks for doing the Walton and Johnson show today.
1: Good morning.
2: Hey, gentlemen, yeah, thanks for having me on. Yeah, you got it right. I there was never any intention on my part to stand you guys up or ghost you. When we had that brief exchange back in October, I didn't get it down as confirmed, and I was waiting to get it confirmed.
1: Sure.
2: It never got on my schedule, and I apologize. I take ownership of that, but I can assure you I never had any intention of not. In fact, I think I had reached out to be on your show, and I love doing talk radio, and you know, more than happy to come on any time.
1: And you should be glad to know that some of our listeners, well, we had a lot of emails about that confrontational situation from Tuesday, and a good number of the listeners said we weren't fair to you, or we were being childish or silly, and you know, that's kind of par for the course on this show.
0: It is what we serve here.
1: People defended you, and then they wanted us to have you back on, and if we did get you back on, to ask you some questions. So some of these questions that we want to know about are from the listeners.
0: Yeah, these are actually questions that either supporters of yours or Julia Letlow's supporters wrote. And one caveat for the interview. When Julia did the show the other day, we told her she could not answer any question by telling us that she got endorsed by Trump. And some of her supporters said,
1: apparently that's a habit she falls into, so it's easy to understand. She's proud of it. But
0: and then some of her supporters said, well, if you're going to do that, tell John you can't answer a question by talking about Governor Jeff Landry. And I...
1: Well, you should be able to, you know, handle that.
0: And John, you're cool with that, I guess, right?
2: Oh, absolutely. I'm happy to answer any question anyway.
0: All right, well, on that note, do you guys want to start off? I got a few, unless you guys want to get started.
1: I was curious about this one thing. It was from a listener. Said, are you or are you not working for a lobbying firm while also serving as the state treasurer? And is that cool? Are you supposed to do that, or are you doing that?
2: Well, here's the story. After I left the Trump administration, I was Trump's deputy chief of staff. Bossier Parish, who I had served on Armed Services Committee, the equities having to do with Barksdale Air Force Base, and that's Global Strike Command, very important base in Louisiana that we want to keep. Mm-hmm. And Bossier Parish asked me to continue that work representing them, which I did. They were my only client. I didn't have any other, didn't have Big Pharma, didn't have Saudi Arabia or anybody like that that these crazy ads claim.
1: Yeah. Well, they do get a little crazy, and those then, ads.
2: Right. So then when I was elected to be treasurer, of course, that contract ended. So I had no clients. But the firm asked me to remain on as an advisor only for political matters and business matters. And for $1,000 a month, they pay me. They can call me up, get my opinion. There's absolutely no issues ethically or conflict of interest with respect to my job as treasurer. You can have outside of part-time employment. And they have no clients in Louisiana. There's no issues there. So it's true that I'm on the payroll, but not as a lobbyist. I'm simply just an advisor for them, and that's perfectly okay.
1: If that's causing you trouble, could you suggest me as your replacement? Because that would double my income.
0: That would not hurt.
2: No. Well, I would have to interview you first to see what you would say to him.
1: Well, I'll tell you exactly what you need to hear.
0: Whatever you want to hear. Yeah. All right, you probably know about this. There's a member of Team Trump. He's a very vocal person online. We'll just say it's Donald Trump Jr.'s right-hand man, Trump advisor. You probably know who this is, that's calling on you to drop out. And he contacted us after you were on the show today, the other day, to tell us you were never a deputy chief of staff in the White House. Now, we have no idea. We don't know on this show.
1: Again, politics. You know, he said, she said kind of stuff.
0: Yeah. What's your response
1: to
0: that?
1: Why would he say that?
0: Yeah, why would he say that?
2: So my official title was assistant to the president, which is in the White House, as far as ranking is concerned, that's the top rank, assistant to the president. And a senior advisor to the chief of staff. And for short, people referred to me as deputy chief of staff because I worked in the chief of staff's office. I took care of everything that the chief of staff did not handle directly. So my function was that of the traditional chief of staff in the chief of staff, deputy chief of staff in the chief of staff's office. My title was actually higher and more comprehensive, but nobody wants to walk around with calling somebody something that takes an entire paragraph to get out of your mouth.
1: Yeah, it's a long.
2: So everyone referred to me as deputy chief of staff.
1: All right, I got quite. We asked your opponent earlier this week, and we'll ask you, what is up with this carbon capture thing? Not most people don't know what it is, but they have been told it's not good and they should be against it. But then should they be against it? Where are you on that?
2: Well, I'm totally against it. It's taking carbon dioxide from oil and gas processing, and instead of letting it go in the air and make trees and plants grow better, the idea is to put it in a concentrated form to the tons, drill a deep hole, push it into the earth, into a pore space, which it this gas is deadly. It can kill you. But the biggest problem that people have with it is that these companies can actually take your land against your will through eminent domain. And it's very toxic in Louisiana. People do not like this.
1: When we chatted with Julia earlier in the week, we asked her about the fact that somebody was saying she was all for DEI, and now everybody's like, oh, don't be for DEI. She explained that when it first came out, like 6 years ago, when she said she was for it, she either misunderstood it or they changed what DEI suddenly became. She's not for it now. You were for carbon capture stuff years ago. Are you against it now? Because
2: I never have been. Well, no, that's a claim that they make. I voted for traditional energy bills when I was in Congress. None of them contained anything having to do with carbon sequestration. Carbon sequestration is a new technology. It's still experimental. The first injection well has not even been drilled yet.
1: Okay.
2: It didn't come along until well after I left Congress, but they want to make it out as though I did, because another concept called carbon capture and enhanced oil recovery, which has been around for 100 years, is how you sweep out the last 15%. That's been I'm all for that. That you simply store carbon dioxide in a tank and then you put it back in the tank when you're done.
1: There you go.
2: But we're talking about a whole different thing called sequestration, where it's permanently stuffed to the millions of tons underneath the earth. And so, again, it's totally misleading and really dishonest to say that. So, but Julia Letlow, of course, is all for it, and so is Cassidy. I'm totally against it.
1: And politics is a dirty business. They can find that you've said something or voted a certain way one time in your life about something that's similar, and then, of course, they'll extrapolate it out and exaggerate it to the point where it makes you look bad. That's the purpose of your opponents, and that's, you know, what people do. I'm sorry.
0: Yeah. Carbon capture doesn't get discussed a lot outside of Louisiana politics, and it's I mean, we'd heard of it before, but we don't hear about it much. Someone gave us a list of bills that you voted yes on that provided funding to carbon capture and storage programs going from 2011 to 2015, and it's probably $1 billion. It's like $200 million here, $184 million there. You're saying that's two different kinds of carbon capture, like there's two different kinds of Hodgkin's lymphoma or whatever.
2: No. What I'm saying is that they claim carbon sequestration is in those bills, but none of them have yet found a citation that actually says that. They're just simply pointing to bills. These are traditional energy bills that Republicans voted for and Democrats voted against. And they say, hey, there's carbon sequestration in there. There isn't. There is some mention of carbon capture and enhanced oil recovery, as I said. But no, the first well has not been drilled yet. I left Congress 10 years ago. How in the world could I have voted for it? And it had for 10 years have passed. And the first well, all this stuff came much closer to 2019, 2020. And the reason why Louisiana's upset is because the plan is 75% of all carbon sequestration is planned for the whole country, is planned for Louisiana. And the people are very upset about that.
1: Right.
2: And by the way, you mentioned DEI. There's no such thing as DEI was mainstream and then it was taken over by the left. It's been a Marxist theory and idea from its very beginning. So that's just simply another, you know, head fake. DEI is all about, it's a new form of racism. It says that people should be hired and promoted based on their race or their gender rather than their merit. And Julia Letlow is on record. She's actually on video when she applied to be president of a university,
1: right,
2: saying that we need to start an entire division of DEI. So, no, it's a leftist idea, always has been.
1: Besides all these, talking points and questions about all that politics stuff that people get all bogged down in. Yeah, if you really want to get elected in Louisiana, you got to tell people who your favorite football team is and if you like to hunt and fish and whatnot. So,
2: well... Well, certainly, I do like LSU football, and I do hunt and fish. Well, I should say I used to hunt and fish. I've been pretty busy here the last two or three years,
1: but
2: had been able to.
1: Well, as long as, you know, you're busy trying to defeat Cassidy, I'm all for it.
0: We would like either of you to be the candidate over Cassidy.
1: That's our motto still, anybody but him. Yeah.
0: Can we do one? The last one we'll let you address is this.
2: Sure.
0: Is that okay if we do this
2: all
0: one?
2: Right. Absolutely, keep
0: them coming. We got a break soon, so we'll try to make this brief. But
2: you've
0: brought up that Julia Letlow's fiance is a lobbyist, we've been told. We think that's a fair thing to point out. They've pointed out how your wife is a paid consultant. We don't know if that's true or not, and that also that she runs your Subway franchise, and if that's true, would you give us some free sandwiches?
1: Hey, that's a good plan. We can be bought.
2: Well, if you'll tell me when you're going to be at one of our stores, I'll be happy to set you up. I might even give you a month's supply.
1: Ooh,
2: gift
1: card's
2: good. Our businesses, we still employ in our businesses over 350 Louisianans. So, and yes, my wife is a consultant to one of our, actually to my medical practice. It still operates today. And, but as far as Julia Letlow's fiance, he is the chief lobbyist for carbon capture and sequestration for Jones Walker, which is the law firm that will use eminent domain to take people's property away. So I think that's fair game.
0: All right, one more quickie. Julia said on this show, if it's a runoff between you and Cassidy, she's probably going to support you. Would that be, if it's a runoff between her and Cassidy, would you support her?
2: I'm going to have to give that some thought, and here's why. Not saying that I would support Cassidy, but, you know, Bill Cassidy has hit Julia Letlow with a lot of attack ads. They have been factually correct. Julia Letlow and all these PACs have been attacking me with many, many different ads, and they're all dishonest. And I think there's a big difference there. There's an integrity issue here.
1: Okay.
0: Well,
1: I'll leave it at that. We're very late.
0: Yeah, we're late on this. John, are we cool?

0: think y'all should look into that.
1: Hmm.
0: It's been so long since we talked about Nick Shirley, and yeah, we have heard of him. I almost forgot why we were talking about him, but he's the kid who went out there and found the Learing Center in Minnesota and all the other Somali fraud that has just been, you know, trying to slip away from the news. Yeah, it was a big story, and then all of a sudden it wasn't anymore.
1: Nick Shirley appeared with Tommy Robinson, the British anti-Muslim activist, over the weekend at the Unite the Kingdom rally.
0: Mm-hmm.
1: To give you an idea of how young Nick Shirley is, during the pandemic, he was in high school.
0: Mm, yeah. He's just a kid.
1: Yeah.
0: But he's today. Doing the work.
1: Yeah, good guy, though.
2: Today. And I need a break.
3: Walton and Johnson.
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18: 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So excited, really kind of delving into the digital world here. I think you're going to see some things that you have not seen with my traditional TV life. I've been on Food Network for like 30 years. This is going to be a little different. You're going to get a little behind the scenes, my personal life a little bit, of course, my career. At some point, we'll talk about why I don't have a restaurant in New York City right now, kind of painting me, but I love my restaurants in Vegas. We'll talk about all those kinds of things and all the great things about

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0: Faller. He's learned to lead, not faller.
1: Is it Nick?
0: No. The guy singing? No, I sing.
1: There's new music from the Stones, you said.
0: That was a different song. That was like a half an hour ago.
1: I thought you were
0: doing
1: the whole album one at a time. It's not even close to the Stones, then, is it?
0: Why would you think that? I never said I was. No, I just played one song earlier.
1: Okay, why'd you pick one? Was that your favorite off the album and that's no more hits?
0: No, we mix it up, Billy Ed. We keep it fresh around here. We're not serving beans and rice every meal. We're giving you something different.
2: Now I see how they managed to sell that T-Rex purse. There's a sucker bar in every minute.
0: What do you mean?
2: Y'all haven't heard about the T-Rex purse?
0: No, what did that have to do with what we were talking about?
2: Because some people aren't as bright as other people, and you may have noticed that in your dealings with humans.
0: I think he's making fun of you, Billy Ed.
1: Hey, what?
0: Yeah, I think he's saying...
1: I hadn't heard a word he said, to be honest with you.
0: He's saying you're not bright. What's this about a T-Rex purse?
2: Well, you probably wouldn't fall for it, but I think I know somebody that would. A handbag promoted by a museum in Amsterdam as the first T-Rex leather product. It is supposedly lab-grown T-Rex skin.
0: Can I get it in a pair of boots?
2: Leather. Well, if you have the money, the museum in Amsterdam unveiled a handbag alongside a big skeleton of a T-Rex to promote their T-Rex leather purse. A Polish fashion label designed the bag. That's what they call their experimental clothing line. Drew a lot of attention. They said this skin, the leather of that purse is unlike anything we've ever handled before. It's amazing. What is amazing is that dinosaurs died out over 60 million years ago. And even though Jurassic Park was quite a hit, I don't think we've quite gotten there yet. And it turns out that this $600,000 value purse is chicken skin.
0: Wow.
2: Yeah, chicken skin. And I bet it is unlike anything they've ever made a purse out of before.
0: So it's a Polish dinosaur skin purse.
2: Yeah.
0: That is extinctly fashionable.
2: Extinctly wonderful, yes.
0: That's fantastic.
2: Oh, my God. It's a new area of biotechnology. Creating material similar to leather products, but it's lab grown. Yeah, like that all that lab grown meat that you're loving and are so accustomed to now, right?
0: If it was a pterodactyl Polish clutch, would it be wings and a Warsaw glow? Is that how they would market it?
2: I think they probably would.
0: That's
2: yeah.
0: Delightful.
1: Pterodactyl is that bird, right?
0: Right, but this is a T-Rex. It's just different. It doesn't have wings.
1: What's your favorite dinosaur?
0: I mean, everybody
1: likes the velociraptors now because of the movie, and I do like the way they hunt in packs and triangulate their prey.
0: Well, the velociraptor does seem like he's the most interesting, but then if I had to interact with one in real life, that seems like it would be terrible.
1: It seems like, yeah. I've always been, since I was a kid, way before Jurassic Park, I always thought Triceratops was cool because he had three horns. I mean, that's pretty cool, right?
0: And then
1: it turns out it's not even a meat eater. You know,
0: no, it's just a herbivore, right?
1: Yeah, it just horns for protection. There's also that one that looks like a giant armadillo. It's got a club at the end of its tail.
0: Are you talking about the Stegosaurus?
1: I don't know. Could be.
0: I feel like at the end of the day, while it seems cool to have a T-Rex or a Velociraptor,
2: Stegosaurus?
0: No, a Stegosaurus.
2: Steak. It sounded very similar.
0: You guys are getting this all wrong.
1: I think we'd probably cut a steak off of it, though. No, I would.
0: If you were going to have a dinosaur, you would need a dinosaur that's not going to eat you. It can't be carnivorous. Probably the most reasonable thing would be a brontosaurus. It's dumb. It's big. It's probably not going to try to eat you, so yeah, it would be easy to control it.
1: Where are you going
0: to
1: keep it? I mean, the thing, you know, they could just walk right over a fence, you know.
0: All right, it would require a lot of room, like someone with an RV.
1: Yeah, yeah.
0: Obviously, if you have an RV, you can't just live in a high rise in the city. You've got to have some land out in the country for that.
1: It'll work. Sure. I like that.
0: Yeah. You could keep a Stegosaurus out in Grimes County.
1: Probably have to electrify that fence, though, you know.
0: Oh, got it.
1: But he might be able to just step right over it. Yeah, how high you going to have to be? One of them high fence properties there where they got the exotics and stuff?
0: Sure.
1: That might work.
0: Well, maybe we're overthinking this. Because it's so stupid, like they're not considered to be brilliant creatures, maybe you can get one of them invisible fences and it just shocks it when it gets near it.
1: Yeah, just put a big old collar on that neck.
0: Yeah, that seems easy enough.
1: I do worry, though, you know, putting them out in the country like that, those, what's it called, brontosauruses?
0: Brontosaurus is the big one, right?
1: That you know, their head's going to be like 75 feet up in the sky. That is just going to be a tempting target for, you know, redneck kids with their first .22 rifle. You know what I mean?
0: Look, if somebody's shooting at your brontosaurus, you have a legal case against the guy.
1: That's when you turn your velociraptors loose on them.
0: Now you're talking.
1: Yeah, as long as they got the shock collars on so you can control them.
0: All right, so the question is, which dinosaur would be the easiest to domesticate? I think that's really what we're asking here. It's probably not going to be a Tyrannosaurus. It's probably not going to be one of the cool, sexy dinosaurs.
1: And I will tell you this. I love the Triceratops, like I said, but I've seen their mounds of poop. You remember that girl stuck her arm in it all the way up to her shoulder?
0: That's right. Yeah.
1: You got to clean that up every day. Although mama's going to have a lot of fertilizer for the garden. I will say that.
0: All right. I asked AI which one would be the easiest to domesticate. It's got to be a small to medium herbivore. And the first one that pops up is the Hadrosaurus. Now, if you don't remember what that is, it's a duck-billed dinosaur. Mm. They were social herd animals with evidence of parental care and nesting qualities. Rapid growth, large clutches of eggs, and a diet of abundant, low-quality plants. It would be easy to keep in your backyard.
1: Nice. Good to know. I don't want that one that guy got in his car.
0: Yeah.
1: That all of a sudden, shoots its like gills out to the side and goes, ah! And then he blasts him in the face with a bunch of tar-looking crap. I don't want that.
0: Was that the Deinonychus?
1: I bet that's what it was.
0: Yeah.
1: Yeah. Watch them Nikes. Deinonychus.
0: I guess it'd be cooler to just get like a motorbike or something. You know what I mean?
1: Yeah, another fishing boat would be fun, too.
0: Couldn't shoot you with poison.
1: That's true.
0: A fishing boat would be nice.
1: Yeah, that'd be cool. But it's better to have a friend with a boat than to have a boat.
0: Do you think it's the same way with a dinosaur? It's better to have a friend with a dinosaur?
1: I think maybe we're onto something now.
0: Yeah, find a friend with a brontosaurus.
1: Get a neighbor with a dinosaur, and then you could take the kids over and let them play with it.
0: Or if you owned a lot of land, you could bring your buddy's brontosaurus over. It could clear out the brush for you.
1: Ooh, you ain't lying.
0: Yeah, makes a lot of sense. That's just smart.
1: Unless it gets into the red ants.
0: Good point.
1: And they'll run him off.
0: No, you're right.
3: If you're trans and you get dementia, then do you just, go back to default settings?
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22: Caffeine can be really good for you and help a lot of things, and caffeine can be kind of bad for you.
23: It's a drug, and in its pure form, Chuck, yeah. It is a bitter-tasting crystalline powder.
22: Naturally, it's in the coffee bean and in chocolate and tea, but it's also added artificially in things like soda. Your body is enjoying the caffeine. It's blocking that adenosine. You're going to feel alert and awake. It's got that adrenaline going, and it's rewarding you with the dopamine. I mentioned the vicious cycle, the inevitable crash.
23: Right.
22: Like any stimulant drug, and you want more of it. Eventually, it's going to affect your sleep patterns. All right, how about some health benefits?
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22: They found everything from not develop Parkinson's disease to dropping your risk of various cancers.
23: Well, coffee actually is shown to reduce your risk of diabetes.
22: 4 cups a day, 50% less chance of mouth and throat cancer.
23: You should eat more grapefruit because grapefruit contains something called narigin, and it actually slows the removal of caffeine from your brain.
22: Okay.
23: So you enjoy its effects longer.
22: Nice.
23: Yeah.
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0: This week, we will see court appearances from the White House Correspondents' Dinner gunman, Charlie Kirk's assassin, and the guy who killed the United Healthcare CEO, purportedly.
1: Luigi!
0: No shortage of news stories pertaining to leftist political violence, so...
2: Yeah, isn't that the truth?
0: Do we still have to pretend both sides are equally bad? I mean, are there any news stories about right-wing extremists going nuts with a gun, or...
2: Well, I'm sure they'll make some up if they have to, just for balance. I mean, we need that, right? It's important.
0: Austin had some shootings this weekend. Random shootings, they claim.
3: Bunch of dang teenagers running around thinking this is a video game or something. You know, you don't get a hit of reset if somebody shoots you and kills you.
0: Three juveniles arrested in Austin, Texas this weekend. Investigators believe they were connected to 12 random shooting incidents. They love that word.
2: Yep.
0: That injured four people, struck two fire stations, and triggered a shelter-in-place order in South Austin.
3: They was peppering houses and fire stations. I don't know if they shot up any churches or not. Probably cars going down the road, just anything and everything that they could just start plinking. Plink, plink, plink. It's just a fun time, right?
0: They
3: wouldn't like it if somebody was shooting back at them, though, I'll bet you.
0: They detained a 15-year-old and a 17-year-old. What age was the third suspect? 16. How appropriate. Okay. There it is. No ongoing threat to the public, they claim. No motivation they've given us so far. Odd that this happened right before early voting started for the runoffs in Texas.
2: Maybe it has nothing to do with politics. Maybe it has to do with they need a job. Have we heard that a lot of the Muslims that act up are doing that because they didn't have a job? And the Democrats explained to us, if we just, you know, put them to work, keep them busy, they wouldn't have time for all that malarkey.
0: Yeah, you're correct about that. That was almost 10 years ago, 11 years ago, I think, that we were told if these Muslims could just find jobs. Now, the woman who came up with that talking point, I think, was at the time, John Kerry's press secretary, and then she went on to go work at the White House press corps under Joe Biden.
2: Sure, makes perfect sense.
0: Yeah, and everybody knows it's true. If we could have just found employment for these guys, we wouldn't be in this mess. Jobs for jihadis.
4: I am not enjoying my life as suicide bomber's apprentice. I wish to obtain job with career benefits. But how?
5: Yesterday, I chopped the head off an infidel. But I really want to be a hairdresser. If only there was a way.
4: My husband beats me with a stick whenever I tell him about my career ambitions. Being a hand model for Ivory Soap.
6: Are you sick of fighting a holy war in the desert? Want to get off that camel and into a new career?
0: Sure.
6: Are you tired of getting up day after day only to be told by your employer that you have to strap a bomb to your chest and walk into a synagogue? Then maybe you should try Jobs for Jihadis. Here at Jobs for Jihadis, we go out of our way to find the job that's best for you. And thanks to a generous grant from the United States federal government, we have all the same modern resources and conveniences as a normal job agency.
0: You get the idea.
2: It couldn't hurt to try. Come on, let's think outside the box.
0: Charming.
3: That sounds like one of them Kamala Harris no bad ideas group. Let's all get together and talk about how great our horrible ideas are. If we say they're not bad ideas, then they're not.
0: I hate to be Debbie Downer, but I feel like a job agency for jihadists is a bad idea. That's just my taxpayer funded.
2: That's just you.
0: If only we could get them into fun jobs with a good synergy.
2: Yeah.
0: They loved using that word.
3: And then those kids will be too busy or too tired or both to go out there and shoot up the place at the end of the day.
0: Obviously they would. Hey, we've got another creepy pervert in government. They're accusing Representative Chuck Edwards of pressuring a young female staffer to take shots and watch movies with him alone. He's been married for 40 years. Now, that's all he's accused of doing. And for the record, now he's a Republican, so they want him to step down.
2: Well, of course.
0: Another lawmaker, Jim Costa, a Democrat from California, has been accused of making inappropriate advances towards at least one, reportedly a second, young female congressional intern. I agree. If one of these guys got to step down, the other one should too. Every time we find a creepy Democrat, we get rid of a creepy Republican, vice versa.
2: That's just fair. Flip a coin and then pick both heads and tails.
0: Apparently today, a friend of the show, CurrentRevolt.com's Tony Ortiz, is going to publish a story out of Texas politics involving an ex-lover of a Christian Republican candidate turning over text messages of a gay relationship, a secret gay relationship. Someone who's desperate to become an elected official in Texas, running under the conservative Christian moniker, apparently had gay sex, and his gay lover will be coming forward today.
2: Oh, my goodness. How exciting.
0: It's really exciting, yeah.
2: Does it matter that they were gay? That they were having sex? Now, if he's an unmarried Christian man, should he not be having sex of any kind until the Lord has sanctioned such a union?
0: Dude, I saw this video this weekend. I wish I'd bookmarked it. It was this hip, young, cool pastor. And he's in front of all these kids. He's like a youth pastor. And he's wearing Zoomer apparel. He's dressed real trendy. And he's using his Zoomer talk. And he says, listen, guys, you know, Christ has got to be with you. We got to look up to Christ. He says, I know that when I'm having gay urges, it's God that stops me from doing homosexual things.
2: He had gay urges, huh?
0: It's like, dude, if
3: you... In other words, you're gay.
0: What?
3: Gay!
0: I don't know how to tell you this. I don't know if you could pray the gay away. I just don't know if it works like that.
3: If you're attracted to men and you're a man... Whether you act on it or not, you had to at least admit, you're gay. Okay?
0: Does seem pretty gay.
3: Let's trot Sydney Sweeney out here in a loose-fitting, wet, white T-shirt and see if he does anything.
0: Yeah, I don't get it. I mean, maybe if you were in prison for the rest of your life, sure, then you could. But well, you're out here.
3: Or you get a pass in prison.
0: We're living in a time when having sex with women has never been... It seems like it's very easy to go out and meet women nowadays. There's a sexual freedom, liberation of sexuality. Isn't that a thing nowadays?
3: Yeah, well, that's a thing. Yeah.
0: If you're gay, you're gay. I mean, there's nothing you could do about that. That's just the way it is.
2: Since he brought up Sydney Sweeney, why don't we spend a little time talking about her planned breast reduction?
3: Whoa. Get her on the phone. Tell her no.
0: That's the only reason why she's famous. I don't really see how that could work out for her.
2: Well, we'll spend some more time with her breasts when we get back after the break. And I know you guys have some other things planned as well. Have you mentioned the fact that Senator Cassidy is soon to be out of work in Louisiana?
0: Well, he's not going to be out of work. He's probably going to get a big pay raise. He just won't be an elected official anymore.
2: Out of work as a senator.
0: Sure, yeah. There's no doubt. I'm not worried about him at all. Bill Cassidy's going to make more money than ever.
2: I don't worry about him. I just want him out of the body that tries to make laws for us.
0: Shouldn't there be a law that says, maybe there is, that after you leave public office, you can't become a lobbyist for 3 years or something like that?
2: That would be handy.
0: Yeah.
2: You got to get the law passed by the lawmakers who all want to come be lobbyists when their career's over.
0: Sure. The same people we would expect to put term limits and
2: on themselves.
0: And not to mention stop stock trading. Are probably also not going to make it so they can't be lobbyists after they lose their jobs.
2: We need a group of private citizens who gets to make laws for the lawmakers.
0: That's a great idea. And there should even be like two sections of it. Like maybe every state gets two of them, but then we limit like into regions so that if one group of these lawmakers, we could call
2: of
0: them,
2: course,
0: would be too overzealous, the other one could restrain them, pull them back.
3: Or... we could just make them be subject and obey the same laws they make us obey. That's something to think about. I mean, that's crazy talk, I know. But should the lawmakers have to obey the laws that they make?
0: I don't think they're going to go for it, Billy.
3: I don't think so.
1: They call them OGs, old gangsters, veteran street fighters with lifelong affiliations to the gangs of...
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0: I think Julie Ann's in a depression now.
1: I just don't think she ought to be lopping them babies off, that's all.
2: I didn't see the headline. Will you tell me about it?
0: Good news. Sydney Sweeney, not always a big fan of her breasts. Back when she was in high school.
1: That was clickbait. That was radio clickbait.
2: That is clickbait, yeah.
0: She said she was in high school. She wanted a breast reduction. Her mom talked her out of it, saying she'd regret it later. She said, but, you know, when I was 18, or when I turned 18, I thought that's what I wanted. Then I didn't do it, and I'm glad, because now I like them. They're my best friends, she says. But she did think about, you know, she was uncomfortable. Apparently, you know, she developed pretty early and ahead of some of the other girls, and she had some large, fluffy ones. They were fluffy. I don't want to describe them that way. She had some large
2: breasts. I thought that was actually pretty. I thought that was classy way to describe. Yeah. He could have called them gazungas or bazoingos.
1: Man, them sweater pies, huh? Yeah, them torpedoes.
2: Yeah, well, that would have been much worse.
0: She said I was uncomfortable about how I looked, and I was going to, you know, make them smaller, but then I didn't. And now they're my best friends. Everybody's body is beautiful, she says. And when you're confident and you're happy within, it shows to other people. And so, good news, she got over it. She's not lopping them off anytime soon.
2: How about that?
1: Maybe when they get long. You know, they can reel them in a little bit. They can do some, you know, I don't know how the doctors do it, but they just reel them in and
2: breast augmentation.
1: Pull them back up. Because if you're a 44D, that's great. But if you're a 44 long, you know, you got to try to round them up and get them in the cup.
2: Thanks, Billy. Yeah, thanks for explaining that to us.
0: The visual is really helpful with you. It's like you look like you're trying to catch minnows.
2: Well, speaking,
1: you got to scoop them up, you know.
2: Thanks, Billy. Yeah. Speaking of women with nice assets, Lauren Boebert went out this weekend and she campaigned for Thomas Massie, and now Donald Trump wants someone to primary Lauren Boebert.
0: Oh boy,
2: I know.
0: They play such childish, immature games. I mean, you know, endorse who you like or don't endorse anybody, and let the people in their state. In Texas, early voting starts today. I don't know if you think any of this is important or not. Maybe you don't. I don't know. Is it important who we elect for the Senate or as the Attorney General or even Railroad Commissioner? And a lot of people don't understand the kind of power that the Railroad Commissioner has. They think, oh, the guy's in charge of trains, big whoop.
2: No, it's about pipelines, actually.
0: It's a lot more important than
2: that. It's an antiquated term. The railroad commissioner has almost nothing to do with the railroads, just like the county judge in Texas is not a judicial official.
1: They don't get a robe or a hammer or nothing.
2: No.
1: I would want one of them, it's not a hammer, but you use it to hammer on your desk when people piss you off. I'd like that.
2: Like gavel?
1: Oh, like governor of California?
2: No, that's Gavin.
0: Gavel is the name for your hammer a judge.
2: It's different, Billy.
1: Tell me, that wouldn't be handy at home. You know, you got you familiar with women, Kenny?
2: I know a little about women.
1: Yeah,
2: yes.
1: Yeah. You know how sometimes they'll just out of the blue just start getting all like womany on you, be emotional and stuff, and start complaining. That's when you need that gavel, and you just start whacking it. Bam, bam, bam, bam, bam. Order in the court. You stop that.
2: Well, whacking it is a good way to deal with your woman problems.
0: I wondered if anybody else heard that.
2: But hypothetically, Billy Ann, you mean like it's 30, 45 minutes past bedtime, and that's when she wants to start talking about the future of your relationship, like that kind of thing?
1: She knows you well enough to know. I'm assuming that you do get up pretty early.
2: Yeah.
1: And, you know, I don't know why, but maybe that's why, because they think they got you. If it's past bedtime and you start a fight. Well, you're going to win that fight, aren't you?
2: Why? Has that ever happened to you?
1: No, not me. I'm just saying.
2: Me neither.
1: A possibility of you know, the way things could go is all I'm saying.
2: Never happened to me either. I've never had a woman in my life who wanted to have a pointless argument 45 minutes after I needed to go to bed the night before a very important broadcast.
0: Of course not.
2: Yeah. Anyway, in other news today, let's see.
1: There's a lot out there.
2: Yeah, there's a lot going on today in the news.
1: Congratulations to Ella Langley, by the way. I don't know her personally yet, but, you know, fingers crossed. Female Artist of the Year at some of these country awards. You know, they had a
2: Academy of Country Music.
1: That sounds like the one. Yep.
2: Yeah, I saw that.
1: Yep. And she was a big winner, female artist, song of the year and single of the year. You know, for choosing Texas, that's a good one. And then Cody Johnson, entertainer of the year, male artist of the year. So he done pretty good too.
2: Whoa, they still have a male and female category?
1: I know, it's embarrassing.
2: That's pretty offensive. I mean, you know.
3: Did y'all hear about the dude out in California? I know we talked about him last week, but they actually had to meet now. A biological male have swept all the high school girls' track events.
2: Yeah, I've got that story here somewhere.
3: Now, to make it acceptable, because a lot of people were pitching a fit, why is there a boy outrunning and out jumping the girls?
2: By a lot.
3: By a lot, yeah. I mean, like, the long jump, he won it by, like, a foot.
2: Did you see a photo of the podium?
3: And then that's the worst part. They've decided that since everybody's upset about this, well, we'll make it all fair, and we'll let the second place, the first place girl, the second place finisher, stand on the first place podium with the boy. But and they both get gold medals. This is where that we don't keep score, everybody gets a trophy from 20 years ago has led us today.
2: But by letting the girl stand on the first place podium with the boy, even though the boy technically won, aren't they basically admitting, without really saying it out loud, that one of these things is not like the other and it's not fair? Yeah,
1: they're admitting that it's not fair, but they're going to keep doing it anyway because they like to cheat.
2: And the girls all look pissed, especially right, now, the one who's on the podium.
1: Who's standing in that second place block? The third person is second.
2: Yeah.
1: And they go all the way to fifth place, which means they've got six people up there for five places. The world don't work that way either, people. You go top three or you're out. They're setting these kids up for just real shock in the work world when they get out there in the work world and all of a sudden they're like, well, I wasn't first or even second. I didn't even get honorable mention. I came in fifth. Well, you don't work here then, Chief. That's how that's going
2: to
1: work.
2: Listen to this. Trans athlete A.B. Hernandez won first place in the high jump, the long jump, and the triple jump at the California Interscholastic Federation Finals on Saturday. So this wasn't just some event. This was an important event.
1: They had like 2,000 people in the stands, and apparently a lot of them were not happy about a boy coming in there and running past all the girls.
2: Also kind of interesting here, white girl, white girl, white girl, Hispanic boy. It's just an interesting dichotomy. Mm-hmm. It's odd how that turned out.
1: Now, if he was beating three or four black girls at these track events, then it would be an issue.
2: First thing I thought
3: of. But I think a sister could probably take that boy.
2: Well, why wasn't there a sister in the competition?
3: That's a damn good question. California got an answer to that.
2: Instead of asking us if this is unfair to women, shouldn't we really be asking if it's unfair to black women?
1: That's what's most important.
2: I can't think of anything more important right now. Because I don't know about you guys, but when a black woman's talking, I listen. That's
1: you damn right.
2: That's what I do.
4: I double the size of it, you dumb person. You are not a smart person.
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0: catchy.
1: All right, gentlemen, I want to give you all a tip right now. As you're driving off to work.
0: You giving us a what?
1: A piece of advice.
0: Oh.
1: Take out your phone right now. Not if you're driving, obviously.
0: Okay.
1: But if you can, text. Don't text while driving.
0: Okay.
1: Send this text to your girlfriend or wife.
0: Oh, God.
1: Say, when I die, honey, when I die, I hope they bury me with a picture of you in my pocket so I can show heaven the person who made me a better man. Just send that text and then just do nothing.
0: That's a hard one to swallow right there.
1: I'm telling you, that's going to work. Works every 90% of time. It works every time.
2: You never doubt this man when it comes to how to operate a woman. Yeah. Right? Because one thing Kenny know is how to deal with a woman.
1: Sure, I host a comedy show called Couples Therapy.
0: Sure.
1: Obviously, well, I'm like an
0: expert. Professional.
1: Clearly. Mr. O, are you ready to do the thing?
2: Yeah, the boys in high school in California, that wasn't sports. That was just one of them weird things, you know. But this is the sports report, and it's brought to you this morning by Haywood Harvest. I know you want to get some. All you got to do is go to the website, haywoodharvest.com. When asked for a promo code to save you more money, you type in W and J.
1: Man, that's a good idea.
0: Yeah, actually, type out the word and.
1: W-A-N-D-J. That's great. And then you'll get discounts on great products that are legal in all 50 states, thanks to my main man, Donald J. Trump, signing that farm.
0: Hell yeah.
1: Hell yeah.
2: All right, Aaron Rodgers signed a one-year deal with Pittsburgh. They've been saying he was probably going to do it, but he's a hard cat to deal with, you know, because he could just be all over the place, depending on how much Haywood Harvest he has taken in, I guess. But that's the latest. 1 year, if he hold up with the Steelers. In the NBA, the Final Four is picked. They start tonight, Oklahoma versus San Antonio. And the other side, Cleveland and the New York Knicks.
1: Finally, we get to see who's better, Cleveland or New York.
2: Oh, yeah, that's all I've been waiting for. Yes. So they'll start tomorrow night. And then the playoffs.
1: We'll
2: go into June, you know, to get into the finals. But that's where we go right now. Strohs took 2 out of 3 from the Rangers in the Silver Boot contest.
1: I was there yesterday, and it was not...
2: No, you picked the one game where they just got obliterated.
1: I'll take the blame. I think it was my presence in the iHeartMedia suite that up
0: probably
1: there
0: did it.
1: May have hurt the team. Sorry, everybody.
2: And then in the girl fight, Rousey. Carano, Ronda Rousey took Carano out. 17 seconds, she submitted her. She had to submit, you know, with an arm bar. Because you ever get an arm bar played on you?
1: Oh, man, the worst.
2: That
1: arm
2: is the
1: bars
2: worst.
1: Are the worst.
2: Yeah, you don't want that.
1: No, you don't. You forgot to mention that my Braves yesterday, Atlanta Braves, beat the Red Sox 8-1 with a record now 32-15 kicking
2: ass. Atlanta, a strong lead in their division. The Astros are still just a bit above last place.
1: Just a bit outside there, but that's okay.
0: Did y'all... leave the softball report for me, I guess.
1: Yeah, we did. We saved it for you, Billy.
0: I know people going. A guy emailed over the weekend. He goes, I spent a little weekend, a little time this weekend, you know, like surfing and watched some softball that Billy Ed's always talking about. And some of those girls are cute. That is not why you're supposed to watch softball, son.
1: Yeah, but
0: just because they look good in their tight pants and their athletic, build and all that. And he also said some of them actually look heterosexual.
1: Yeah, I think at least a few of them are.
0: That is a real shocker to some of you men these days.
1: It is a little exciting to see a heterosexual girl being good at sports. You never see that anymore.
0: Well, the regionals are over. They move into the super regionals now. They got to do the super regionals this weekend so they can get on into the World Series after that. And I will tell you, one of the great stories has nothing to do with Oklahoma Sooners, even though, of course, they did move on. They had no real problems. The biggest comeback in Division I softball playoff history of all time featured Ole Miss.
1: Okay.
0: And Texas Tech. You know, they only play 7 innings. Seventh is the it's the ninth inning.
1: Sure.
0: But it's the seventh.
1: Which is probably for the best. 9 innings is a lot.
0: It's just too much.
1: Yeah.
0: Ole Miss, and sometimes they only play 5 if they get them run ruled. Ole Miss is ahead going into the bottom of the 7th, 8-0.
1: Wow.
0: I mean, that's a done deal.
1: Sure.
0: Texas Tech comes up to bat. Oh, out number one. Ooh, out number two. It's just, you know.
1: This game is over.
0: Two strikes on the third out. It's
1: Grab your lipstick, ladies.
0: Wait, hold up. They're starting to hit the ball. Texas Tech starting to hit the ball. They're starting to score. It was tied at the bottom of the seventh. 8-8.
1: Wow.
0: They weren't done. They move on to the eighth inning. Extra innings. And then Ole Miss gets a run. Now it's 9-8. Okay. But Texas Tech gets to come up again. Bottom of the eighth. Scored two. Final score 10-9. They were that close to the game being over. And all of a sudden it wasn't. Texas Tech now thinks they can't lose. They think this is ordained by the Lord thy God. You know, watching the game from up in his throne in heaven, I think the Raiders just—they believe this is their year.
1: Well, you know what we always say in women's softball: any given Sunday,
0: but usually Friday or Saturday.
1: I thought they played yesterday.
0: OU will play Mississippi State, not Ole Miss. Mississippi State starting Friday. That's just part of the super regionals. A lot of the teams that are in the super regionals come from the Walton Johnson area.
1: It's true.
0: Tennessee, Georgia, Arkansas, Alabama, Texas, you know, the Horns, they're SEC. A&M didn't make it. A&M, they got that close, but they didn't get out of the regionals, so that's how that worked out. Wow. It's good SEC competitions, all that is.
1: A fun night at the ballpark turned into a scary scene after a woman was hit in the head by a ball. Jamie Gala sat in the stands at T-Mobile Park in Seattle, filming herself and her friends while watching the Mariners take on the San Diego Padres. I've got a video of it here if you guys would like to see some of the fun here.
0: Is she getting bonked?
1: Yeah, she really took a ball to the face here. They were just enjoying the game, and all of a sudden, bam, got hit in the head. Oh, look at that. Bam.
0: It came from behind her.
1: Yeah.
0: Wait, what?
1: It's almost like...
0: Are they facing the... Well, obviously, when you're at a ball game, Kenny, what's the one rule?
1: Always look up. Pay attention.
0: Yeah. Pay attention when the guy is hitting the ball.
1: Sure, yeah.
0: That ball looked like it came out of the stands and hit her. Maybe somebody two or three, you know, rows up was just tired of them taking selfies and not watching the game. They got bunker in the head. Maybe she'll pay attention.
1: Well, there was a bigger tragedy involving baseball. Former Dodgers pitcher Scott Erickson admitted in court that he sped up his car, his vehicle, when he saw two children about to walk onto the street just before the boys were run down and killed.
0: He admitted that he sped up to hit them?
1: He said he stepped on the gas for probably 2 or 3 seconds to get through. He thought that was the safest process. It sounds like he didn't think the little boys, the 11 and 8-year-old, were going to walk into the street. The two children were run down and killed when they walked out onto a crosswalk.
0: Oh, my God.
1: Yeah, their mother and younger brother were with them at the time. But in seconds, two racing cars were upon them, one of which struck the two boys and killed them.
0: They were racing.
1: Witnesses have said that Erickson was driving his SUV and sped through the intersection first and did not hit the members of the family. His girlfriend at the time, Rebecca, was a split second behind, but she did not clear the intersection in time to miss the boys. So that's what happened.
0: She was driving the car that hit them? Why is he the subject of the story?
1: Police claim that Gosman was driving 73 miles per hour in a 45 mile per hour zone when she sped up through the intersection. Erickson testified that he continued on to Grossman's home before receiving a phone call from the woman before reporting the accident.
0: That's all over the place.
1: Yeah, there's a lot of details.
0: It's a mess.
1: Barely even qualifies as sports if she killed him.
0: That's what I'm thinking.
1: Yeah, what does she do for a living? Instagram model?
0: I guess they just mentioned him because he was the only one that was, you know, famous. Or I never heard of him, but maybe somebody did.
1: And speaking of disappointing sporting news, the WNBA this weekend. What'd they do?
0: Well, that's about enough of that.
1: To call Angel Reese's home debut with the Atlanta Dream underwhelming would be quite an understatement.
2: It's not working out the way they had hoped.
1: She is now

0: an hour ago, I guess, you guys were discussing what'd be the best kind of dinosaur to keep as a pet around the house.
1: It's a very good question.
0: People are still responding at waltonjohnson.com in the emails. I was always fascinated by the megalodon, says Rudy. Big as a tour bus, 50 tons, could swallow a great white shark whole. That's a big, scary dinosaur right there.
1: Sure.
2: Now, our mention of which one would be easiest to have as a pet, domesticate, whatever, that left out one of the big problems, and I think Rudy probably accidentally brought it up. What if you get one of those peaceful dinosaurs that's easy to have around the house and play with the kids, and your next-door neighbor gets a megalodon? It's like when your neighbors get, you know, have three pit bulls in their backyard and the kids are playing on the other side of a fairly low chain-link fence.
1: Yeah, you're right. It's not a good idea.
2: It's not a good idea. You know, there's going to have to be some HOA restrictions or, you know, neighborhood going to have to decide. Can Bill have a megalodon? I mean, like right here in the neighborhood? No. Can't do that.
1: It does seem like the HOA should get involved, yeah.
0: It's also mentioned that not sure AI even has the capability, because you checked with AI
1: sure.
0: to see which one would be easily domesticated, and it gave you an answer of a platypus or something.
1: A duck-billed dinosaur, yeah.
0: Yeah, you know, and the platypus is still around, and it is a dinosaur, technically, although it's kind of endangered. Right now, you can see why. I mean, who wants to mate with a platypus? Not even other platypi think they're attractive.
1: I didn't know the platypus still existed.
0: It's still around.
1: How about that? Yeah.
0: But I'm not sure, since, you know, the dinosaurs have been gone for 65 or 75 million years, who can say for sure? AI might not even have that much information to share with us. I think they were just taking a wild guess.
1: All right, what do you think is going to be less common to see in the wild? A dinosaur or James Tallarico's girlfriend?
0: His girlfriend?
1: James Tallarico
0: James, look at those sweet eyes. He's just got such a little kissable face. I don't know if he does he claim to have a girlfriend?
1: He does. Early voting for the runoff in Texas starts today, but James Tallarico is not on the ballot. He's already got the nomination to see whoever goes up against Paxton or Cornyn. It's going to be this guy. And anyway, James was asked over the weekend about his girlfriend.
3: The biggest question, not even close, the most popular question that we got asked is, are you single? You have a girlfriend.
4: I do.
3: Of many years.
4: I do. And she is my rock.
2: She is
1: imaginary.
2: She is invisible.
1: She can't be seen. She goes to school in Canada. She's from another town. You don't know her.
0: Oh my God.
1: She's a fashion model in Mexico, and I only see her in the summer. And you wouldn't. It's fine. You guys don't know her. She just never.
2: Yeah, y'all don't know her. You don't even know people that know her. So it's okay.
0: Just be the girl asking the question. Looked like she could be interested, but. You know, what you don't understand, ladies, when you see a man, you know, is all handsome and groomed and well-kept like that, he's not interested in you.
1: You guys, he's in his late 30s, right? He's went to seminary school. He is a Christian preacher, they claim. He's not a young, you know, not a kid, at least. And he certainly isn't, have some radical bachelor lifestyle from what we could tell.
0: Right.
1: So why does he have a longtime girlfriend?
0: That you've never heard or seen.
1: We've never heard or seen, and he's never brought her out in public, doesn't bring her to political events to do appearances, mm-hmm. never took her to the Democrats of Austin Ball or the woke Dallas rally, nothing. She never showed up anywhere with the guy.
5: And every politician knows, you know, having a wife by your side just makes you look more attractive to the electorate. How come he ain't married her? A long time girlfriend. What's he, you gotta, you know, dump or get off the pot there, fool.
1: So his favorite kind of breakfast taco is potato.
0: Oh, God.
1: That was the big thing last
0: week. Yeah.
1: And now this week we all have to pretend he's got a long time girlfriend. I have to pretend. I think I know he doesn't.
2: I think you're pretty sure.
1: What's her name again? Doesn't exist.
0: Yeah.
1: You're more likely to spot a platypus in public than you are James Tallarico's girlfriend.
2: So now the story is he's dating a platypus.
0: Yeah.
1: Yeah, exactly. It's simply not going to happen.
0: Mm-mm.
1: Funny, though. Really funny. There's this guy who ran for Senate against Cassidy, Fleming, and Letlow. And his name is Mark Spencer. He barely got any votes. But he did produce one of the strangest political interviews we've ever seen.
6: It's always good to have a ceasefire.
1: Well, it's doing that weird thing where it only plays out of one ear. It doesn't matter. We'll play it later.
0: First of all, nobody's ever heard of the guy. And like I said, he got like 8 votes, I think.
1: Yeah, maybe 9.
0: Maybe 9. And that's just family members probably who wasted their time and effort. His answers, his mannerisms, his style of speaking, everything about him looks a little bit like an alien that got trapped inside of his human skin. He's not normal. Does not act normal at all.
1: Well, if there's time, maybe we'll play it a little coming up here. One thing we won't be playing is a montage of the Academy of Country Music Award winners from this week, because nobody cares.
2: Some of it was actually country. You know, what passes for decent country these days, most of it still ain't, though.
1: Here's Ronda Rousey taking out Gina Carano.
7: Our referee, Big John McCarthy, calls a stop to this contest at 17 seconds of the very first round, declaring your winner by submission via armbar.
0: A really boring 17 seconds sound almost exciting. It took him longer to announce the winner than it took her to defeat that other woman.
1: It was still more fun to watch than the season finale of Saturday Night Live this weekend.
0: Oh, yeah, I don't even know who was on.
1: Will Ferrell and Paul McCartney hosted Saturday Night Live over the weekend. It was kind of like a family reunion if nobody in your family was funny.
0: Yeah, I can believe that.
1: During the
0: Paul McCartney?
1: During the opening monologue, Chad Smith, the drummer of the Red Hot Chili Peppers, came out and pretended to be Will Ferrell. And the crowd really fell for it. They thought that he was, you know, because they look alike, if you ever know. So Will Ferrell was there. He introduced him. Then Chad Smith came out. They do look like doppelgangers, and the audience couldn't tell who was who.
8: Will Ferrell!
9: I'm thrilled to be back here hosting Saturday Night Live. I was a cast member here for 7 years, and now I'm hosting for the 6th time. Amazing!
10: Hey. What the hell do you think you're doing?
9: I'm hosting the show.
10: You're not the host. I am. You're Chad Smith of the Red Hot Chili Peppers. Seriously, what are you even doing here?
9: I'm the musical guest tonight.
10: No, you're not. No, Paul McCartney is the musical guest.
9: Get off the stage. All right.
10: Don't clap for him. He's a bad guy. He's a bad guy.
0: Hilarious.
1: I'm not going to lie to you. That was the best part of the whole show.
0: I was going to say, that probably was the only semi-entertaining part.
11: It can produce almost any kind of variation on pure sound, including some sounds that have never been heard before, on this earth at least. But there's been so much talk and publicity about
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23: Hey there, fellow sports fans, it's Andy West. Let's look back on this day in sports history, May 18th. We'll start today by wishing Mr. October Reggie Jackson a happy birthday. Born today outside of Philadelphia in 1946, Reggie is a member of the Baseball Hall of Fame and a five-time World Series champion. He was named Mr. October for his clutch performances in the baseball postseason. Today in 1957, Dick Williams of the Orioles hit a ninth-inning, game-tying solo home run against Chicago's Paul LaPomme seconds before 10:20 p.m., the curfew set so the White Sox could catch a train out of Baltimore. Now, if Williams had done anything else, Chicago would have won the game. The game was later replayed from the beginning, and Baltimore won it. And jumping way ahead, today in 2004, Randy Johnson became the oldest pitcher in Major League history at 40 to throw a perfect game. He retired all 27 hitters to lead the Arizona Diamondbacks over the Atlanta Braves 2-0. It was the 17th perfect game in Major League history, and the first since the New York Yankees' David Cone did it against Montreal in July of 1999.
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0: canary in the mineshaft. That's what John used to call it. Look at what's going on in the UK.
1: Yep, follow it. It's gonna get here. And that's how, already here.
0: And that is how you will know what is going to happen in the United States.
2: I'm guessing it's not good.
0: No.
2: Nothing ever seems to come over here that's sweeping the country after Europe has enjoyed it. No. Is it Muslim-related by any chance?
0: No, it's close. It involves a foreigner with a knife. Not technically Muslim, but that's okay. We'll tell you the story. Hang on.
2: Technically?
0: No, it's not.
1: Oh, boy.
0: Well, no, this guy's not a Muslim. Today we tell you the story of Henry Nowak, age 18, of Essex. Henry's walking home late at night back in December when a gentleman, a Sikh, stumbles upon him with a large blade and stabs him. The police are called. The police arrive. When the police arrive, they find Henry bleeding out and a brown man with a knife. At which point, the brown man says, "This guy was being racist to me." So they put the white guy in handcuffs and he drowns a short time later in a pool of his own blood.
2: Oh, how pretty. Thanks for that.
0: I'm not kidding. That's exactly what happened. By the way, in the UK, women aren't allowed to have pepper spray. You're not allowed to walk around with a large knife. It's against the law there. But they have a religious exemption for
2: people. Oh, was it one of those curved daggers that they like to wear them around their neck or attached to their belt?
0: Yeah. Vikram Digwa was actually filmed during the attack. And he had an 8-inch blade, a 21-centimeter blade. In the video, the victim, Henry, makes no racist slur, says nothing about his ethnicity. Digwa denies murder and carrying a knife in public, but there's appears to be a recording of all this. And that's how we know the guy who died wasn't being racist. So
2: it's just a nice thing to say when the police come. So there's a guy stabbed multiple times and bleeding.
0: Yeah.
2: And then there's another guy there with a knife. And they arrest the guy that's bleeding.
0: Yeah, it's weird. They detained him, but yeah, same thing. And anyway, so Nowak had been sending Snapchat videos to friends as he walked home after drinking less than the legal limit, it says.
2: And he was walking. He wasn't driving, but yeah. It was less than the driving limit.
0: So yeah. He wasn't drunk enough to not drive. He just happened to be out on foot. He was trying to play it safe. And the defendant was carrying an extremely large knife in a sheath openly displayed over his clothing. And anyway, you get what happened next. Now, what does this mean for us? Here in the United States, we are trying to import foreign cultures because of white shame, right? Reverse colonialism seems to be happening a lot here in the United States. And if you think it ends well, I just ask you, take a good long look at France, Germany, London, ask yourself how it went there.
2: Mm-hmm. And still going. Interesting. Now, you may have noticed the Islamization of America is continuing. Just over the weekend, I spotted a few stories that tie into that. Muslim in Italy runs down pedestrians with his car and then gets out of the car, and that's when the stabbing starts.
0: Wow.
2: Before they could finally get to this guy. And I'm not even sure the police got to him before some of the citizens turned on him that he was trying to run down or stab. Now, I didn't verify this, but I read that the Pope has given Muslims a prayer room in the Vatican Library.
0: That sounds like...
2: Why?
0: Yeah.
2: And Lululemon is selling $38 hijabs. Why?
0: Well, because it'll make money. Actually, hang on a second. Didn't Ken Paxton recently sue Lululemon in the state of Texas because their clothing contains something called forever chemicals, toxic chemicals that never go away, supposedly?
1: I don't know if he did, but let's say he did.
0: No, he did. Yeah, that's a lawsuit.
1: Well, you asked the question. You said, didn't he?
0: Well,
1: and when you ask a question and you know the answer, then just say it.
0: Well, I just kind of thought I'd say it like, hey, didn't you do that?
2: Didn't this happen and didn't that happen and more things besides?
0: And then you could say, yeah, as a matter of fact, as if you knew. And then we'd all sound like we knew what was going on, Billy.
1: Oh, that's the sounding like it. I got you.
0: Anyway, he did sue them.
1: Uh-huh.
0: And I'm just saying. I know.
1: Okay, well, we're doing the Muslim thing. Have y'all heard about the Texas A&M Muslim University?
0: I'm sorry, where's that at?
1: Well, this is kind of tricky. The Texas American Muslim University in Dallas.
0: Okay.
1: Just goes by Texas A.M.
0: They
1: just just, they're missing the little and sign. But you know how many people see that and don't recognize it? They are mimicking, on purpose, Texas A&M's name to mislead students. And apparently somebody's caught on to it. Governor Abbott has personally directed the shutdown, citing illegal operations from a Richardson Mosque address. Yeah, the Texas American Muslim University is advertising STEM degrees. You know what that means?
0: Science, technology, engineering, and math.
1: Good, because I didn't know what that meant. Okay, they said they're doing approvals without state or degrees without a state approval. And Governor Abbott and his people looked at it a little bit and they said, well, they're lying. They're obviously intentionally trying to deceive people, and they're not doing any of this STEM stuff anyway. So the system issued a cease and desist 2 weeks ago over Texas A&M University. And I'll bet you their colors are maroon, too. What do you want to bet?
0: I bet you're probably right about that. Or black.
1: Why are we putting up with them just sitting on the sidelines with our hands firmly under our ass cheeks and letting the Muslims just conquer this country?
0: It actually gets worse than you think, Billy Ed.
1: Oh, it's pretty bad.
0: Both George Bush Intercontinental Airport and the Dallas-Fort Worth International Airport have Muslim prayer facilities. Now, I know what you're thinking. Aren't those facilities for anyone to pray? We have facilities for anyone to pray. We have chapels where you could go, whatever your religion is. The thing that makes this a little odd is they actually have facilities just for Muslims.
1: Uh-huh. Yeah, you non-believers out there, what do they call them?
0: I believe the word is infidels.
1: Yeah, infidels are kafir.
0: Yeah.
1: Kafir?
0: Kafir? Kafir is a word to describe something that's not Islamic friendly. Like pork or gay men.
1: Or meat.
0: Yeah.
1: Or you, for example. No. All of us.
0: No, I'm Muslim friendly.
1: Are you Muslim friendly?
0: Sure. I, for one, welcome our robot Muslim overlords.
1: I think the robots would be kinder.
0: Probably true.
1: Yeah. At least you can, kind of argue with a robot a little bit and try to make sense out of it.
0: And they have better music, you know? I know you don't like electronic music, but you heard that call to prayer. What would you rather listen to? That or techno?
1: Flip a coin for me.
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21: Warm and humid air builds across much of the South today as an active spring storm system tracks through the nation's midsection. Thunderstorms are expected from the plains into the Mississippi Valley, with some storms capable of producing damaging winds, large hail, and isolated tornadoes by late afternoon and evening. Out west, conditions remain mostly calm and dry, with mild temperatures from California through the desert southwest. Alaska stays chilly with scattered snow showers, while Hawaii remains warm and breezy with highs in the low to mid 80s and a few passing showers. Temperatures show a wide range nationwide. Minneapolis reaches the upper 60s, New York City tops out near 64, and Kansas City climbs into the upper 70s. In the south, New Orleans warms into the mid 80s, Dallas reaches the low 90s, and Jacksonville rises into the upper 80s with increasing humidity. Reno sees highs near 71 under partly cloudy skies today. That's your national forecast. I'm Chris Powers.

0: There really is a culture now of people who just pop pills and scream obscenity. And it's called the Rolling Loud Festival. It took place in Orlando over the weekend.
1: Rolling Loud, huh?
0: Yeah, Lil Tecca, Young Thug, Playboi Carti. What was it exactly? A bunch of people celebrating opioid addiction. And
2: it looks like, I'm not sure who's got the better drugs, the crowd or the people on stage.
0: Yeah.
2: But there is a huge crowd. That is what's most shocking about, I think, all of this, is the... They call it music, I guess. I don't know. And I don't know anybody that thinks of it as music. They just scream as loud as they can. Sometimes they're not even saying words. They're just screaming and making noises.
0: Over a beat.
2: And a beat. And it's just a sea of humanity out there just soaking this up.
0: And they're playing video games on stage. You flew to a concert. Paid $300 for a ticket, and you're going to watch some black teenager play video games on a stage while some white guy with face tattoos screams the N-word.
1: Sure.
0: And then a woman named Sexy Red comes out to perform her hit song, My P-Word Pink, My B-Hole Brown. That's the hit.
3: Yeah, that's a...
0: You're familiar?
3: I'm familiar, yeah. And I will say this, if you turn the volume all the way down... she looked pretty good, you know, when she walking out there with that little short skirt and she got them ass cheeks out and them tall boots on, you know, she looked pretty good, you know, if you're into that sort of thing, just don't listen to it. That's all I'm saying.
0: She looks like a walking stab wound.
3: There's going to be a little risk versus reward. You know about that.
0: Well, they got bigger problems in California.
1: Uh-oh.
2: Yeah.
0: Apparently, in California, death row and other inmates have been issued taxpayer-funded tablets that they're using to watch pornography.
2: I heard about this over the weekend, and apparently they're just going nuts for this porn. Problem is, they're getting it off the internet, and that means they're also allowed to reach out and interact with people on the internet.
0: Okay, to be fair, in defense of the state of California, they're not supposed to be on the internet. But as it turns out, these are criminals, and they figured out a way to use the tablets to get online. They're hacking.
3: So they gave them iPads.
0: Yeah.
3: And then wonder how it is they managed to get on the internet with an iPad. I wonder too. But now, of course, being criminals, they figured out a way. And once they got on the internet and got all that porn, they also figured out a way to do more crime.
0: Right. They're accessing porn, sending nude images, engaging in explicit conversations, talking to minors, grooming minors, underage girls, not people that obtain like coal.
2: Coal or gold.
0: And all this despite security controls. This kind of frames another failure of Gavin Newsom's California model for prison reform, where they emphasize rehabilitation over punishment. No one's really getting punished, but no one's really getting rehabilitated either. 90,000 government-funded tablets have been issued to inmates in the state of California, part of a digital equity push during and after COVID. Digital equity, Billy Ed.
3: Uh-huh. What?
2: How many people out there could that iPad? Do they even know how much they spent? Do they even want to tell us how much they spent to get iPads for all the criminals in jail? But do they want to take care of the veterans that served this country? No, probably not.
0: Okay, they spent a lot of money on the tablets. Thousands, $189 million over 4 years.
2: Almost $200 million. And California's broke, right? Aren't they broke?
0: Oh, sure. They've been broke, yeah. But all this does ask an interesting question, because I didn't know the answer. I don't know. I'm not a psychologist. What are the consequences of letting, first let's start with the more concerning one, violent inmates access pornography?
2: Now, would that calm them down if they're enjoying the porn, or does it just get them more worked up into a frenzy?
0: That's a great question. So I didn't know, so I looked it up, and it turns out there was a study done on this in 2008, And among sexual offenders, frequent pornography use strongly predicted higher violent and general criminal recidivism.
1: Is that right?
0: The effect was largest for high-risk offenders, basically showing pornography to antisocial, violent, dangerous individuals isn't actually going to calm them down at all.
2: Doesn't work the same as it might work for me or you.
0: Right, exactly. They said it could theoretically reduce... how do I explain this? Self-love related tension or same-sex aggression in single-sex environments, but probably not, is basically the gist of it.
3: If they was, you know, like normal people, not like, you know, criminals, they brain work different, I guess. For me, personally, maybe you, I don't know, after 6 or 7 minutes of watching porn, I want to take a nap.
0: That's what I thought, too, but apparently it just gets them, these are violent, dangerous, antisocial individuals.
2: And I guess the study could say the same thing about people that go to strip clubs. You'd like to think that they come out of there maybe relieved of you know, some...
0: Well, why would they be relieved? It's not a whorehouse.
2: No, of course not. And there is no champagne in the champagne room. What is up there then? Never mind.
0: Yeah, never mind. Now, for nonviolent criminal inmates, the case that be those drug offenses, property crimes, fraud, low-level white-collar stuff, the case against allowing porn access is weaker than for violent or sex offenders, but still not a straightforward good idea.
3: What did they think they were going to do with the iPads?
0: Huh.
3: Did they think they were going to, you know, get on social media? Interact with some of their buddies or something? Are they going to start up a prison group? Hey, I'm over here in, you know, Folsom or whatever. I'm over here in, you know, wherever. And then start comparing notes. How's prison life over there? Oh, it's great. You should try this prison. It's the best.
0: Yeah.
3: They didn't do that, though. They just went straight to crime. Huh. Funny. Criminals can't give up crime.
0: Criminals seem to really enjoy... breaking the rules and hurting people.
2: Yeah.
0: Now, all that being said, guys, $189 million for 4 years with extensions up to $315 million total includes the 4-year optional 1-year extensions. This covers new tablets, communication services, monitoring, related infrastructure for 90,000 inmates. Why?
3: Did they get the insurance on that thing? I hope they got them insured because, you know, chances are, one of the inmates is probably going to crack his roommate over the head with his iPad.
0: You think so?
3: And then this ain't going to be no good, but you just turn it in for the insurance. They get you a new one.
0: Certainly seems that way.
3: Yeah, as long as you're not paying the bills, get it all. Get the gold packet. Go platinum. Get the platinum package. Yeah.
0: They're saying the tablets could be used for Bible study. You know another way to study a Bible?
2: Hand out Bibles?
0: Yeah, that's what I would do.
2: I love it. Oh, yeah, I'm assuming at least half of all of the inmates were just hoping to, you know, enjoy Bible study. Oh.
0: You ever go in a hotel and open the drawer, and there it is.
2: There's the Bible.
0: And it was placed there by Gideon's, they say. Gideon's International Evangelical Christian Association. Been passing out Bibles in hotel rooms since 1899 when they were founded in Janesville, Wisconsin by John Nicholson and Samuel E. Hill. And boy, those guys loved the Bible. They didn't have any tablets back then, and you certainly couldn't use the Bible to look at porn.
3: Well, the Bible does feature, I believe, 2 tablets at least.
0: Oh, yeah. Actually, he's right about that.
3: Okay, thank you.
0: Yeah, it's a different kind of tablet. But
3: they didn't have iPads, though.
0: I still got to give it to you, though, because that was pretty clever.
3: Well, all right, then.
0: He's right about that.
3: Well, you know, every now and then, crack a book, Kenny. Crack a book.
0: Anyway, while we're...
3: Called the Holy Bible, by the way. It's called the Holy.
0: While we're in California, socialist Nithya Raman has been racking up Hollywood support in her bid to unseat Karen Bass as mayor of Los Angeles.
2: And how's that going? I mean, or do we... It's 2 weeks away. 2 weeks from tomorrow, I guess, the Los Angeles race.
0: All right, you remember when they had that debate? We watched clips. You had Spencer up there, Spencer Pratt, the reality TV guy. He's a conservative.
3: He's a Republican, and then you got, you know,
0: Karen Bass.
3: Yeah.
0: This is the other woman that was up there, and she has got some big support from Hollywood. People like Tina Fey, Colin Jost is a big fan. Hmm. That Indian girl from The Office, what's her name?
2: Kelly.
0: Mindy Kaling. Yeah, that's her name. Very famous people is the point. Adam Scott from Severance, if you know who that is. Anyway, noticeably absent from the scene, DreamWorks co-founder Jeffrey Katzenberg, who spent $2 million to help Bass defeat mall billionaire Rick Caruso in 2022.
2: Right.
0: And then invested $300,000 in affordable housing efforts in partnership with Bass's office. Apparently there are, so there are other people in Hollywood that still like Karen Bass.
2: Oh boy. That's sad, isn't it?
0: I don't know. I'm a Scott Pratt guy. Spencer Pratt. I'm sorry.
3: Yeah, that's a different guy.
0: Yeah. Well, anyway.
2: Who's Scott?
0: I don't know.
2: Oh.
0: Chris Pratt. Are they related?
2: All the Pratts?
0: All the Pratts.
4: The last time the Alien Enemies Act was invoked, it was used to detain and deport German, Japanese, Italian immigrants during World War XI.
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0: Meanwhile, in neighborhoods in Atlanta, Waymos seem to be causing a ruckus. Neighbors in Atlanta have been complaining there are dozens of Waymos driving around the cul-de-sacs. They will not stop circling around like they're casing the joint.
1: Or like they're just confused. Oh, it's like one of those Roombas at your house, the little robot vacuum that just keeps bumping into the corner and won't come out. It's just going on. Have you noticed there are way more Waymos around Houston now?
0: Oh, yeah, we have a lot of them near our radio station. Yeah.
1: I mean, it's like suddenly I just woke up one day and all of a sudden it's like somebody dropped off a train car full of Waymos and everybody's seeing them.
0: It's very bizarre. The cars aren't bringing anyone home. They're completely empty. They're not picking anyone up. They're just driving around. Here's one resident talking about what's been happening.
2: I think yesterday morning we had 50 cars that came through between 6 and 7. And we had at one point 8 Waymos that were stuck trying to figure out how to turn around.
0: Wow.
1: That's just a funny picture in my head.
0: That's just normal now. What's going on in your neighborhood? Robots just aimlessly driving around. They don't know what to do.
1: Did they happen to mention what kind of car it was? I mean, Waymos can be different cars, but I've noticed Jaguars, as they say in the commercial. Waymo, specifically using the Jaguar I-Pace. The I-Pace leads the Waymo fleet. Wow. I mean, Jaguars.
0: Yeah, I'm not entirely sure why.
1: That's weird. Despite Jaguar said they are discontinuing the I-Pace, Waymo intends to expand their fleet of these electric vehicles. I guess Jaguar's not going to make them anymore, but Waymo's just going to keep using what they've got. Nobody wanted to buy them.
0: Isn't it strange? It's like we live in multiple universes at the same time. On one hand, we have these brilliant robots that we're trying to control, driving around, trying to figure out what to do with them. On the other hand, teenagers doing flash mobs inside a Chipotle, throwing chairs.
1: You see that video?
0: Yeah.
1: That one guy picked up a child's high chair.
0: Sure.
1: And, you know, they're solid wood. And that boy goes
0: smash
1: crazy.
0: Right over his head. Look at that.
1: Smashed him and then throws it.
0: And they're wearing COVID masks. They're destroying the Chipotle. I don't know why. What's the point of this? Attorney Judge Jeanine, U.S. federal attorney, Judge Jean, Attorney Judge Jeanine Pirro.
1: Yeah.
0: What do we call her now? She's not a judge anymore.
1: I know, but she's still...
0: She wants to prosecute the parents, is what she's saying. If you let your kids do this, you should be held responsible. Not just the kids, you should be held responsible. That's all well and good, but do you think any of these kids know their dad?
1: I don't think so.
0: No, their dad is nowhere to be seen.
3: If the father is in the picture, he probably wish he didn't know these kids.
0: The only way kids are ever going to meet their dad is if somehow they get drafted to the NFL.
1: Or in the same prison.
0: Sure.
1: That's a possibility here.
0: Another teen takeover in Washington, D.C. over the weekend.
1: What'd they take over?
0: They just... the streets. Dozens of
1: them. Not the Capitol or anything, huh?
0: No.
1: Okay.
0: No, but it looks a little bit like that. They got together at the Navy Yard. You know that neighborhood in D.C.? It's supposed to be a nice area.
1: Mm-hmm.
0: Chaotic scene. Brawling in the streets. Dozens of them. Just dreadlocks flying all over the place. Somebody getting curb stomped. A person in a nearby high-rise with a camera taking a video of what just looks like violent ants running around on the ground down below.
3: Yeah, you get high enough up, they hardly even look human, huh? And no matter how close to you, they don't act human.
0: Jeanine Pirro is not having it.
4: And as we grapple with this problem, there is one area that hasn't been discussed.
1: Yeah.
4: Parental involvement has been a noted gap in any discussion. And I am here to say, as the United States Attorney in the District of Columbia, that ends today.
3: That ends today.
0: So if your kids are rioting in a mall...
1: Yeah, it's on you.
0: Yeah, you may be held legally responsible for this.
1: Mm.
0: Something to think about.
1: Yeah.
0: Of course, if your kids are rioting in a mall, I got to think you're nowhere to be seen. You haven't seen them in months. Anyway, well, a lot of these kids are graduating now.
1: Some of them probably lied to their parents and said they went over to Jimmy's house to study.
0: Jimmy. Pretty sure that's not what their friend's name is.
1: You got that, did you?
0: No.
1: Mm-hmm. You saw right through that.
0: Well, if you're one of these young people who may or may not have rioted in a Chipotle this weekend, congratulations to all the class of 2026, all the graduates out there. Some ceremonies have already taken place. Some are still happening. Some are coming up. Either way, it's time to get prepared for the next chapter in life.
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1: Maybe nothing right for some of these kids today.
0: We haven't talked about the mid-air collision in Idaho yet, have we? I've been here all morning.
3: I've been watching that video, and good news is that all four members of the crew members of the two jets, we had four parachutes in the sky.
0: Yeah.
3: And that's not always good. I mean, you could be dead and still be in a parachute. Drop into the ground, but luckily they were all reported doing well. The two Navy fighter jets were flying in that real close to get close formation, you know how they like get right there side by side.
0: Sure.
3: And then they just like they say collided, you know, maybe they just brushed each other. Didn't really matter. When you're flying at that rate of speed and in a jet, you're not supposed to touch anything, and they touched each other. They collided, and both jets. This was at the Idaho Air Show. It was about 50 miles south of Boise. We know people up in that Boise area. They said you could hear the air traffic, you know, in Boise because they'd fly. You know, it doesn't take long for a fighter jet to get 50 miles. And they'd fly around, flying over. And all of a sudden, after the explosion and the two jets crashed into the runway, big balls of fire. Luckily, you know, the guys in the parachutes that were safe, they didn't float down and land in the fiery explosion that happened.
0: Yeah, right that below. Could have been a double
3: that
0: tragedy.
3: Would have been terrible. But they said all of a sudden it went dead silent. No air traffic sound at all. And they knew something was wrong. And then sure enough, the TV comes on. It says, so they shut down all air traffic just everywhere around Boise.
0: This was the Gunfighters Air Show at the Mountain Home Air Force Base. And the entire facility was on lockdown. They had everybody was ordered to lock down in place.
1: Did they think somebody messed with it to cause them to crash, or was it pilot error?
0: I think it's just standard security protocol. I don't know.
3: I had to check out.
0: They'll probably tell us today what happened. But all we know is two EA 18G growlers from the VAQ-129 growler demo team reported to have collided during the Gunfighter Skies air show at Mountain Home Air Force Base.
3: Hit that eject button, boys. We're going down.
0: Yeah, it was an exciting, but I mean, it could have been worse, right? Let's pray the chutes did their work and the crews both made it to the... Everybody made it back to their respective families that day.
1: That's how you're supposed to make it home at the end of the day.
0: Yeah.
3: Yeah, I love this quote. One of our listeners, Gay, that's her name, not, you know, her choice. She said, this is really timely. Remember how when Cassidy was running right up until this weekend?
0: Sure.
3: He was talking about how him and Trump were working side by side. Him and Trump, they're like this, buddy. We're going to get that Trump agenda to get his quote. Now, brief statement after the election, since he lost. Our Constitution and our country is more important than any one person. I voted to convict President Trump because he is guilty. And he wonders why he lost.
0: Guilty of what?
3: Oh, it didn't matter. He's guilty of the stuff that he voted to convict him on impeachment for. Oh, I forgot about Dan. I want to mention Dan up in Tyler, Texas.
0: Not Crenshaw.
3: Deep East Texas has themselves a prize running. Dan Alexander, running for Texas District 1, says, vote for me, and the very first thing I'll do when I get the job is vote to impeach President Trump. Boom! There you go. Got to do it. And look at this guy. Look how ridiculous this guy looks.
0: He's wearing white-rimmed glasses.
3: Did you vote for that guy?

0: What?
1: I don't know. I was like, the one funny thing on Saturday Night Live this season was the Tucker and Carlson impersonation. I actually thought that was pretty funny.
2: The what now?
1: This guy impersonated Tucker Carlson. He was
2: Is that the guy that says, never touch a black man's radio?
1: No, I think that's Chris Tucker.
3: Tucker, not Tucker Christian.
1: No, not Tucker Carlson.
3: Carlson. Yeah, whatever.
1: Yeah, it was pretty funny. They had
2: that guy used to be on Fox, and then they decided they didn't need him anymore, and we thought it was a mistake, but turns out they were probably right.
1: Well, this is an impersonation. It's pretty good.
4: Thank you, Colin. The Met Gala, a night of fashion and fun. Huh? Really? Yes, come on, everybody. Let's all prance around in our $100,000 clown outfits and watch the American Empire crumble.
2: Yeah, he's good.
4: What are we doing? What's going on?
5: So you didn't like this year's Met Gala?
4: Oh, no, I loved it. Because when I go to a museum, I don't want to talk about history. No, I want to look at The Rock in a skirt. Do you smell what The Rock is cooking? Because I do. It's gender confusion. That's the goal. That's the goal now.
5: I don't think that's the goal. I think
1: it's a pretty good impression.
2: It is. Especially if you don't look. If you're not, and nobody could see him on the radio. It was really good.
1: It does sound exactly like Tucker Carlson.
2: And then that little blurt of questions that go, pop, pop, pop, pop. What's going on? What are they doing?
1: And then Tucker Carlson laughs. It's kind of unsettling.
2: Oh, look, yeah.
1: I used to think he was great on Fox.
2: I know, but did Fox miss a beat? They seem to still have the winning lineup every evening.
1: Yeah, what happened?
2: Gutfeld.
1: Yeah, Gutfeld's great. Yep. Jesse's great. Mm-hmm. It's too bad about Tucker. And then Tucker got weird after he left, didn't he, though? I mean,
2: maybe you act like that after, all the things that you've said and done come back to haunt you.
1: I don't have an issue with conservatives criticizing Israel, even though I'm probably not as critical as some of them are. I get it. It's a foreign country. We spend a lot of money there. You should ask yourself, is this to our benefit? I get it. It's a valid question to ask. But cozying up next to Qatar and Russia, what the F are you thinking, dude? Yeah,
2: good question.
1: Kiefer Sutherland cancels the U.S. concert due to very low ticket sales. Yeah, Kiefer Sutherland was going to do a 24, and the Lost Boys icon, Kiefer Sutherland, was going to go on tour.
2: He's got a band?
1: Right. Oh. He's got a song out called Not Enough Whiskey. It's country music.
6: Drag your feet across the floor. Memories hang in the hall.
3: Sounds drunk already. Like he had a little more than enough whiskey.
1: You didn't want Kiefer Sutherland to be a country singer?
3: Well, if he starts singing here in a minute, let me know.
1: No, this is it. This is.
3: I ain't hearing no singing.
1: Now, just so we're clear, he was born in London, right? He's a British guy. It's like Keith Urban doing country music. You know,
2: he seems to be quite popular, though.
1: I know.
2: He's all Australian, you know.
1: Okay, but we played this game at the gym the other day. Everybody knows Keith Urban, right? Name one song.
2: Can't do it. No.
1: No one in the room.
2: No. The only thing anybody knows about him is Nicole Kidman.
1: We're all lifting weights on Thursday, and this came up, and not one person could name a single song. I don't know. I know he's been around for years. I couldn't tell you.
2: We were talking about the Muslimization of America a moment ago and got an email here through the app. Don't think there's a name here, but they wanted to talk about deism or deism. There's two pronunciations, deism and deism.
1: Okay.
2: It's D-E-I-ism. And I thought for a minute they meant D-E-I-ism, like it's a religion. And it kind of is. But no, deism.
1: No, you're talking about the philosophical and rationalistic theology that asserts God exists as the creator of the universe but rejects divine intervention, miracles, and revealed religions. Everyone knows that.
2: As opposed to theism.
1: Right.
2: Where they believe that God exists and does interact with human existence. In deism, they said, created the universe, doesn't interact, relying on reason and nature. Deism. Thank you.
1: Sure.
2: Rather than divine revelation and miracles. And the person that wrote the email says, I am a deist, and I find Catholics most tolerable. Hence why my home country here is over 70% Catholic with good immigration laws, because they understand, as I do, that the two biggest religions on earth, Christianity and Islam, only one of those preaches to kill all the other religions.
1: Yeah, it's a lot.
2: There's
1: a...
2: That seems to be one of the major setbacks for the Muslims, you know, here in America. We prefer something different.
1: Young people are discovering Catholicism in high numbers now. They're discovering Orthodox Christianity. They're discovering the big evangelical churches. One thing they're not getting into is the woke churches, the Unitarians and the LGBTQ-friendly Methodist church. And those places seem to be hemorrhaging members right now, which isn't too surprising if you consider what the, you know, the ideas, the thought process that they're offering is really the equivalent of what you get from a Disney movie.
2: Mm-hmm.
1: You don't really need to go to church to hear people preach this gospel.
2: Exactly. You can just make up all kinds of crap at your house if you feel like it. You don't need somebody, you know, divining and explaining the word of God.
1: And I, to be clear, I get that there's two kinds of Methodists out there. The good normal Methodists, I don't have an issue with them. It's these bagel bar Methodists. I don't understand them.
3: They're allowed to have bagels?
1: Yeah, they got a bagel bar.
3: Well, that's just not even being a Methodist then, is it?
1: They do gay marriages. They've
3: so
1: got,
3: do you.
1: Well, I did do one. Yeah, but I'm not a religious leader.
3: Okay. Yeah. But you did a gay marriage, and it wasn't a bad thing. I think it was actually enjoyable.
1: I mean, honestly, if you're going to get somebody to officiate your gay wedding, you should at least get someone that's funny.
3: Yeah. So, you know, next time.
1: I'm going to tell you something. It's going to upset a few of our listeners.
3: Uh-oh.
1: I was at a gay wedding this weekend.
3: Really?
1: Yeah, it was very
3: nice. Were you part of the party? The wedding party?
1: No, I was just there hanging out. I took a girl as a date.
3: Oh, okay. When you say gay wedding, boys or girls?
1: Dudes. It was my neighbors got married.
3: Oh, the Gabers. Oh, that is exciting. Did you decorate their door in the hallway of your building with some kind of a fancy, you know, floral wedding display of some kind?
1: I didn't even know that was a thing that people did. Is that a thing?
3: Oh, sure.
1: Yeah. I didn't do that.
3: Two doves intertwining as they carry the ribbons of peace and love to turn it into a heart. Yeah, that's pretty.
1: Here's a real short version of what happened.
3: Sickening.
1: They were getting married, and they're like, Kenny, you know our wedding's on Saturday. Are you going to go? I was like, yeah, I'll go. Do you guys need anything? They said, no, we don't need any gifts or anything.
3: So don't tell me you didn't get him a gift.
1: I got him a bag of gummies, and then I said, I was like, where's the wedding? And he texts me the address and the time. I was like, I will be there. I will bring a date. So my date and I go, and I put on a burgundy suit. I thought it looked pretty good. And my date...
3: Oh, just for a second, I thought you were a burqa.
1: No.
3: Burgundy.
1: Okay. Yeah. It's a nice...
3: Is that maroon?
1: Yeah.
3: So art, yeah.
1: It's a suit I almost never wear. I've worn it to one other wedding, and it was also a gay wedding.
3: It was a gay wedding. I remember seeing it.
1: Yeah. Anyway, so I show up at the wedding in this suit, and just a funny coincidence, and everyone, and I mean everyone, and I mean everyone...
3: Everyone.
1: ...is dressed in white.
3: Really?
1: Except for the two grooms.
3: Because there's not a virgin...
1: All
3: in this wedding.
1: The people are all, like, every attendee is wearing white, except me and my date.
3: You didn't get the memo, I guess.
1: I didn't know. And they're like, didn't you look at the invitation? I go, there was an invitation?
0: Also, rookie mistake, and the way you told a story, and I'll hold you to it, is they asked if you were coming to the wedding, and you agreed before you knew where it was. What if it was, like, in Conroe? Or someplace where you had
1: man.
0: To see, you know, like, oh, you know, we're going to do this. We're going to do this. It's going to be one of them travel weddings. We're going to go to Fredericksburg. You had already agreed to go before you found out whether it was 10 minutes or 2 hours from your house.
1: Well,
0: that's a rookie mistake.
1: Well, as you know, I took clients to the Astros game on Sunday, so I feel like I could have got out of that. Sorry, guys. I got to go to a baseball game tomorrow, and it's a business meeting.
3: It's work.
1: Yeah.
7: Aren't men supposed to marry women?
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8: Breaker 19, this here's a rubber duck. You got a copy on me, Big Ben, come on. Yeah, 10-4, Big Ben, for sure, for sure. By golly, it's clean, clear to Flagtown, come on.
27: Tell you what, that Natalie Decker is cute. She is a cute girl, very pretty.
30: Who are we talking about?
27: Oh, you must. This is me and Billy Edge stuff. You wouldn't get it.
30: Yeah, this is man stuff here.
27: Natalie Decker parked her truck during Friday's race at Dover after just 18 laps in the NASCAR black. When NASCAR black flagged her for being too slow. That, of course, isn't the whole story.
30: I bet not.
27: Decker essentially rage quit during the race, suffering one of the most stunning in-car meltdowns we have ever witnessed. And folks, the audio recording of what the radio was hearing during this race.
30: Yeah, the radio from the car back to the pit. Just, you need to know that if you didn't know anything about NASCAR, they have a truck series. This was the EcoSave 200 at Dover.
27: EcoSave.
30: Yeah, I know. There were three women drivers. Destiny? Not well, maybe they pronounce it Destiny, but it's D-Y-S. T-A-N-Y, Destiny,
27: ugh.
30: Natalie Decker, who you mentioned, and Tony, making history as Destiny became the first black woman to compete in NASCAR's top three touring series.
27: Finally.
30: First race since 2020 with three women in a top-level event. Natalie is the one that we were discussing.
27: Natalie had a meltdown over the radio during the race. We would have played it for you sooner, but I needed a few minutes to bleep all the swears.
30: Oh, she have a mouth on her.
27: Guys, we have heard NASCAR's always been a thing we've just kind of casually covered on this radio show over the years. Because Billy Ed likes it. A handful of our listeners like it.
30: I like it a lot less than I used to be honest with you. They've made a lot of changes. And, you know, like everything else in this country's just gone to hell.
27: Basically, let's see.
31: Is it the black ladies that are upsetting to you?
27: No, white girl. No.
30: No, this is the white girl that has embarrassed herself. It sounds like the crew chief needs to get her Pampers and a pacifier for the next, if she even ever drives again.
27: Now, credit to the crew chief, the spotter, and the team owner for handling like adults. I would have gone ballistic. She starts swearing over the radio, telling the people listening on the radio 13 times, "We have no idea. You have no idea." She says, "No, we do actually. We race.
30: the rest of them have been doing this for a long time."
27: Then she parks her truck, quits on her team, leaves the truck series entirely. Then naturally, she quickly turns her attention to social media. Why don't I just play the audio recording for you? This is a bit of what it sounded like.
32: Pass through penalty right here.
33: You guys, I'm trying my best to hold my shit together, but I don't want to keep doing this.
32: You're okay. We'll just do this faster and get after it.
34: We're going to have like 15 laps to go to the stage end. If you do not want to do it when you get back out here, you can bring it in, okay?
33: There's just so many things that I could say right now, and I'm just trying to keep it together. About the director of the series.
34: Try to keep your composure. Try to just breathe, and if you're not comfortable with this, come in. Let's remember what's on our truck and just bring it to the garage, right?
33: I feel like a f***ing failure if I do that.
30: Oh, you are.
34: You're not. Let's do that. Drive down the garage.
30: It's going to be
33: There's
30: okay.
33: There's so many things I want to say, and I'm probably going to get suspended. You have no idea.
32: Hey, just pay attention to the spotter. He'll get you into the garage. It'll be okay.
33: Josh, I'm not going to come back to the truck series. Derek can take it from here on out. I'm staying in the O'Reilly series. This series sucks.
6: Question.
9: I hear you.
27: Hang on, this is the best part. Hold on.
9: I'll have a bottle of water for you when you get out of the truck.
27: The most important thing.
31: I'll have a bottle of cold.
9: We got to put some together for you for Nashville.
33: Mona, hey, I'm going to get online for this. It's just going to be insane. I'm not ready.
27: The amount of hate I'm going to get online for this.
30: And then she goes right to social media to start addressing all the hate that she's expecting.
27: Guys.
30: Do they have to qualify for this? Has she ever driven a truck in a race before in her life? Sounds like she won the lottery and her prize was you get to go race in something that you've never done before. How did she get there?
27: You won a McDonald's prize contest. You get to play guitar for Van Halen.
30: There you go.
27: I never played guitar before.
30: It doesn't matter.
27: Yes, she did have to qualify for the race. The 2026 NASCAR Craftsman Truck Series race used single car qualifying on Friday afternoon. There were exactly 36 trucks entered for 36 starting spots, so no one was guaranteed in without a lap time. No provisionals or owner points.
30: Single car lap time means she wasn't used to having a lot of other trucks speeding around her, and she lost it.
31: You heard the crew talking to her. He told her go ahead and put your foot in it. Get up some speed and get going.
27: Sure.
31: He had already been getting the warnings from the track officials that if she didn't start racing, we're going to pull her. And the guy told her, you might want to just go ahead and pick it up a little bit. And she couldn't do it.
27: Boy, really
30: it's
27: sad.
30: Sad and embarrassing.
27: Yeah.
30: I think we need trans in NASCAR more than ever.
27: Yeah, no, I completely agree. It's time once and for all. I think we all agree. It's a no-brainer. I think everybody knows that's true. We need trans racers now more than ever.
31: Ain't that something? Oh, man. Honey, can she think of anything else to do? What would be wrong with making the real driver sandwiches for when they get done with the race?
27: Sure, it doesn't have to be sandwiches. She could make a stew or something like that. I don't know what part of the country she's from.
30: Cupcakes are fun.
27: Oh, yeah.
30: Everybody wants a cupcake.
27: Who doesn't like a cupcake? Cupcake's just a little cake.
30: Absolutely.
27: Or even better, someone else can make the cupcakes and she could just go around picking up all the little papers from it, you know?
31: Yeah.
27: It's hard to screw that up.
30: Put her in a short skirt, a little cleavage, and let her walk around with a tray filled with cupcakes, offering the boys something delicious.
27: Yeah, that's a tough one.
30: That's stereotyping.
27: Natalie, apparently, I think what she's really qualified to do is be a good mom. Maybe a wife, that sort of thing. Maybe she could wash the car in a bikini. That'd be nice. She is, Billy, she was born in 1997.
31: Oh, man.
27: Yeah.
31: Mm.
27: If you thought that was embarrassing, imagine how her husband must feel.
30: You think she got one?
10: Hey, babe.
11: Hey. So remember when I was pregnant, you told everyone we're pregnant?
10: Yeah.
11: And remember when I gave birth, you told everyone we gave birth?
10: Yeah.
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0: We were just watching a video of people at the Six Flags theme park, Six Flags Great America. No, it's called Six Flags Over Texas. What do they call it there?
1: Well, they called it a lot of things.
0: Anyway, in Dallas,
1: over Texas,
0: Arlington, technically, they had a roller coaster shut down. Everyone had to walk down the scary way.
1: Was it the one that does the double loop? I do love the loops. I mean, I did when I was younger. I hadn't rode a roller coaster in a number of years, and they say the older you get, the less you're likely to like them because you get them problems with your ear. You know, you can't keep your balance, and maybe you want to throw up or whatever.
0: Yeah, I get that. That's happened to me.
1: When I was a kid, we'd get to Afterworld, Disney, Six Flags, or whatever. It'd ride the hell out of them roller coasters.
0: Well, we were just watching these guys walk down the... From the tippy top of the roller coaster, as AOC would say, walking down the stairs, having to hold on to the railing. It looked pretty freaky. And then Steve informs all of us that he did that in the rain once in New Orleans.
1: No, in Houston.
0: In Houston. Oh, yeah, Astroworld. Astroworld, yeah.
1: Yeah, it was June 15th, 1976. And it was severe flooding. But the flooding hadn't started yet. It just started raining. And I was with a bunch of people right after graduation from high school, in our bicentennial year, by the way. And we went to Astroworld, got on the roller coaster, wasn't the big one. There was more than one. And got up to the tippy top.
0: Wow.
1: And then it stopped. I don't know if lightning hit it or if somebody decided it would be a bad idea to let it keep going in the rain with lightning flashing all around. And they said, everybody, get out and walk. There's stairs, little metal stairs right alongside the little roller coaster track, and we walked down the stairs. Of course, being 18 and dumb as they come at that time, I thought it was really exciting. Nobody thought about how it was death-defying at the moment.
0: How could that be safer than just riding everybody down to the end?
1: Good question.
0: What if only there was some way we could get these passengers on the roller coaster off of the ride quickly?
1: Quickly, yeah. Well, let it finish. Yeah. That would have been one way. What, the whole roller coaster ride is, 45 seconds long at the most?
0: Everybody get off, walk down, put your hands on this metal bar that's high in the air during a lightning storm.
1: It ended up raining approximately 13 inches that day in Houston. And as you know, even 50 years ago, God, it was 50 years ago. Next month. Anyway, that's a long time ago.
0: Did you hear that, Mr. O? 13 inches. That's a lot, yeah. Isn't it?
1: Is it?
0: Boy,
1: most people think so. Happy
0: birthday. It's celebrity birthday time on a Monday morning.
1: Who knew? This day in history could have been one of those exciting times, only it's not the date of the flood yet. But you remind us on June 15th in a month, and we'll get around to talking about that.
0: Sock it to me. What
1: do
0: we got?
1: In the meantime, Spencer Breslin is 34.
0: Who that?
1: The elf Curtis in the Santa Claus movies. Bruce Willis's younger self in The Kid. You ever saw that?
0: Okay.
1: It's Dakota Fanning's brother in The Cat in the Hat. But really, he's mainly famous for being Abigail Breslin's brother. Yeah, you know, she's more famous. He's 34 today. Jack Johnson? Oh, the singer. Okay, I thought they were talking about that fighter from Galveston. No, he's that laid-back kind of guy. Better Together. Remember the song Better Together?
0: Not really.
1: He's 51. Tina Fey, 56. Rob Bass. That takes you back to your days, right?
0: It takes two. Is that the song?
1: It takes two. That's him.
0: Yeah.
1: He's 59. Enigma. That guy did the Gregorian chanting. He's 69.
0: I do kind of remember him, yeah.
1: Chow Yun Fat is 71. He was in Crouching Tiger, Squatting Dragons. Yeah. And a lot of other stuff, too. George Strait, king of country music, they call him. 74. He has had 60 number one hits. The most number one hits in the history of any music of any genre on any chart ever. 60. Yeah.
0: That's a lot, huh?
1: It is.
0: Yeah. Credit to him.
1: Reggie Jackson, Mr. October. Was actually born in May on this day. He's 80 years old now. How about him?
0: Wow. Still doing it.
1: No longer with us. PJP Dose. Pope John Paul.
0: I was wondering what that meant.
1: Yeah, the Polish Pope.
0: He was good, dude. John Paul, he was a good pope.
1: Yeah, he was born on this date, 1920. He's been dead over 20 years now.
0: I miss having a good pope. It's been a while. We've had a few really disappointing popes. Pope John Paul, he did it right.
1: You're Catholic. Can't you talk to people, tell them to start acting right?
0: Okay, as you know.
1: Get them a good one next time.
0: Two things happen when I talk about how I'm Catholic on this show. Either I'm not Catholic enough, or I'm too Catholic.
1: That's the point of religion, isn't it?
0: There's always someone listening. It's like, Kenny was at a gay wedding. How could he be Catholic? And then there's someone else. They're like, you Catholics are ruining the world.
1: Yeah.
0: I'm like, all right, guys. I don't know. My mom was Catholic. Give me a break.
1: You have any dirty dishes in your sink right now?
0: Well, I do, but that's because my cleaning lady's coming today. I wanted to, you know.
1: Oh, give her some job security.
0: Make her earn her money. Well, I hate to, you know.
1: Today is National No Dirty Dishes Day, and also National Visit Your Relatives Day, maybe to check and see if they've got any dirty dishes in the sink.
0: So skip the sink and use paper plates today, kids. Eat out, order in. National No Dirty Dishes Day. It's also National Cheese Soufflé Day.
1: Huh?
0: Cheese Soufflé.
1: Soufflé.
0: You ever had one?
1: No. Chocolate is the way to go if you get one of them souffles. And the fancy restaurants around here will make them, but you got to know ahead of time. Order it because it takes like an hour and a half to get it.
0: And it's I Love Reese's Day, a day when we celebrate a candy that barely qualifies as peanut butter because it's got so much sugar in it. And National HIV Vaccine Awareness Day, National Speech Pathologist Day, Supply Chain Professional Day, National Visit Your Relatives Day, International Museum Day, Mother Whistler Day, and Send an Electronic Greeting Card Day.
1: There's really no point to it anymore, is there?
0: Yeah, why even bother with any of it?
1: You can't just pick one or two and then put the rest aside. Yeah. Too many things and not enough days.
0: Yeah. Too many things and not enough days indeed.
2: And speaking of this day and the day of days, that day is this day in history.
0: And it's brought to you by
1: Law Tigers. They do really good work for the folks in the motorcycle riding business. I've seen a bunch of motorcycles out enjoying a little country time. The roads up in Grimes County are twisty and turny, and a lot of times they'll follow the river, the creeks, or whatnot, and motorcycle riders love to open it up on them turns, man.
0: Mm-mm.
1: That's why we got signs posted here and there. This is how many motorcyclists died at this point since 1968 or something like that.
0: All right, today in history, why don't we start out with this? Mine's 1808. What are you guys starting with?
1: 1652.
0: You go first.
1: America's first... That's to say, anti-slavery law was passed.
0: Was it in Boston?
2: In what, 1652, and yet they just kept on having slavery.
1: It was Rhode Island.
0: Rhode Island,
1: So that just shows you nobody cares what Rhode Island does.
0: It's barely even as big as Katy, Texas. Why is that a state?
1: It took over 200 years after Rhode Island said no slavery that we ended up with no slaves.
0: Yeah.
1: Yeah.
0: Today in 1808, Kentucky pioneer, Baptist preacher, and distiller Elijah Craig passed away.
1: You know, he's still making that good bourbon drinking whiskey.
0: So you know who he is. Yeah.
1: Elijah Craig. Yeah, he's got his name right on the bottle.
0: Today in 1863, the Siege of Vicksburg began in Mississippi. For 47 days, Confederate forces defended this vital Mississippi River stronghold with an unmatched Southern grit and courage during the war between the states.
1: All right, then.
0: Yeah.
1: Very uncivilized Civil War.
0: Today in 1917, Congress passed the Selective Service Act, enabling the draft as America entered World War I.
1: The draft of who?
0: Men. Yeah, young men.
1: Oh, wait, just men?
0: Yeah,
1: what about the women? Don't we want to treat them fair and equal?
0: Well, we wanted to win the war, Billy. You know, we could have had women fight.
1: That was over 100 years ago. Today, they're going to bring that selective service back, you know, the draft. I think they've got to include women and the trans women, especially.
0: Oh, the most important women, yeah.
1: All of a sudden, there won't be any trans people anymore. That would do it.
0: That would take care of that. Today in 1910, Earth passed through the tail of Halley's Comet. Millions panicked, fearing doomsday. But it passed through harmlessly, just like everything else. There's always someone at every point in history who earns a living by telling you the world's going to end soon.
1: How much do they make?
0: I mean, it got to be a lot.
1: I guess. You think there'd be more people doing it, though, if it was really, you'd get paid a lot.
0: Well, often is the case, it's a cult leader. And being a cult leader is a lot of work, but boy, are there perks.
1: Yeah.
0: Yeah.
1: Well, unless you join them, you know, like Jim Jones, he died along with his people.
0: Today in 1953, boy, I love this one. Pioneering aviator Jackie Cochran became the first woman to break the sound barrier. Shout outs to Jackie. Outstanding. And all she had to do was talk her husband's ear off. That's what that means, right?
1: Yeah. When she broke the sound barrier, do you think she called back to her crew chief and said, "Oh, my God, I'm scared."
3: shuck-a-ducky.
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0: A moment ago, we had criticized Tucker Carlson on the show because he got friendly with Qatar and Russia. And I think most would probably agree Russia and Qatar are not America's closest allies. But it does beg the question, is Ukraine a better ally than Russia would have technically been?
1: There ain't no difference between them, really.
0: I know. That's where this gets a little tricky, right? It doesn't really have to be one or the other. I think that's a mistake we often make. Russia is probably not our friend anymore, but I don't think Ukraine is either.
2: Russia was never our friend, right?
1: That's exactly right. I'm glad y'all are paying attention. They act like it.
0: Space diplomacy.
1: They sucker you right in. They tell you, friend, friend, friend. And when they're shaking your hand, they're over here and they're stabbing you in the back with the other hand. Like that, just popping it out, in and out.
0: The thing I always notice about Russia and Ukraine, very beautiful women, but then the men always look like they just got stung by a bee.
2: Yeah.
0: Right, real little eyes, big cheeks. Is he okay?
2: A lot of that's just vodka. Just a lifetime of too much vodka.
0: All right, tell me what AOC did. What's this all about?
2: Well, we noticed over the weekend AOC had some comments to make about the redistricting. She's not a fan, as you might have imagined. And it seems as though she's actually trying to instigate the next civil war between the North and the South.
0: Where is she in this video? She's given a speech.
2: I'm not sure where she had, but they surrounded her by what appears to be some kind of a bulletproof or resistant glass, kind of like she's in the Pope Mobile. Do people really fear that somebody wants to take a shot at AOC, or is this her way of trying to generate some idea of importance that she doesn't naturally have?
0: Okay, so AOC is giving a speech over the weekend in front of glass, bulletproof glass, like she's the Pope or something. And basically, it sounds like she's declaring war on the South, but why don't you guys decide? We'll listen.
3: To make sure that we all understand that Montgomery is not alone, that you all are not alone. And for all of those watching today, when they ask, what do we do in this moment?
0: Montgomery.
3: I feel helpless.
0: Alabama.
3: What action can I take? Mm-hmm. It is time for the North to pull up to the South. Woo! It is time for New York to pull up to Alabama.
0: Alabama.
3: It is time for all of us to come to Georgia, to Louisiana, to Tennessee, yeah, to Mississippi, yeah, and let them know exactly what they have uncorked with this injustice. They think they can draw us.
0: You guys hear what she did there? Alabama.
2: They're trying to draw us out of existence by redrawing the map. Anybody point out to AOC that California just redrew their map? Were they trying to draw the Democrats out of existence?
0: It does sound like the Republicans are winning the gerrymander war right now. I'm still impressed that she didn't, that only the word Alabama
2: went. Yeah.
0: Because she is known for doing this.
4: I'm proud to be a bartender. Ain't nothing wrong with that.
2: Ain't man.
5: I don't feel no ways tired.
2: That's not her.
5: I come too far.
2: This is where she learned it.
5: Where I started from.
4: There's nothing wrong with working retail, folding clothes for other people to buy.
5: Buy?
0: What is that?
5: Nobody told me that the road would be easy.
2: No.
4: There is nothing wrong with preparing the food that your neighbors will eat.
0: Oh, good girl. The guy in the background.
1: Well, I got bad news for little idiot AOC. The Supreme Court apparently just ruled this morning, already up and hard at work. Supreme Court says we are going to allow Alabama to implement their new congressional map, citing precedent against racial gerrymandering. So AOC is for all the racial gerrymandering, but the Supreme Court says no. And of course, she naturally thinks she knows more and is better than the Supreme Court.
0: Sure. I mean, after all, AOC is a barista.
2: Uh-huh.
0: She knows everything.
2: She knows all about the world and how it really works.
0: Boy, everything is very stupid today.
2: Well, on this day in history earlier, we left out something that I was going to mention, if the computer would just cooperate with me for a minute. Where did I put it now? It was just here a second. Oh, Mount St. Helens erupted on this date in 1980, killing 57 people. That's not the exciting part, but people love it when volcanoes go off, unless they're real close to it. And on that same day in 1974, India became the sixth nation of the world to detonate an atomic bomb. Yeah, India has had one for over 50 years. You think they'd be joining us, you know, when people say Iran should never have a nuclear weapon. And maybe they are, but they're just quiet about it.
0: They really don't want people in the nuclear club. Because, look, North Korea could pop off and do whatever they want. We aren't doing anything about that. But we will bomb Iran.
2: Well, so far, North Korea has mostly sent their test missiles into the ocean. I don't know if they're tricking us, if they can really hit the target and they're missing on purpose, so that we all drop our guard and go, North Korea. And then one day, boom. Big surprise.
0: What do you think would be worse for the average person listening to the show? And I include the people in this room in that question.
2: We're all pretty average around here.
0: Democrats taking control of the government again, or Iran getting a hold of a nuke?
1: That's pretty much a 50-50 right there.
0: You think so?
1: Six of one, half a dozen of another.
0: I feel like if the Democrats taking over the government would be worse.
2: It would be probably quicker. A terrible outcome would happen much faster, I'm pretty sure. Well, like that guy in Tyler that's running, there's a lot of Democrats out there just waiting for that opportunity to impeach Trump. But, you know, they got to win some elections first.
0: All right, in the meantime, we have very gay news.
2: It's the best kind, isn't it?
0: Abraham Enriquez, a 31-year-old Republican congressional candidate in the Texas 19th runoff, West Texas district, including Lubbock, is facing off against Tom Sell in May 26 primary runoff. That's starting very soon. Early voting starts today. However, an ex-lover met on Grindr back almost a decade ago.
1: Which one's Grindr?
0: Grindr's the gay dating app.
1: That's what I thought.
0: Abraham Enriquez was a student body vice president at Abilene Christian University, but he was on Grindr doing gay stuff, with, according to this report here. The source says Enrique has struggled with coming out and calls his public life hypocritical. Abraham has positioned himself as a strong Christian conservative, anti-LGBTQ, except in the bedroom where he seems to be pro-LGBTQ.
2: At least some of it.
0: His endorsements from Greg Abbott and other state legislatures put him in the lead right now, according to most polling data, but they have not considered in the panhandle what happens when you're a closeted homosexual. Yeah. Low-profile runoff. No one's really talking about this race.
2: But we do need to go and vote starting today. And again, we'll remind you next Monday is a holiday, and then the day after that is election day, and so you're not going to feel like voting next Tuesday.
0: Yeah.
2: And then Louisiana, you're not done. I know you did a good job. You did good work this past weekend, but coming up in June, You got to make a decision between the two Republicans that are left over after we got Cassidy out of the way, which is, you know, fine. And we're not here to, you know, tell you to lean one way or the other. Different opinions on both, really. It just depends on who you talk to. Some will say that she is just a female Cassidy. But then if Cassidy's voters have to go somewhere else, wouldn't they go to the female Cassidy?
0: Right, it depends.
2: But then they're also saying that the guy,
0: Fleming,
2: we talked to both of them last week, that Fleming is, I don't know, where's Cassidy voters going?
0: Right, in the primary election that just ended, Letlow came in first place but didn't secure 50% of the vote, so now there's going to be a runoff between her and Fleming.
2: Yep.
0: Fleming supporters often describe Letlow as being a female version of Cassidy. So where do Cassidy's votes go?
2: There you go.
0: If what they're saying is true, that would suggest the Cassidy votes all go towards Letlow. But Cassidy voters tend to be anti-Landry, and Letlow is pro-Landry. So at the end of the day,
2: he was pro-Letlow.
0: Right, exactly. So at the end of the day, I think that what this really tells us is no one knows.
1: I think some of the voters for Cassidy might be older people who might tend to vote for a man over a woman. As wrong as that would be, you got to say that. They might do that.
0: Who is the anti-deep state candidate? Who is the anti-importing illegal immigrants and giving them more rights than us candidate? Who is the anti-spying on American citizens with government resources candidate? Who is the anti-third world country candidate? That's what I want to know.
2: They'll probably tell you, me. I don't know.
0: Does it ever feel like the government's creating the problems and then offering us a solution that's worse than the problem, so suddenly we get a worse problem?
2: Didn't we just discuss that on Friday?
0: Yeah, but we played the soundbite early in the show on Friday, and I wanted to play it late in the show.
2: I want to hear it again.
0: Oh, well, you're in luck.
6: If you think about it, it's a perfect example of problem, reaction, solution. 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Then the public clamors for Blade Runner-style authoritarianism to fix it all. Massively empowering the same government that caused the problem in the first place.
7: Stay tuned for more Waltman Johnson.
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0: A little Maha news today, courtesy of Fox News. I thought this was an odd story for them to run.
1: Okay, health news and celebrity deaths, the give and take, the yin and yang.
0: The headline reads as follows. As I describe this to you, I want you to try to guess what the food is. Cheap, healthy food is rejected by most Americans, even as the Maha movement is pushing it.
1: It ain't mac and cheese, I can tell you that.
0: I'll give you a hint. It's an obscure meat we discussed on the show recently.
1: Brontosaurus.
0: Tripe.
1: Oh, yeah.
0: There's an article in Fox News today about how you should eat tripe.
1: Which is the lining of the intestine of animals or something like that?
0: Cow's stomach.
1: Okay.
0: High in protein.
1: Which one? I got like four of them.
0: I don't know.
1: Ain't that weird?
0: All of them, I guess? I have no idea. Is it? They also recommend eating liver, gizzards, and hearts. I would eat a heart.
1: Oh, hell yeah.
0: Hell yeah, dude.
1: Yeah, I know you want that.
0: That'd give me power.
1: You got to eat them organ meats. That makes you

0: Wasn't that the liver eater guy? Wasn't he like all that healthy and stuff?
1: Good, yeah.
0: Yeah, that guy was on to something right there.
1: All he did was $20,000 worth of performance-enhancing drugs every month.
2: And eat some liver, he claims.
1: Meanwhile, another fitness influencer and Maha guy, trainer Mark Langowski, says the easiest way to get into shape is just push-ups and planking. Do push-ups and do planks.
2: Planking, huh?
1: Yeah, planks are great. Yeah.
0: Okay. Well, you could do a...
1: You ever do a forearm plank, Steve? You ever do those?
0: Oh, occasionally. If you don't do it on one of those big rubber balls, though, you're not even planking.
1: Yeah, what are you even doing?
0: I know.
1: Faker. Yeah, you poser.
2: Of a celebrity death. This will probably make some of you sad. The lead singer, front man for Dr. Hook, Dennis Dennis, the guy from Dr. Hook, has died at the age of 76. He had cancer. Peacefully passed away, surrounded by friends and loved one, a long and courageous battle with kidney disease. That sounds like, I'm assuming that's kidney cancer, disease of some kind.
1: Probably, yeah.
2: Yeah. Remembered for his warmth, love, lasting impact he had on all those around him, asking for privacy for the friends and family at this time. Who's going to bother Dr. Hook? You know, I mean, he's from New Jersey, but he lived in England for, you know, the last 25 years or so.
1: Good point.
2: But He did have quite the body of work in his day.
1: Quite a good question to ask, yeah. Mm-hmm. I'd like to know the answer. Anyway, rest in peace to Dr. Hook. I didn't even know he was a thing until he died.
0: He's not the guy with the patch. Yeah, that was the guy in the band with him, but that wasn't him. That was the other guy.
1: No, the guy with the patch was Crenshaw, I think.
0: No, that's a different guy. Crenshaw's giving everybody with a patch a bad name now. Yep. One-eyed people need to rise up on this Crenshaw boy and tell him to take that patch off. You don't deserve it.
1: My favorite person with a patch was that chick in Kill Bill. Remember her?
0: Daryl? Oh, yeah.
1: Daryl Hannah?
0: Uh-huh.
1: She didn't really look as good as she used to, but then, you know, who does?
2: Well, I do.
1: I don't think so, no, I don't.
2: We men age better.
1: Did you know she was in Splash? Did you know that?
2: Well, yeah.
1: Right around the time Splash came out, wasn't there another movie that came out called Mannequin? And it was like the same movie. What if your girlfriend was secretly something else?
2: Hollywood's famous for that. Natural disaster movies, mermaid movies, space, you know, objects in space hurtling to Earth to kill us all movies. You know, they do it all.
1: What do you think was better, Splash or Mannequin?
2: Well, Splash. Clearly, there was a young man in that movie too who was not bad.
1: Tom Hanks.
2: Hanks, I think, was his name. Yeah, Tom Hanks.
1: Who was in Mannequin? You guys remember?
2: No.
1: Let me see here. Andrew McCarthy, Kim Cattrall, James Spader. Wow. Back in the day, he was on The Office, James Spader was in Mannequin.
0: Well, the guy from Police Academy. Hello.
1: G.W. Bailey.
0: G.W., yeah.
1: Bro, you're right. G.W. Bailey was good in that movie.
0: That actually was, the better movie of the two. See, in Mannequin, his girlfriend was a store mannequin.
1: Sure.
0: And then she would come to life.
1: It's more believable.
0: Way more. The Tom Hanks thing, she was a mermaid. And
1: that would never happen.
0: You know, they can't. Normally, they can't get out and walk around because they don't have legs, you know.
1: And think about it.
0: They just have to kind of like swish their back and scoot around, and that's no fun.
1: And you know the other problem with having sex with a mermaid, Billy Ed? Everybody always fantasizes that it's a human from the waist up, a fish from the waist down.
0: Uh-huh.
1: That's not going to work.
0: No. Where are you going
1: to
0: put it?
1: It would need to be a fish from the waist up, a human from the waist
0: and
1: down.
0: And that's not going to work either.
1: That wouldn't be very attractive. I don't think you're going to want that. You know, although I will say, wasn't it the thing?
2: The French kissing could be exciting, though.
1: Mm. Yeah, maybe. Wasn't there a thing, though, where the Little Mermaid, she couldn't talk, right, Ariel, when she came to Earth, or like the, you know, the shore?
2: She was always land, right?
1: Yeah, you know, that doesn't seem that bad.
0: You know, if we could just figure out a way to make that happen, maybe we'd get into this a little bit more.
1: Yeah. Suddenly, Mannequin doesn't seem like the better movie, does it?
2: Oh, speaking of TV shows, I just wondered, did anybody bother giving the Dutton Ranch a tryout yet? The first two episodes are out with Rip and Beth leaving the old home. Well, of course, they had their land and home sold right out from under them by his brother or her brother. So they had to move to another place there in Montana. And then in the first episode, you find out why they decided to pick up and head to Texas, of all places.
1: Yeah, I wonder why.
2: And they sure do miss the mountains.
1: Maybe it was for tax purposes.
2: That might not have been it.
1: Yeah, but I mean, but in real life.
2: You know, give it a shot, I guess, and see what Taylor Sheridan has in store for them. Lioness, Tulsa King, Mayor of Kingstown, Landman, all the Yellowstone stuff. The guy's busy, and the problem is he starts off strong, and then it usually kind of, because he's got a short attention span, he moves on to 13 other projects and leaves things hanging.
1: Yeah.
2: But, you know, we'll see how it goes.
1: That's what he does. Yeah, exactly. And you should never leave things hanging.
0: Unless it just feels like hanging. And then, you know, don't force it. If it don't fit, don't force it. That's all I'm saying.
1: I mean, you're right about that. That's a very good point. Hey, Mr. Kenneth, can you explain this male cleavage trend to me? What is the deal?
2: Oh, yeah. Basically, just don't button your shirt. It's like your shirt is a cape. You just drape it over your shoulders to leave it open. But if you don't have that that split along your sternum, you know, between your pecs, these are your pecs right here.
1: Sure.
2: And if you'll notice anybody that develops the pecs a little bit and is lean, gotta kind of be lean to pull this off, you get that little split between your chest muscles, and then you have cleavage.
1: Bro, I was doing that on Saturday. Check it out.
2: Oh, dear.
1: I didn't even know.
2: Button that up.
1: I didn't know.
2: Nobody wants to see that.
1: Bro, I'm looking good at that wedding. And if you wear a little cross or whatever, cross necklace with it, you know, then you're sexy, and it looks like you love God.
2: That's... You mean like CrossFit?
1: No.
2: I was hoping that's not what you meant.
1: No, not anything like that.
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0: that sound. Down in the Gulf of America. It wouldn't rhyme these days. They had to go with Mexico back then.
1: Country legend George Strait turned 74 today. He's currently the only Strait the U.S. can't keep open. Can keep open.
0: So. Uh-huh. Uh-huh. Oh, humor. I get it.
1: Thank you.
0: Strait joke.
1: Yeah.
0: From a straight guy.
1: And a man was arrested trying to set Chris Brown's house on fire. His bail is set at whatever Rihanna will pay.
0: There you go.
1: It's fine.
0: And that's sad.
1: You know the worst part about that joke? It doesn't even make sense because Rihanna and Chris Brown are friendly again.
0: I know.
1: Probably hooked up.
0: Man, it still made the effort. That's true. So how's AOC doing with her instigation of a civil war? Do we feel like that's going to be a thing pretty soon?
1: AOC says it's time to go down to the South and have New York fix everything.
0: Is that a New York, is that a Northern kind of thing? She said, we need to pull up to the South. Is that when you pull up on somebody, is that where you're like, you know, getting your chest out, going, hey, you want some of this? Huh?
1: I think it's an urban colloquialism, but to be fair, most of the time when Northerners pull up to the South, it's because they're trying to find somewhere with lower taxes and a cost of living. They're not trying. Usually, when people move from the North down to the South, it's because they don't like living up North anymore.
0: Exactly.
1: They said 2 out of 3 voters moving from up north to down south tend to be Republicans, which is the opposite of what you've been told. You know, it's
0: well. I just tell you this: if they think that civil war between the North and the South is a good idea, I got to tell you, I don't think they're going to like the way this one wraps up.
1: For
0: you know
1: sure.
0: What I mean?
1: Things have changed a little,
0: hadn't they? Though,
1: yeah.
0: She's counting on all the Democrats in the South to rise up. When she pulls up with her Yankee buddies, the Democrats in the South are going to be on their side, see, and they'll help them. Problem is, the Democrats keep saying they're the party of no guns. That doesn't sound promising if you're instigating a war now, does it?
1: While we're up north, maybe I need to get the proper music for this one. The Democrat white lady running for office in Michigan music. There we go.
0: Michigan, huh? That's a mess.
1: We now take you to Michigan, where a white lady named Shelby Campbell, 32-year-old single mom, is running in Michigan's 13th congressional district.
0: Why is she a single mom?
1: I could show you some videos. It would make sense.
0: Is that right?
1: Shelby is kind of an average, kind of mid-looking, but she really likes twerking that booty. She poses in front of a banner, P-word power, with edgy decor.
0: Is that a white lady?
1: She posted photos of her son online in front of her baby laying in a crib in front of a marijuana poster. Yeah, she twerks on camera. She puts a camera between her legs and shows you, like, the thin piece of fabric covering.
0: You getting under the hood?
1: Yeah, exactly. Yeah. Twerking on her kitchen sink seems to be...
0: that's all I ever wanted out of my elected officials. Please lead us.
1: Lip syncing, squat poses, buttocks clapping is a thing on her channel there, if you follow her on social media.
0: Well, she was just raised in a time when that was appropriate, I suppose.
1: She says, I am a C-word. Great, but would you know a C-word if you saw one?
0: Isn't that special?
1: Yeah.
0: Her and Satan are probably running as a team.
1: Yeah, I can't tell if you're doing Church Lady or Tucker Carlson. Are they the same person?
0: Oh, my God. We might be onto something. We're still getting a lot of emails from stuff we talked about earlier, like those teen takeovers that are going on all the time, running through the park, running through the streets, the mall, and, of course, any fast food restaurant. Tom said, you know, with all these teen takeovers, maybe they're leading up to something. What if they decide to start doing that all at the same time? That could be used as a diversion for something bigger, like a large-scale nationwide Chi-Com sabotage operation. Why can't law enforcement track these events back to the source through the cell phones, follow the texts that these kids are sending each other? You know, they have to organize this stuff. If these teens are going to a conservative political event, the FBI would have already tracked them all down through text messaging, facial recognition, and all the rest, and arrested them all. but they don't seem to bother doing that.
1: No, they don't really seem to care at all. Well, that would be a lot of work, you know?
0: They would do it if it was conservatives, though.
1: Arresting everybody? Yeah, but that's the thing. Conservatives don't do that. If conservatives did that, we'd spend the next 4 years of the next Democrat administration just talking about the one time Republicans did that. If only there was something I could use as an example.
0: Huh, no, nothing comes to mind at all.
1: Yeah.
0: What could you do? Oh, well.
1: Oh, well. Anyway.
0: More about AOC. Didn't know she represents Alabama. She needs to represent her own district, says Kyle. And we are still getting dinosaur emails.
1: Sup with the dinosaurs?
0: About 6:15 or 6:30 or so this morning, you guys were talking about what kind of dinosaur would be good to have around the house.
1: I think it would be cool to domesticate a pterodactyl, assuming you could fly it.
0: You gotta get it to land on your arm, like those falcon guys do.
1: I think they're a little big for that.
0: You're going to have to do some workouts first because them things is big.
1: Look, I'm in the gym all the time. You know, Mark Ripito, Starting Strength School of Weightlifting. Uh-huh. But there's only so many forearm, you know, chin-ups you can do, you know.
0: Ricky says the big drawback to me from having dinosaur pets would be the huge piles of poo. Well, we talked about that first thing. The Triceratops from Jurassic Park. The poo was like 8 feet high and this big around. But the girl stuck her arm all the way in up to her shoulder, and it didn't even come out the other side. That's how big that poo was.
1: Come on, guys. You're not thinking like a capitalist. Sell it. There's a shortage of fertilizer right now because of this Strait of Hormuz thing.
0: That's right.
1: Start telling these produce farmers, you know, nothing makes the apples grow like some pterodactyl poop.
0: Yeah, you can taste it in every juicy bite.
1: Absolutely. I don't know if that's not selling it,
0: that's
1: Billy.
0: That's not. No. Oh, and speaking of shortages, besides the oil and the problem with that, there's a lot of other shortages. As a matter of fact, a Chinese ketchup maker over there, I mean, this is probably like Heinz in America, whatever, Kingu, or whatever they call ketchup, Kingu. they're running out of ink or dye or whatever they use to make their colorful packaging. And so they're having to go without like the bright yellow colors that you might associate with ketchup.
1: Huh.
0: It's tomato ketchup. It's not supposed to. Anyway, they use yellow. A lot of yellow dye in their packaging.
1: Have you seen they've got like purple ketchup now for kids and stuff?
0: They're going monochrome now with the packaging. They're also out of white ink or dye, which seems. I thought the packages would be white before they wrote on them.
1: Yeah, good point.
0: But they can't make the packages now.
1: Unbelievable. Thanks a lot, Muslims.
0: Yeah, way to go. Screw up ketchup.
1: Yeah.
0: That's Iran for you.
1: Well, on the other hand, if people aren't putting ketchup on their hot dogs.
0: I don't know how they deal with that in Japan. Do they eat hot doggos in Japan?
1: Well, we dropped a nuclear bomb on them twice. I guess we could do it again.
0: If they don't start acting right.
1: Hey, John, you got anything?
2: Don't forget, boys and girls, to
3: eat it every day.
4: I have a son. He's 8. His favorite movie, No Country for Old Men. You thought it would be 3 billboards outside Ebbing, Missouri. You don't know kids. I walked past a wedding cake bakery, and they had a sign in the window that said, "Refugees Welcome," which I thought was very sweet. I'm a refugee. I came from the former Soviet Union in 1979. And actually, for the first year my family was in America, we mostly lived off of $700 wedding cakes. We would save each month and eat for 3 days. Those little cake toppers were my only action figures. And the only game I played was weird religious group wedding in a field.

0: Well, I hope you folks enjoyed yourselves. Get you later on down the trail.
1: That is an instant classic.
2: Walton and Johnson.
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16: The Astros were going for a series sweep, but were held to only five hits. They got shut out 8-0 in the series finale with the Rangers. Meanwhile, another injury for the Astros. Jose Altuve headed to the injured list with an oblique strain. NBA playoffs, the Cavaliers drilled the Pistons in Game 7 of that series. They will now face the Knicks in the Eastern Conference Finals. The Western Finals with the Spurs at the Thunder open tonight. I'm Matt McCoy.
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20: Some evidence against Luigi Mangione will not be allowed at his murder trial. I'm Dave Anthony, Fox News. A judge ruled this morning in the state court in New York. Prosecutors cannot use some of the items police found in Mangione's backpack when he was questioned at a McDonald's in Pennsylvania. Days after UnitedHealthcare CEO Brian Thompson was shot dead outside a Manhattan hotel in 2024.
21: Because there was no search warrant at that time for that backpack. The cell phone that he had, his passport, his wallet, and a computer chip.
20: However, Fox's Eric Sean reports from outside that court in New York City, the gun found in the backpack and Mangione's journal detailing his anti-healthcare views can be evidence at trial. They were found in a search at the police station after Mangione's arrest.
21: The red diary will be allowed in and the weapon will be allowed in. So obviously the judge has ruled that that was a legal search at the police station.
20: Now a different legal case. Attorneys for President Trump filed a motion today in Florida to withdraw his $10 billion lawsuit against the IRS over leaks of his tax returns.
22: The court filing does not mention any settlement between President Trump and the IRS. However, ABC News reported last week a potential deal would create a $1.7 billion fund to settle accusations of wrongful investigations and prosecutions. President Trump and many of his allies have long accused the Biden administration of weaponizing the Justice Department against political enemies.
20: That's Fox's Jared Halpern of the White House. The president has just posted another rant against what he calls the fake media's coverage of the Iran conflict the day after warning on Truth Social that Iran has to act fast to make a deal and the clock's ticking.
23: We understand, according to regional sources, that President Trump has been presented with a variety of options, and these would likely include going after the remaining leadership of the Iranian regime and also a variety of other targets, going after the storage facilities where they still have a variety of missiles in underground areas.
20: Fox's Trey Yingston, Tel Aviv. 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
20: Eighteen Americans remain in quarantine in Georgia and Nebraska as a precaution after being taken off that hantavirus-stricken cruise. The ship docked in the Netherlands this morning. The last of the crew got off and will also be put into quarantine. The ship will be disinfected. Three passengers died in that outbreak. Another virus, Ebola, is even deadlier in Africa.
35: The WHO said the outbreak doesn't meet the criteria of a pandemic emergency like COVID-19 and advised against the closure of international borders. It said a laboratory-confirmed case has also been reported in Congo's capital, Kinshasa, which is about 620 miles from the outbreak's epicenter, suggesting a possible wider spread. U.S. health officials described the risk to Americans as low. The U.S. Centers for Disease Control and Prevention is working with other health officials to ensure the outbreak is managed and to prevent further spread of Ebola. In London, Greg Palcott, Fox News.
20: The FAA and the U.S. Navy are investigating a mid-air collision that happened during an air show in Idaho.
36: Two Navy E-18
0: Growler Super Hornets collide midair. Both planes were going in the same direction when the trailing plane comes in blind over the top and then collides with the lead plane, whose tail or vertical stabilizer penetrates the belly of the top aircraft. So as the two planes are locked together and they go vertical. Now, only because the collision is slightly off center are both pilots and their backseaters able to eject and parachute safely.
1: Fox's William Lajeunesse, they parachuted down as the jets crashed into the ground, sending black plumes of smoke into the sky. On Wall Street, they're selling. The Dow's down 43 points, the NASDAQ dropping 124. I'm Dave Anthony, and this is Fox News.
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11: Daphne Caruana Galizia was a Maltese investigative journalist and blogger who spent her life fighting for truth, justice, and decency in a country overrun by corruption. 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
11: 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My name is Manuel De Lilla, former political operative turned journalist.
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17: Across the country, starting June 1st, all SNAP recipients will need interviews when they come up for renewal. One SNAP director, Jessica Amaya Hoffman, says you should get a notification.
18: The most important thing a SNAP participant can do is make sure that their contact information is up to date.
17: During the pandemic, there was a waiver for people over 60, anyone with disabilities, and people with no income. That waiver is ending May 31st. Meantime, a grocery store in Illinois is making an effort to assist those affected by the recent changes to SNAP benefits. Perry Williams has the story.
19: The manager of Living Fresh Market, Melody Winston, says that the ripple effect is impacting employees, local vendors, and small businesses linked to her store.
20: You're cutting so many people off from food that they need, and the prices are high, and so now

0: We've got to figure out, you know, how to keep this boat floating.
1: Americans constantly being warned about scams online. A Jamaican citizen's been sentenced to federal prison after scamming a Southwest Washington woman out of her entire retirement. Brad Ford reports.
2: Prosecutors say in 2020, Rashard Carty told the victim she'd won $22 million from Publishers Clearing House and a car. She needed to pay taxes and fees to get the winnings. Over the years, Carty stole $600,000. The victim was left destitute. Carty was sentenced to 3 years in prison. Prosecutors say he likely scammed other people and will probably continue the scam when he gets out of prison.
1: And many folks shelling out way more than last year when it comes to Memorial Day.
3: Domestic airfares now average $459 round trip, up $60 from last year. International tickets now average $1,270, up $100 from 2025. Going.com reports a 21% drop in people searching for flights.
1: Drivers paying a little more at the pump, too. But Lauren Fix says, remember, you can save a bit of money by timing your fill-up.
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1: Now, the Ecori Diamonds Traffic Center.
6: All right, it's getting busy around this accident. Just popped up now on the north side, I-45 outbound at Cross Timbers. It's blocking a couple of lanes. I mean, everybody's just trying to weave in and out and all around. So you're already backing up now to the north loop. Use the Hardy Toll Road. I'm Christina Cruz in a 24-hour traffic center.
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7: A split decision for Luigi Mangione. I'm Lisa Brady, Fox News. A judge in that state case over the killing of a healthcare executive is excluding some of the evidence, but allowing key pieces to remain.
8: A gun and notebook, prosecutors say, link Luigi Mangione to the 2024 killing of United Healthcare CEO Brian Thompson will be allowed as evidence in his New York State murder trial, according to a ruling by Judge Gregory Caro, who also gave the defense some wins, granting a motion to suppress evidence found during what he called an improper, warrantless initial search of a backpack at the Pennsylvania McDonald's where Mangione was arrested. Among the inadmissible evidence, a loaded magazine, cell phone, passport, wallet, and computer chip.
7: Fox's Lillian Wu, the judge ruling that a later search at the police station following Mangione's arrest was lawful and that evidence can be used. The state trial is tentatively set to begin in September, followed by a federal trial expected this fall. President Trump, his two oldest sons, and the Trump Organization are dropping a lawsuit against the IRS over leaked tax returns in exchange for creation of what the Justice Department is calling an anti-weaponization fund, allowing a process for other claims of weaponization to be heard and addressed. DOJ says the fund will receive more than $1.7 billion from a perpetual appropriation for the department to settle and pay cases. Democrats and government watchdogs are calling it unprecedented and a corrupt arrangement and say they will fight it. Iran reportedly sending a revised revised proposal to Pakistani mediators.
4: This comes as the economic situation inside of Iran is getting worse each day due to the ongoing U.S. blockade of Iranian ports. CENTCOM says more than 80 commercial vessels have been redirected and four were disabled to enforce the blockade.
7: Fox's Trey Yingst in Tel Aviv. 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
7: The Cuban regime is denying reports of planning drone attacks against the U.S.
12: Cuba has acquired hundreds of military drones from Russia and Iran. That's according to Axios, that also reports Cuba is discussing plans to use the drones to attack the U.S. base at Guantanamo Bay, U.S. military vessels, and possibly Key West. The report after CIA Director John Ratcliffe traveled to Havana last week as the U.S. looks to aid the communist country that's in crisis in return for fundamental changes in Cuba. For now, Foreign Minister Bruno Rodriguez responding to the Axios report, calling it slander and saying that Cuba neither threatens nor wants war.
7: Fox's Jeff Manasso. This as a source tells Fox News Digital, the U.S. is preparing to indict former Cuban leader Raul Castro, reportedly over the downing of planes flown by a humanitarian group 30 years ago. Family members and supporters say an Iranian Nobel laureate who had been in prison has been allowed to go home.
13: Narges Mohammadi won the Nobel Peace Prize in 2023 while she was in prison in Iran for her campaign to advance the rights of women and abolish the regime death penalty. In the protests leading to the U.S. war, she was sentenced to a new prison term, her family says, for denouncing the execution of a lawyer. But then the 54-year-old suffered a heart attack in prison in March. This month, given a temporary suspension of her sentence and heavy bail and transferred to a Tehran hospital CCU and suddenly sent home. Her daughter had argued that detention would be the death sentence. State media made no mention of her case or the Nobel pressure and no comment from Iran's foreign minister. Therese Crowley, Fox News.
7: Just getting word of a coaching shuffle in the NBA. A source telling the Associated Press the New Orleans Pelicans are hiring Jamal Mosley, who was fired this month by the Orlando Magic after a first-round playoff loss. Stocks are lower. The Dow's down 42 points. I'm Lisa Brady, Fox News.
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2: We have Pat Gray and Jeff Fisher for Glenn this week. 888-727-BECK. Talking about the president who says that people were expecting this. In fact, prices are lower than they were expecting. Is that how you feel about it? 888-727-BECK. We'll get into that and more coming up. Now, ask Dad what he wants for Father's Day, and he'll say, I don't know, I'm fine.
3: He will. That's a quote.
2: I know I will.
3: That's a quote.
2: Meanwhile, this man has spent the last 20 years preparing for hypothetical situations that have never actually occurred. He's got flashlights in strategic locations, extra batteries, a toolbox that could repair a small submarine. 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And he treats bad weather like it's a personal challenge from God. 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Rapid Radios, communication redefined. So in addition to the other things that the president said about the economy and Iran, he also over the weekend went after Lauren Boebert because she had the nerve, the unmitigated gall to go to Kentucky and campaign for Thomas Massie.
4: How dare she?
2: How dare she?
4: Dare she?
2: So the president called her a weak-minded stooge.
5: Wow.
2: For doing that. And it would be an honor to pull his endorsement from her.
5: Wow.
2: If he can find somebody else, apparently that's what he's going to do.
4: I mean, she I know she fought back a little bit with, she said, I've endorsed Thomas Massie and I've endorsed Donald Trump, both. You could do both.
2: Yes.
4: And that's not good enough.
2: No.
4: For Donald Trump.
2: No, because Thomas Massie is now public enemy number one.
4: Well, that's for sure.
2: For the president. And I wish it wasn't like that, but it is right now.
4: And it's all over the bill? Is that what we believe?
2: It's all over the bill. Yeah. He said, here's a quote from the president. Bad Congressman Thomas Massie voted against tax cuts, the border wall, our military and law enforcement.
4: That's the big, beautiful bill.
2: That's exactly what that is.
4: Yeah.
2: He didn't vote against tax cuts or the border right. wall or military and law enforcement. But those things were included in the bill, which he couldn't vote for because it was too much debt. He called him the worst Republican congressman in history. Kentucky, vote the bum out on Tuesday. We can't live with this troublemaker for another 2 years. He's a true negative force.
4: Wow.
2: Mm.
4: I disagree.
2: Yeah, I do too. Thomas Massie is fiscally conservative. He's conservative socially as well. And, you know, I guess he's got some issues now. I don't know. I don't know what's true in that situation with this former girlfriend or whatever.
4: Yeah, all I've heard, from what I've heard, it's being looked at as like a big issue, but it really wasn't. It wasn't anything to do really with him.
2: No, you know, very little.
4: Yeah.
2: So that's a complicated mess.
4: Yeah, I mean,
2: but Thomas Massie's a conservative, right? And President Trump just said he doesn't consider himself a conservative.
4: Right.
2: He said that multiple times, that he is not a conservative.
4: Common sense.
2: He's common sense guy.
4: Or common sense.
2: Mm-hmm. So, and, you know, debt is not a big deal to him. He's a businessman. He's had debt.
4: I know
2: he's
4: how he feels.
2: Debt. Yeah.
4: And I know how he feels.
2: He doesn't care about debt. Right?
4: And that's why I changed my mind on it. Mm-hmm. Because of President Trump.
2: Okay. Whatever.
4: Don't care.
2: Don't care. Don't have a budget. Then.
4: Don't have a budget.
2: If you don't have a budget, then you don't have any spending limits.
4: Thank you.
2: That's the beauty of it. So you just keep buying things.
4: And the thing that really bums me out the most on my plan about not having a budget and just, you know, just spending what you have is that I can't print more. So
2: right.
4: I've got to find a way.
2: That's the difference between you and the federal government. Yeah, it would be nice if you just had a printing machine in your backyard.
4: Oh, it'd be so sweet.
2: Oh, it would be great. Here's more money. Look at this. I came up with more money.
4: Right.
2: It'd be nice.
4: You need something? No problem.
2: Most of us don't have that, though. The federal government has that.
4: I know.
2: We do not.
4: That's kind of the problem with my plan, actually.
2: Kind of, yeah. It's a problematic plan, but don't worry about it today. Kick it down the street and do it tomorrow.
4: Next week or something. Thank you. Right? That's what I'm doing.
2: Okay, good. Good. I'm pretty sure that'll work out, you know, somehow in the end. Meanwhile, what are your thoughts on it? And I mean, is it like you expected, or is it less than you expected, or is it more? 888-727-BECK. Let's go to Brian in Florida. Hey, Brian. Welcome to the Glenn Beck program with Pat and Jeffy.
0: Hey, guys. Hey. Pat and Jeff, you guys are funny, man. Thanks for keeping the humor going and keeping us upbeat during this. I stand with President Trump. I think what he's doing, he's exposed so much fraud and waste. And I agree with a lot of the points everybody's made and what you guys have made. I also wish I had my own no budget where I can
2: be nice.
0: Print my own money. Yeah, I was considering using the Monopoly money. But anyway, he's exposed so much corruption, fraud, illegal immigration.
2: And I
0: believe he's undoing decades of things, and we as Americans have been fat and lazy and entitled of we want a satisfaction of things now. Mm-hmm. And we have to go through, it's like we're working out. We've been out of shape for so long. We are definitely going through the short-term pains. I mean, I have to make decisions every month. It's time, you know, I'm not a big materialistic guy, but, you know, we have to make sacrifices in order to get to the long-term game. And I really believe we're going to have such a reward in the end. And it's duty of the people to hold this government accountable. We need to start holding our Congress and Senate. They haven't done jack. We'll just say they haven't done anything.
4: That's for sure.
2: That's true.
0: And why is any, and now I'm using quotes with journalists, how come no journalist has actually asked President Trump about what we got out of Maduro when we captured him? Because I bet you Maduro knows a lot of the corruption that's going on, and we can start arresting people as well. I just really believe we gotta hang in there. Yes, it's about what I expected. The last 4 years was really high. I think we were kind of going through like a recession during the fake presidency of 4 years, during the last 4 years.
4: That's for sure.
0: And you know, prices are about the same, and he's really got to undo it. And then we've had the Federal Reserve Act of 1913 when that's been part of the corruption. We took ourselves off the gold standard. So really, it takes time of getting rid of, undoing decades and decades and decades of fraud, corruption, and waste. And we just all have to unite together. I think we need to bring back manufacturing, bring back community farms where we all start bartering with each other, and really rely on community and get back to that. And knowing your neighbors, loving your neighbors. You guys talked about that earlier. You know, the biblical principles. I feel like we're going through a spiritual cleansing, and we need to really get back to God and really trust in God's plan. Because God won already. And now I'm not comparing President Trump, never will I compare him to Jesus, but I trust in President Trump's plan as well. And I don't like to trust in man. I trust in God. And I want to give shout out to Glenn Beck, man. Great job of what you've been doing. He's what he's been preaching and doing and standing tall. He's putting his money where his mouth is, where most people don't do that. We look at our federal government. They put our money where their mouth is, but they never do any action that is for the people. So I just want to congratulate him and thank him for what he's doing. And I pray full armor of God over him continually, and you guys, and that's just where I kind of think that's why we're really dealing with what we're dealing with, and this is the short term pain of going through the long term reward of what we're going to get in the end.
2: Nicely put.
4: Amen.
2: Thanks, Brian.
4: Yeah,
2: appreciate it. Can't disagree with you either.
4: You can't.
2: That's that was well spoken, and you know it's true. That's why this is so difficult right now. And I guess what bothered me the most is that the president seemed a little dismissive about the pain that people are going through right now.
4: Yes.
2: And this affects people, the lower income wage earners, more than a lot of the rest of us. And so if you can't afford $4, $5, and $6 a gallon gas, what are you going to do right now? If you can't afford eggs and butter at the grocery store, what are you going to do? It's really tough right now. And so you got to tighten your belt somewhere. Most people don't have the government solution available to them, which is just don't have a budget. And it's don't worry about it. Kick it down the street until next week.
4: Yeah.
2: Or the week after that. Or the next month.
4: You know, we'll get to it.
2: Get to it sometime.
4: We'll get to it.
2: Something will happen where it all works out.
4: Right? That's what I'm saying.
2: Something's going to happen. I'm going to get a big check in the mail that's going to fix all this.
4: I mean, but I'm going to win the lotto, right? That's the hope.
2: That is the hope. Yep.
4: That's the hope.
2: Yep. And so when the lottery victory doesn't happen.
4: I was going to bite your tongue.
2: So 888-727-BECK, Joel in Minnesota. Welcome.
1: Hi. How you doing?
2: Good.
1: You guys asked earlier that you were saying you didn't understand, you know, why we're paying more.
2: Yeah.
1: We're paying more because we're living in the global economy. Should we be?
2: Yeah.
1: We shouldn't be. The excuse is our oil, we can't refine it, so we have to use the dirty oil. The reality is our equipment can pump the clean oil that we have. They just can't make their profit. Their profit comes from when they take the clean oil and sell it to other nations. And then they turn around and buy cheaper dirty oil and refine it. And the kick side to that one is there's, after all the refining's done, there's a layer of toxic waste left over. So we're actually buying other countries' toxic waste and storing it on our land.
2: Isn't that lovely? That's
1: it's
2: great.
1: All about profit.
2: Yeah.
1: And, you know, there were tax laws, which I think they were given a little too much. I think the tax breaks they should have should be on the lines of refining our equipment, work better with our oil. Although it can, the equipment we have can do the oil we have. They just don't want to do it because they lose profit. If they were doing it that way, we would be about $1.29 cheaper a gallon.
2: Are you in the oil industry?
1: No, I've just been researching it.
2: Okay. All right. Well, that's a good summation
4: yes,
2: of what's going on right now.
4: Yes, it is.
2: Yeah. I appreciate it. Thanks, Joel.
4: And I don't care.
2: And you don't care.
4: You know what I heard?
2: And you don't care.
4: An excuse to why I'm not paying $1.20 a gallon.
2: Right. Yeah.
4: Just excuses. Global economy.
2: You will never pay $1.20 a gallon.
4: We can't refine it here. We're buying toxic. I don't care.
2: Just give me cheap oil.
4: Thank
2: right?
4: you. What are we doing?
2: Just go back to, I don't know, $2.50 a gallon? Is that unreasonable? I don't think so. $2.50 a gallon. That's where we put it, and that's where
4: we seem to be happy there.
2: Yeah.
4: Everyone seemed to be happy between
2: oil companies are making money.
4: $2.50.
2: We're doing okay.
4: $2.50 a gallon.
2: $2.50 a gallon. Perfect. Carl in North Carolina. Hi.
3: Well, hi. Hi, Glenn and crew. Well, my wife one time saw some, during Trump's first term, some 135, but that was at one store for 1 week. But, yeah, I'd be content with $2, $2.50. But
4: his
3: previous caller gave the best explanation I've heard, and I've not done a ton of research, but as to connecting the dots of why it is that when we have enough oil ourselves, why are we, you know, paying this much? But I did help elect President Trump all three times that he got elected, and I also am working in North Carolina with a team to help make about a baker's dozen of needed repairs to our election processes, tighten them up. But, you know, a bit earlier, Doge and Nick Shirley got referred to, and people use the term fraud. Well, you know, if, someone with an accent calls you up and is, you know, trying to sell you something, and then, you know, they don't really have the product or the service, and that's fraud. But when our servants, or overpaid servants, are stealing from their boss, the highest order, the highest governmental level, which is the people, it's embezzlement. And when they're stealing tens and hundreds of billions of dollars, that's a serious felony. And when they're taking bribes from foreign enemies, that's called treason, high treason. And that's the only crime that's mentioned in the Constitution. It's the worst crime there is because it inevitably results in many, many deaths and suffering and misery. So let's maybe upshift from, you know, fraud to embezzlement and treason and call it what it really is. And let's do what the Constitution tells us three times. And the people need to be doing the prosecuting because criminals don't tend to arrest themselves.
2: I've noticed that too. Yeah, that is a weird phenomenon.
4: Yeah.
2: Thanks, Carl. Appreciate it.
4: You're never gonna give it. I mean, it's gonna be a while before we get to the treason.
2: Yeah. We don't like to use that word anymore.
4: No, we don't.
2: And we certainly don't like to level the charge anymore. But, you know, like he says, no, in some cases is really appropriate. All right. 888-727-BECK. More coming up in 60 seconds. How many people are walking around right now because somebody chose not to give up on them? Think about that for a second. Every person you've ever known, every friend, every spouse, every child, every great historical figure, every person who ever made the world better in some way, all of them exist because at some point somebody chose life. And yet we live in a culture that often talks about pregnancy like it's an interruption, a problem, a thing to deal with. Well, preborn pushes back on that. 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
5: Glenn Beck is on.
2: Let's go to line 6. Jerry, is it Indiana? Hey, Jerry, welcome.
6: Hi.
2: Hi.
6: Oh, my gosh. I feel so, so flattered to be able to talk to these wonderful guys that I have been a big fan of for many, many, many, many years.
2: Well, thank you for saying that.
6: Especially when he first started out. Mm-hmm. I followed you guys forever. I met him at Tri-State out here in Angola many years ago.
4: Talks about it often.
2: Yeah. He's mentioned you many times, Jerry. Many times.
6: He did not.
2: I don't know how you caught us, but you did. What's up?
6: Okay. What's up? I'm just so perturbed by the media, ABC, NBC, all of the fake news, mm-hmm. how they're just talking about, oh, the price of gas has gone up another nickel today. Oh, my God. Do they not remember the last administration and every time the Democrats are in there?
2: Yep.
6: Holy crap.
2: Yeah, I know.
6: What are we paying for
2: gas?
6: Very
2: true. That is very true.
6: That is. And mm-hmm. everything. Come on, Pat and Jeffy. Mm-hmm. You guys know
4: It
6: is just a bunch of bunk.
2: Yeah.
4: Yeah, that's for sure.
2: Well, it's for sure that it's getting talked about a lot more now. Appreciate the call. Thanks, Jerry.
4: Yeah.
2: And thanks for your kind words. It is being talked about every day, all day by the media, whereas under Biden, when it went up to $5 a gallon, nobody even mentioned it. It was not a big deal to the media then. That much is very true. Very true.
4: Yeah, absolutely. And we know, but it's the culmination of a lot of things that's happening in the world now, right? We don't want Iran to have nukes. We got it. Mm-hmm. But because of that, now we're all struggling and we're all struggling at the same time with the same things. Higher prices for everything across the board. And yet, you know, we get good news that the president, they've killed the ISIS leader over this weekend that we're not talking about. And I mean, less terror on the planet is good.
2: That's a good thing. Yeah. It's a good thing.
4: And yes, I'm happy that we took our armed forces along with the Nigerian armed forces and executed this guy.
2: Mm-hmm.
4: Good.
2: Mm-hmm.
4: Good riddance. But it's just a culmination of everything that seems to be like, okay. And at the same time, we hear that we haven't heard a lot of news about the our ICE on the streets,
2: right,
4: getting rid of illegals.
2: Deporting illegals.
4: Yeah.
2: That's gone away.
4: We got a lot of bad news out of Minnesota. And then, you know, mm-hmm.

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0: and Jeffy for Glenn today. We're going to get to your thoughts at 888-727-BECK on President Trump, the economy, what's going on with Iran in just a second. But we got to share this news with you because it's pretty amazing. The climate hysteriacs had to drop their most hysterical predictions all of a sudden. Wait, what? We're not, okay, so the world is not going to end in 12 years, which we're down to, I don't know, when did they start saying that? Like, 2015?
1: Oh, sure.
0: 2012? And, I mean, we're there and beyond in a lot of cases. But the latest on some international committee responsible for the official scenarios that guide climate modeling have changed their projections.
1: Yeah, those other outcomes weren't, they're not as plausible now.
0: They're not?
1: No.
0: You mean what we've said all along?
1: Yeah, you know, the...
0: And surely they pointed that out in the article, right? Hey, thanks to all the climate change skeptics who have been doubting this hysteria all these years.
1: What we're going to do is we're just going to adjust the framework of the modeling, and we won't say anything. We'll just change it.
0: That's so great. You're just going to change the framework of the modeling.
1: So we're not going to
0: eliminate the most extreme scenarios that, by the way, have dominated climate research for decades now. Decades. I mean, it's an incredible development.
1: It is.
0: They were telling us the future is virtually
1: over. We're done.
0: Before it got here.
1: Right. There's no point in living. And look, some of those universities that we are going to fault because they can't get Chinese students. Oh, wait, there'll be students. Don't worry about it.
0: Oh, yeah.
1: But they are the ones that had some of their students in hysteria.
0: Yeah.
1: Over the climate madness.
0: This is the stuff that got people like, you know, what's her face? For some reason, I've drawn a complete blank on the 13-year-old that's now like 45.
1: Oh, yeah. What's her face?
0: Greta. Thunberg. Greta Thunberg, who's been screaming and crying and weeping over climate change and can't get anybody to listen to her because it's so horrible. It's so horrible. I just wanted to, because that's what she was fed.
1: Yes.
0: In her formative years. And so that's what she firmly believes. And now they've backed off all that stuff.
1: And that's a good thing that, you know, President Trump posted this weekend. Good riddance. After 15 years of Democrats promising that climate change is going to destroy the planet, the United Nations top climate committee just admitted that its own projections were wrong.
0: No.
1: For too long, the climate activism has been used by Democrats to scare Americans, push horrible energy policies, and fund billions into their bogus research programs. Unlike the Democrats, who use climate alarmism nonsense to push their green new scam, my administration, this is President Trump now, will always be based on truth, science, and fact. President Donald J. Trump.
0: It's incredible because... All right. While that is the case now, that's the new reality. Anything you say is still ridiculous and you're a climate denier.
1: Right. Right.
0: Just somehow everything they said is still accurate somehow. Believe everything else they've ever said, but not that.
1: Yeah, well, we adjusted, right? What was the, we adjusted the framework. Yeah, the framework to make them, because what we've been doing just aren't quite as plausible.
0: It never was plausible. They won't tell you that, but it's not quite as plausible as they once thought it was.
1: Okay.
0: So great. Right. Just amazing.
1: It sure is.
0: Ross in Maine, welcome.
2: Yes, thank you. Great to talk with you.
0: You too.
2: Gas prices in California. My sister and her husband have been paying $5 and $6 in Northern California long before this Iran conflict.
1: And we're close to $7.
2: Mm-hmm. Yeah, and our electricity is double the national average in Maine with our governor that we have and her cronies and all that's going on. But, you know, I expected that we could possibly be paying more for gas because of the prior administration, the energy that we, you know, pipeline cut off and not going after our own national resources. Mm-hmm. And we're soft as a country, you know, and I'm generalizing when I talk about people here. But, you know, a lot of these people, they voted this way. They want this country to fail.
1: For a long time.
2: And I just feel that they, and this is just so many. And we're trying to correct what's been done in the past. And you can't do it in a month any more than you can stop a conflict.
1: Uphill battle.
2: I'm going to go in and annihilate.
0: Yeah.
2: You know?
0: Yeah.
2: And, you know, we just have to buckle down and get this taken care of. You know, a lot of people in this country have family and friends over there in this conflict that they don't want them there, but we also don't want Iran to have a nuclear weapon. Right. You can't, because you can't. Amen. Once they get it, you're done.
0: Exactly right. Thanks, Ross.
1: I don't disagree with anything he
0: said. I know.
1: He's right.
0: That's what makes it difficult. And yeah, I really think we need to finish the job we started.
1: Absolutely.
0: In Iran. Otherwise, we're going to pay for that big time. But let's do it then.
1: Let's do it and be quickly. Done.
0: Be
1: and
0: done.
1: Then we need to shore
0: Move
1: up
0: on.
1: Our energy mm-hmm. and our resources here in this country, like he said. And, you know, mm-hmm. that's the thing. If you want lights on, you have to pay your power bill. And if you'd like water coming into your home, you have to pay that. And then if you want gasoline to travel, I don't know, to work, to be able to pay for that, all of those things are tremendously, what's the word? Oh, yeah, high. I mean, it's never
0: That's
1: ending.
0: That's what it is. High.
1: High.
0: Yeah.
1: Yeah.
0: Okay.
1: Holy cow. I don't even want to know. That's why I stopped. I don't want to know.
0: Don't even look.
1: I don't want to. I can't.
0: If you don't look, then it doesn't hurt you. You know what I mean?
1: Amen, brother. Amen.
0: It's like nothing's really happening.
1: Correct.
0: You just don't even look at it.
1: Correct.
0: It's a good safety tip. Thank you.
1: Things come in the mail.
0: Jeffy.
1: Don't look.
0: Don't open it. I'm not sure that's the soundest financial advice, but if you don't open it, you didn't get it.
1: Thank you.
0: And so you don't know that you owe anybody anything.
1: Thank you. For more financial advice, email me at chewingthefat@theblaze.com.
0: Now, past results don't necessarily indicate future earnings.
1: It does not.
0: Just know that.
1: Always,
0: Glenn in Ohio, welcome.
3: Hello.
0: Hey, Glenn.
3: Oh, good. Hey, fellas, what's going on?
0: You are.
3: Donald Trump is the chief executive of the United States of America.
0: Indeed.
3: He's telling us that he knew this was going to happen. He knew prices were going to go up. Why didn't he pass an executive order to, let's say, put a moratorium on federal taxes on fuel while this is going on? Why not just give Iran a deadline? And when they get there, start bombing the crap out of them.
1: I agree with that 100%. And I feel like we have given them a deadline, and then we've let it walk.
0: Thanks, Glenn. Both points are pretty legitimate. I think that makes sense.
1: It does. And it's been talked about. And, you know, you're still going to have the states and the local municipalities that tack on to your gas prices.
0: Yeah,
1: so
0: you'll still have the state. But if you got rid of the federal income tax or gasoline tax,
1: the federal income tax,
0: which would be even better, frankly.
1: Why does he just get rid of that?
0: Please. But if you got rid of the federal gas tax, what is that, 18 cents or
1: honestly,
0: something?
1: I don't know.
0: And then every state has their own, but it would save you some money.
1: Right. That's the thing. He just hasn't done it yet.
0: There's
1: been people that have talked about it, but
0: it'd be very helpful.
1: I don't, would it?
0: Yeah. I think it'd be helpful. I mean, it's not going to hurt.
1: It would certainly look good.
0: Yeah.
1: It would certainly look good. Yeah.
0: And we could use that.
1: Yeah.
0: Heading into the midterms.
1: Now. Yeah, absolutely.
0: Jennifer in Connecticut. Hi.
4: Hi. So I just wanted to say about the guy from North Carolina. I live in Connecticut. I voted for Trump 3 times. As you can imagine, there's a lot of liberals in the state. I love it here, if you can't tell. No, I'm trying to relocate to Tennessee. Me and my ex husband.
1: Connecticut's
4: I was
1: beautiful,
4: down there
1: though.
4: With my ex. Mm. Yeah, at least you would have another conservative vote down in Tennessee. But so I just wanted to let all the Republicans know that live in red states and purple states. You need to vote for every election, or you're going to end up like
1: That's for sure.
0: Yeah, absolutely. Yeah,
1: that's for sure.
0: Thanks, Jennifer. I've lived in Connecticut on 2 separate occasions, early 90s and then again in the 2000.
1: And it was cheaper the second time.
0: Beginning in 2009.
1: Time.
0: Oh, so much cheaper. Yeah, so much cheaper.
1: That's usually the way it works.
0: And the politics is mind-numbing in Connecticut, which is why I ignored it and tried
1: See?
0: To believe
1: but
0: that we were in
1: Texas at
0: the time.
1: That's what Jennifer's saying is the problem.
0: That's what she's saying is the problem. Yeah. But, you know, what are you going to do? It's Connecticut.
1: You've already given up.
0: I've already given up. That's why we're here now, because we're in Texas now, and that makes more sense. Paula in Tennessee, welcome.
5: Yes. Tell Jennifer she's welcome here in Tennessee as long as she don't bring any politics with us.
0: Okay. Yep.
5: What I was listening to Jesse earlier. Here, I live in East Tennessee.
0: Okay.
5: And here our gas is $3.86 right now.
1: Oh, see, how lucky are you?
0: Mm-hmm.
5: But I'm a retired teacher. I live on a fixed income. And I know what it means to have to count your pennies.
0: Yeah.
5: Sometimes before my next paycheck, I'm living on quarters and dimes.
0: Yeah,
5: you know, and it's very hard.
0: Yeah.
5: But I remember when this happened back with Carter years during the oil embargo. And
1: oh, yeah.
5: Like that. And,
0: mm-hmm.
5: and, you know, that was a hard time, too. And I understood that when Trump did this, prices were going to go up. And I understood that.
0: Yeah.
5: And, but also, when they did the military operation in Iran, they only finished 80% of the targets, and
0: Thank
5: then
0: you.
5: He stopped to make this deal.
0: Right.
5: And he, the first deal failed, and then he waited, paused to make another deal.
0: Right.
5: And then they didn't show up.
0: Right.
5: To me, that was an insult, and the military operation should have started back right
1: Absolutely.
5: Then.
1: And Pistol
0: exactly.
1: Pete's ready to go. He wants to make that happen bad.
0: Yeah.
1: Headset has said.
0: Thanks, Paula.
1: Absolutely. Thank you. And I hope you don't have to count quarters very much longer.
0: Me too. Jeez.
1: No kidding. But, I mean, that's needed to happen. I'm not quite sure. I know Trump wants to make a deal. I got that. But I'm not quite sure.
0: And we don't want to hurt the people. You know, we're trying not to do civilian targets. And
1: they still claim we are.
0: I know.
1: So we're still taking a beating
0: what
1: over
0: were they
1: that.
0: Saying 22 schools have been hit last week.
1: That was what Gillibrand was saying. Yeah,
0: yeah.
1: And he was and the CENTCOM Cooper, head of CENTCOM.
0: Mm-hmm.
1: He's a good. I mean, I liked him a lot, but he was saying like, "There's no credible. That's not true. There's no credible reports on that."
0: Yeah,
1: which
0: we
1: means
0: hit the one
1: they're just
0: school
1: saying it.
0: Apparently. Whereas when you think back to that. Didn't they admit that that was an Iranian missile?
1: I thought so. Yeah, I thought so too. I thought that they
0: now it's
1: themselves.
0: Back to blaming us again.
1: Yeah.
0: Weird. It's weird. 888-727 Beck. More coming up.
6: 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We want connection. There's a big difference. Glenn Beck will be back after this.

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0: Matt and Jeffy for Glenn this week. 888-727-BECK. Let's go to James in New Mexico. Hey, James, welcome.
1: Is that me?
0: Yep, that's you.
1: Well, I'll be darned.
0: Yeah, you, James. How about that?
1: I mean, I suspect that if we just took a whole bunch of pigs and took them over to Iran and started bombing them with pigs.
0: How to do it?
1: They would.
0: That would do it.
1: Yeah,
0: I mean, yeah, because they don't like pigs. They don't like pork. Thanks, James.
2: Yeah, but a couple things with that. I have a problem with that. Then our pork prices go up.
0: Oh, that's right.
2: So what we need to do is then, you know, Trump didn't want to have China help because when, you know, he's afraid that when they help us, they're going to want something in return.
0: Mm-hmm.
2: But China has those, I'm told, through videos that, you know, come out of the country, that they have those giant buildings.
0: Oh,
2: that they have hog farms, right?
0: Yeah.
2: Let them help us.
0: Loan us some pigs that we can drop on Iran. Yeah. All right.
2: Yeah. There you go.
0: It just seems, you know, that's too insensitive. I think that's why we won't do that.
2: No.
0: It's too insensitive.
2: So just a tactical nuke then and we're good?
0: Yeah. Now that's okay.
2: Okay.
0: But not the pig.
2: Oh, okay.
0: You can't bomb them with pigs. That's unacceptable. A nuke?
2: I mean,
0: that's not against their religion.
2: No, it is not.
0: So,
2: I mean,
0: you know,
2: if you think PETA gets upset.
0: Oh, man. Just talking about bombing Iran with pigs sets PETA off.
2: My man Wes Burdett from PETA was already typing me the email. I can feel it.
0: I can feel it.
2: Absolutely, he is.
0: Because they don't appreciate that.
2: No, they
0: don't.
2: Don't
0: even joke about
2: that. That's right. That's not funny.
0: You know, how about the guy that got in trouble in Hawaii because he threw a rock at a seal?
2: Right.
0: A Hawaiian fish seal. What was it? A Hawaiian monk.
2: A Hawaiian monk seal. Yeah.
0: The guy, it didn't hit him. It just scared him. So somebody beat him in the face for doing that.
2: He's been charged.
0: So violence against a human is okay. But don't you dare throw a rock at a seal. That's unacceptable, my friends. All right. We'll be back again tomorrow. See you then.

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3: It's said everything happens for a reason, but maybe everything happens for a Reese's. Take noise-canceling headphones. Do they block hearing to heighten taste? That sound seems to show everything happens for a Reese's.
4: The president could face a new legal fight on the sobriety. Fox News, as the Justice Department announces a compensation fund for people claiming political prosecutions.
5: President Trump and members of his family agreed to drop a lawsuit against the IRS in exchange for the Justice Department creating a $1.7 billion anti-weaponization fund. Acting Attorney General Todd Blanche says the fund sets up a lawful process for victims of lawfare and weaponization. Government watchdogs and Democrats say the fund has little oversight and will benefit friends of the president with meritless claims. The lawsuit against the IRS was filed in response to the leak of tax records by an agency contractor.
4: Fox's Jared Halpern at the White House. Former South Carolina attorney Alec Murdoch is now suing former court clerk Becky Hill, accusing her of tampering with the jury at his murder trial. Last week, the state Supreme Court tossed out the convictions for killing his wife and son, largely over Hill's role. The state does plan to retry Murdoch. A key ruling in the state case against Luigi Mangione, who's accused of killing healthcare executive Brian Thompson in New York City and was arrested days later in Pennsylvania. The judge granting a defense motion to suppress evidence, but not all of it.
6: Mangione was nabbed as he was sitting at the McDonald's, and police officer Christy Wasser looked through his backpack. She found a bullet magazine wrapped in wet underwear and other items. She then took that backpack to the police station, where she found the gun police said was used to kill Thompson. Judge Carroll ruled the search at McDonald's was not legal, and what was found there will not be allowed at the trial. Caro, though, is allowing what Wasser found in the backpack at the police station. That includes the 9mm gun, silencer, and notebook. Prosecutors call his manifesto, but lawyers say it's a diary.
4: Fox's Eric Sean. Mangione also faces a federal trial, with the New York State trial tentatively set to begin first in September. 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
1: All right, here we go. Talking to a dead microphone for a second there. Welcome to Friday, huh? Let me find where my pages are. There they are. I have, as usual, I have an entire full console of notes and things I want to talk about and things I'm going to talk about and hope I get to and on and on and on. Sort of like rounding third Friday is as the work week goes and headed for home. Unless you're the Astros, who are having tremendous trouble getting past Wednesday, metaphorically, getting past second base. They can get a lot of guys. They get a lot of runners. But they don't get them home, and that's horrible. It's not helping our cause, nor is the lack of quality pitching. We have quality pitchers, most of whom have been hurt since day one. And if we can ever get them back and get up to speed, then we'll see what the Astros really can do. And I think they will do it in traditional Astros style, which will be to stomp a lot of people. Stomp a lot of teams and work their way out of the hole they've dug into. But enough of that. A quick look at the forecast, which is just about as dreadful looking long term as the Astros pitching. If you have any plans to be outside on any weekday next week, rain chances aren't so bad on Monday and Tuesday, but Wednesday through Sunday just get increasingly worse, increasingly higher chances of rain. 100% for, I want to say it's Friday, Saturday, and Sunday, I believe. It's 100% chances of rain, which is really not good for a lot of people around here. It's still too early to really believe. And by the way, most of that rain is supposed to be in the afternoon, so hopefully that will help some people out. But the bottom line is, I'm not going to believe the forecast until we're maybe 2 days out.
0: three at the most. It changes so often around here. Now, if you've got one of these big fronts coming down from the north to the south or from the west to the east, and you can see them already out there, maybe up in the Rockies now or over near New Mexico, if it's coming from the west, you can see those things and you can have a pretty good idea when it's going to get here. But for 7, 8, 9 days out, if those forecasts come true, and boy, I really hope whatever's aimed our way now takes a hard turn. If they are true, a lot of high school graduation plans for next weekend are going to get, they won't get rained out. These types of things happen, rain or shine. But the outdoor celebrations, which are becoming less and less a tradition because of weather issues, somehow, some way, even just if you're having it indoors, where my son's graduation experience will be, there's still a long walk from the far side of the parking lot into that building if it's pouring down rain. Won't be much fun for anybody. Hopefully they'll get it done, though. Fingers crossed for all those grads and their families and their friends and everybody else who's trying to do that over the next week or two. Looking at the markets, all four major indices had shed early what they gained yesterday. Oil dropped to $97 overnight, but was back up to nearly 100, at least a little while ago it was. I'm not sure where it is now. Oil took the biggest hit, actually, gold. I missed my note there. Gold took the biggest hit. It shed $146 an ounce since yesterday and was sitting at $4,538 and change about 9:30 this morning. That's a big hit. That's a big hit. I might, next week, I might try to get Brad Schweiss to give me a few more minutes of his time and talk about this. He's the guy who owns Houston Gold Exchange, if you're unfamiliar. He's been in the same spot, taking care of people, doing what he's doing for, I think like 40 years, 40-something years at Derry Ashford and Westheimer, Houston Gold Exchange, in case you're interested. It's been a while since PETA has had anything really substantive to whine about. So they haven't thrown any paint on any fur coats lately. They haven't. Oh gosh, I could do hours on the crazy things they do under the guise of being an animal rights and organization and being protective of animals' rights. And I'll tell you why they're not in just a minute. Anyway, they haven't had a whole lot to whine about lately. So what they did this week, the people for the ethical treatment of animals, shifted gears and just expressed shock and horror over George Kittle, tight end for the 49ers, killing a spider. After Kittle took to social media to share that his wife had wakened him in the night and told him there was a huge spider in the bathroom and he needed to go take care of it. Well, he did that, okay, which he did, the same way most of us might have dealt with a big spider in our home. PETA, though, as only PETA can do, claimed that since humans are so much bigger than spiders, those little spiders fear us way more than we fear them. No mention of the pain a spider bite can inflict on you, by the way. No mention of the fact that just a lot of people are very scared of spiders and don't want them in their homes. PETA even called upon Kittle very weakly, incorporating football lingo. They called on Kittle to, quote, drop the unsportsmanlike conduct and adopt a live and let live approach when it comes to uninvited arachnid guests. The key word there is uninvited. If they want to hang out in my yard, I've got a spider that keeps building a huge web not that far out past my back door. We don't walk that way much, so I'm sometimes inclined to leave it there. But if I'm going to the back of the yard at dusk or dawn for some reason, and I walk through that spider's web, I'm not going to kill him because I probably won't be able to catch him, but I'm going to let him know that he's just going to have to rebuild. Got to take him down. PETA. Well, years ago, there was a major outbreak of avian cholera. I think it was 1988, maybe, on the Katy Prairie. Killed 7,000 or 8,000 geese. And everybody, the Audubon Society, all the hunters out there showed up and invested money and time PETA not once, not a dime, not 1 hour of help out there, not one dime spent on those birds who really needed their help. They would have greatly appreciated it. We fixed it. We took care of it. PETA, total no-show. 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
3: Yeah, they sure don't make them like they used to. 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

0: Right, welcome back to 50 Plus. Thanks for listening during your lunch hour or commute or while you get a haircut or a pedicure or whatever you're doing. You can do that, probably, I guess. In this segment, since May is National Military Appreciation Month, I will bring in Josette Sullins, founder of, I want to say it's Deep Integrative Care. There's a tricky spelling out front, but we'll get to the bottom of that later, which treats patients with mental health issues, many of whom are from our military. Welcome aboard, Josette.
1: Thank you so much, Doug, and you hit it right on the spot.
0: Oh, thank you.
1: DEEP is an acronym for, Deep Developed Expression of Human Potential.
0: Okay.
1: So
0: that's perfect, then. I am very confident that most of this audience, 50-plus, understands the mental strain of military service, either know somebody or experienced it personally, especially from combat, what it does to soldiers. They need help when they come home, but there are some serious gaps between needing help and getting help still, aren't there?
1: Yeah, unfortunately there are, Doug. And, I can't speak for the whole nation, but definitely in Arizona and what I'm hearing, out there. So, but I'm more than happy to share a few of those.
0: Yeah, that'd be fine.
1: So some of the problems that we have are the long wait times, at the VA for our military. And, with that happening, it's the longer waits than you normally see, like with Medicaid or Medicare.
0: Mm-hmm.
1: And often when our guys and gals will go in, then they have to reschedule the appointment due to not enough staffing or, and that's very frustrating, as for everyone. First of all, it's not easy to ask for help, right? And then when you do, if you don't receive it, sometimes you don't ask again. And I think that's a big issue.
0: Indeed it is. Yeah, it makes the situation worse. I saw in my notes, by the way, that Texas down here where we are has more veterans than any other state, 1.5 million. What percentage of those men and women would you guess are in, I don't want to call it critical need of care, but yeah, I guess we could, in critical need of care, but just not able to get the care they need?
1: Well, I would say most of them. And, and the only reason I would say that, Doug, is because look at all of us as a nation. Look at individuals that, we're all in a mental health crisis. And that's the one, just regular civilians.
0: Mm-hmm.
1: So we need to have this for our military and, right away.
0: Going back, Josette, in time when PTSD was called shell shock or combat fatigue or whatever other thing they called it equally inaccurately, what, if anything, was being done to help veterans who came back, like, say, from Korea and Vietnam?
1: Yeah, what's so interesting? My grandfather was in the Korean War, and I just remember how it was growing up with him, with the drinking, and, I had no idea that it was PTSD.
0: Right.
1: And when we first ended up working with the military, what had happened is we had an active military Captain Craig Doyle that reached out and said, "Hey, can you help me with PTS?" We were still calling it PTS.
0: Mm-hmm.
1: And I had no idea what that was. And so we have done a really great job, now in educating everyone. I think we're just a little short on some treatments, right? And so we just really need to, beef that up in our field for sure.
0: We have a place down here called Camp Hope, right here in Houston, houses veterans and helps them get back on their feet. They do great work. But I'd guess that nationally we could use a few thousand places like that, really, to help provide proper care to these men and women. Is that about right?
1: I agree with you. We know of Camp Hope and definitely refer people out. And you're exactly right. We need more.
0: Yeah,
1: places like that.
0: I've been there and gotten the grand tour and met some of those soldiers who are there, and they do amazing work. They really do. What are some of the newer treatments and protocols that have come into being in the past, say, 15, 20 years?
1: Well, recently, the last few years, prolonged exposure has been popular, EMDR, trauma-focused CBT. But, they don't always work with different individuals. Now we're realizing that we need to treat, more than just trauma, compound trauma. Mm-hmm. You know, we have the PTSD, we have moral injuries. And so, you know, there's a lot of new, different type of possible treatments in the horizon, thanks to President Trump, you know, fast-tracking some of this.
0: That's great.
1: And so, you know, we're now looking at plant and psychedelic treatments. One of the reasons that we got involved is we did a study. We do a non-drug or non-pharma treatment called the DIT treatment, and we have been highly successful. In fact, you know, when I mentioned working with Captain Craig Doyle, we weren't even in the medical field or the behavioral health field, but we changed focus because it was so successful. So it's exciting to see that we are finally, you know, looking at other modalities.

0: of, you know, need to talk, or even if you're not having a need and you just want to, you know, call that number, they have a special line or a special, you know, place on that national number for veterans. So you can get help no matter where you're at.
1: Just a safe space, in other words. We're very close to being out of time, and reading that one in four veterans reenter life, they need mental health care. If any of them might be listening right now, what do you most want them to know?
0: To go ahead and ask for it. Yes. Everybody that has gone, you know what I mean? Mm-hmm. We appreciate your service. We're all human. No, none of us did what you did, you know, and we really want you to get the help. And, you know, there's a lot of us that support you. And just ask, because there is help out there. And you can, you know, move through and find joy again.
1: Fantastic. Josette Sullins from Deep Integrative Care. You know, it's, and Will's going to attest to this. See what I have written at the bottom, Will? You know what I had written at the bottom? That it's tough to ask for help. So we covered that very well, Josette. Thank you so much. What is your website, very quickly?
0: You can get us at dehpcare.com.
1: 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Thank you so much. I hope we can do this again sometime.
0: Absolutely. Thank you, Doug, and for all you do.
1: Uh-huh.
0: Bye-bye. Bye-bye.
1: All right. We got to take a little break here. We're going to just travel out on this break to Midway Meat Market in Katy. We're going to get on I-10 or Highway 6 to I-10 or Beltway 8 to I-10. However you want to get to I-10, get there, head west, and then take the first Katy exit. It'll be just a little past 99. And when you get off there and you cruise into town at posted speeds, I'm just letting you know, especially early in the morning, cruise into town, there'll be a light kind of in the middle of what seems like old Katy. And there on your left, you will see Midway Meat Market. It's been there 57 years. 57 years, started by a guy named Herman Meyer. He was in the grocery business, and then he decided to get into the meat business. And boy, has he done a great job of that. He did all the way up until he passed. And he brought his daughter up so that she could take over the company when that day came. And darn if she hadn't done one heck of a great job of taking care of that same country store aura that's been there since Herman opened it up. The people in there, most of the people in there, have worked there for much of their adult lives. They get there, they have a good time, they get paid well, they get taken care of, and they love nothing more than taking care of you when you come in there. Got experienced butchers in there every day who can cut your meat however you want it cut. They have these special boxes that they're going to be doing from the 1st to about the 10th of each month. I don't know what next month's are. This month's have already been sold out. But next month, they're going to have another one where you can come in, you order it, you place it, you order online or give them a call, you order your box, and then you go out there and a couple of days later and pick it up. It's all cut fresh and then frozen solid, so you can bring it home and put it wherever you want until you're ready to put it on the grill or in the oven or on the stove or wherever you're going to use it. USDA Choice Ground Beef, also a pretty good deal too, just $5.85 a pound, and it's ground fresh daily. 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You can also get one of the best cheeseburgers you'll ever taste in your life, and the fries aren't so bad either. I can't eat nearly as many of them as I used to and want to, but boy, when I put one in my mouth, I just absolutely love them. It takes me back. I've been going out there for close to 40, 45 years, I'm not sure, and it kind of takes me back to when I was going in there and hanging out with Herman and doing all the things that I did. And enjoying all the meat products that they have. Even the grab-and-go stuff. 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
3: A choppy trading session with stocks lower in afternoon trading as inflation fears linger and investors monitor developments in the Middle East while awaiting a busy earnings week. Oil prices are spiking again with West Texas Intermediate crude nearing $107 a barrel, while Brent crude, the international benchmark, is back over $110. Tech and industrials are lagging while energy is gaining, and shares of the Magnificent Seven big cap tech stocks are mixed. Shares of Nvidia are down 1%. The AI darling is slated to release its highly anticipated quarterly results after the closing bell on Wednesday. And shares of Dominion Energy are rallying over 9% after NextEra Energy confirmed that it was buying the electric utility in an all-stock deal valued at around $67 billion. That's

0: Your Fox Business Report. I'm Hillary Barsky, invested in you.
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0: All right, welcome back to 50 Plus. Thanks for listening. Pretty nice afternoon out there, in case you haven't been out yet. And in this segment, we're going to talk about something called uveitis and why you and I need to know more about this condition of the eye. And to lead, I'll enlist Dr. Sam Darr, board-certified ophthalmologist and professor at McGovern Medical School and director of the retina division of the Ruiz Department of Ophthalmology and Visual Science. Welcome to 50 Plus, Doctor.
1: Hi, Doug. Thanks for having me.
0: Oh, my pleasure. So right up front here, what is uveitis?
1: Uveitis is basically rheumatologic diseases of the eye. Mm. So people go see a rheumatologist for autoimmune joint diseases and other types of autoimmune diseases. Uveitis is autoimmune diseases of the eye.
0: Oh, my. Are there different kinds of uveitis?
1: There's probably about 20 or 25 different syndromes, and those syndromes can affect patients of any age, from small children to folks in their 80s or 90s. Certain syndromes are disposed a little bit more towards certain age ranges, but uveitis can affect people of any age range.
0: Wow. Do we have any idea what causes this?
1: So sometimes uveitis or inflammation in the eyes is linked to a systemic disease, a disease that affects another part of the body. For example, there's a disease called sarcoidosis that can affect the lungs or the brain or the skin. And sometimes it can also affect the eyes. But then there's also other uveitic diseases where the disease is just eyes only. Folks have the inflammation affecting their eyes, but it doesn't affect any other part of their body.
0: My. So what kind of symptoms are we looking for? My audience likes a self-exam. What are we looking for?
1: Yeah. So blurry vision, persistent floaters, pain with light, what we call photophobia, mm-hmm. or a persistent red eye. If the eye is persistently red for days or weeks, that can be a sign of uveitis as well.
0: Yeah, some of those symptoms could be triggered by allergies or exposure to smoke or a lot of things. At what point should someone stop looking in the mirror and thinking, you know, that's just something else, it'll go away, and make an appointment to go see a real doctor?
1: I think the two things are severity and timing. So typically allergies or smoke exposure usually don't affect vision, or if they do, sure, it might be for a few hours or for a day. But if someone finds that, wow, my vision has been down in an eye for 2 or 3 days and it's not getting any better, that should be brought to attention.
0: Yeah. How do you diagnose uveitis?
1: So the uveitis is diagnosed based on our exam in the clinic with our special microscope instruments that we use to look into the eye, and with some special imaging in the clinic as well. And with those things, we typically get a pretty good sense that there's uveitis going on inside the eye, and then we may order some very targeted blood work.
0: Mm-hmm. First of all, we don't panic anyone, Dr. Darr. I'm guessing this is a fairly uncommon condition, am I right?
1: It's relatively uncommon. The incidence in the prevalence in the United States, I would estimate, is probably 1 out of 150 or 1 out of 200 people,
0: okay,
1: may experience uveitis in their lifetime. So it's not super common, but it's definitely out there.
0: And back to the cold truth about this, if someone does actually have uveitis but ignores it, things can go bad pretty quickly, can't they?
1: They can go bad sometimes quickly, absolutely, or sometimes just chronically or months or years, because uveitis can take either pattern. Oh, wow. It can be very acute and hit you hard and fast, or it can be smoldering and just sort of brew along for a long time. There's both patterns.
0: Like most ailments, it's important to get treatment early, isn't it? That's one of the bottom lines. That's going to be on my top 10 list of things that I learned on 50 Plus. And earlier is always better than later, isn't it?
1: Absolutely. And that's really why we advise people, certainly if you I always tell people, if you notice a persistent change in your vision, mm-hmm. bring it to attention, because we see folks come in who say, well, I haven't been able to see out of the eye for 6 months.
0: Oh,
1: and so if you have something going on and you've gone 3, 4, 5 days and you're not seeing very well out of an eye, bring it to attention. Go see an eye doctor.
0: That reminds me a little bit of that that Dr. Pimple Popper on TV, where people show up with a cyst that's the size of a softball, and that she'll say, how long have you had this? Oh, about 19 years.
1: Yes.
0: Holy cow. Dr. Sam Dar on 50 Plus, what are the treatment options?
1: So we have a lot of good treatments for uveitis. There's two main classes of treatment. Number one, steroids, and we may give people steroid eye drops, steroid pills, steroid injections to the eye. And then number two, we borrow a lot of medicines from the rheumatology world, medicines that people take by mouth, or sometimes medicines that people give themselves an injection every couple weeks. There's a medicine called Humira that you may see advertised on TV that's mm-hmm. used for a lot of rheumatologic conditions, and we use it for uveitis as well.
0: I want to go backwards for just a second and talk about this injection into the eye thing. Do you guys put needles in eyeballs now?
1: We do that all the time. Mm. And, you know, we inject medicines for all kinds of conditions into the eye. We've talked in the past about how we inject medicines for macular degeneration, for severe diabetic retinopathy, and certainly for uveitis as well. There are medicines that we can inject into the eye, typically steroid medicines.
0: How do you keep people from jumping out of the chair?
1: You'd be amazed. People do really well.
0: Really?
1: We do it in a regular exam chair, and we clean the eye, and we numb up the eye, and people feel a quick little pinch, and then it's done. And everyone always says, oh, it wasn't as bad as I thought it would be.
0: Oh, I'm thinking it's going to be really bad, but I've taken a slight bit of comfort from what you just said. I think I could do it if I had to. Are there any specific ages at which people might really be more concerned than others with this?
1: Really, the thing that's tricky about uveitis is it can really happen at any age.
0: Okay.
1: I've seen 5-year-olds with uveitis and every age. And so the main thing is, if something seems off, mm-hmm. or if you have a child and it seems that their visual behavior is a little bit not quite what you would expect, have an eye exam.
0: Let's step back a little bit and talk about just things my audience might be able to do to protect their eyes generally and maybe specifically against uveitis.
1: Well, there's no real specific protection for uveitis itself,
0: okay.
1: but in general for eye health,
0: yeah.
1: we say avoid tobacco products, vaping, mm-hmm. and try to eat your dark leafy green vegetables. And those are really the main things to do for your eyes.
0: That's about enough, huh? That's not bad.
1: That's enough.
0: I can do that, Doc. So even if they feel fine, mm-hmm. how often should my seniors in this audience go get their eyes checked?
1: I would say once you're over 50, have an eye exam every 1 to 2 years for life.
0: Oh, wow. Okay, so I don't have to go back every year now?
1: You know, every 1 to 2 years should work.
0: Okay.
1: And certainly if you go and you have a normal exam, probably every couple of years is okay. And if you have something that needs attention, your eye doctor will bring you in sooner.
0: Yeah, about all I'm going for now is just making sure my prescription is right with my contacts. But I've, knock on wood, my eyes have taken good care of me over the years, and I've seen some amazing things.
1: Yes, that's beautiful.
0: If you had one message to share with this audience, what would it be?
1: My main message is, if you notice your vision is not doing what it usually does in one or both eyes for a couple days, bring that to attention.
0: That sounds good to me. Thank you so much, Dr. Sam Dar. I really appreciate your time, sir.
1: My pleasure. Thanks so much.
0: Uh-huh. Bye-bye. All right, let's tee it up with Midway. Rewind that. You can cut that out, right, Will? No? Oh, man. Well, we do guarantee human, though, don't we? Let's start with Midway Meat Market, shall we? Midway's out there on Old Highway 90, about, I don't know, maybe a couple of miles, 3 miles past 99 off I-10. You'll take the first Katy exit when you get under 99 there, and that will lead you right into town, parallel to I-10. And into a small town world, really, that Katy, that little part of Katy anyway, is still very, very friendly, very country, not grown up. Now, you get out of there a little ways and you'll find all kinds of stuff. But if you want to find the good stuff, Midway Meat Market, you can just stay on that little road. And when you get into what used to be kind of the main drag of old Katy, there's a light right there. And to the left there on the south side of the road will be Midway Meat Market. 57 years of taking care of people who need to come in and get their barbecue meat products for the summertime. Maybe they want to get some grab-and-go snacks if they're on the way to San Antonio or just coming in from a long drive and you want something to chew on for those last 30, 45 minutes of your drive. They're open 7 days a week. 7 days a week, 8 a.m. to 7 p.m., and they are more than happy to help you get exactly the meat cuts you want, help you select from their 25 different flavors of sausage, and just make sure that you get the best products you can out of Midway Meat Market. Used to be run by the man who started it, Herman Meyer. He's passed, and his daughter Trish is making a really, really great run at just following in his legacy and making sure that everybody who wants something out of Midway Meat Market gets exactly what they want. Even if it's a lunch, they've got a lunch counter there. You can get a barbecue lunch with all the sides, or you can get a cheeseburger, which I favor that. I really do. 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

0: welcome back to 50 Plus. Thank you for listening. I certainly do appreciate it. Land of the free, home of the generations that know how to do basic home repairs without watching a YouTube video. In this segment, we're going to talk about women's health as promised, since it is Women's Health Month. And since I'm not a woman and I don't pretend to be a woman, I am going to get some help from Dr. Comfort Ugonzi, board certified OBGYN with more than 17 years experience and specialization in menopause management. Welcome back, doctor.
1: Thank you so much. It's my pleasure.
0: Oh, mine as well. So as someone who helps women every day, what does Women's Health Month mean to you?
1: Women's Health Month means to me that it's a reminder of the importance of women's health. You know, so many times women are the primary caregivers, their family, their friends, and they put their health on the side. And so this is a time for us to focus and emphasize the importance of women taking care of themselves.
0: Do you put up decorations in the clinic or anything for this, or do you just hope doing what we're doing right now on 50 Plus will draw enough attention to encourage women to take better care of themselves?
1: Well, we're hoping avenues like this help, as well as social media.
0: Yes, indeed.
1: And just getting the word around like that.
0: And for this audience of mature women here, what health issues become more important to monitor as they keep having birthdays?
1: So I think there's a few things to consider. One of the highest risk factors for cancer is aging. You know, people say, oh, I have no family history of cancer. That's great, but that doesn't mean that you're not at risk. And so it's just still important to get the regular cancer screening that's recommended. I think it's also important to consider bone health. You know, people don't think about that very often, but the risk of osteoporosis gets higher as women age, especially if they're not treated. And, you know, people just think, oh, you know, my bones are brittle, I'll get a little shorter, no big deal. But women who break bones at an older age have a higher chance of dying soon after that. So it's really important to protect women's bones.
0: My mother actually died of complications from another one, but she had a bone cancer that she outlived. The doctor who saw her was very good and gave her, I think, like maybe a year and a half, and she beat that curve by several years. So we got to be with her for a long time, but it ultimately took her. Talk about the screenings they should be getting again, and if there are any, about tests they need earlier, they might have needed earlier in their lives, maybe able to, is there anything they could ditch after a certain age?
1: Well, potentially, and I think it's a conversation to have with your gynecologist or primary care doctor, because there's some nuances. You know, in general, we recommend mammograms every year. Some organizations say that you can stop that at 75, but honestly, it depends how healthy you are. If you're 75, 80 years old and still living on your own, very healthy, high life expectancy, I would continue to get those screening mammograms because those mammograms can save lives. There's also important to screen for colon cancer, and there's various ways to do that. You can talk to your doctor about that. Screening for cervical cancer with pap smears. We typically recommend stopping that at age 65, but for some people, they have some risk factors where they need to continue that. So it's all about having a conversation to know what is appropriate and what's not appropriate.
0: I feel like I read something recently about a new way that mammograms are being done. Did I dream that or did I read it?
1: So there was something new recently. I'm not sure if this is what you're referring to, that, about the mammogram screenings, just saying recommending every other year versus every year. So that's a fairly new recommendation. Now, again, not every organization or physician recommends that. I still recommend every year. But it's a conversation I have with patients. Some patients say, okay, I don't want to do it every year. I explain the risks and benefits, and they do it every other year. So it's about having the conversation and just knowing what's going on. In general, there are some people who get 3D mammograms or get ultrasound screening in addition to mammograms. And again, that's just depending on what their results show.
0: Yeah, I think this brings me to a quick sidebar about the importance of being able to see your actual doctor and not just getting your medical advice off the internet, where you know and I know that half of it's hardly trustworthy at all, if at all. And I'm glad you brought that up, because every time I hesitate to do too much on AI medicine, because I still believe, I think like you do, that it's most important to be talking to your doctor about your case instead of just being part of some algorithm. Am I right on that?
1: I think you're exactly right. Thank you know, I have definitely used some of the AI tools mm-hmm. in my work, but there's some.
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5: This is a Fox News alert. Elon Musk loses in court. I'm Lisa Brady. A jury in California just siding with OpenAI in a court fight with Musk, who accused CEO Sam Altman of straying from the initial charitable mission of the company when Musk was a co-founder and investor. The jury finding Altman not liable on a technicality that Musk waited too long to sue.
6: So this all breaks down into what Musk says he wasn't aware of, that OpenAI says he did know. The whole point of this trial is that Musk says he did not know that OpenAI would go from a nonprofit to a for-profit company. And we know in Altman's testimony, which was probably the biggest name to happen just last week, he talked about meetings that happened at Tesla's headquarters where Musk fully knew that they wanted to go for profit. They said that they showed him term sheets and he had no objections. So it's these details that are playing into, well, when did these things happen and does he have the right to sue?
5: Fox Business's Kelly Saberi. Again, the jury just finding Musk no longer had that right. Also just in, a defense team plays offense. Attorneys for former South Carolina attorney Alec Murdoch are now suing former court clerk Becky Hill, accusing her of tampering with the jury days after Murdoch's murder convictions and the killings of his wife and son were tossed out by the state Supreme Court.
7: With the South Carolina Supreme Court's ruling, it has been adjudged as a matter of state law that she deprived Alec of his constitutional rights, deprived him of a right to a fair trial, and as a result, we've got to do it all over again, which nobody wants to do.
5: Defense attorney Jim Griffin also telling reporters Murdoch is grateful to no longer be a convicted murderer. The state does plan to retry him, and he remains behind bars for financial crimes. Hill was never charged with jury tampering, but admitted using her position for personal gain. 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
9: That heat's going to be out there for one more day.
10: Temperatures being 30 degrees above average.
2: 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Just click listen, then swipe right and hear the latest news updates on your time. 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
5: The accused killer of UnitedHealthcare executive Brian Thompson gets a split decision from a judge in his New York murder case, ruling that evidence taken from Luigi Mangione's backpack during an initial search at a McDonald's restaurant cannot be used as evidence. However, the judge will allow evidence seized during a later search at the police station, including a gun, prosecutors say is the murder weapon. Mangione also faces federal charges. An Arkansas man accused of threatening an attack over fears of another public health lockdown now faces prosecution.
11: Sheriff's deputies in Marion County, Arkansas, say 20-year-old Aaron Keith Bynum will face terrorism charges for allegedly threatening a mass shooting at a Walmart. Bynum's arrest stems from a threat made on an online gaming platform purportedly by him, promising to commit such an act should the country be put under lockdown orders again due to the ongoing outbreak of hantavirus among cruise ship passengers. Another player on the game platform reported the threat to the FBI, which in turn alerted the Marion Sheriff's Office. Eben Brown, Fox News.
5: The U.S. has new travel restrictions in place for people who've been in countries most affected by an Ebola outbreak in Central and East Africa.
12: Travelers arriving from Ebola-affected areas are subject to enhanced screening and monitoring.
3: Those without a U.S. passport may be turned away if they've been in the Democratic Republic of Congo, South Sudan, or Uganda in the last 21 days. The Centers for Disease Control and Prevention orders effective immediately for the next 30 days. It says the immediate risk to the general American public is low, but that it'll be ramping up tracing, testing, and hospital readiness nationwide as a precaution and continue to send personnel to support outbreak containment operations in affected regions.
5: Fox's Chris Foster. Efforts are ongoing to bring home several Americans possibly exposed to the virus while working for a nonprofit in Congo, where a group tells Fox News now that one of its medical missionaries has tested positive for Ebola. Elisa Brady, Fox News.
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15: 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I'm your host, Del Walmsley, and as always, we're working on your financial freedom. Today, my friends, I'm going to cover a topic that is so sensitive that I don't even know if I can get through it. I will do my best. That's all I can say. But this is a topic about personality challenges based on success. And, of course, I deal with financial success, but these personality challenges really run the gamut. What I'm going to contend today, that is, there is a continuum from one side to the other of personalities, one side being a type A personality and the other side being a type B. The next contention I'm going to make, which is a little harder to take, and that is most people are one or the other as a majority of their personal decisions. That one's a little harder to prove, all right? Because I've found myself in some cases being a type A in some situations, in some aspects of my life, and then being a type B in other aspects of my life. And I think it has to do a lot with the personality traits and how they align with what you're trying to do. So more on that later. But at this point, my basic theorem is that most people are type A or type B. Now, I'm going to extend that theorem to take you into the realm of years of consulting people. And for the first 10 years, I was the only consultant. I was doing all the consulting myself. So I had personal, intimate relationship with every member I had. At that point, I actually got to see this stuff firsthand. And I got to the point where I could almost tell you what a person was going to do or say about investments just by figuring out right up front what they were, type A or type B. And by the way, in most cases, it's very obvious what they are, either type A or type B. The last point I'm going to make here today, if I can get through it all, is that there is a way to utilize these driving forces of your personality to help you succeed. In other words, if you're a strong type A, you need to balance your type B. And if you're a strong type B, you need to balance your type A. Or if you can't, then you should have either a spouse or very close friends that are the other. So in other words, if you don't have the strength to personally balance yourself, then you need to have someone else that does for you. And I'll get into that as we go on. So let's first start by defining a type A and a type B personality. I'm going to start with type A because I'm mostly a type B. And so I'm going to pick on the type A's first. A type A personality is someone that we would say has what we call instantaneous gratification disease. That means whatever they want it right now. This attributes all types of personality issues with that personality. For example, they can't wait. They want instantaneous gratification, whatever it is. They want it right this second. Now, this starts as low as the way you eat your food. Type A's eat their favorite food off their plate first and leave the unwanted foods for last. Obviously, type B's do the opposite. And it just goes on and on and on and on about type A's, is that another problem with a type A, besides the fact that they want it now, and it's never quick enough. My wife is a type A, so I will be discussing her throughout this whole show. And it's not without love for her. It's just understanding the way she approaches stuff is so different than I approach it, because I'm a type B. So what happens is when she wants it right this second. She will get on the internet and look stuff up and order it within 5 minutes of wanting it. She just can't wait. There is no wait in her time period at all for anything. So the next thing about a type A you have to understand, and another characteristic, is as much as they want something right now, they have to have it. They get extremely excited about whatever it is they're interested in or want to put into their life at that moment. The satiation is almost nil. In other words, the second they have obtained that which they were driving for, that they had to have, they don't want it anymore. The thrill was in the wanting, not in the having. In fact, type A's thrive on change. Anything that stays the same will drive a type A crazy. They have to change their stuff. My wife rearranges her closet on a regular basis. I couldn't tell you if it's once a month or once every 2 or 3 months, but I'm telling you, there's no way to find anything. For she doesn't have a spot. She rearranges the spots of everything. She'd do it to our whole house. If I would let her, she would just move stuff to where I could never find it. Sometimes she does. I can't find stuff. She just takes it, moves it, gets rid of it, puts something else in its place. But that's the way type A's work. They just got to have change. They will die if you keep them the same. It's impossible for them to be happy unless they're changing something in their life all the time. Type A's, because of this, cannot lock in on any goal long enough to succeed. So in other words, a type A believes in a bunch of theories. One of the theories, if you throw enough mud on the wall, something's got to stick. So in other words, it doesn't matter how many times a type A fails. Type A's believe failure is, there's no such thing as failure. Losing all of their money every single time they do something isn't failure to them. It's education. It's completely different than how type B's think. They will tell you things. In fact, there's all kinds of self-help gurus out there. Tony Robbins, here's one. One of the greatest type A personalities I've ever met in my life. Tony Robbins' first book came out, said, theory, fire, ready, aim. Now, what does fire, ready, aim mean? It means do something. Then figure out if it was the right thing to do. Don't think about if it's the right thing to do first. Just do something. Get up and get going. That's what a type A needs to be doing. Enough mud on the wall means something will have to stick, as if you take enough shots, you'll get there, no matter what. Mark Cuban said, if you're not failing, you're not trying. Mark Cuban said, you know, lots of these kinds of type A personality things that just says, just go out there and try it and fail and try it and fail and try it and fail. Robert Kiyosaki's the same way. Robert Kiyosaki said, look, I've started hundreds of businesses in my career, most all of which have failed. But none of my investors ever got mad at me because I always let them be the first person into my next deal. Now, for those of you that are type A's and don't see how stupid that comment is to a type B, if you ever failed on me, I would never go back and invest with you again, let alone want to be the first person into your next crazy idea. But see, type A's don't see it that way. It's like, oh, okay, that one didn't work. Next, try something else. I remember having a guy on my two-day seminar one time, and he purchased my program, was going to get mentored. And then a week later, I happened to be going to one of these different kinds of business seminars where they tell you about 20 different businesses, in-home business expo type thing. And I saw this guy there, and this guy had just given me a large sum of money to consult him, and here he was. He had five more businesses he had purchased. I said, what are you going to do? You haven't even started using the one you purchased from me. And the guy says, just in case. Just in case one of these works better, just in case that one doesn't work, I've got all these. That's a type A personality. They can't focus even for a week on a new business before they're more interested in looking into another new business. With type A's like this, they have challenges. And when we come back, we'll keep going on this. This is a long story, so you got to stay with me the whole show.
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15: New goal for Del Wamsley is to stay alive. I was talking to a guy yesterday. He's 74 years old. He's a contractor. He's working in my yard. 74 years old, he's working in my yard, right? And he's going, yeah, I just want to talk to you about this radio thing, about how old you're going to be. And I go, oh, my God. Okay, go ahead. He said, look, I'm 74. I'm going to be 140. I plan. Now, my dad died at 45, and I intend to live to 140. And I just sat there. I'm like, I looked at this guy like, man, that's inspiring, but probably ridiculous. And then I thought back to the kinds of things people would tell me when I was 34 years old and I retired. I said, you know, I retired and I'm a millionaire and I tend to be worth, you know, $100 million someday. Back then it wasn't that, but I'm just saying that now. But because I can't even talk to you about, okay, my goal was to be a $2 millionaire. My goal is to be a $5 millionaire. I don't mean, there's not even names for these things, right? I don't know if there's like duplex millionaire and triplex millionaire or quadruple millionaire. But whatever it was, whatever the goals were at that time when I'd talk to people, they'd go, oh, that's insane. You can't do that. You can't retire at 34 and never work again. You can't be a millionaire at 34 starting with nothing, buying houses. That just doesn't make sense. And so when this guy told me that he's going to live to be 140 years old, I learned a lesson a long time ago. And that is, every time I find myself telling somebody it's impossible to do something, they prove me wrong. We'll be right back to the Del Wamsley Radio Show.

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3: I'm Jeff Davis with Just a Thought. 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Today, some people complain if a 90-second online clip, quote, starts slow. Phones vibrate, notifications flash, emails arrive every 30 seconds. Somewhere out there, a YouTube video is probably warning someone they haven't panicked enough lately. When conversations have changed, someone tells a story and halfway through another person grabs their phone to look up a fact nobody really needs to know. The strange part is that many of us claim we want peace and quiet, but then we become nervous if nothing happens within 8 seconds. Maybe the solution is simple. Sit outside for a while, listen to the birds, read an actual book made of paper. Have dinner without photographing at first. Of course, the downside is that somebody may report you missing. Just a thought. I'm Jeff Davis.
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10: 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Today we're talking about personality challenges and how they affect your investment career and also your marriage and your life and everything else for that matter. So we've discussed the fact that the theorem is that there's a type A personality, a type B personality, and they're exactly opposite. And I was discussing the type A personality, which is the person which has something called instantaneous gratification disease. They want something, they want it right now, and when they get it, they're not satisfied, they want something else. They're never satisfied. Type A personalities are never satisfied in the long run. Whatever they have, they want something different. So what this creates is challenges. Because they're so quick to change their mind, they won't take the time in most cases to do massive due diligence necessary to make the right kind of financial decisions for your life. They're very bad with money. In fact, I tell people laughingly, I said, if you want to know if you're a type A personality or not, here's the way you check. If you're single, you're broke. Why? Because type A personalities believe that money is like blood. What does that mean? It's got to be flowing for you to live. Money is not something to hold on to for a type A. That stagnation would be like cutting off your blood supply. They've got to earn it, spend it, earn it, spend it. And I'm not saying type A's aren't earners. I'm saying they're spenders. They've got to earn, spend, earn, spend, earn, spend. No matter how much they make, they will end up not having a lot of money in the bank, not having a large retirement savings. Just won't work unless maybe they have a 401k and they've built up enough personal strength to not take the money out of that. And that's why I think a lot of people like the 401k is because if you're a type A personality, they take it before you see it so you don't spend it. Now, what about if you're married? How do you tell if you're a type A personality? Well, if you're the person that your spouse won't let carry the credit card or the checkbook, then you're a type A personality. If you have to go back to your spouse and say, honey, can I get the checkbook for this? Or honey, can I get the credit card for this? That spouse has cut you off because you're a type A personality. And they realize that you're dangerous to the family, to yourself and to the family. And they're there to help you by cutting you off from access to the money. One of the things that's interesting about type A's is that if you let them, and this is basically what you do, you take your type A out, you put a noose or a collar on them, I'm sorry, like a dog, and a chain and a spike in the backyard, and let them run around, run around, run around, run around, run around, run around, run around, run around, and they think they're getting somewhere. And they're happy. It's just they have to move. You just can't tie them down. You got to let them run. And the same thing with a person type A personality. What you do with them is that you give them a certain allowance and say, here's the amount of money, you can spend it any way you want, so they don't feel like they can't do what they want to do. But you don't let them get to the big money because they will wipe you out and they will never admit it. They can't even possibly in their own brain conceive that they'll wipe you out. If you let them have control of the big bucks, it's over. Type A's cannot make and save money. They will save, and then they'll see something shiny in front of them, and they'll buy. And they'll buy all night long. Some of them sit up all night long on the phone and buy all night long over the internet. Now, when I had cancer, I went through a bout of this. I know what it's like. I was sitting there thinking I was going to die, and I started buying stuff over the internet. And it's an addiction, dude. I mean, you can find anything you want, and it will be delivered, and you can just keep buying, and you can get every kind and shape and color. Whew, man, that's an addiction. But that's what type A's have. They have an addiction. They have an addiction to spending, an addiction to buying, an addiction to wanting. That is their thrill in life. So they have a very hard time ever getting ahead financially if they're not associated with a type B somewhere. Let's talk about type Bs, and we'll come back to type A's and go back and forth. A type B is someone who has analysis paralysis. Yep, I said it. You know them, the grumpy old man syndrome. Although it could be a grumpy old man or a grumpy old wife or a grumpy old person, and sometimes even grumpy young people. But it's that person that doesn't want to take action. Type B people don't want to do anything. And the reason they don't want to do anything is because, number one, they don't want to risk what they have. Type B personalities never make mistakes. Why do they never make mistakes? Because they never take actions that they're not 100% sure are safe. How do you never be wrong? Never have an opinion. That's the perfect reality of a type B personality. They will not change unless you absolutely force them to change. Now, why? Type Bs don't like activities for a couple of reasons. One, whenever you go to do something, especially if you have a type A spouse, the type A is going to be excited about doing things, but as soon as the doing is where something serious has to get done, the type B has to step in. So every time a type A starts something, the type B generally has to finish it for them. Type Bs don't like activity. So everything you start, every new idea, takes massive amounts of research on the type B's part to feel comfortable to move forward with the new idea. So they will do everything they can to avoid this. What are some of the tricks that type B's have to avoid the pain the type A's give them? Well, the trick that I've built up in my life with type A's is let them do whatever they want to do and go, great, go research it, go look at it, go find out about it, then come back and tell me. Just don't give them the checkbook. Just don't give them the credit cards and say, you know, you can go research whatever you want. When you do that, you get the best of both worlds, because the type A will go out and do massive, massive research because they love that kind of stuff. And then you as a type B sit back and have them bring you all the information and you pontificate on it. Yes, it will be daylight tomorrow.

I go into a real estate deal and I make 100% return, and then you go do one poorly and you make 1% return, or you lose 10%, the average is somewhere around 50. I didn't make 50%, I made 100. And you didn't at all make 50, you made nothing. And so what good is to tell you that the average is 50? The median might be more accurate, say, okay, you know, if you look at half of all the deals we do being better and half all the deals we do as being worse, then a 50 as a median gives you some indication of the continuum on which this information can be assumed to be true at what level. And so that's a little bit better number, let's say. Obviously, the best number would be to have the information and the data of all these deals, but there's no way. And the reason for that, you have to understand, Lifestyles is an education and mentoring program. We teach people how to do stuff. We help them go do it, but they're not our deals. We don't have any information about the deal past it being done. Once they get into it, we're relying on them to tell us, and their partners, if there are partners in the deal, to tell us how they're doing. And if they're doing well, great, and we celebrate it. And if they're doing poorly, then they should be asking for help, and we get in there and help them try to turn it around. We'll be right back with the Del Wamsley Radio Show.

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10: 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Today we're discussing personality challenges and how being a type A or a type B personality can have a devastating effect on your life. So let's talk about what these challenges will actually manifest.

0: launched into as far as investing and so forth. A type A personality's typical reaction is to be excited about what they're starting, a new project, want to jump into it right away, and are not afraid of taking action and or investing money. So that is good, because that means they're going to be out there many times as a type A and get to the deals, the good deals. Whereas the type B's are analysis paralysis, and they may join up and they may take all the classes we have, which we have hundreds and hundreds of hours of classes, go to road trip after road trip after road trip and case study after case study, and finally a year and a half later, try to do something. But interestingly enough, type B personalities are the worst at following your orders, because a type B personality has a strange belief system that they're the smartest person in the room. In fact, that may not even be true. It just comes off like that. What it really is that a type B personality wants to create their own idea. They want it to be their invention, their idea. So they'll take everything that I teach them and then come back and do it differently. And just because they're trying to reinvent the wheel, remember this, engineers keep creating different products that we don't need. I have a phone. I have 8,000 buttons on the phone. It does 18,000 things. And I only use camera and phone. That's it. All the rest of the stuff, games. I play games on it. That's it. Text. I'm sorry. Does a million things, but type B's demand to make there be newer and better and newer and better stuff on there. If it's not broke, it needs reinforcement is what they live by. They overbuild everything they build. When they buy a rent house, they over-renovate it. They do everything to the extreme and end up having very low profit, because by waiting a long time, they end up getting the worst deal. Type A personalities get the best deals. And many times, type A's that come in and listen to our consultants do very well because they let the consultant be their type B. They go, I want it. And the type B goes, nope, that one's not right. They go, okay, but I want this one. Okay, nope, that's it. In fact, my wife did that for me. She wanted a new home. She didn't want to live where I lived before we had gotten together, because there had been other women in my life and she wanted to get out of there. So what she do? She starts looking for houses, and I didn't want to move. I was in a perfect home in a perfect location in the city and I want to stay there. But there was one problem. There was no room. There was not a place for me to do all of my personal stuff. She started looking. I gave her a goal. I said, I need an 8-car garage. If you can find an 8-car garage, I'll be interested in looking at the house. Well, not only did she find an 8-car garage, she found a 20-car garage and a 16,000-square-foot home. So it was beautiful. It was a dream home. It's the one I live in now. But the only reason I was willing to buy it is because when I found out that the seller was in a distressed situation and was going to lose the home if he didn't sell it. And so I was able to buy the house at 60 cents on the dollar. That's why I was willing to buy that house. And, of course, it had all the space I needed, the 20-car garage, which allowed me to put together a gym and put together my workshop, put together my train room, and all the stuff I wanted to do for my hobbies. And type B's have these hobbies. The crazy stuff that they do is just, it's hobby stuff. They just want to collect stuff and do weird things. That's another type B problem, is they're collectors of stuff. They collect stuff. So I was able to utilize her type A personality to go locate a great deal, use my type B personality to negotiate a great deal, and end up with a beautiful home at a very, very good price. That's the way you need to work as a team with your spouse, is you need to be able to let the type A do all the hunting and let the type B do all the killing and the operating, et cetera. Now, what happens when you get to be with two type B's? Because, see, I'm a type B, and I've gone out with B's before. And what happens is if you go out with B's, the ability for two type B's to get together is devastating as far as your success in life. I've been with another B and we go, okay, what do you want to do tonight? I don't know. What do you want to do? I don't know. Should we go somewhere? Yeah, let's go somewhere. Where do you want to go? I don't care. How about a movie? Yeah, it'd be great. Okay, which movie? I don't know. Which one do you want to go to? I don't really care. Okay, well, what about this one? No, I don't really want to see that. Okay, what about that? No, I don't really see that. Okay, that's not going to work. What about dinner? You want to go out to dinner? Yeah, let's go out to dinner. Okay, where do you want to go? I don't know. I don't care. How about here? No. And goes back and forth. You end up doing nothing. You sit at home and do nothing all the time. Type A's go, woo, let's go. And type B goes like, let me get my hat, you know, hold on, get my coat and we'll go. Because if you're smart about being a type B, you let the type A put fun in your life and or get you out there to find opportunities. But type A's, you've got to listen too. You've got to be on the other side. Now, one of the tricks, and here's the problem, and this is what stimulated this whole thing. I had a guy contact me the other day and say his wife wasn't going to let him join up because he'd made so many mistakes in the past. My friends, there's a rule called Rule 1437B-7 in the Book of Life. And what it basically says is no one will believe a thing you say once they've seen you without your clothes on. Or in other words, familiarity breeds contempt. So once a person sees you for what you really are, if you're type A and you make mistake after mistake after mistake after mistake, it never satiated, never satiated, never happy, never happy, never happy. Pretty soon, they get it. And they're just going to cut you off. And they're going to start with the assumption you're going to fail at whatever it is you do. That's all there is to it. They're going to start with that assumption. I see that with wives and their husbands all the time. You know, you're an idiot. You're my idiot husband. You never make the right decision. If it's the other way around, usually in our structure, the power structure, the male's the one that's always right and the female's the one that's always wrong. The male generally takes control. But you see these matriarch families where the wives are the ones that make all the decisions because the husbands are complete idiots. Now, what does a matriarch wife do but marry a matriarch husband? If her mother was in control of the family, she's going to look for a guy that she can boss around. Doesn't matter. Not against any of that. What I'm telling you is you need to understand that. So women, if you are in control of your husband, then you need to let him hunt. But then you need to go find out if he is right. What I tell, and I've seen people do this all the time, women used to do it to me all the time because I'm the type B. I tell men to go do it to their type B wives, and this is the way it works. You go to them and go, look, I know I make a lot of mistakes in life, and I don't see things sometimes that you are so wise at seeing. You have so much deeper understanding of some of this stuff. So I found something I think is really interesting and really looks effective. I want you to come with me and tell me what's wrong with what I'm seeing. Because quite honestly, I could be completely blind to the fact that this is a scam. Why don't you come with me and just tell me what's wrong? I've had people come to the seminar like that, and within an hour and a half to 2 hours, the controlling type B spouse hearing me, another type B talk, says, this is absolutely the right thing to do. We're going to do it, and we're going to do it right now. That's the difference. A B will only listen to a B. Bs hate type A salesman. Dun, dun, dun, dun, dun. Hey, man, you think you want this? This would be a good thing for you to really work. Or, hey, you like it, you put it on. Come on, you try it. You go, oh, no, that one's perfect for you. Nope. Okay, over here, try this one. Man, a type B will die under that kind of pressure sales. And I get emails all the time where they run into somebody, comes in, you're trying to pressure us. No, we're not trying to pressure you. In fact, I am the exact opposite. I tell people not to do it. I say do massive due diligence on us. In fact, very infrequently over 30 years I've been doing this radio show, do I ever get on here and do anything like a sales pitch?
1: Del Walmsley on how to live the lifestyle.
0: Most Americans live a life of quiet desperation in a dependent lifestyle, dependent on first your parents, then dependent on your teachers, then dependent on your boss, employees, and then ultimately dependent on the government for your retirement package, your Social Security, and so forth. And that you never really break out of that dependency. You never really have control of your life. And so you end up living your entire life really is like a gerbil on a wheel. Life of quiet desperation. You really never get to where you want to be. First choice is to try to mature, to grow up, and to get away from being dependent, is to become independent, in which case you have control of your own financial situation, both your cash flow and your asset base, and you need to do that. Now, the problem with most people is they can't do something like that in large chunks because they don't have enough money. So you start out like I did. You buy one rent house. This is the key. You got to start. How do you eat an elephant? One bite at a time. You've got to go buy one rent house. Now you're $500 a month freer than you were before you had that rent house. Buy two. Now you're $1,000 a month freer than what you were. You do it that way until you get up to where you have about $10,000 in income, and then you can quit your job, and then you're totally free, and then you can go out there and buy apartment complexes because you have the time to operate them at that point. If you've got more money when you're starting, then you can just go start with an apartment complex and buy in, and if you don't know how to operate it, take the classes, you learn how to do it, but then you also hire someone else to do it for you that already has the skill set, and you can move quicker than what you could if you don't have very much money. But you've got to start somewhere. That's the bottom line. If you don't ever start, you'll never get there. It's not where you start, it's where you end up that counts. And the ending up part is the last part of this thing. Is at some point you're going to want to be interdependent and not independent. Interdependent means that You own businesses. You don't work in businesses. You own businesses, and other people work in them. You could say you work on businesses, and that would be true. I mean, I work on my businesses to some degree, but mostly on them and never in them. If you own an apartment complex, you don't need to go to the apartment complex. My wife goes to the apartment complex. I don't. She's teaching her daughter to get into business, so she's spending time there more out of love than anything else. The property's in pretty good condition. I mean, 97% occupied. We're rocking over there. But other than that, the other properties, there's no need to go to them. So we'll take a short break. Be right back with the final segment of the Del Wamsley Radio Show.

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4: 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I understand that, and I don't like working either.
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4: Today we've been talking about the challenges that your personality might bring to your success financially. And it brings it to everything else you do in life, too. I mean, if you're type A personality, that type A just goes through everything you do. And if you're type B, it goes through everything you do. I've discussed the fact that over 30 years, I've had to deal with these people. And in most cases, like I said, listen to this carefully, I've only dealt with type A's that come in with a spouse. And you say, well, why is that? Because most type A's are broke. They cannot do something like this because they can't come up with money. In fact, time and time and time again, everybody wanted me to change my program. I had people that work for me wanted me to change it and start teaching wholesaling and flipping. And that's not what our program's about. That's a type A personality trait. Go out there and work and work and work and locate and locate and locate and wholesale and flip and flip and wholesale. Doesn't that just tire you out just saying all that stuff? That's not what we do. We're slow, consistent. Remember the tortoise and the hare when you were a kid? I'm the tortoise. Do-de-do-do-de-do-do-de-do-do. But we win the race in the long run because we never get lost, get thrown off the track. Type A's lose a fortune, make a fortune, lose a fortune, make a fortune, back and forth and back and forth. Or maybe not even a fortune, just enough money to live on and then broke, and enough money to get by and then broke. What I'm saying is that most type A's don't make it to me without a spouse. So I've learned how to utilize the family dynamics to help people succeed. Now let's talk about people that do show up without a spouse. Type B's, your biggest problem is you won't take action. You just won't take action. Analysis paralysis is going to kill you. And then in addition to that, you're going to want to invent the wheel, reinvent the wheel and do it your own way. So what I have to do with those types of people is I have to sit down with them and clearly make them understand that that is their personality, that they, A, number one, need to take action much sooner than they would normally get around to taking action. Number two, I need to show them that you can analyze things in a series of steps instead of all the way. What most type B's want to do is they want to go into a situation and they want to find out everything before they'll even take a step. Now, I tell a joke, and I don't know if this joke can work on the radio. I have a story about a guy, type B guy, wanting to go on a date. So he shows up at the door on the first date, and he says, look, what I'd like to do before we go out today is I'd like to get your financial statement, I'd like to get your medical records, and maybe some referrals from the other men in your life. Then what I'm going to do is I'm going to take all that home and put it in a spreadsheet. And that's the other thing. Type B's cannot live life without a spreadsheet. And I've got hundreds of them for everything in my life. I'm going to put it in that spreadsheet, and I'm going to analyze how much I'm willing to spend to take you out on the first date. Now, ladies, if you hear that story and you're not cringing to death, then you're probably pretty strange, because that would be a terrible approach to trying to find a woman for your life. However, they do the same thing when they're trying to find a deal. They will try to get every ounce of information out of the seller before they'll make any kind of commitment or make any move. That's too much. The way you analyze things is you say, look, hi, I'd like to meet you. Let's go on a date. The date is where you do the analysis. If you don't get the date, you don't even need to ask for the due diligence material. In other words, if you don't get into contract on a deal, or at least get a letter of intent on a deal, you shouldn't even go deep into the information. No, you get a cursory look. You get that first look. You get that whatever financials they're throwing out there on the street to look at. You get all that upfront stuff. But the deep stuff has to wait until you get into a letter of intent or into a contract, and we call that the date. Now you guys are dating. Now you're doing the dance. You're dancing back and forth, and the seller's telling you what they want to tell you, and you're asking what you want, and you're finding out what's really that person is really like, or that deal is really like. That comes later in the game. So type B's, you've got to learn to do that. Take analysis one step at a time and not try to kill it before you even make an offer. This is difficult. Very difficult for type B's to do, but you got to learn to do it. So I had to train myself as a type B to do that cursory, you know, review, and then go ahead and jump on something. Because if you don't jump on it, remember this, you're not looking for deals, we're looking for motivated sellers. And motivated sellers are found, not made. You have to run into somebody who needs to sell. And then once you find that person, then you have to motivate them to sell at a deal that you prefer. So deals are made, not found. So let's go over that again.
12: Motivated sellers are found, not made, but deals are made, not found. So if you don't have the right process for going into a deal and taking the right steps, the first step, the second step, the third step, then the person you're trying to get to give you a good deal is just going to say, no, if I've got to give it away, metaphorically, I'm going to give it to somebody I like. And if you're not making me happy through the whole process, then I'm going to give it away at a loss to somebody else. Because you're being cruel to me. That's psychologically what's happening. Now, type A's, your situation is you need to learn how to do what you do well. Go locate deals and then get back with somebody who knows how to analyze stuff, and or you take the time to learn how to analyze correctly so that you can make logical, strong decisions. A's can up their B game. B's can up their A game. And both of you can be successful if you just understand who you are and what you're working through. Married couples, be honest with each other. Admit which one's the A and which one's the B, and work in tandem for the success of your family's finances. If you do that, you then will also find out that your marriage will work a lot better also.
13: Now, from the files of Del Wamsley.
12: If you're ever going to be successful at helping large groups of people and making very, very large donations, you have to first be successful. And to do that, you need to start by keeping your money and investing it and building wealth. Build wealth and then give. Giving is a very important part of having, because until you have enough to give it away, you don't have enough. In other words, you're never really truly wealthy until you have enough wealth to give some of it away without it bothering you. If it bothers you, then you're not wealthy. Psychologically, you're still broke. And I know people that have millions of dollars that are psychologically broke. That's not the idea. The idea is that once you get to that point where you have enough money to do whatever you want to do, whenever you want, with whomever you want, what I'm trying to say to you is at each level I recognized that I had a new ability to give. A new ability to give. Because why? Because it's not just some money. It's the quality of your lifestyle. Have a great day. I'll see you tomorrow.

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4: On the road to the midterms, I'm Lisa Brady, Fox News, Vice President J.D. Vance with an appeal to voters.
5: I'm not asking you to vote for Republicans because we're right about everything. I'm asking you to vote for Republicans because at least we know who we fight for. And we fight for you.
4: This during his latest update on a federal fraud crackdown visiting a manufacturing plant in Kansas City, Missouri, while War Secretary Pete Hegseth rallied in Kentucky for Ed Gallrein, who's challenging Republican Congressman Thomas Massey in a primary tomorrow. The Pentagon says that event was in Hegseth's personal capacity, rejecting allegations of Hatch Act violations. Government watchdogs also taking issue with a new compensation fund the Justice Department is setting up, totaling more than $1.7 billion in exchange for the president and members of his family agreeing to drop a lawsuit against the IRS.
6: Acting Attorney General Todd Blanche says the fund sets up a lawful process for victims of lawfare and weaponization. Government watchdogs and Democrats say the fund has little oversight and will benefit friends of the president with meritless claims. The lawsuit against the IRS was filed in response to the leak of tax records by an agency contractor.
4: Fox's Jared Halpern at the White House. A jury in California finds OpenAI executives not liable of betraying a shared vision for a nonprofit, deciding that co-founder Elon Musk waited too long to sue.
7: The judge told us this: the claims of uncharitable trust and unjust enrichment are dismissed as untimely. The claim for aiding and abetting is dismissed as a matter of law, given that it is dependent on a finding of charitable trust.
4: Fox Business's Kelly Saberi. An American doctor tests positive for Ebola, one of several missionaries exposed during work with a nonprofit in Congo. The CDC just confirming it's working to move seven people, including the infected American, to Germany. Federal health officials also say the risk to the American public remains low from that deadly outbreak. 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
4: State lawmakers are back in South Carolina to reconsider congressional lines.
11: South Carolina Governor Henry McMaster had declined to call for a special session to consider redistricting. The state has seven seats and only one is held by a Democrat. Jim Clyburn's had the seat since the early 90s. But last week, the governor reversed course and decided to call for a special session after senators voted against extending their legislative session to consider redistricting. Five Republicans voted with Democrats, including State Senator Shane Massey.
12: Trying to go to 7-0, I think, is extremely risky.
3: from a political standpoint.
11: The state house is considering legislation that will not only allow a redraw, but that will push the primaries out to August rather than June. Jessica Rosenthal, Fox News.
4: Several states launching redistricting efforts after a recent ruling from the U.S. Supreme Court, but court fights continue over some of the maps. Meantime, the Supreme Court now ordering a lower court to reconsider a Native American voting rights case.
12: The case involves Native American tribes challenging the 2021 North Dakota legislative map, claiming it split tribal communities and limited chances to elect their candidates of choice. The 8th U.S. Circuit Appeals Court ruled against the tribes, saying only the federal government can sue to enforce voting rights law. The Supreme Court wants the 8th Circuit to take another look at how advocacy groups can take part in light of the High Court's recent decision striking down a majority black Louisiana district. Justice Ketanji Brown Jackson dissented the decision, urging reconsideration. Gernal Scott, Fox News.
4: A ship arriving in Cuba with humanitarian aid from Mexico and Uruguay as U.S. tensions with Cuba simmer following the U.S. capture earlier this year of Venezuela's leader, halting critical oil shipments for Cuba. An hour to the close on Wall Street, stocks are mixed. The Dow's up 21 points. The Nasdaq's down 200. Oil topping 108. I'm Lisa Brady, Fox News.

0: And it lives in a depression now.
1: I just don't think she ought to be lopping them babies off, that's all.
2: I didn't see the headline. Will you tell me about it?
0: Good news. Sydney Sweeney, not always a big fan of her breasts. Back when she was in high school.
1: That was clickbait. That was radio clickbait.
2: That is clickbait, yeah.
0: She said she was in high school. She wanted a breast reduction. Her mom talked her out of it, saying she'd regret it later. She said, but, you know, when I was 18, or when I turned 18, I thought that's what I wanted. Then I didn't do it, and I'm glad, because now I like them. They're my best friends, she says. But she did think about, you know, she was uncomfortable. Apparently, you know, she developed pretty early and ahead of some of the other girls, and she had some large, fluffy ones. They were fluffy. I don't want to describe them that way. She had some large
2: breasts. I thought that was actually pretty, I thought that was classy way to describe. Yeah. He could have called them gazungas or bazoingos.
1: Man, them sweater pies, huh? Yeah, them torpedoes.
2: Yeah, well, that would have been much worse.
0: She said, I was uncomfortable about how I looked, and I was going to, you know, make them smaller, but then I didn't. And now they're my best friends. Everybody's body is beautiful, she says. And when you're confident and you're happy within, it shows to other people. And so, good news, she got over it. She's not lopping them off anytime soon.
2: How about that?
1: Maybe when they get long. You know, they can reel them in a little bit. They can do some you know, I don't know how the doctors do it, but they just reel them in and
2: breast augmentation.
1: Because if you're a 44D, that's great. But if you're a 44 long, you know, you got to try to round them up and get them in the cup.
2: Thanks, Billy. Yeah, thanks for explaining that to us.
0: The visual is really helpful with you. It's like you look like you're trying to catch minnows.
2: Well, speaking,
1: you got to scoop them up. You know,
2: thanks, Billy. Yeah. Speaking of women with nice assets, Lauren Boebert went out this weekend and she campaigned for Thomas Massie, and now Donald Trump wants someone to primary Lauren Boebert.
0: Oh boy,
2: I know.
0: They play such childish, immature games. I mean, you know, endorse who you like or don't endorse anybody, and let the people in their state. This in Texas, early voting starts today. I don't know if you think any of this is important or not. Maybe you don't. I don't know. Is it important who we elect for the Senate or as the Attorney General or even Railroad Commissioner? And a lot of people don't understand the kind of power that the Railroad Commissioner has. They think, oh, the guy's in charge of trains, big whoop.
2: No, it's about pipelines, actually.
0: It's a lot more important than
2: that. It's an antiquated term. The railroad commissioner has almost nothing to do with the railroads, just like the county judge in Texas is not a judicial official.
1: They don't get a robe or a hammer or nothing.
2: No.
1: I would want one of them, it's not a hammer, but you use it to hammer on your desk when people piss you off. I'd like that.
2: Like gavel?
1: Oh, the governor of California?
2: No, that's Gavin.
0: Gavel is the name for your hammer as a judge.
2: It's different, Billy.
1: Tell me, that wouldn't be handy at home. You know, you familiar with women, Kenny?
2: I know a little about women.
1: Yeah,
2: yes.
1: Yeah. You know how sometimes they'll just out of the blue just start getting all like womany on you, be emotional and stuff, and start complaining. That's when you need that gavel, and you just start whacking it. Bam, bam, bam, bam, bam. Order in the court. You stop that.
2: Well, whacking it is a good way to deal with your woman problems.
0: I wondered if anybody else heard that.
2: But hypothetically, Billy Ed, you mean like it's 30, 45 minutes past bedtime, and that's when she wants to start talking about the future of your relationship, like that kind of thing?
1: She knows you well enough to know. I'm assuming that you do get up pretty early.
2: Yeah.
1: And, you know, I don't know why, but maybe that's why, because they think they got you. If it's past bedtime and you start a fight. Well, you're going to win that fight, aren't you?
2: Why, has that ever happened to you?
1: No, not me. I'm just saying.
2: Me neither.
1: A possibility of you know, the way things could go is all I'm saying.
2: Never happened to me either. I've never had a woman in my life who wanted to have a pointless argument 45 minutes after I needed to go to bed the night before a very important broadcast.
0: Of course not.
2: Yeah. Anyway, in other news today, let's see.
1: There's a lot out there.
2: Yeah, there's a lot going on today in the news.
1: Congratulations to Ella Langley, by the way. I don't know her personally yet, but, you know, fingers crossed. Female Artist of the Year at some of these country awards. You know, they had a
2: Academy of Country Music.
1: That sounds like the one. Yep.
2: Yeah, I saw that.
1: Yep. And she was a big winner, female artist, song of the year and single of the year, you know, for choosing Texas. That's a good one. And then Cody Johnson, entertainer of the year, male artist of the year. So he done pretty good, too.
2: Whoa, they still have a male and female category?
1: I know, it's embarrassing.
2: That's pretty offensive. I mean, you know.
3: Did y'all hear about the dude out in California? I know we talked about him last week, but they actually had to meet now. A biological male had swept all the high school girls' track events.
2: Yeah, I've got that story here somewhere.
3: Now, to make it acceptable, because a lot of people were pitching a fit, why is there a boy outrunning and out jumping the girls
2: by a lot?
3: Yeah. I mean, like the long jump, he won it by like a foot.
2: Did you see a photo of the podium?
3: And then that's the worst part. They've decided that since everybody's upset about this, well, we'll make it all fair and we'll let the second place, the first place girl, the second place finisher, stand on the first place podium with the boy. But and they both get gold medals. This is where that we don't keep score, everybody gets a trophy from 20 years ago has led us today.
2: But by letting the girl stand on the first place podium with the boy, even though the boy technically won, aren't they basically admitting, without really saying it out loud, that one of these things is not like the other and it's not fair? Yeah,
1: they're admitting that it's not fair, but they're going to keep doing it anyway because they like to cheat.
2: And the girls all look pissed, especially right, now, the one who's on the podium.
1: Who's standing in that second place block? The third person is second.
2: Yeah.
1: And they go all the way to fifth place, which means they've got six people up there for five places. The world don't work that way either, people. You go top three or you're out. They're setting these kids up for just real shock in the work world when they get out there in the work world and all of a sudden they're like, well, I wasn't first or even second. I didn't even get honorable mention. I came in fifth. Well, you don't work here then, Chief. That's how that's going
2: to
1: work.
2: Listen to this. Trans athlete A.B. Hernandez won first place in the high jump, the long jump, and the triple jump at the California Interscholastic Federation Finals on Saturday. So this wasn't just some event. This was an important event.
1: They had like 2,000 people in the stands, and apparently a lot of them were not happy about a boy coming in there and running past all the girls.
2: Also kind of interesting here, white girl, Hispanic boy. It's just an interesting dichotomy. Mm-hmm. It's odd how that turned out.
1: Now, if he was beating three or four black girls at these track events, then it would be an issue.
2: First thing I thought
3: of. But I think a sister could probably take that boy.
2: Well, why wasn't there a sister in the competition?
3: That's a damn good question. California got an answer to that.
2: Instead of asking us if this is unfair to women, shouldn't we really be asking if it's unfair to black women?
1: That's what's most important.
2: I can't think of anything more important right now. Because I don't know about you guys, but when a black woman's talking, I listen.
1: That's you damn right.
2: That's what I do.
4: I double the size of it, you dumb person.
5: Trump, right? Double the size. Cuba. 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

0: Gotcha.
1: All right, gentlemen, I want to give you all a tip right now. As you're driving off to work.
0: You're giving us a what?
1: A piece of advice.
0: Oh.
1: Take out your phone right now. Not if you're driving, obviously.
0: Okay.
1: But if you can, text. Don't text while driving.
0: Okay.
1: Send this text to your girlfriend or wife.
0: Oh, God.
1: Say, when I die, honey, when I die, I hope they bury me with a picture of you in my pocket so I can show heaven the person who made me a better man. Just send that text and then just do nothing.
0: It's a hard one to swallow right there.
1: I'm telling you, that's going to work. Works every 90% of time. It works every time.
2: You never doubt this man when it comes to how to operate a woman. Yeah. All right? Because one thing Kenny know is how to deal with a woman.
1: Sure, I host a comedy show called Couples Therapy.
0: Sure.
1: Obviously, I'm like
0: you're a professional.
1: Clearly. Mr. O, are you ready to do the thing?
2: Yeah, the boys in high school in California, that wasn't sports. That was just one of them weird things, you know. But this is the Sports Report, and it's brought to you this morning by Haywood Harvest. I know you want to get some. All you got to do is go to the website, haywoodharvest.com. When asked for a promo code to save you more money, you type in W and J.
1: Man, that's a good idea.
0: Yeah, actually, type out the word and.
1: W-A-N-D-J. That's great. And then you'll get discounts on great products that are legal in all 50 states, thanks to my main man, Donald J. Trump, signing that farm act.
0: Hell yeah.
1: Hell yeah.
2: All right. Aaron Rodgers signed a one-year deal with Pittsburgh. They've been saying he was probably going to do it, but he's a hard cat to deal with, you know, because he could just be all over the place, depending on how much Haywood Harvest he has taken in, I guess. But that's the latest. 1 year, if he hold up with the Steelers. In the NBA, the Final Four is picked. They start tonight, Oklahoma versus San Antonio. And the other side, Cleveland and the New York Knicks.
1: Finally, we get to see who's better, Cleveland or New York.
2: Oh, yeah, that's
1: once
2: all I've been waiting for.
1: Yes.
2: So they'll start tomorrow night. And then the playoffs. We'll go into June, you know, to get into the finals. But that's where we go right now. Strohs took 2 out of 3 from the Rangers in the Silver Boot contest.
1: I was there yesterday, and it was not...
2: No, you picked the one game where they just got obliterated.
1: I'll take the blame. I think it was my presence in the iHeartMedia suite
0: that
1: up
0: probably
1: there
0: that did it.
1: May have hurt the team. Sorry, everybody.
2: And then in the fight, the girl fight, Rousey. Ronda Rousey took Carano out. 17 seconds, she submitted her. She had to submit, you know, with an arm bar. Because you ever get an arm bar played on you?
1: Oh, man, the worst.
2: That
1: arm
2: is the
1: bars
2: worst.
1: Are the worst.
2: Yeah, you don't want that.
1: No, you don't. You forgot to mention that my Braves yesterday, Atlanta Braves, beat the Red Sox 8-1 with a record now 32-15 kicking ass.
2: Atlanta, a strong lead in their division. The Astros are still just a bit above last place.
1: Just a bit outside there, but that's okay.
0: Did y'all leave the softball report for me, I guess?
1: Yeah, we did. We saved it for you, Billy.
0: I know people going. A guy emailed over the weekend. He goes, I spent a little weekend, a little time this weekend, you know, like surfing and watched some softball that Billy Ed's always talking about. And some of those girls are cute. That is not why you're supposed to watch softball, son.
1: Yeah, but
0: just because they look good in their tight pants and their athletic, build and all that. And he also said some of them actually look heterosexual.
1: Yeah, I think at least a few of them are.
0: That is a real shocker to some of you men these days.
1: It is a little exciting to see a heterosexual girl being good at sports. You never see that anymore.
0: Well, the regionals are over. They move into the super regionals now. They got to do the super regionals this weekend so they can get on into the World Series after that. And I will tell you, one of the great stories has nothing to do with Oklahoma Sooners, even though, of course, they did move on. They had no real problems. The biggest comeback in Division I softball playoff history of all time featured Ole Miss,
1: okay,
0: and Texas Tech. You know, they only play 7 innings. Seventh is the it's the ninth inning,
1: sure,
0: but it's the seventh.
1: Which is probably for the best. 9 innings is a lot.
0: It's just too much.
1: Yeah.
0: Ole Miss, and sometimes they only play 5 if they get them run ruled. Ole Miss is ahead going into the bottom of the 7th, 8-0.
1: Wow.
0: I mean, that's a done deal.
1: Sure.
0: Texas Tech comes up to bat. Oh, out number one. Ooh, out number two. It's just, you know.
1: This game is over.
0: Two strikes on the third out. It's
1: grab your lipstick, ladies.
0: Wait, hold up. They're starting to hit the ball. Texas Tech starting to hit the ball. They're starting to score. It was tied at the bottom of the seventh, 8-8.
1: Wow.
0: They weren't done. They move on to the eighth inning, extra innings, and then Ole Miss gets a run. Now it's 9-8. Okay. But Texas Tech gets to come up again, bottom of the eighth, scored two. Final score 10-9. They were that close to the game being over, and all of a sudden it wasn't. Texas Tech now thinks they can't lose. They think this is ordained by the Lord thy God. You know, watching the game from up in his throne in heaven, I think the Raiders, they believe this is their year.
1: Well, you know what we always say in women's softball, any given Sunday.
0: Usually Friday or Saturday.
1: I thought they played yesterday.
0: OU will play Mississippi State, not Ole Miss, Mississippi State, starting Friday. That's just part of the Super Regionals. A lot of the teams that are in the Super Regionals come from the Walton Johnson area.
1: It's true.
0: Tennessee, Georgia, Arkansas, Alabama, Texas, you know, the Horns, they're SEC. A&M didn't make it. A&M, they got that close, but they didn't get out of the regionals, so that's how that worked out. Wow. It's good SEC competitions, all that is.
1: A fun night at the ballpark turned into a scary scene after a woman was hit in the head by a ball. Jamie Gala sat in the stands at T-Mobile Park in Seattle, filming herself and her friends while watching the Mariners take on the San Diego Padres. I've got a video of it here if you guys would like to see some of the fun here.
0: Is she getting bonked?
1: Yeah, she really took a ball to the face here. They were just enjoying the game, and all of a sudden, bam, got hit in the head. Oh, look at that. Bam.
0: It came from behind her.
1: Yeah.
0: Wait, what?
1: It's almost like...
0: Are they facing the... Well, obviously, when you're at a ball game, Kenny, what's the one rule?
1: Always look up. Pay attention.
0: Yeah. Pay attention when the guy is hitting the ball.
1: Sure, yeah.
0: That ball looked like it came out of the stands and hit her. Maybe somebody two or three, you know, rows up was just tired of them taking selfies and not watching the game. And they got bunker in the head. Maybe she'll pay attention.
1: Well, there was a bigger tragedy involving baseball. Former Dodgers pitcher Scott Erickson admitted in court that he sped up his vehicle, when he saw two children about to walk onto the street just before the boys were run down and killed.
0: He admitted that he sped up to hit them?
1: He said he stepped on the gas for probably 2 or 3 seconds to get through. He thought that was the safest process. It sounds like he didn't think the little boys, the 11 and 8-year-old, were going to walk into the street. The two children were run down and killed when they walked out onto a crosswalk.
0: Oh, my God.
1: Yeah, their mother and younger brother were with them at the time. But in seconds, two racing cars were upon them, one of which struck the two boys and killed them.
0: They were racing.
1: Witnesses have said that Erickson was driving his SUV and sped through the intersection first and did not hit the members of the family. His girlfriend at the time, Rebecca, was a split second behind, but she did not clear the intersection in time to miss the boys. So that's what happened.
0: She was driving the car that hit them? Why is he the subject of the story?
1: Police claim that Gosman was driving 73 miles per hour in a 45 mile per hour zone when she sped up through the intersection. Erickson testified that he continued on to Grossman's home before receiving a phone call from the woman before reporting the accident.
0: That's all over the place.
1: Yeah, there's a lot of details.
0: It's a mess.
1: It barely even qualifies as sports if she killed him.
0: That's what I'm thinking.
1: Yeah, what does she do for a living? Instagram model?
0: I guess they just mentioned him because he was the only one that was, you know, famous. Or I never heard of him, but maybe somebody did.
1: And speaking of disappointing sporting news, the WNBA this weekend. What'd they do?
0: Well, that's about enough of that.
1: To call Angel Reese's home debut with the Atlanta Dream underwhelming would be quite an understatement.
2: Yeah, it's not working out the way they had hoped.
1: She is now in the third year. She referred to herself as one of the best players during a preseason interview. Mm-hmm. Found herself benched at the end of her team's game against the Las Vegas Aces on Sunday.
0: Ouch.
1: She was so good that they decided to play without her to make it a little more even for the opponents.
2: And that white girl that they got over there for Indiana, Caitlin or whatever. They're trying to find somebody else to talk about and brag about for their team, and I don't know if that's going to work or not either.
1: Yeah.
2: they got another player over there. They'd like you to give us some publicity. It ain't working.
1: But yeah, she turns out she's not very good. They're like, boy, I just wish there was somebody that was better at this sport than a white, mildly conservative basketball player named Caitlin.
3: I know.
1: That would really help us out. They didn't even want her on the Olympic team because she was so white and so unwoke.
3: So white.
1: I know. And she's still, and have you ever heard

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1: Oh, no.
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1: Do you tell.
0: An hour ago, I guess, you guys were discussing what'd be the best kind of dinosaur to keep as a pet around the house.
1: It's a very good question.
0: People are still responding at waltonjohnson.com in the emails. I was always fascinated by the megalodon, says Rudy. Big as a tour bus, 50 tons, could swallow a great white shark whole. That's a big, scary dinosaur right there.
1: Sure.
0: Now, our mention of which one would be easiest to have as a pet, domesticate, whatever, that left out one of the big problems, and I think Rudy probably accidentally brought it up. What if you get one of those peaceful dinosaurs that's easy to have around the house and play with the kids, and your next-door neighbor gets a megalodon? It's like when your neighbors get, you know, have three pit bulls in their backyard, and the kids are playing on the other side of a fairly low chain-link fence.
1: Yeah, you're right. It's not a good idea.
0: It's not a good idea. You know, there's going to have to be some HOA restrictions, or, you know, neighborhood is going to have to decide. Can Bill have a megalodon? I mean, like right here in the neighborhood? No. Can't do that.
1: It does seem like the HOA should get involved, yeah.
0: It's also mentioned that not sure AI even has the capability, because you checked with AI
1: sure.
0: to see which one would be easily domesticated, and it gave you an answer of a platypus or something.
1: A duck-billed dinosaur, yeah.
0: Yeah, you know, and the platypus is still around, and it is a dinosaur, technically, although it's kind of endangered right now. You can see why. I mean, who wants to mate with a platypus? Not even other platypi think they're attractive.
1: I didn't know the platypus still existed.
0: It's still around.
1: How about that? Yeah.
0: But I'm not sure, since, you know, the dinosaurs have been gone for 65 or 75 million years, who can say for sure? AI might not even have that much information to share with us. I think they were just taking a wild guess.
1: All right, what do you think is going to be less common to see in the wild? A dinosaur or James Tallarico's girlfriend?
0: His girlfriend?
1: James Tallarico
0: James, look at those sweet eyes. He's just got such a little kissable face. I don't know if he does he claim to have a girlfriend?
1: He does. Early voting for the runoff in Texas starts today, but James Tallarico is not on the ballot. He's already got the nomination to see whoever goes up against Paxton or Cornyn. It's going to be this guy. And anyway, James was asked over the weekend about his girlfriend.
2: The biggest question, not even close, the most popular question that we got asked is, are you single? Are you single? So you have a girlfriend.
3: I do.
2: Of many years.
3: I do. Many. And she is my rock.
1: She is imaginary.
0: She is invisible.
1: She can't be seen. She goes to school in Canada. She's from another town. You don't know her.
0: Oh, my God.
1: She's a fashion model in Mexico, and I only see her in the summer. And you wouldn't. It's fine. You guys don't know her. She just never. Yeah,
0: y'all don't know her. You don't even know people that know her. So it's okay.
1: Just be.
0: The girl asking the question looked like she could be interested, but. You know, what you don't understand, ladies, when you see a man, you know, is all handsome and groomed and well-kept like that, he's not interested in you.
1: You guys, he's in his late 30s, right? He's went to seminary school. He is a Christian preacher, they claim. He's not a young, you know, not a kid, at least. And he certainly isn't, you know, have some radical bachelor lifestyle from what we could tell.
0: Right.
1: So why does he have a longtime girlfriend
0: that you've never heard or seen?
1: That yeah. we've never heard or seen, and he's never brought her out in public, doesn't bring her to political events to do appearances, mm-hmm. never took her to the Democrats of Austin Ball or the woke Dallas rally, nothing. She never showed up anywhere with the guy.
4: And every politician knows, you know, having a wife by your side just makes you look more attractive to the electorate. How come he ain't married her? A long time girlfriend. What's he, you know, you gotta, you know, dump or get off the pot there, fool.
1: So his favorite kind of breakfast taco is potato.
0: Oh, God.
1: That was the big thing last
0: week. Yeah.
1: And now this week we all have to pretend he's got a long time girlfriend. I have to pretend. I think I know he doesn't.
0: I think you're pretty sure.
1: What's her name again? Doesn't exist.
0: Yeah.
1: You're more likely to spot a platypus in public than you are James Tallarico's girlfriend.
0: So now the story is he's dating a platypus.
1: It's yeah. Yeah, exactly. It's simply not going to happen.
0: Mm-mm.
1: Funny, though. Really funny. There's this guy who ran for Senate against Cassidy, Fleming, and Letlow. And his name is Mark Spencer. He barely got any votes. But he did produce one of the strangest political interviews we've ever seen.
5: It's always good to have a ceasefire. Well,
1: it's doing that weird thing where it only plays out of one ear. It doesn't matter. We'll play it later.
6: Let's just, first of all, nobody's ever heard of the guy. And like I say, got like 8 votes, I think.
1: Yeah, and maybe 9.
6: Maybe 9. And that's just family members probably who wasted their time and effort. But, oh yeah, his answers, his mannerisms, his style of speaking, everything about him looks a little bit like an alien that got trapped inside of his human skin. He's not normal. That's not act normal at all.
1: Well, if there's time, maybe we'll play it a little coming up here. One thing we won't be playing is a montage of the Academy of Country Music Award winners from this week, because nobody cares.
0: Some of it was actually country. You know, what passes for decent country these days, most of it still ain't, though.
1: Here's Ronda Rousey taking out Gina Carano.
7: Our referee, Big John McCarthy, calls a stop to this contest at 17 seconds of the very first round, declaring your winner by submission via armbar.
6: A really boring 17 seconds sound almost exciting. It took him longer to announce the winner than it took her to defeat that other woman.
1: It was still more fun to watch than the season finale of Saturday Night Live this weekend.
6: Oh, yeah, I don't even know who was on.
1: Will Ferrell and Paul McCartney hosted Saturday Night Live over the weekend. It was kind of like a family reunion if nobody in your family was funny.
6: Yeah. I can believe that.
1: During the
6: Paul McCartney?
1: During the opening monologue, Chad Smith, the drummer of the Red Hot Chili Peppers, came out and pretended to be Will Ferrell. And the crowd really fell for it. They thought that he was, you know, because they look alike. Have you ever known? So Will Ferrell was there. He introduced him. Then Chad Smith came out. They do look like doppelgangers, and the audience couldn't tell who was who.
8: Will
9: here hosting Saturday Night Live. I was a cast member here for 7 years, and now I'm hosting for the 6th time. Amazing!
10: Hey. What the hell do you think you're doing?
9: I'm hosting the show.
10: You're not the host. I am. You're Chad Smith of the Red Hot Chili Peppers. Seriously, what are you even doing here?
9: I'm the musical guest tonight.
10: No, you're not. No, Paul McCartney is the musical guest.
9: The stage.
10: Mm. Right. Don't clap for him. He's a bad guy. He's a bad guy.
0: Hilarious.
1: I'm not going to lie to you. 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
6: I was going
1: to
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0: canary in the mine shaft. That's what John used to call it. Look at what's going on in the UK.
1: Yep, follow it. It's gonna get here. And some that's of it's how, already here.
0: And that is how you will know what is going to happen in the United States.
2: I'm guessing it's not good.
0: No.
2: Nothing ever seems to come over here that's sweeping the country after Europe has enjoyed it. No. Is it Muslim related by any chance?
0: No, it's close. It involves a foreigner with a knife. Not technically Muslim, but that's okay. We'll tell you the story. Hang on.
2: Not technically?
0: No, it's not.
1: Oh, boy.
0: Well, no, this guy's not a Muslim. Today we tell you the story of Henry Nowak, age 18, of Essex. Henry's walking home late at night back in December when a gentleman, a Sikh, stumbles upon him with a large blade and stabs him. The police are called. The police arrive. When the police arrive, they find Henry bleeding out and a brown man with a knife. At which point the brown man says, "This guy was being racist to me." So they put the white guy in handcuffs and he drowns a short time later in a pool of his own blood.
2: Oh, how pretty. Thanks for that.
0: I'm not kidding. That's exactly what happened. By the way, in the UK, women aren't allowed to have pepper spray. You're not allowed to walk around with a large knife. It's against the law there. But they have a religious exemption for
2: people. Oh, was it one of those curved daggers that they like to wear them around their neck or attached to their belt?
0: Yeah. Vikram Digwa was actually filmed during the attack. And he had an 8-inch blade, a 21-centimeter blade. In the video, the victim, Henry, makes no racist slur, says nothing about his ethnicity. Digwa denies murder and carrying a knife in public, but there's appears to be a recording of all this. And that's how we know the guy who died wasn't being racist. So
2: it's just a nice thing to say when the police come. So there's a guy stabbed multiple times and bleeding.
0: Yeah.
2: And then there's another guy there with a knife. And they arrest the guy that's bleeding.
0: Yeah, it's weird. They detained him, but yeah, same thing. And anyway, so Nowak had been sending Snapchat videos to friends as he walked home after drinking less than the legal limit, it says.
2: And he was walking. He wasn't driving, but yeah. It was less than the driving limit.
0: So yeah. He wasn't drunk enough to not drive. He just happened to be out on foot. He was trying to play it safe. And the defendant was carrying an extremely large knife in a sheath, openly displayed over his clothing. And anyway, you get what happened next. Now, what does this mean for us? Here in the United States, we are trying to import foreign cultures because of white shame, right? Reverse colonialism seems to be happening a lot here in the United States. And if you think it ends well, I just ask you, take a good long look at France, Germany, London, ask yourself how it went there.
2: Mm-hmm. And still going. Interesting. Now, you may have noticed the Islamization of America is continuing. Just over the weekend, I spotted a few stories that tie into that. Muslim in Italy runs down pedestrians with his car and then gets out of the car, and that's when the stabbing starts.
0: Wow.
2: Before they could finally get to this guy. And I'm not even sure the police got to him before some of the citizens turned on him that he was trying to run down or stab. Now, I didn't verify this, but I read that the Pope has given Muslims a prayer room in the Vatican Library.
0: That sounds like...
2: Why?
0: Yeah.
2: And Lululemon is selling $38 hijabs. Why?
0: Well, because it'll make money. Actually, hang on a second. Didn't Ken Paxton recently sue Lululemon in the state of Texas because their clothing contains something called forever chemicals, toxic chemicals that never go away, supposedly?
1: I don't know if he did, but let's say he did.
0: No, he did. Yeah, yeah, that's, okay. Yeah, that's a lawsuit.
1: Well, you asked the question. You said, didn't he?
0: Well,
1: and when you ask a question and you know the answer, then just say it.
0: Well, I just kind of thought I'd say it like, hey, didn't he do that?
2: Yeah, didn't this happen and didn't that happen and more things besides?
0: And then you could say, yeah, as a matter of fact, as if you knew. And then we'd all sound like we knew what was going on, Billy.
1: Oh, that's the sounding like it. I got you.
0: Anyway, he did sue them.
1: Uh-huh.
0: And, I'm just saying.
1: Okay, well, we're doing the Muslim thing. Have y'all heard about the Texas A&M Muslim University?
0: I'm sorry, where's that at?
1: Well, this is kind of tricky. The Texas American Muslim University in Dallas.
0: Okay.
1: Just goes by Texas A.M. They're missing the little and sign. But you know how many people see that and don't recognize it? They are mimicking, on purpose, Texas A&M's name to mislead students. And apparently somebody's caught on to it. Governor Abbott has personally directed the shutdown, citing illegal operations from a Richardson Mosque address. Yeah, the Texas American Muslim University is advertising STEM degrees. You know what that means?
0: Science, technology, engineering, and math.
1: Good, because I didn't know what that meant. Okay, they said they're doing approvals without state or degrees without a state approval. And Governor Abbott and his people looked at it a little bit and they said, well, they're lying. They're obviously intentionally trying to deceive people, and they're not doing any of this STEM stuff anyway. So the system issued a cease and desist 2 weeks ago over Texas A&M University. And I'll bet you their colors are maroon, too. What do you want to bet?
0: I bet you're probably right about that. Or black.
1: Why are we putting up with them just sitting on the sidelines with our hands firmly under our ass cheeks and letting the Muslims just conquer this country?
0: It actually gets worse than you think, Billy.
1: It's pretty bad.
0: Both George Bush Intercontinental Airport and the Dallas-Fort Worth International Airport have Muslim prayer facilities. Now, I know what you're thinking. Aren't those facilities for anyone to pray? We have facilities for anyone to pray. We have chapels where you could go, whatever your religion is. The thing that makes this a little odd is they actually have facilities just for Muslims.
1: Uh-huh. Yeah, you non-believers out there, what do they call them?
0: I believe the word is infidels.
1: Yeah, infidels are kafir.
0: Yeah,
1: kafir
0: is a word to describe something that's not Islamic friendly, like pork or gay men
1: or meat.
0: Yeah,
1: or you, for example. No, all of us.
0: No, I'm Muslim friendly.
1: Are you Muslim friendly?
0: Sure, I for one welcome our robot Muslim overlords.
1: I think the robots would be kinder.
0: Probably true.
1: Yeah, at least you can kind of argue with a robot a little bit and try to make sense out of it.
0: And they have better music, you know? I know you don't like electronic music, but you heard that call to prayer. What would you rather listen to? That or techno?
1: Flip a coin for me.
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15: A possible shooter at an Islamic center in California, Elisa Brady. Fox News.
16: There was or is an ongoing active shooter situation at the Islamic Center in San Diego.
15: Fox's Jonathan Hunt. There's a heavy police response in the residential neighborhood about 9 miles north of downtown San Diego.
16: Neighbors have been talking about it. They've been talking about a man with an automatic rifle, possibly confronted there by a security guard. Again, we're waiting for confirmation of that.
15: Also, no confirmation yet of any casualties. The Islamic Center's website describes it as the largest mosque in San Diego County. Police are calling the situation active but contained. President Trump just posting he's holding off on a military strike on Iran planned for tomorrow because serious negotiations are underway, adding he's been asked to hold off by Gulf allies. Elon Musk strikes out in federal court after accusing OpenAI of putting profit over artificial intelligence for the public good.
17: A jury in Oakland finding OpenAI and its leadership, including CEO Sam Altman, not liable, rejecting all of Elon Musk's claims against the company, including breach of charitable trust.
18: Mr. Musk can bring his claims and he can tell his stories. But what the nine members of this jury found is that his stories were just that. Stories, not facts.
17: OpenAI attorney William Savitt. Musk sued for $134 billion, alleging Altman misled him about the company's direction to secure a $38 million investment to co-found OpenAI in 2015, converting it from a nonprofit to a for-profit business.
15: Fox's Christian Goodwin. OpenAI accusing Musk of trying to boost his own AI company. The jury finding his claims fell beyond the statute of limitations based on the timing of evidence presented during the trial. A mixed finish on Wall Street. The Dow up 159 at the bell. 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
15: Recapping our top story out of San Diego with police responding to reports of an active shooter at an Islamic center north of downtown. Police calling the scene active but contained. There has been no confirmation of shots fired or any injuries. Thousands of people are trying to stop an execution in Tennessee.
0: A petition with more than 80,000 signatures is headed to Tennessee Governor Bill Lee in an effort to stop the execution of Tony Carruthers, the 57-year-old death row inmate convicted in a 1994 kidnapping and triple murder. Advocates argue that Carruthers was convicted based on jailhouse testimony and not DNA evidence, saying still untested DNA and fingerprint evidence could lead to another suspect. Evidence not presented in court 30 years ago when Carruthers represented himself. Kim Kardashian joining the fight, urging the governor to allow the new testing. Carruthers' execution is set for Thursday.
15: Fox's Jeff Manasso. An ally of ousted Venezuelan leader Nicolas Maduro appears in federal court in Miami after being deported over the weekend by Venezuela's acting president to face charges in a bribery case. He was previously charged in the first Trump term, then pardoned under President Biden in exchange for the release of several imprisoned Americans. There's an ice cream recall in multiple states. California dairy company Strauss Family Creamery asking customers to throw out certain tubs.
31: Organic ice cream sold in 17 states is being recalled because of possible contamination with metal. Affected products include vanilla bean, strawberry, cookie dough, Dutch chocolate, and mint chip. Creamery Organic Super Premium Ice Cream, which were on store shelves beginning May 4th. No injuries have been reported. Lillian Wu, Fox News.
15: Recapping stocks, the Dow finishing up about 160 points, but the S&P and the NASDAQ finish in the red as U.S. oil prices top $108 a barrel during the session. Elise Brady, Fox News.

0: while. The pursuit of happiness on your radio dial. It's just a cheeseburgers and liberty fries. It's pursuit of happiness time.
1: This is so good. A hantavirus briefing. A briefing over the hantavirus was led by a penile implant specialist with a history of pushing election conspiracy theories. That's it. My 2026 crazy headlines bingo card has officially been complete. I win. I'm the winner. Hi, everybody. We got a full house today. Daniel Turner stopping by. Do you know Christian revivalism is back? I was on Newsmax this weekend talking about it. I'm going to have a conversation about it with Daniel Turner this afternoon. What else will we talk about? Obviously, oil and gas and the energy sector, because he works in that particular career path. And we'll get to that soon. And Tony Ortiz, the very controversial journalist, is outing a potentially gay Christian conservative lawmaker candidate. We'll tell you the story. It's a whopper of a dude. It's okay. It's a little immature, but it's funny. So stick around for that. We'll get to it soon. Anyway, in the meantime, do I have your attention? Listen up, you magnificent bastards. We are neck deep in the deepest spy movie ever made. And the bad guys aren't even wearing disguises. They're just walking into congressional offices like it's a damn all-you-can-eat crab leg night in Beijing. And our genius staffers are handing over the nuclear codes with a side of fries. This isn't some Tom Clancy fever dream. This is real life. And Congress is getting played harder than a drunk tourist in a Bangkok massage parlor. So what's happening? Take the Chinese first, because they're the main event. The CCP, yeah, those same charming folks who gave us COVID and fentanyl and little plastic toys that break in 2 days. Well, they've got operatives sliding around Washington, D.C. like greased up eels. One of them just tried to slip 10 grand to a staffer on the China committee. $10,000 for what, you probably wonder? Probably the lunch menu and whatever Hunter Biden's been texting about that week. These guys don't need James Bond gadgets. They just show up with a knockoff iPhone and a promise of TikTok clout. And suddenly every trade secret we've got is heading east faster than a Mexican donkey with a rocket up its keister. And the Iranians, sweet Jesus, the Iranians, we just nailed this. Asif Merchant was the clown we just nailed. Sounds like a guy who sells counterfeit Rolexes out of a van in Tehran, plotting to hire hitmen to take out American politicians right here on U.S. soil, on our soil. The balls on this camel jockey. He probably rolled up with a falafel cart and a Death to the Great Satan bumper sticker, offering 2-for-1 drone parts and a free beard trim. Meanwhile, our FBI is out here busting little old ladies for praying out loud at the Capitol, while this guy's shopping for assassins on Craigslist. Priorities, people. And don't forget the Russians. Oh no, the Russians! If we weren't in bed with the Ukrainians, I guess the Russians would make better allies. But anyway, they are also spying on us, sending religious front groups to help push Putin's greatest hits. Religious front groups. The only thing holy about these meetings is how holy crap gullible our interns are, because we keep getting tricked by them. Next thing you know, Kremlin talking points are showing up in committee memos like they were delivered by FedEx. Here's the part that makes my blood boil hotter than Georgia asphalt in July. We're doing jack squat about it. Zero. Zilch. Congress has the security posture of a sorority house with the doors wide open and a sign that says, free beer and state secrets. Come on in. No mandatory spy spotting training. No real background checks deeper than, hey, do you have any DUIs and are you cute on camera? Meanwhile, there's 10,000 foreign agents crawling around Washington, D.C. like roaches at a New York City diner. If we keep this up, China's going to own our tech. Iran's going to know exactly which weak-kneed congressmen to bribe so the mullahs can keep building bombs. And Russia's going to turn our foreign policy into a game of drunk twister. What are the consequences, you wonder? Oh, they're coming. There are consequences. They're uglier than your ex-wife in yoga pants. We lose every military edge we've got. Our grandkids will be speaking Mandarin while paying China back for the privilege of breathing their air. Iran keeps the oil flowing and the body bags stacking up because we couldn't be bothered to teach a 22-year-old staffer how to spot a guy whose entire resume is professional liar for the Ayatollah. And what about the public trust in Congress? Well, it's already lower than a limbo dancer at a midget convention, but pretty soon the whole country's just the world's dumbest mark. Getting robbed blind while we scream at each other about pronouns and whether the border wall needs rainbow flags. So what the hell do? We go full America first, balls to the wall, pass the stop resolution, stop talking to other people, and make every last member and staffer sit through actual counterintelligence training. Not some PowerPoint snooze fest, real stuff. Teach them how to smell a Chinese spy faster than they could smell free avocado toast in the cafeteria. Background checks so deep they'd make the NSA blush. Kick every suspected intel officer out so fast their little red passports spin like a dreidel in a Category 5 hurricane. We could actually worry about security. Make the Capitol into a fortress, not a damn tourist trap. Metal detectors, visitor logs, polygraphs for the interns who think classified means something I saw on TikTok. And while we're at it, let's stop pretending every desert theocrat and rice-eating commissar is here for cultural exchange. They're here to steal our lunch money and our future. America didn't claw its way to the top of the food chain by playing patty cake with the very people who want to bury us. We did it by being the loudest, craziest, most obnoxious pain in the ass on the planet. The country that invented the internet, the cheeseburger, and the middle finger. So let's get loud. Let's get mean. Let's make every foreign spy regret the day they thought they could outsmart the nation that put a man on the moon and a flag on Iwo Jima. Oh, yeah, that reminds me. If y'all will excuse me for just a minute, I gotta go grill a steak and fly the biggest damn flag in my neighborhood and dare some Chinese agent to try and steal my secret recipe. Spoiler alert, it's just salt, pepper, and pure Americanism. Daniel Turner. Power of the Future, coming up right after this.
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1: RFK Jr. posted a video of himself working out with Arnold Schwarzenegger. Isn't that interesting? One of them had a worm in his head. The other had a maid in his bed. It's true. Even still, isn't Arnold anti-MAGA? What was he hanging out with RFK Jr. for? I guess the Great Uniter. Anyway, I don't know much in this world. Obviously, that's why I work in talk radio. I try to interview people that know more than I do. And there's no shortage of them out there. I was wondering what's going on right now with energy, gas prices. Things are particularly bad with the Iran war, or so they say, right? The barrel is coming down. The barrel of oil is coming down. Why aren't gas prices coming down? I reached out to a good friend of the show, Daniel Turner. Maybe you know him, the bold, relentless champion powering America's energy workers, rural communities, and our energy independence. Daniel, there are a lot of people listening to this radio show who work in the energy industry. There's a lot of people on this radio show that want to go on Memorial Day weekend road trips. What the hell is going on right now?
0: Yeah, energy is always going to be in the news as long as this Iran engagement is going on. And gas prices are not great. Memorial Day is typically the kickoff to the summer, the Great American Road Trip. You go look at colleges for your high school kids, et cetera. And it's going to be a little cost prohibitive, and that is unfortunate. The president's well aware of it. You know, he has a master strategy in mind. I know he is trying to choke out our enemies, and he doesn't want to flinch. But it is painful for Americans, no doubt. And I don't know how much longer this continues before it has larger economic repercussions.
1: I made a point on this show recently, and I got laughed at by some of our older listeners. I said, young people get their news from two places, TikTok and music festivals. And now that music festival season's back, what's happening on all the stages around the country? They're standing on stage. They're saying, we're with Iran. We're with the Ayatollah. We're with Palestine, which is crazy, right? These people would throw these little gay boys off a building if they had the opportunity to do it. But at the same time, you can't blame young people for being mad about the cost of living right now. And these two things certainly coincide with each other. What to do, Daniel?
0: No. And you can't blame young people for being dumb because how poorly they've been educated. And that's a huge problem. You know, our school systems have failed tremendously. So there's a lot of things young people have going against them. There's no doubt about it. But those concerts, I mean, it's so embarrassing to see these people out there with the Gaza sign, the Palestine sign. And as you said, you can say, like, we support the rights of our gay brothers and sisters, and then say we support Iran because Iran would murder them. Quite literally would murder them. So you can't have it both ways.
1: Yeah, there's something to be said about that. And if you look at what's going on right now in England, I've always said this is the canary in the mine shaft, ladies and gentlemen. You know it and I know it. I read a story earlier today. It said that some guy was walking around the streets of Essex, and a foreigner walked up to him, a brown gentleman, as they described in the news. I think he was a Sikh, came up, stabbed the guy with an 8-inch blade. You're not legally allowed to have that in England. Unless you're a Sikh, you get a religious exemption for it. The police arrive. The foreigner points at the British guy and says, oh, he was being racist. He said something racist to me. They put him in handcuffs. He drowns in a pool of his own blood. Then they figure out his phone had recorded the whole incident. Not only had he said nothing racist, right? We had a documented recording of it. This guy seemed to stab him unprovoked. Now, over the weekend, yeah. Saturday, May 16th in London, Tommy Robinson's Unite the Kingdom anti-mass immigration rally pulled in tens of thousands, they claim. Big march. They were expecting more. Police estimated 60,000. Big march in central London. 4,000 police presence there. I don't think the elites get it. There's no more middle class in England. There's the working class, and then there's the elites. You're either in the upper class or you're a poor person. And the poor people are getting screwed by the foreigners getting brought in. The elites don't care. It's making services cheaper for them. What happens next in England, and why should Americans care about this?
0: Yeah, it's a really great point, and there's a growing sentiment of just deep frustration for working class England. London, it's a great city. It has made a concerted effort to attract the world's wealth, but when you attract all of the world's wealth because their own countries are awful, you do displace Londoners in the process. And London is at the point now that it's 40% foreign. And there are people who have been in London since the Blitz, right? And they can trace their roots back centuries. And they can't afford London anymore because it's filled with, even the worst country in the world has some rich people, and they all move to London. So that's it's a huge and growing problem, something that would have happened here in America if we didn't reverse course. I think Europe as a whole is always a couple years ahead of us on progressivism, right? They were socialists and communists before it landed here in America. They're ahead of us on the climate movement. You know, our progressives in America like to point to Europe and say, look at what they're doing, right? They have socialized medicine and we want it. Yes, everyone dies waiting to go see their optometrist, but they don't have a bill and they consider that some sort of win. So I think seeing where London is a stark reminder of where we could be headed if we make bad decisions. You know, they don't have any more natural energy. They've foregone the entire North Sea, right? They've shut down almost all of their operations. They've turned their country over to foreign invaders. So it's a foretaste of where we would go if we lose our America First principles. And I don't mean necessarily Trump principles. I mean anyone that just puts America ahead of every other country's interests, which we should do as Americans.
1: Okay, so you and I both know there's got to be some good news to go with the bad. And Daniel, I think I have a little bit. Back here on the home front, I just saw a report this weekend detailing how Gen Z and millennials, particularly young men, are returning to the church. Church revival is happening again in record numbers. The latest data shows young men, particularly disenfranchised by Hollywood and the media and academia, are getting something fake in the schools. They're getting something fake from Hollywood, and they're returning to the pews. A spiritual revival is coming, and this is fantastic news. Christianity remains the world's largest faith. The churches that seem to be doing the best, according to the data I saw over the weekend, Catholics, Orthodox and big evangelical churches, the churches that are not seeing big growth right now, not shockingly, Daniel, are the woke churches, the Unitarians, and I know the Methodist Church split off and became two churches recently. The church that's telling you that Jesus would have been a socialist climate activist, not very popular right now, amazingly.
0: No, and this makes so much sense when you think of what young people have gone through in the last couple of years and how fake it's been. Think of, I have nieces and nephews who did basically their entire high school during COVID. No prom, no graduation, no all of that stuff, right? You freshman year in the dorms, no socializing, no pledging fraternities, no sports, no activities. All right, so COVID is over and done, but those kids are scarred. Think of their crappy, useless degree. I saw a report that said we're at the highest percentage ever of Americans with advanced degrees that can't find a job. Why? Because their degrees are fake. Yeah, you went to Brown and you have a super master's in Kenny Webster studies, but besides the Webster family, no one else is hiring for Kenny Webster studies degrees. So you've got this $150,000 degree. I would hire someone for Kenny Webster studies, of course. But you've got this useless degree that serves no purpose. Your childhood was destroyed. Your friends are online, right? And like, oh no, my online friends are just as real as my friends' friends, but they're not. They're not. They're a bunch of Chinese kids in Taiwan, and they're not the same as having friends and bonds and relationships. So it's not surprising that young people are looking for something real, and nothing is more real than God. So to see this revival, I think it is a backlash to just the crappy life we have given young people.
1: You want to hear something interesting I noticed earlier today? I was reading about some of the work Nick Shirley's been doing. He's this young conservative journalist, obviously controversial. Some people give him credit for outing the Leering Center and the Somalian scam artists in Minnesota. To put into perspective to you how young he is, Daniel, when the pandemic was going on, he was in high school.
0: Yeah.
1: Yeah, it's incredible. Yeah,
0: it's remarkable.
1: It's remarkable, isn't it?
0: It is. And it shows that, you know, you can still accomplish great things in this country if you just get out and do stuff. And Nick Shirley didn't go to fancy journalism school. He didn't get a fancy internship at ABC. He has some tenacity, and he has a camera, and he just went for it. And yes, he took a lot of risky moves. I don't recommend people going into the heart of Somalia and questioning their fake grants, because it could end deadly. But kudos to him for building the entire awakening and being a young person. So, and he's real, and that's why people like him.
1: Yeah.
0: He's genuinely real. Your show is real. That's why talk radio as a whole is still very, very popular, because it's incredibly real. AI is fun. All that stuff is fun. But even young people are smart enough to realize what's real and what's not.
1: Yeah, data shows this industry is still, it blows my mind. Talk radio grows every year. We've never reduced in size or audience. You know what's great, though, getting into Memorial Day weekend here, to your point, Daniel, America is still the best country. America is a place where you can be any age and you can be successful. Nick Shirley was a high school kid during the pandemic. Now he's one of the most important journalists in America. I don't even think he went to college. I have no idea. Rodney Dangerfield didn't become a famous comedian till he was in his mid to late 40s. He gave it up in his 30s to go sell aluminum siding. You didn't think he was going to make it. In America, it doesn't matter who your father is. It doesn't matter how rich you are. Anyone can do anything here if they work hard enough and have the talent. Your closing thoughts on that, Daniel?
0: 100%. That's a great thing to go into Memorial Day weekend, because a lot of Americans fought and died for that right. And if you piss it away, don't blame Trump. Don't blame the left. Don't blame the Pope. If you piss away the opportunity that those men and women who died for you gave you, as you only have yourself to blame.
1: God bless America. Daniel Turner, PowerTheFuture.com.

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8: 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A black man from the projects comes forward with information about the case.
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8: 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The pair are like chalk and cheese. There's no way their paths would ever cross on the outside. But as a fellow inmate, Robert sees through the lies and vows to do the unthinkable. Clear Lee's name.
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16: A diamond known as the Ocean Dream, just sold at auction for $17.3 million. And then suddenly an old lady chartered a boat to the site of the Titanic wreckage and dropped it overboard. Okay, that didn't really happen. Here's something that did happen, though. Britney Spears was spotted screaming, barking.

0: and clutching a knife at a restaurant in Los Angeles. Now, in her defense, I think she was just making an Instagram video. Pretty par for the course. Pretty on brand for her. Coming up in a little bit, Tony Ortiz is going to be here. A quick reminder, kids, you can and should subscribe to the podcast for this radio show and our morning show. Maybe you've heard of it. It's called Walton and Johnson. You can get them both with the Walton and Johnson smartphone app. It doesn't cost a dime. Also, another quick news alert. Friday, June 12th, we are going to be at the House of Blues. There's only about 30 or 40 tickets left for that. That is guaranteed to sell out. Get tickets now while you still can. That's going to be a lot of fun. In the meantime, you know, I try to keep up with California's criminal justice experiments, but this one stopped me cold. They're handing out taxpayer-funded tablets, like iPads, to death row inmates so these animals can crank one out to porn in their cells. Yeah, it's a real thing. Not well, okay, that isn't quite why they're doing it, but that's what's happening. State-issued $189 million contract with $315 million in an extension here. That's real money, guys. Hundreds and hundreds of millions of dollars. Enough money to buy every deputy in the state a decent bulletproof vest and a new squad car, but instead they're subsidizing the world's most expensive goon show. California, lounging around, wondering why Gavin Newsom decided the death penalty was so mean. So they've got tablets that they're handing out to people in the prisons, and guess what they're doing with it? They're sitting around with their pants around their ankles, treating prison like some sad OnlyFans green room. Now, to be fair, it's not supposed to have internet access, but these are criminals, so they've figured out how to use them to do things that they're not supposed to do. One convicted murderer bragged to reporters he's been watching porn streamed through video chat. Another's trading nudes like they're baseball cards. These guys are supposed to be doing time, not doing the five-knuckle shuffle on the state's Wi-Fi. The only thing getting rehabilitated here is their wrists. I guess this is the California model for criminal justice. Norway-inspired, they say. Because nothing fixes a triple murderer like giving him high-speed smut and a yoga mat. The Norwegians are probably watching this and laughing their socialist asses off. Even they've figured out you can't turn the Thunderdome into a liberal arts college. Guys, it's not just killers. We've got rapists and child predators sliding into the DMs of underage people, sending pictures, grooming who's ever gullible enough to talk to them. And it's all happening on equipment the taxpayers paid for. It's like giving Ted Bundy a camcorder and calling it reentry services. This is the same crowd that thought putting biological men in women's prisons was peak compassion. Trans women are women, they cooed, right up until the lawsuits and the beatings and the pregnancy started. Turns out a 6'2" dude with a rap sheet and a sports bra is still exactly what biology says he is, especially in a locked cell with actual women. But hey, at least the pronouns were respected while the assault stats exploded. Common sense took the week off, apparently. And then there's the early release program, California's greatest hits. Let violent thugs out of jail early because the jails are overcrowded and the ideology demands it. Hey, he only stabbed four people this time. Give him probation and a gift card. What's the worst that could possibly happen? Oh, I don't know. Maybe somebody gets murdered? 6 months later, the same guy's back on the news for round two, and the DA looks shocked. Shocked! It's shocking! I couldn't believe a guy with a swastika face tattoo who murdered his ex-wife, murdered again after we released him early from jail. This is like releasing a Rottweiler with a taste for mailmen and wondering why the neighborhood dogs keep disappearing. Here's the part they never say out loud. Most of these guys aren't tortured geniuses who just took a wrong turn. Kind of like homelessness. These people are not on the streets because they can't find a home. They just like doing drugs. Yeah, these guys aren't in jail because they're misunderstood. They just like to murder and rape. They're selfish. They're violent. They're low-impulse clowns who chose the thug life. You don't cure that with tablets and feel-good programming. You cure it with consequences so heavy they leave a mark. Real bars, real boredom, real fear that tomorrow might suck worse than today if you screw up again. law enforcement sees this every single day. Your average cop will tell you they scrape enough overdose victims off the sidewalk or tell another family their kid isn't coming home and then watch, I don't know, the lawmakers in Sacramento, California hand the perp a tablet and a pat on the head. It's a little insulting. Victims get shamed by the system. Then they get restorative justice. Criminals get porn and free health care. In California, the system is upside down. So here's a radical thought. Take all those tablets and melt them down and turn them into actual prison bars. Give them three meals. Give them a bunk bed. Give them zero entertainment except regret. If some death row Casanova complains he needs his daily fix, hand him a bottle of lotion and tell him welcome to Pamela Anderson's lifetime subscription plan. Available in every cell, no extra charge. Prison is not supposed to be comfortable. It's supposed to be a place you never want to see again. If you wanted unlimited porn and room service, the deal was simple. Don't commit felonies. Crazy how that keeps getting treated like hate speech. Anyway, I'm done. I got to go pay my California taxes. No, I don't. Thank God I live in Texas. But that being said, a little Texas news coming up right after this. Tony Ortiz, CurrentRevolt.com, is stopping by shortly. We're going to give you all the latest in what's going on this week in the runoffs. Oh, yeah. Go vote today. Go out and vote for Don Hooper. Go out and vote for Ken Paxton. Go out and vote for John Bonch. There's a lot of great candidates on the ballot. I like Mays Middleton. And while you're out there voting, remember, elections have consequences. If you don't want Texas to turn into California, please vote responsibly.
1: Hello, my name is Pedro. 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He's stupid.
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7: Was it an accident, or were they murdered?
10: No one had a motive to kill them.
7: Those same questions frustrated law enforcement. The FBI called it murder for hire.
8: Who killed these two individuals, and how did they get rid of them?
11: Both of them weren't the target. One of them was the target. The other one was wrong place, wrong time.
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10: It was definitely murder for hire for Danielle, not for Richard.
8: You're right, it could be. 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
10: 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No one.
8: He's your son, and in your eyes, he's innocent. 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
7: Fingers were pointed, allegations were made, and lines were drawn.
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13: John Polk was my nemesis. I knew in order to live a rich and fulfilling life, one where I was equal under the law and could be happy and fulfilled, I needed to defeat the message that John Polk was peddling.
14: I'm John Polk. For years, I was the poster boy of the conversion therapy movement. The ex-gay who married an ex-lesbian and traveled the world telling my story of how I changed my sexuality from gay to straight. I wore the label of ex-gay with pride. That was all until, well, we'll get to that part.
13: He's like a car wreck, and then people can't keep their eyes off him. He evokes a reaction. He did with me.
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0: Back in the 80s, I think gay men used to dance to this in nightclubs. They probably still do. I don't know. I don't know a lot about gay men, but I keep up with Republican Party politics. That's how I know the Grindr dating app was a good investment. Oh, laugh all you want, you guys. I own stock in all kinds of things I find to be morally reprehensible. Raytheon, Lockheed Martin, and of course, Grindr. Because if a company's going to earn profits, I'd like to get a piece of that. The IPO, that is to say. We have a news story today involving Texas politics and the Grindr app, and it's about as predictable as the sun rising. Here to report on it is Tony Ortiz from CurrentRevolt.com. Tony, which Republican's gay today?
17: Well, allegedly, it is Abraham Enriquez of TX-19. And that, for those who don't know, TX-19 is in the Lubbock, Abilene, surrounding rural areas of West Texas. And he, what's interesting, I guess, what makes us notable is he identifies as a Christian conservative. He was a part-time, I think, like a volunteer minister. His grandfather was a pastor. He often cites scripture and whatnot in his campaign. So it does come off as slightly hypocritical.
0: Okay, so how did you out this guy? How did you guys find out about this?
17: Well, his former lover came to us, and
0: this is all alleged for legal purposes. It's all alleged, so we don't have to keep saying alleged.
17: Yes, his former lover did come to us and alleged a relationship, and he provided text messages, specifically Apple iMessages, of a conversation with Enriquez from 2017 when they met while Enriquez was a college student. And in the text messages, you know, it is a little graphic, and they're talking about, you know, hooking up and whatnot. Essentially, it's just a conversation between the two. And the man alleges that they dated for about a year, or they had a relationship, I should say, for about a year before he called it off.
0: All right, I know you love Polymarket and Kalshi. You are a degenerate gambler, but only for political things, right, Tony?
17: I have been known to gamble in real life, but very briefly. It's not really a thing for me.
0: Yeah, but this is the radio. If we ham it up, like, you're a degenerate gambler. He gets bets on elections. That's funny, isn't it?
17: Right. Okay, yes.
0: Tony and I actually don't gamble very much, but you do keep up with, and all jokes aside, the betting market is, the degenerate gamblers are good at predicting this stuff, are they not?
17: You know, the betting markets are, or I should say the prediction markets, are pretty accurate most of the time. And currently it does show that Enriquez only has a 5% chance of winning his primary in the Republican runoff that that early voting started for this week.
0: All right. So it looks like he's down now. Is that right? I guess he apparently, according to the reports, he's way down. He's going down.
17: Yeah, he's been down, you know, and Enriquez did provide a statement, and I do want to, you know, clarify that on the radio since we are talking about his story. He did call the accusations ridiculous and said it was a smear campaign, and that, he's focused on what his community cares about and securing the border and defending the Second Amendment. So he has called the claims ridiculous, but if you're a listener and you're wanting to see the text messages for yourself, you can go to our website, currentrevolt.com.
0: All right, I'm not a good journalist. I tell bad jokes on the radio, as you know, Tony, but I'm very good at writing headlines. So while I would not have broken this story, I could probably help you spice it up on social media a little. Do we want to go?
17: Please do.
0: Should we go with the gay Christian angle or the gay cowboy angle on this one?
17: Oh, man, I saw the cowboy photo. Let's just go with the Christian angle.
0: All right, amen and amen.
17: Amazing.
0: How about homaluya, right? You could put that right in the headline there.
17: Oh my gosh.
0: How about this? He wants to love thy neighbor, especially if he's cute and single. He's not.
17: Oh man.
0: How about this? He's not born again. He's born again. Fabulous.
17: Oh my gosh. Brutal.
0: Is it Adam and Eve or Adam and Steve? I could do this all day.
17: Yeah,
0: should we do the gay cowboy angle? Yeah. Gay cowboys, ready? Homo on the range?
17: Oh, my gosh.
0: Yeehaw, but make it yes-haw.
17: Oh, my gosh. There's too much of this in the Republican Party, man. It happens a lot. Let's just say that.
0: All right, tell me again, what is the Tony Ortiz rule of Texas politics?
17: Yeah, the Tony Ortiz rule for Texas politics is that everybody in politics is gay and or cheating on their spouse until proven otherwise.
0: Tony and I have talked about this a lot on the air. Wear your kinks on your sleeve. Wear all your bad habits. If you like to swear, if you are into feet or whatever, like, just own it. Then nobody can ever use it against you. If you put it out there, nobody would ever suspect later on that you have something worse going on.
17: Yeah, except the feet stuff. Keep that to yourself. That stuff's gross.
0: Feet is gross to me. I'm a runner. I run somewhere between 3 and 12 miles a day. My feet look like the Holocaust. But it never shocks me how much people are into feet, Tony. That's a real, and compared to what some people are into, that one seems kind of innocent, doesn't it?
17: Yeah, it's just gross. It's not really. It's not super degenerate, I suppose. It's pretty innocent. Yeah.
0: Okay.
17: It could be worse.
0: you have broken some big stories. You broke the Gonzalez story. Now that guy's not in politics anymore. Capriglione, you broke that story. That guy's not in politics anymore. Brian Slayton, you broke that story. That guy's not in politics anymore. You're not bad at this, Tony. I know, you know, your ability to check people and see if they're lying and look into it. I often wonder, well, if the report wasn't true, why'd you quit politics?
17: Yeah, exactly, right. And you know, these guys never, they kind of exit politics, and sometimes they stick around or they become lobbyists or whatever. But yeah, we've gotten quite good at this, which is why if you're a Texan, subscribe. You should subscribe to currentrevolt.com.
0: Your phone cut out a little there, but I bet I know what you said. It was go to currentrevolt.com today. Subscribe. There's two kinds of subscriptions. You can get a free one or you could pay to subscribe. And that's where you get the extra spicy content, which is great. Pictures of Tony's feet, obviously. But question for you. These news stories matter. They obviously matter. They always get everyone's attention. People will say that you're just doing gossip. This is trash journalism. And yet every time you publish a story, it gets a lot of waves. It makes a lot of attention. Why is that?
17: Well, because people care about this stuff. It exposes hypocrisy oftentimes, and people want to know the type of people that they're electing. We talk about there's a million websites and a million news websites that cover policy and bills and rules and laws and all that stuff. But there's only one Current Revolt that covers Texas drama, gossip, and other sort of happenings. So,
0: do you ever wonder if maybe you should just like interpret this stuff to the younger people that aren't quite aware of how politics works yet? Like, you could tell them that this potential lawmaker, this candidate in the panhandle, was gay maxting, but then he got mogged by his ex-lover for being kind of sus, and now currentrevolt.com went total chat on him.
17: My brain is rotting listening to this.
0: I'm for the people, Tony. I don't know what the big deal is, my dude. Tony Ortiz, CurrentRevolt.com. Get a subscription today. You will not regret it. Great work, Tony. You have truly ruined a man's life today. But at least the voters get to know what the truth is, which is valid, I think. Thank you, Tony.
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1: A threat is neutralized in San Diego. I'm Lisa Brady, Fox News. That from police after responding to reports of an active shooter at an Islamic center north of downtown San Diego. Police say the threat has been neutralized and they are just holding a briefing reporting three adults have been killed. Two of those adults considered suspects. There had been reporting that a security guard had been shot and injured. That may be the third person who is now known to be dead. However, everyone else, the staff and the school at that center are now safe, but three people dead, two of them suspects in that shooting. President Trump says he's calling off planned strikes on Iran.
2: At the request of leaders of Qatar, Saudi Arabia, and the UAE, President Trump says he is holding off on a military attack on Iran planned for tomorrow. In a social media post, the president says serious negotiations are now taking place, and in the opinion of Arab allies and partners, a deal will be made, which is acceptable to the U.S. Still, President Trump says he's ordered Pentagon leaders to prepare to go forward with a full, large-scale assault of Iran on a moment's notice in the event an acceptable deal is not reached.
1: Fox's Jared Halpern at the White House. The president's post also reinforcing a deal has to include no nuclear weapons for Iran. The judge in the New York state case against Luigi Mangione is suppressing some of the evidence collected when he was arrested in Pennsylvania days after the killing of healthcare executive Brian Thompson in New York City.
3: Mangione was nabbed as he was sitting at the McDonald's, and police officer Christy Wasser looked through his backpack. She found a bullet magazine wrapped in wet underwear and other items. She then took that backpack to the police station, where she found the gun police said was used to kill Thompson.
1: Fox's Eric Shawn, the judge ruling only the search at the police station was lawful, so that evidence stays, including the gun and what prosecutors call a manifesto. 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
1: Parents could face jail time over teen takeovers as some of the social media-driven events turn violent. And D.C. U.S. Attorney Jeanine Pirro cracks down.
9: U.S. Attorney Pirro said it's not just kids involved in violence at businesses and in neighborhoods they're looking for. She's going after moms and dads.
10: For contributing to the delinquency of a minor. Parents, you are not a bystander in this crisis.
9: Pirro said a weekend teen brawl at a D.C. Chipotle restaurant has forced the crackdown. And if she can prove parents know their teens are part of any violence,
10: you face up to 6 months in prison.
9: Pirro also seeks an emergency curfew law that allows the mayor and police chief to adjust restricted hours for teens. So far, the council has not voted to approve it. Gernal Scott, Fox News.
1: Right now, D.C. has a curfew on weeknights from 11 p.m. to 6 a.m. for kids under 17. An ICE agent now facing state charges in Minnesota stemming from a non-fatal shooting during a federal surge.
11: Hennepin County Attorney Democrat Mary Moriarty delivering not a promise to bring cases where she could, filing charges for alleged assault and alleged false reporting of a crime against ICE agent 52-year-old Christian Castro in the non-fatal shooting in January of a Venezuelan national in the country illegally, who was originally charged with assault, though for whom charges were dropped after the release of new evidence that prosecutors said were inconsistent with the allegations in the original complaint. Moriarty also saying that the agent's federal badge does not make him immune from state charges.
1: Fox's Jeff Manasso recapping the latest after a mosque shooting in San Diego. Police say three people are dead. Two of them are the suspects in the shooting, now described as teenagers at the Islamic Center just north of downtown San Diego. I'm Lisa Brady, Fox News.

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4: All right, welcome to our Monday program. We're going to get started with trying to solve a mystery here. And I'm trying to figure this one out. And I have to admit, I might be stumped for what the specific cause is. It might be a whole bunch of things, but I'm mystified about why it is that we continue to see an uptick in the amount of teacher-student relationships at the high school level. I'm not talking about in college. I'm talking about in the high school, where you're talking about 15, 16, 17, and sometimes 18-year-old kids who are having a physical relationship with a teacher, sometimes 40, 50, or more years old. And I'm trying to figure out how that's going on. Now, granted, you know, students don't look the same as when I was a student. I don't think any of the girls I went to high school with look like some of the girls I see at the high school these days. So there's a certain level. I don't know what it is. I don't know if it's hormones. I don't know if it's diet or what it is. But there are certainly some young women out there in particular who come to mind who look a little bit older than your average 16 or 17-year-old. But if you're a teacher, you still understand that that's forbidden, right? You're supposed to understand that. And what is it other than, you know, sex? What is it a 40 or 50-year-old teacher would see in a young student anyway? I don't quite understand what's going on here. Anyway, there's been a huge uptick. Here's the report on this big uptick from our television partner, KPRC2.
5: So they choose these vulnerable kids and they give them a lot of attention.
6: Sexual grooming and abuse inside our classrooms. And the accused perpetrators are often the very people parents trust to protect their kids.
7: The criminal investigations underway involving the head football coach at Klein High School.
8: Former New Caney ISD middle school teacher is in jail.
9: Cleveland ISD says an employee at the Cleveland Ninth Grade Center has been charged with an improper relationship.
6: This past week, several Houston area educators were arrested, charged, or investigated over misconduct allegations involving students.
10: So I looked at data from TEA and found out there has been a nearly 50% increase statewide in sexual misconduct investigations this school year compared to last, and a more than 150% increase in inappropriate relationship investigations.
11: Is this a trend that's happening nationwide?
5: We do see there's a general trend over the last 20 years that we're seeing more cases of educator sexual misconduct and abuse.
6: Dr. Elizabeth Jeglig is a psychologist who has researched child sexual abuse and educator misconduct.
5: The educator will select a child who is either vulnerable because of psychological problems or because they lack guardianship, or they sometimes choose compliant children. They then gain access to them through their role in the school. And now we're seeing a lot of it through text messaging and social media.
6: In the last legislative session, Texas lawmakers expanded oversight of educator misconduct. Senate Bill 571 strengthened mandatory reporting requirements, and House Bill 4623 holds school districts liable if they're found negligent in handling abuse allegations.
12: We need to really treat sexual misconduct prevention in the same way that we treat other ways to keep our kids safe.
6: Jamie Forbes is the co-founder of the organization Learning Courage, which works with schools across the country to prevent sexual misconduct. The issue is personal.
12: My co-founder and I are both survivors of educator sexual misconduct from our time in high school.
6: He tells me most teachers do the right thing, but to look for the ones who don't, he says parents need to have an open dialogue with their kids.
12: It can be an uncomfortable topic, but what we know is that conversation and education is the best way to protect kids.
4: Okay, how do you spot a teacher like this? Are there some giveaway signs? I have no experience with this. When I was in school, here's my memory of when I was in school. I only remember having one quote-unquote hot teacher. My French teacher was recently out of college, so she was young. She was in her 20s, very attractive. And that is the only teacher I've ever had in my entire career that I could ever say, yeah, that I'd like to get busy with that. most of my teachers, especially in elementary school, all my teachers were much, I mean, they were like, many of them were getting ready to retire. They were old. Or certainly I thought they were old at the time. So I've never quite understood that part of it. And the phenomenon that started, I'm going to say 15, 20 years ago, and maybe this is where we started to see the increase. Before 15 or 20 years ago, it seems like all these incidents were almost always about male teachers and young female students, or maybe in some cases, extreme cases, a gay teacher with a gay student kind of a thing. But you didn't really hear about young female teachers hitting on high school boys. In fact, most, when I was in high school, I think boys in general were thought of as two things: generally immature and only thinking about one thing, you know, trying to get busy. I mean, that was kind of the sole mission. At least that was my sole mission when I was 16 or 17 years old, which is why, thank God, every day I had boys. I realize that sounds sexist, but I would have driven myself insane raising girls. I would have just had too many memories of me as a teenage boy. But I've never really understood the whole young female teacher looking for a young male student. That never, I always thought that girls complained about boys being immature. And you would think they'd be looking for somebody more mature than some sort of a high school student. I don't know. Maybe I'm missing something in all this. I'm sure there's a whole variety of different reasons why teachers and students get involved in this stuff.
13: This is Debbie from Baytown. Students are very vulnerable. They are knowledgeable, but they don't quite understand the ramifications after the fact. Teachers should act their age and not their IQ and quit trying to live their second childhood. I think in the employment process, they ought to not only go a background check, but they also should go a mental evaluation before they're hired.
4: I wonder what kind of a test you could give that would indicate that you might have somebody who's going to be a problem. Is there a test you can give that would give you that kind of information? If there is, maybe we should start giving it. All right, quick little break. Back with more in a moment. Jimmy Barrett Show here on AM 950 KPRC.

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21: All right, I want to lead off our second segment on our show today, on our Monday show, with crime and punishment. This is another local story, also from KPRC2. It involves a man who was working in Tomball as a restaurant manager, evidently gave one of his wait staff fentanyl to take the edge off, or for whatever reason, he gave her the fentanyl. I don't know if she knew it was fentanyl when he gave it to her, but she took the fentanyl and it killed her. He has been sentenced to 6 years in prison. He could have faced longer than that, but he's been sentenced to 6 years. Here's a report from our television partner, KPRC2.
22: Joel and Lisa, we've been following the case of Eric Sambera for nearly a year and a half now. It was a first of its kind case, fentanyl murder for the Tomball Police Department. He is now 28, and a judge has just decided tonight he will spend 6 years, not the max of 20, in prison. Erica Russell had just turned 24, only living here in Texas for less than a year. She worked at a restaurant in Tomball where Sambera was her manager, according to court records, and he gave her a fatal bump of fentanyl one night after work in August 2024. In January, records show Sambera pled guilty to the lesser delivery of a controlled substance causing death. And as you can imagine, this has been a devastating time for Russell's family. Her mother talked with us right after Sambera got arrested.
23: Losing my daughter, losing my Erica was, there's no comparison. Like, I am in pain every single day of my life. It is a death sentence. If you mess around with fentanyl, there's a huge chance you're going to die.
22: And we know fentanyl affects thousands of families across Texas. Data from the state health department shows fentanyl overdose deaths have actually been slowly dropping the last few years, from more than 2,300 there in 2023 to just over 1,200 reported last year. I just got off the phone with Russell's family in the last 30 minutes. They tell me that they are satisfied with the judge's decision. They call it fair. They hope Sambera gets the help he needs, but say nothing will bring their daughter back. He has been out on bond this time, but after the judge's sentencing today, he has now been taken into custody.
21: All right, so 6 years in jail. Is that enough punishment, do you think? Is that appropriate punishment for giving somebody a fatal dose of fentanyl? Assuming he knew it was fentanyl, I don't think it's necessarily enough. I mean, for all we know about the dangers of fentanyl, why anybody, it's like methamphetamine. You know your teeth are going to fall out. Right? You know you're going to look like a corpse. Why would anybody do that? Why, if you know what the ingredients are in methamphetamine, why would you ingest that? Why would you do that? There are other ways to get high, if that's your goal, your end goal, or to relax, that are far less dangerous. Why do we do this? Why do we dabble with things that are so dangerous, things that can kill us? Why do we take chances like that? I mean, to me, though, if you are taking fentanyl, you're telling me you have a death wish. If you are taking methamphetamine, you tell me you don't really care if you live or die. And I'm sure there's some people who probably, you know, fit that description. They really don't care if they live or die. Okay. All right, if that's the case, if you don't care if you live or die, then I guess that's one thing. But how people make these decisions, or how anybody in this day and age, with all the dangerous things that are out there, would take something without knowing what that something is. That part is the part I really don't get it. I really don't. All right, here's another local story I wanted to pass along. This is it's a statewide story. It's a piece that we saw in the Texas Scorecard, and it involves high voltage transmission lines. electricity, which are going to run from the eastern part of Texas to the western part of Texas, to the Permian Basin, where we have all kinds of energy. Why do we need to run transmission lines, high voltage transmission lines, to move electricity from the eastern part of the state to the western part of the state? Why don't we just build a power plant out there if they don't have enough power plants? I mean, how much more expensive would it be to build a new power plant out there than it would be to build all these transmission lines? And quite honestly, we probably wouldn't even know that much about it, except it involves a couple of things, not the least of which is a piece of property, last time we checked, still owned by a Chinese billionaire who's a big friend of the Chinese Communist Party. You know, he just happens to hold the ownership on a whole bunch of land by a military base, and now right next to where these high-speed transmission lines would be going in. We had a guest on our program this morning over on KTRH to talk about it with Texas Scorecard. Here's the investigator who wrote the report, my conversation with him about this story. First of all, how long have we known about this, Robert?
0: Well, we've known about Mr. Sun Guangxin, that's the name of the Chinese national you mentioned. We've known about him owning this land since about 2015. And that was caused a huge concern in Texas after a while, especially because of the fact the proximity of this land towards a U.S. military base. But as far as the land coming into close proximity with one of these new proposed extra high voltage transmission lines, we learned about that at Fong's Public Utility Commission of Texas this week.
21: Okay, so we're just now finding out about this. Is the problem here security? Are we worried that we have a potential Chinese spy who could gain access to information on our electric transmission lines? Is that what we're concerned about?
0: Well, Mr. Guangxin has reported ties with the Chinese Communist Party, and one of his original plans when he bought all this land was to build wind energy farms and connect it to Texas power grid. Now, you have specialists like Michael Lucci at State Armor. That's an organization that advises state governments on how to protect our state, saying, look, that allowing individuals like Mr. Guangxin to have close access or proximity towards our energy grid, that's an unacceptable security risk. China would love the opportunity to be able to cause damage to critical state infrastructure.
21: Okay. Just out of curiosity, has anybody inquired with this Chinese national to see if he might be interested in selling that piece of property?
0: For several years now, the Texas state legislature, state lawmakers, are trying to counteract the threat of Mr. Guangxin owning this land. But according to the filings that we looked at, it appears he's still in control of it. We have contacted the entities through which he owns this land, and they have not responded to our request for comment at this time.
21: Okay, so he still owns it, and as long as he owns it, that is a security risk. If that's the case, why not move the transmission lines?
0: That's one of the questions. That's one of several questions being asked about these transmission lines. You know, first off, the very idea itself is being criticized. What the proposal for these lines is to move energy from East Texas to the energy-rich Permian Basin. And critics have been asking, wait a minute, why don't we just build energy locally in the Permian Basin region instead of moving all this energy over? And there are, you know, numbers of Texans who have been alerted that these lines are going to cross through their property, that they're going to be subject to eminent domain. And these Texans are like, wait a minute, what is going on here? Why are you seizing my land for something, especially the closer they look at this project, the more questions they have.
21: Plus, I'm wondering, too, I mean, have there been any studies on the health implications of high transmission lines? Are there any things that, along those lines that these people who's going to have this cross their property need to be worried about?
0: Those are one of several questions that is being raised, like, how is this going to affect the health of my land? You have ranchers who are concerned about what kind of effect is this going to have on my cattle. And during an April 28th meeting of a local government commission, someone questioned Encore's due diligence regarding federal wildlife preservation requirements. It looks as though Encore, which is one of the state organizations involved in this, they're an electricity delivery company, didn't look like they had been following federal requirements at this level.
21: Okay, well, it'll be interesting to see if there's any further attempt to try to stop this project. Has the Attorney General's office gotten involved? Is there anybody at this point who's thinking of trying to step in and prevent this from happening?
0: We've not heard from the Attorney General's office, but there is the Office of Public Utility Counsel. They filed a statement with the State Office of Administrative Hearings on this, saying, look, you have to take into account state security law when it comes to this project, and also make sure that you take into account the Texans that have been excluded from this process and take their concerns into account.
21: All right, that is Robert Montoya. Robert is an investigative reporter who works for Texas Scorecard. All right, next segment coming up, among other things here, Mark Jones, a Rice University professor. Today is the first day of early voting for the May 26th primary runoff, which is coming up next Tuesday. We've been running campaign spots like crazy for the last couple of weeks for this runoff election, especially the race involving Mays Middleton and Chip Roy. So we're going to get some thoughts from Mark Jones on the races he finds most interesting. I think almost all, if not all of them, are pretty much on the Republican side. Back with more in a moment. Jimmy Baird Show here on AM 950 KPRC.

0: I'm Liz Claman, and this is the Fox Business Report.
1: A choppy trading session with stocks ending mixed as inflation concerns linger, interest rate fears return, and as investors await a busy week for earnings. Stocks gaining ground after President Trump said in a Truth Social post that he's holding off on an attack on Iran that was planned for Tuesday. Oil prices are spiking again with West Texas Intermediate crude settling up over $108 a barrel. Tech stocks were the worst performers, with semiconductors leading the declines. The Magnificent Seven big cap tech stocks were mostly lower. Shares of NVIDIA fell 1% ahead of its earnings release on Wednesday afternoon. An Alphabet stock was flat, but the Google parent is closing in near a $5 trillion market capitalization. The Dow up 160 points, the Nasdaq lower by 134, S&P 500 down 5. That's your Fox Business Report. I'm Hillary Barsky.

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9: All right, today is the first day for early voting for the May 26th runoff. You've got a couple of big elections, especially on the Republican side, where I think you'll have some, I don't want to say good voter turnout, because it's never good voter turnout for any primary season. Better this year than in past years, certainly, because we've had some very contested races. You know, the Chip Roy, Mays Middleton thing comes to mind. We'll be asking Mark Jones about that. The John Cornyn thing comes to mind. We've already seen that people that President Trump have endorsed have done very, very well. In fact, maybe a good lead into this to share with you would be the report out of Louisiana. In Louisiana, Bill Cassidy, you know who Bill Cassidy is? Bill Cassidy is sort of the John Cornyn of Louisiana. Yeah, he's no Senator John Kennedy. It seems that we have the same situation here in Texas that they have in Louisiana, where they have one staunch conservative in Louisiana, just like we have Ted Cruz here, and then one rhino, which they have in Louisiana, Bill Cassidy, and in our case, John Cornyn. So let's do this first. Let's do the report on Bill Cassidy, who not only did he not make the runoff, because this was their first primary election. Now they're going to have a runoff between the two top vote getters. He came in fourth, thoroughly defeated. Here he is, the report from News Nation.
10: Office for 8 years, came in last.
11: This has not happened to a Republican since 2012.
10: Wow.
11: In this
10: wow.
11: particular instance, yeah. So this was a big deal, a major political shakeup in Louisiana. Republican Senator Bill Cassidy losing his GOP primary bid, failing to even make the

0: runoff after a brutal challenge backed by President Trump. Congresswoman and Trump endorsed Julia Letlow, who had President Trump's endorsement, finished first with about 45% of the vote. State Treasurer John Fleming came in second. Cassidy finished a distant third, ending his reelection campaign. Trump celebrated the result, of course, on Truth Social, writing that Cassidy's political career is over after years of attacking him for voting to convict Trump following January 6th. Letlow thanked Trump during her victory remarks, calling the result a win for the America First movement, while Cassidy acknowledged the loss and thanked supporters.
1: I've had the privilege of representing the state of Louisiana for 12 years. I've been able to participate in democracy. And when you participate in democracy, sometimes it doesn't turn out the way you want it to. But you don't pout. You don't whine. You don't claim the election was stolen.
0: As a fictional anchorman once said, that's the way the cookie crumbles sometimes. The result is being viewed as another sign of Trump's continued hold over Republican primaries, especially against GOP lawmakers who have broken with him. And there's still more uncertainty in Louisiana. Several houses remain delayed as the state continues to deal with redistricting challenges after a court fight over congressional maps.
2: So there's another rhino that's going to bite the dust. He will not be in the November election, so there will be a new Louisiana senator to join Senator John Kennedy. Will there be a new Republican senator at least running in November? It's pretty tight. It's certainly tightened up thanks a lot of ad money they got spent, but I still see, at least in my mind, I still see a win for Ken Paxton. Of course, we'll find out next Tuesday, or hopefully by next Tuesday night, early Wednesday morning. So this would be a good time to bring this on. This is my conversation from this morning with Mark Jones, Rice University professor. He follows all things political science. To talk to him about, you know, the races he finds interesting, the ones that he thinks could end up being contested as a result of your vote over the next few days, here's my conversation with Professor Mark Jones. Were you surprised by that, by the way, by the Louisiana race?
3: Oh, no. At the moment, I think Senator Cassidy voted for to impeach President Trump. He probably set those wheels in motion. And then now that the president's back and he had to compete in a Republican primary, it's pretty tough to win in a Republican primary when Donald Trump is dead set against you winning.
2: Do you think that John Cornyn is going to face a similar fate here in Texas?
3: Well, you know, John Cornyn didn't vote to impeach President Trump and has, during the President Trump's second term in office, been a very strong supporter of the president, voting with him pretty much all the time. At this point, President Trump also has not decided to make an endorsement in the race, either for John Cornyn or for his chief rival, or only rival, Ken Paxton.
2: I think that says a lot, though, that he hasn't endorsed anybody, because I think he probably would have endorsed John Cornyn until he found out just how unpopular John Cornyn has become with some Republicans in this state.
3: Oh, yeah. I think the president's been looking at this the entire time, but yet right now he's decided not to make an endorsement, and every day that he doesn't endorse Cornyn is a good day for Ken Paxton, because I think Paxton's hope is not that he gets a Trump endorsement, simply that the president remains neutral.
2: That race is going to be interesting. What are some of the other races, these runoff races, that you find interesting? What do you think about the Mays Middleton Chip Roy race?
3: Well, I think after the U.S. Senate race, the next statewide race that's really served up the top race on the undercard is the Attorney General race. Middleton did a really good job campaigning and getting his name out there. Back in the fall, Chip Roy was well ahead in that race. Middleton was a virtual unknown. Middleton leapfrogged Roy on March 3rd, and I think now is the clear frontrunner to win on May 26th. I don't think he has it locked down, but I think right now we have to say that Middleton's a strong favorite. Roy has also run afoul of Donald Trump on several occasions, and while he's trying to sort of portray himself as pro-Trump, of the two candidates, Middleton's clearly the more pro-Trump candidate.
2: Interesting. I have noted that I have not seen this kind of money spent, negative campaign ad money spent, on a primary season before. Have you ever seen anything like this, especially here in Texas? This has been crazy.
3: Oh, no. At the U.S. Senate level, we've set a record for the nation in terms of the amount of money spent on the U.S. Senate campaign. And generally, there's been quite a bit of super PAC campaigning. The more you have super PACs involved, the more negative the ads will be, because they tend to produce and post ads that are negative rather than positive.
2: So to kind of wrap things up here, Mark Jones, is there anything on the Democrat side that you see as interesting as on the Republican side? What are the races you're keeping an eye on?
3: Well, statewide, you have two. You have the lieutenant governor race, that's Nikki Goodwin versus Marcos Velez. And then you also have the attorney general race, Nathan Johnson versus Joe Jaworski. Those are the only two things statewide, and those aren't driving any interest whatsoever. Really, I think Democratic turnout's going to collapse from the 2.2 million that it was back in March. It'll probably be below a million or right around there this spring. Locally, I think the key race on the TRT races on the Democratic side is a county judge race between Anise Parker and Letitia Plummer. And then Congressional District 18, you have two sitting members of Congress, Al Green, who's been there for more than 20 years, and Christian Menefee, who's only been there a couple of months, running in Congressional District 18, which is sort of central Harris County down towards Fort Bend County.
2: And I think the on the Democrat side, if anything's going to be really interesting there, maybe the Christian Menefee, Al Green thing. Although I think Christian Menefee wins that race. I think that even the oldsters have had enough of Al Green. I mean, what has Al Green done? You know, he walks around with a cane, and you know, complains about Trump. And tries to interrupt Trump when he's doing the State of the Union and other speeches like that. Other than that, what has the guy done? He really hasn't done anything. So I think that, you know, even if you've been there for a long, long time, I think we're kind of, most people are kind of in a mood now for, you've got to get something done. And you have to stand for certain things for me to support you anymore. I'm not just going to vote for you because you've been there forever. And thank goodness. Even in the on the Democrat side, there are some people who are starting to feel that way. All right, we're going to take a quick little break. We're coming back here in just a moment. We will talk with a former U.S. attorney and Newsmax contributor. His name is Jay Towne. The Senate did something noble. Hang on. The United States Senate did something noble? How did that happen? I'll share that with you coming up next here on AM 950 KPRC and the Jimmy Barrett Show.
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21: The jury deliberations have begun in the Elon Musk versus Sam Altman trial. Travelers now have a new option heading north. Southwest Airlines now officially flying into Alaska, launching its first routes to Anchorage and several services to Fairbanks. The airline says the expansion comes after years of customer demand and will add more low-fare competition on some of the state's busiest travel corridors. Southwest will operate daily flights from Seattle with connections available across its national network. Bank of America has agreed to a settlement of over $2 million for bank fees charged at ATMs. Tammy Trujillo with more.
22: A class action lawsuit claimed that Bank of America had breached its contract with customers by assessing excessive fees. The suit claims customers were charged two out-of-network fees for balance inquiry requests when only a single balance inquiry was taken at ATMs owned by FCTI, located inside 7-Eleven stores. The settlement says customers who may be eligible for a payout used an FCTI-owned ATM inside a 7-Eleven store between May 1st of 2018 and November 16th of 2021. Bank of America denied any wrongdoing in the settlement.
21: And if you scream for ice cream, remember Strauss Family Creamery, recalling a number of its ice cream products over concerns of the presence of metal fragments. The FDA says there have been no injuries reported because of the issue. Potential customers are advised to return it to the store or throw it away. Strauss says it's working with retailers to ensure any more affected products are removed from shelves. And Gen Z shoppers are energizing a mall revival. More from Lisa Carton.
23: Younger consumers are preferring in-person shopping experiences over online carts. Data from Nielsen IQ shows Gen Z retail spending is expected to pass $12 trillion globally by 2030, with growth outpacing every other generation. Data from Circana also found shoppers between 18 and 24 years old made 62% of their general merchandise purchases in physical stores last year.
21: I'm Monica Nelson with your consumer and business news.
24: We'll be right back.
2: If I were to say the United States Senate did something noble, you would probably say, what? What do you mean they did something noble? What have they done that's noble? Well, they did something, and I, quite honestly, I didn't even realize they did it last Thursday, but they did. They voted. Now, granted, you're going to have to put an asterisk next to this because it's not as clear and concise as you would like it to be. But basically, United States senators on a voice vote agreed to go without pay during shutdowns. And that's a little bit different. That's the first time I've seen Congress vote, anybody in Congress vote against having themselves paid. Now, granted, there's a couple of things about it. First of all, you should know that it doesn't go into effect until after the November election. The next chance for a shutdown is October. So they'll get paid in October if there's a shutdown. Hopefully there's not, but they would get paid. But at least they did something, I think, is fairly right. Jay Towne was with me this morning, the former U.S. attorney and Newsmax contributor. Here's my conversation with him about what the United States Senate has finally done. Isn't that convenient? That's chance for a shutdown in October, but this wouldn't be covered under that voice vote.
1: That's correct, and this only applies to the Senate. And honestly, you know, the 27th Amendment actually prevents them from, you know, when it was, I think, best understood when it was passed, it was to prevent Congress from giving themselves pay raises. Nobody envisioned them actually withholding their own paychecks, right? That would be something, you know, only Christ would do if he were elected to the United States Congress. But believe it or not, the 27th Amendment disallows any alteration in pay, up or down, before the November elections. And so it actually is the constitutional sort of way to do this. The good news is October 1st, the money runs out, just like it does every year. This is not a new thing. It would take nothing more than a 40-day continuing resolution to keep the government funded to get them to the point where they are now having to not get their paycheck if there is a shutdown until they get a budget. The thing that is so surprising to me, and maybe shouldn't be, is that part of Senator Kennedy's resolution was not just that you will forego your pay, but you will not be able to leave Washington while there's a government shutdown. And the senators wouldn't agree to that. And don't forget, this only applies to the Senate. The House can still go home. They'll still get paid. Their staffers won't, but they will. So it's not a complete resolution. Kennedy can only control the Senate. Speaker Johnson's also from Louisiana, can maybe put the same thing forward in the House. But this is a good step.
2: Well, it's a step in the right direction, that's for sure. But given the fact, Jay Towne, that virtually every United States senator is independently wealthy at this point, does missing a couple of paychecks really worry them? Because after all, they'll get their pay, back pay, once they go back into session. So is that enough in order to keep them from having a government shutdown? Is the financial incentive enough?
1: Well, I think you said it right. Step in the right direction. You're right. I don't think they're going to miss many meals, but there is an incentive there. And if the House were to follow suit, now there's a great incentive because not every member of the House is independently wealthy. We can't all be Ilhan Omar. Right. So it's just one of those things that it shows that they have skin in the game. And that's Senator Kennedy's purpose. He's not trying to bankrupt anybody, but he's essentially just saying you're an elected member of the United States Congress and you need to do your job for the American people. You shouldn't go home and continue to get paid while ICE and the FBI and DOJ and DOD, they don't get paid. They have to go to work. There's no not going to work, right? Because they're essential employees, so they're still working for free, right? How many times did you fly and go through TSA and those people had not been paid for months? It really is a step in the right direction, yeah. As you said.
2: Well, good on him for shaming them into doing that. The question is, would that tactic work in the House? Does the House need to step up and do the same thing now to send the right message?
1: I think so, and I think that Speaker Johnson, would agree to this, and maybe even go a little bit further. He's a constitutional scholar, and believe it or not, the 27th Amendment, while it's the most recent amendment, it was originally proposed in 1789 by James Madison. So this is not a new idea that you can't give yourself pay raises, or that you shouldn't, you should have diminished pay, when you can't keep the government open. I can't imagine James Madison ever once foresaw the government shutting down every single year.
2: I'm sure he didn't, but wouldn't that be something if the House did do it? Can you imagine that? The House and the Senate doing something right? Virtually at the same time? No, that never happens. Wishful thinking on my part. All right, before I go here, I do want to mention this because we had him on our morning program today. Mattress Mac gives back, and he's given back again. 150 mattresses given away to veterans. This is going to be tomorrow, Tuesday, May 19th, Gallery Furniture, the North Freeway location. If you are a veteran or a former veteran and you have ID, so you can prove that you are, just show up with a truck so that you can carry away a free mattress. Now, this is good for the first 150 people who show up. And honestly, there'll probably be people lining up as early as 4 o'clock in the morning or maybe even earlier than that. I'll let you know in the morning because I'll be driving in super early. I'll let you know if there's anybody there when I'm driving in right around 3 o'clock in the morning. And first come, first serve. So if you're interested in a free mattress, tomorrow's the day to do it between 7 and 9 a.m. That's when they're actually doing the giveaway. But you'll need to line up a lot earlier than that if you want to be one of the first 150. But, salute to Mattress Mac for doing that. Listen, y'all have a great day. Thanks for listening. I'll see you tomorrow morning bright and early at 4 a.m., 5 a.m. Yeah, let's make it 5. 5 a.m. over on News Radio 740. KTRH, we are back here at 4 on AM 950 KPRC.

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3: This is a Fox News alert. Gunfire erupts at a California mosque. I'm Tom Graham, Fox News. Terror at a San Diego mosque today. Two gunmen blamed for killing three men. San Diego Police Chief Scott Wall says both suspects are now dead.
4: Our two suspects that are deceased. We have three victims at the Islamic Center. All three are adults.
3: They are believed to be teens. Case considered to be a hate crime. The Islamic Center is the largest mosque in San Diego County. President Trump announcing he's holding off on a planned military strike against Iran, announcing on True Social today that serious negotiations are underway as a fragile ceasefire is in place. Over the weekend, the president said he instructed the U.S. military to be prepared to move forward with a large-scale assault on Iran. Meantime, President Trump weighing whether to resume combat operations against Iran. United Arab Emirates says its energy infrastructure was targeted.
5: UAE says its nuclear power plant was attacked from across its western border with Saudi Arabia. Iran was not named as the culprit in a statement from the Emirati Ministry of Defense. UAE says it was attacked by three drones. Two were shot down, but one managed to hit an electrical generator near the Baraka nuclear power plant in the western part of the country. It's the country's only nuclear power plant, which produces up to 25% of its electricity. Saudi Arabia also said it was attacked overnight by three drones. All were shot down. In Dubai, Lucas Tomlinson, Fox News.
3: Commuter chaos on New York's Long Island. Union workers with the Long Island Railroad shutting down the nation's busiest rail system. They're demanding better salaries and better health care benefits. On Wall Street today, with stocks finishing mixed, the Dow gaining nearly 160 points, while the Nasdaq fell 134, S&P 500 dipping just over 5 points. 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
8: Temperatures being 30 degrees above average.
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3: The South Carolina Supreme Court has ruled a former attorney convicted of murdering his wife and one of his sons did not receive a fair trial. The court clerk in the first murder trial, Becky Hill, is accused of influencing the jury.
9: Attorneys for Alex Murdaugh, including Jim Griffin, say they filed a lawsuit against Culleton County Clerk Becky Hill.
10: She deprived Alec of his constitutional rights, deprived him of a right to a fair trial.
9: Hill was accused of telling jurors during trial not to be fooled by Murdaugh, to watch him closely, look at his movements, which prompted the state Supreme Court to overturn his conviction. Separately, the attorney general has said he will seek the death penalty in a second trial. Another attorney for Murdaugh, Dick Harpootlian, says he can't do that.
2: What does he know today he didn't know 5 years ago? Is there some new piece of evidence?
9: Murdaugh will remain in prison, serving time separately for several financial crimes. Jessica Rosenthal, Fox News.
3: A legal blow for accused killer Luigi Mangione in his trial for the murder of UnitedHealthcare executive Brian Thompson.
10: A gun and notebook, prosecutors say, link Luigi Mangione to the 2024 killing of UnitedHealthcare CEO Brian Thompson will be allowed as evidence in his New York State murder trial, according to a ruling by Judge Gregory Caro, who also gave the defense some wins, granting a motion to suppress evidence found during what he called an improper, warrantless initial search of a backpack at the Pennsylvania McDonald's where Mangione was arrested. Among the inadmissible evidence, a loaded magazine, cell phone, passport, wallet, and computer chip. Lillian Wu, Fox News.
3: LA ship packed with humanitarian aid from the governments of Mexico and Uruguay arriving in Havana today to help ease Cuba's spiraling crisis. The vessel departed from a Mexican port with 1,700 tons of grains, powdered milk, and other food items. Also, personal hygiene items are on board. Cuba's hardship has been exacerbated by a U.S. energy blockade of the continent's island. I'm Tom Graham, and this...
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0: 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This past weekend, I worked until 3 o'clock. You know, as I'm watching the headlines here, I'm thinking about Trump's approval rating when it comes to Iran. It is waning, folks. The president also put out a Truth Social a short time ago saying that he's going to put a pause on attacking the Iranian regime tomorrow. He spoke to Abdullah, this guy, or whatever. And, you know, listen, you all know, if you know me, I filled in twice last week. I'm going to fill in again this Thursday. I'm a MAGA supporter. I voted for Trump every single time. He's my guy. But at this point, I really think that what may sink Trump politically is not obvious. It's not Democrats. I don't even think it could be the economy. I think it's going to be gasoline prices. It's gas prices, because that is kind of, it's a concrete visual representation of the economy. And right now we're all pissed off that we're seeing the price at the pump continuing to go up. And as we know, everything is connected. And when you see the price at the pump go up, you see everything else go up as well. And we are already struggling financially. And we know that we hired Trump as the businessman that he is, as the billionaire, successful art of the deal businessman that he is, because we need it to be brought back from the brink of disaster. That's what 77 million Americans voted for, because what Joe Biden did to this economy, what he did to gas prices, and Trump, as soon as he got into office, he closed down the border. He started fixing the economy, and he solved war after war. This Iran war. And that's the one promise that defined Trump's political identity. The promise that separated him from Bush and the neocons, the endless war establishment. No new wars. America first. And I feel like now there's a shadow growing over his presidency, because every time the United States becomes entangled in another major Middle East conflict, you know, Homeland Security officials are warning of extremist violence here at home. You know, and we don't know yet what happened in San Diego. I don't know if you just saw the headlines there. Islamic Center, 3 men are dead. The 2 teen suspects are also dead. Police are saying it's a hate crime until it's not. And this threat, it's not theoretical about. So we've got the issue with the gas prices. And then on top of it, we're seeing so much hatred right here in the homeland. Let's not forget about the Islamic terrorists behind Fort Hood, San Bernardino, Pulse Nightclub, the Boston Marathon bombing, the New York truck attack. There was a Gracie Mansion attack, those 2 kids that threw bombs at the mayor's mansion. I mean, this year. And then federal authorities say they just disrupted multiple Iran-linked terror plots involving Jewish institutions inside the United States. I mean, enough is enough. And now we got these gas prices also. People can't just afford this. They can't. We don't want to lose our lives because of psychos that are inspired by like ISIS and the terrorists and all this other crap. We got our own problems here at home. We've got enough. Or in our paychecks, nobody's paycheck is going up along with the gas prices and the utility prices and all that. And it feels self-inflicted. It feels self-inflicted that if Trump doesn't reverse course quickly, I really think that the political consequences, they're not good. They're not good, because I was sitting in the anchor chair when the war was announced, right? When Trump said, we're going to demolish them, we're going to get rid of them, this was in June, right? We're going to get rid of their nuclear facilities. It's going to be, listen, remember this? This was in March. Clip 1, take a listen.
1: Can we wrap this war up this week?
2: Yeah, sure. Okay.
1: Will we?
2: I don't think so, but it'll be soon. Won't be long. And we're going to have a much safer world when it's wrapped up. It'll be wrapped up soon. We're going to have a much safer world. I had an obligation to do this. I didn't want to. I called it an excursion. I didn't want to make this journey. We had the highest stock market in history. We had low gas prices. Everything was good. And I know exactly. I know what, you know, you're going to do it. People are going to raise the price of oil. And that's good. But I know that. But that's a very small thing compared to allowing them to have. You want to see a stock market go down? Start letting them hit you with nukes, okay? I think I said it this morning. I think it's a very small price to pay.
0: Okay, I get it's a small price to pay. And then let's play clip number two, where he said it'll be over in just a couple of days. Listen to this.
2: Iran is just a military operation to me. Iran is something that was essentially largely over in 2 or 3 days because the Navy was wiped out almost immediately. The Air Force came next. The anti-aircraft came next. I mean, we're flying over Iran. We could take out their electric capacity in 1 hour.
0: Okay. I get it. I get it. And I want to support the president. I don't want to get blown up in nuclear obliteration. I get it. I get it. But right now, I think the greatest threat facing the presidency is, yeah, we talk about radical Islam. We talk about the invasion, the infestation. We talk about all these things, but it's the economy stupid, right? It's the economy stupid and people are hurting. And then Trump's comment where he was like, well, I get it. It was taken out of context, but come on. Come on. People are suffering. They are. They are. It's not a hoax. I get what he was saying. Affordability is just a hoax. I'm telling you, people, I saw online on social media, multiple people in these mommy groups, and they're saying, listen, I have a master's degree and I can't get a job. I can't afford my utility bill and my mortgage. I can't pay this. I can't pay this. I talked about it last week about how the average rent here in New York City is now over $5,000. It's bad out there. You know how many Americans are making good livings? They're making six-figure salaries and they still can't make ends meet. They're still living paycheck to paycheck. Do you remember once upon a time that $100,000 was a lot of money? It's nothing now, right? It's like, it's crazy. It's crazy. Why are we doing this to ourselves? We voted for Trump because we knew he shut down the border. He did. No more illegal aliens running around here that I'm seeing, as bad as it was, right? The Roosevelt Hotel, not far from here. You'd see them all congregating outside. We're spending billions of dollars. We're still spending, by the way, a lot of money on the illegals and their health care, their breast implants, their fake vaginas and the fake penises. By the way, we're also in California. They're even giving free laptops with porn to prisoners. That's a whole other subject. So we got all this fraud. We got all this waste. President Trump is trying to clean it all up. But when it comes to the economy, stupid, right? That's that famous phrase. This is a self-inflicted, and he needs to reverse course. I'm not a geopolitical expert, right? I'm not a military expert. I'm none of these things, but I am an American expert because I'm an American, just like all of you. You guys are all experts in your own lives, and everybody knows the economy. We are suffering. We are. Like, I mean, I make good money, and yet all of it goes away. All of it's gone away. Tax this, tax that. People are spending over $100 now to fill up a tank of gas. And we know that anything that is transported, which is basically everything, goes up when the gas prices go up. And so we kind of feel a little duped that we voted for a guy that was going to put America first, right? That was going to say, you know what? F you, Middle East. I'm sorry to say that. I really do, because we got our own problems. We got our own problems. We need to focus on America first. We got homelessness. We got drugs. We got the economy. We need more jobs. We need more factories. And Trump is that guy, and he was doing it. And then this war happens. This war happens. So President Trump, like, not like he's listening to me, but I'm sure he's listening to all of you because you're all voters. We need to make our voices heard that whatever he needs to do, he needs to wrap up this war quickly, efficiently, and now. I'm Lydia Serrani, filling in for Jesse Kelly. You can catch me on social media at Lydia News, LIDIANEWS. We come back. We're going to talk a lot more about this and more. Don't go anywhere.
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0: Good news, folks. The greatest test of the American spirit is upon us now. Why is this good news? Because throughout American history, high testosterone men thrive in times of chaos and uncertainty, and every red-blooded American man runs towards great trials and challenges. Communist big tech companies are trying to destroy American jobs. War in the Middle East is intensifying. Fertility rates are plummeting. And worst of all, there is a relentless 24/7 propaganda campaign aimed to demoralize us and break our will. 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Communists want to tear down Western civilization itself. We know this with the constant bashing of masculinity, estrogens and plastic, which is everywhere, and the junk in our food and water supply. 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Thrive in the chaos with Chalk. All right. Back to the topic. We're talking about Iran and how I believe that Trump needs to end this war as quickly as possible. Again, I'm Lydia Serrani, filling in for Jesse Kelly. You can catch me on social media at Lydia News, LIDIANEWS. President Trump saying that he is delaying another planned attack. We know he was just in China. And at this point, we feel a little like, okay, we voted for you because you're the president of peace. You are the guy that said we are not going to be in forever wars. We are not going to be the world's police. We are not going to keep giving our billions and billions of dollars away. We're going to stop doing that. That's what he said, because that's what they've been doing throughout history. We have our own problems. We are going to be America first. We voted for him. 77 million Americans voted for Trump for this very reason. We didn't want a politician. We don't want to hear about weapons of mass destruction, right? But do I believe Trump when he says that they had nuclear capabilities? Absolutely. But I remember a few months ago when he bombed the S out of them. So I thought that was done. He's destroyed their military. He's destroyed their Navy. He's destroyed the regime. Like, what is their left? My fear is we're going to put troops on the ground. We do not want American lives to be lost. And then, of course, everyone's blaming Israel. Everyone thinks this is Israel. Israel. They're the ones. And you're seeing the hatred towards the Jews. I mean, here in New York City just last week, night after night outside of the synagogues, they were preventing people from going in to pray. You had guys dressed up as jihadists with like faux suicide vests. And it's just getting worse. I don't know what the San Diego, what the motive is behind that Islamic center, but it's two teenagers, according to police, that are responsible. And I pray it's not MAGA, right? I pray these are not some right-wing nut jobs that went and did that, because they will use this. They, meaning the left and the Democrats and anyone who hates America, they will take any little thing, that any little thing wrong, that anybody with any, even if the person is not, does not wear a red hat, they'll say he's wearing a red hat. So this is every time I'm on TV, the first thing they say, when I say all the violence comes from the left, and I give all the examples, right, of all the leftist attacks, Charlie Kirk, da, da, da, I give them all. They come back with January 6th, which we know what that was really about, the undercover informants and all that other stuff. And now we're not like these people. We are not low lives. We are not hateful. Now, do I appreciate Trump the way he speaks to people, the way they speak to him? He goes, you want to talk S to me? I'm going to give it right back to you, like he did on Easter Sunday when he said, I'm going to blow up your civilization, to the Iranian regime, and people all outraged about it. And I kind of like it when he cuts people down that deserve to be cut down. I get that. But we are not like them. Hateful, murderous terrorists. And so I pray to God that these two teenagers that went into that Islamic center and killed those three men, that they are not anything to do with Christian nationalism, with Republicans, with MAGA, with Trump, or anything. I pray that's not the case. And it probably won't be, but we shall see. We shall see. But that's what we're seeing. We're seeing in the streets all this hatred, all this strife, because that's what happens throughout history, right? When the economy starts going down, their crime starts going up. We're seeing the teen takeovers. I'm going to be talking about What the real? Yeah, teen. They're mostly African Americans. Yeah, they're blacks. They're black kids that are doing the teen takeovers. You see a white kid here and there. I'm not saying white people are not capable of it, but at the end of the day, why is this happening? You could be purple. You could be neon green. If you grow up without a father, if you grow up without a real mother, if you're just being raised by a grandma, if you are on constant government assistance, if you're not going to school, it doesn't matter what color you are going to grow up to be a savage. I'm not even going to call you an animal because I don't want to like put my dog Chloe down. You're going to grow up to be an animal. And that's what we're seeing throughout DC, throughout the United States. We're going to get into that in a little bit. But I have some phone calls already. So the number is 1-877-377-4373. I will be taking your phone calls after I do this interview. 1-877-377-4373. So, you know, Trump, we got these elections tomorrow night. I'm doing cutting coverage for Newsmax from 7 p.m. until midnight. I know it's a long night. So I'll be doing that and covering the primary. And so I'm concerned about the economy and how it's going to affect Trump, how this war is affecting Trump. Because the one great thing about Republicans is that we are independent thinkers. I said this to a guest once. I said, how come the Democrats, they always vote together? They always vote as a unifying block, right? But the Republicans, we don't do that. And somebody came back at me and said, and they're right, it's because we are independent thinkers. We are not sheep. And so even if we disagree with Trump, even Massey, look at him. He's disagreeing with Trump, and now Trump's trying to get rid of him. Rand Paul, you know, and that's the one thing I don't like about Trump. It's okay to disagree. Now, is it okay to be hateful? Is it okay to vote no on every little thing and be disruptive? No. So that I get. But now he's coming after Boebert, and now there's this whole big interview about her, of this. It's just getting really ugly. It's getting really disgusting and ugly. And that's my concern with tomorrow night. Trump is endorsing about 95% of the primary candidates. So Trump is going to be on the ballot. He is going to be on the ballot. And we're already seeing who could be emerging for 2028 here. We're already kind of seeing it. And I'm telling you right now, AOC, she's running. She is running. She even gave a speech. Behind bulletproof glass, you can see the video on my social media at Lydia News, LIDIANEWS. You could see her there. It's like she's the woke Pope behind the bulletproof glass. And she's talking about a South and North and this and that. Let's listen to this. Clip number 8, AOC.
1: When they ask, what do we do in this moment? I feel helpless. What action can I take? It is time for the North to pull up to the South. New York to pull up to Alabama. It is time for all of us to come to Georgia, to Louisiana, to Tennessee, to Mississippi, and let them know exactly what they have uncorked with this injustice. They think they can draw us out of power. They do not know the sleeping giant that they just awakened.
0: I'm impressed that she could name all those states right off the top of her head. Very impressive, AOC. And good luck. I want her to run. I want Kamala Harris and AOC to run. Even better, I want Jasmine Crockett. You name it. It'd be so great. We're going to talk more about our key primary races, South Carolina, you name it. I'm Lydia Serrani. Don't go anywhere. Great guests coming your way. And I'll be taking your phone calls. 1-877-377-4373.
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Lydia Serrani filling in for Jesse Kelly. You can catch me on social media at Lydia News, LIDIANEWS. I'm getting some phone calls on the board. I'm also getting your social media messages. Patrick O'Hara, I hope you don't mind. I'm reading this out loud to you. You said you agree with me to a point. You're a grandfather, but you also add that Iran cannot have a nuclear weapon or the ability to make one. I'm willing to pay whatever amount. I will eat crackers and soup. Again, Iran cannot have a weapon. You say America first, but unless Iran gives up that ability, we will not be safe. I agree with you, because what's the point of having lower gas prices if we're all dead, right? If we've all been blown up in a nuclear blast. But there has to be some sort of happy medium. And why is it up to us to stop Iran? Because you think they would just stop at blowing up America? They'd blow up everybody. That's what pisses me off, that everything is on our shoulders. Where is Europe? Where's France? Where's England? Where are all these countries? Where are all these democratic nations? Where are they coalescing behind a unified front to stomp out this evil, this Iranian regime, this threat of radical Islam, nuclear weapons? It's always on our shoulders. I'm not saying, oh yeah, let's be wimps and let's be whatever, you know, female body parts, and let them do whatever they want to us, and we have to be proactive than reactive. But why are we always having to pay the price? And then we're paying figuratively and literally, and pay the price most ultimately with our lives. That's what upsets me. And I understand and I support the president. And if he's saying they've got nuclear capabilities, then we have to trust him and we have to believe this is not a weapons of mass destruction, Saddam Hussein type of situation. But he did also say, which he probably should have never have done. And guess what? Trump is a human being. The only perfect being we had, well, two perfect beings we had on this planet was Mary, the mother of God, and Jesus Christ himself. Okay. Those are the only two we ever had on this planet. And he is not one of them. He's a human being. He makes mistakes. And the mistake here was he should have never given a timeline, because we knew this is not something you can rush. Let's bring in our next guest to talk about this.

0: the midterms, you name it and more. Vice President of the Manhattan Institute, which is a think tank here based in New York City, Jesse Arm. Jesse, thank you so much for joining us.
1: Great to be with you, Lydia. Thanks for having me.
0: So, Jesse, this is the first time I've ever interviewed you, but I've seen you on with Carl Higbee. I've seen you on a lot of other shows. Talk to me about the kind of push and pull that a lot of people, America First, MAGA, Republicans, whatever you want to call them, people that love this country, they feel conflicted when it comes to this war. And we just want it to end. We want things to go back to normal. Talk to me about that inner conflict that so many voters are going through right now.
1: Well, I think it's overstated, to be perfectly honest with you, right off the front end, to the extent that it's an inner war within MAGA. The supporters of the president, by and large, are backing him in this effort because, like the caller you just referenced, Lydia, they understand that the threat here is an Iranian nuclear weapon, and that's not really anything you can achieve a middle ground on. That is final, and the United States, as the preeminent superpower, if we want America to remain the kind of global power that is ensuring the safety and security of Americans who live here, if we want to put America first, then we have to ensure that psychopathic enemies who want to literally wipe us off the map cannot achieve the weapons that they need to do so. But having said that, obviously there are Americans who are feeling pain at the pump. Granted, I will say that pain is a lot less than what was anticipated at the outside of this war. The president is overperforming relative to the expectations that were set and the kind of negative prognosticating that was coming from the left of center media at the outset of this conflict. And the president has overperformed to date. So I think that he will continue to do so. And I have to tell you, Lydia, I think that they're going to land this plane before the midterms, that you're going to see a major shakeup in this conflict between now and November. And that's going to result in Republicans overperforming relative to what expectations are for them at the ballot box.
0: I agree. And I think no one wants to end this war more than Trump does. I don't think he wants it to go on. I don't think he wants it. But he's also a smart man. What makes President Trump such a smart man is he doesn't think he's the smartest man in the room. He doesn't think he's the smartest man on the planet. What he does is he surrounds himself with very, very intelligent people. And clearly he's listening. I think he's listening to his advisors, because somebody like me, I don't know foreign conflict. I don't know military I don't know any of this. I just don't want war. I don't want high gas prices. And by the way, I have an electric car. You know, I have an electric car. It doesn't even impact me directly. My husband has a gas car. I mean, you know, it's not even like a personal thing. It's just I'm tired of us Americans always carrying the burden. And that's what it feels like. And so do you think he can land this plane before? Because I'm not even talking about the Tucker Carlsons and, you know, now even the Megyn Kelly and the other naysayers, because I think they're just kind of amplified voices, right? I don't think they actually represent the true MAGA movement, the true America First, the true Trump supporter. But do you think that the midterms won't be effective? What do you think about tomorrow night?
1: Well, Lydia, we won't hold the electric car against you, but I will say
0: it's
1: that...
0: It's a Tesla.
1: Okay, all right. Well, in that case, we give you a pass. No, I think with respect to the midterms tomorrow night, you'll see the test of this hypothesis of the Tucker Carlson candidate, right? The sort of pseudo-libertarian who is now aligning with the left more than the right on everything from immigration to economics to foreign policy. Is there actually an appetite for that within the Republican Party? If Thomas Massey wins, then I think, yeah, maybe there is. But I think more likely the president's preferred candidate, Eld Gowrein, who is a farmer and military veteran, is very likely to get past the finish line. This is the contingent within the MAGA movement that we're being told by both this sort of dissident right faction of the podcast sphere, as well as left of center mainstream media, that is some growing faction. And oh, by the way, we just happen to agree with the Democrats on everything. Look, if Thomas Massey had gotten his way on the reconciliation bill, Border Patrol and ICE wouldn't be operating right now. They would have zero budget. So this is what is being put to Republicans tomorrow night when they go to cast their ballots in Kentucky's 4th Congressional District. And I think yeah, if Trump loses that race, then you can talk to me and there'll be some indication that the ship is really not right. But if the president does see through that race with his preferred candidate getting victory, I think we'll be in strong position. And more than that, it's a different conversation once we get past these primaries and we get to the general elections, both because the situation in Iran will be different. But look, Trump is the same in all of these scenarios. He's always willing to negotiate with an open hand, but he's got the other hand behind him with a closed fist in case things don't go right. In China, yeah, this past week with the negotiations with Xi, you can see that the president can play nice and move toward, you know, a sort of productive working relationship, even with an adversarial foe. You even see that with his conversations with Zohran Mamdani in the White House, okay? Mm-hmm. But these fanatics in Iran are really terroristic and radical and have proved totally incapable of negotiating toward any productive solution to date. They're hell-bent on going nuclear.
0: They want to destroy us. They've made their voices clear, and that's why Charlie Kirk, God rest his soul, he said that Islam is not compatible with Western civilization. I mean, I know we say radical Islam, but if you are a true follower of Islam, I don't know if you want to. I'm just saying this is my opinion. If you are a true follower of Islam, if you studied the Quran, I have not studied it extensively, but I've studied it enough that it is incompatible. It is incompatible. And yeah, we're supposed to be at war with anybody who they deem as a non-believer, as an infidel. So I understand what Charlie Kirk was, what he was fighting for and what he was doing. And he became a martyr for this country, for his faith. And it's incredible. You know, the show of faith that we saw this weekend. Real quick before I let you go, Jesse Arm, again, vice president of the Manhattan Institute, what did you think about the Rededicate 250 at the National Mall this weekend?
1: I thought it was exciting to see. Look, we've got a spirit of patriotism that is coming back into the country. The president is doing these things up and down Washington, trying to beautify the environment, whether it's replacing the pool at the Washington Monument between there and the Lincoln Memorial, which hasn't been done in ages, and is really taking the effort. Look, I live in Washington, D.C. I'm in New York City frequently, but Washington is my home. And when I go out here and I see National Guardsmen protecting the city and beautifying the environment and deterring crime, I think that's a good thing. I think it's important to have a capital that respects itself and respects right. The nation. And when Americans come here from all over, especially they're coming in droves this summer to celebrate the nation's 250th anniversary, it's very good that they have a president who's interested and focused on cleaning and beautifying our capital.
0: Amen. Jesse Arm, thank you so much for joining us. And where can people find
1: Thanks for having me. Sorry, say that again.
0: Where can people find you if they want to follow you?
1: People can find me on X, on social media. My handle is Jesse_Legg, or off the Manhattan Institute website. It's super easy, just manhattan.institute.
0: All right. Thank you so much, Jesse. All right. When we come back, I'll be taking your phone calls, 1-877-377-4373, 1-877-377-4373. This is Lydia Serrani, Lydia News, LIDIANEWS, like news like you watch on TV. I see Tom, Eric, Ed, and more on my screen. I'm getting your messages, and we'll be right back.
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8: Hey there, fellow sports fans, it's Andy West. Let's look back on this day in sports history, May 18th. We'll start today by wishing Mr. October Reggie Jackson a happy birthday. Born today outside of Philadelphia in 1946, Reggie is a member of the Baseball Hall of Fame and a five-time World Series champion. He was named Mr. October for his clutch performances in the baseball postseason. Today in 1957, Dick Williams of the Orioles hit a ninth-inning, game-tying solo home run against Chicago's Paul LaPalme seconds before 10:20 p.m., the curfew set so the White Sox could catch a train out of Baltimore. Now, if Williams had done anything else, Chicago would have won the game. The game was later replayed from the beginning, and Baltimore won it. And jumping way ahead, today in 2004, Randy Johnson became the oldest pitcher in Major League history at 40 to throw a perfect game. He retired all 27 hitters to lead the Arizona Diamondbacks over the Atlanta Braves 2-0. It was the 17th perfect game in Major League history and the first since the New York Yankees' David Cone did it against Montreal in July of 1999.
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10: 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That man was Jeffrey Epstein, and he had set up a system designed to bring him underage girls. Local police and the federal government would investigate and, by their count, find dozens of victims. Epstein would become one of the world's most infamous predators, a man who could have faced decades in prison but served just 13 months in his own wing of a county jail.
13: Why would you cut this deal with Jeffrey Epstein?
10: Epstein's abuse would span years and cross state lines.
14: New York, Palm Beach, New Mexico, Paris, Virgin Islands, and each one of those residences is an alleged crime scene.
10: 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Truth and Lies, Jeffrey Epstein.
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0: Your way. I can't believe Scott Weiland. What a treasure, right? His voice. This is my millennial self talking here. Welcome back to the Jesse Kelly Show. I am Lydia Serrano. You can follow me social media at Lydia News. I got some good videos there. LIDIANEWS. And you can see me on Newsmax, Saturdays at 5 p.m. Eastern, Sundays at noon. Let's go to the phone calls. Let's go to Ed from Florida.
1: Yeah. Hi, Lydia.
0: What's on your mind, Ed?
1: Yeah. Yeah, Lydia, you're doing a great job. I watch you on Newsmax. I'm originally from Staten Island, New York. I came down here 20 years ago because my company gave me an offer I couldn't refuse when I came down here to Florida 20 years ago after the 9/11 attack. So
0: enjoy.
1: I used to work on Wall Street, so I know the game of the whole BS. And you're doing a great job. And I agree with you that Trump really should start acting fast on it, because I love the guy too, like you do.
0: Mm-hmm. Yeah, we do. And that's what, you know, it makes, I think he knows it too, Ed. Thank you so much for calling. I think he knows it that, you know, we have our own problems at the end of the day. Even Mother Teresa said that, I believe I don't know the exact quote, but she said, if you want to do something great, start at home. Like that's where you always have to start, at home. You can't go around fixing everybody else's problems. You have to start at home. And I know, yes, in order to protect the homeland, we have to protect ourselves from a nuclear blast. But I mean, haven't we blown them up already? I mean, what more needs to be done? I understand they have to give up all their capabilities, but I thought we blew them all up. So that's why I'm just asking the questions. I'm confused. Let's go to Eric from Mississippi.
2: Hi, Lydia.
0: Hey, Eric.
2: I'm a combat veteran from 2003. I served in Iraq in 2003 for the invasion, and I saw things that were so horrific that men have to do. And now it looks like everything is repeating itself. I support Donald Trump. I think he's a great president, but I also think that there is too many political party members that are blocking him from accomplishing his mission. Mm-hmm. And these people want to continue their mission so that they can make money out of war.
0: Mm. Eric, well, first of all, thank you so much for your service. Thank you. Thank you. Thank you. You give me goosebumps, because I have some friends that also were in combat, and they told me they are not the same individuals that they were when they went over there. And so it is sick, right? But it's true that this is a money making operation at the end of the day. War can make people very, very, very rich.
2: It is. And I think that there's too much politics that make money that way. And they're forcing our country to do this.
0: Mm-hmm.
2: I am no longer Republican or Democrat. I think it's all garbage.
0: Mm-hmm. I don't blame you, Eric. I don't blame you. I think a lot of people are feeling like they don't know what party they belong to. They definitely know they're not Democrats, but now they're just kind of like feeling a little duped in a way. Eric, thank you so much for calling us. And again, thank you for your service. Tom from San Antonio, what's on your mind?
3: Hey, Lydia, can you hear me okay?
0: I got you loud and clear.
3: Hello?
0: Yeah, I got you, Tom.
3: Hey, Lydia, how are you?
0: I'm fine, thanks.
3: Hey, so I just want to say, that's awesome. Thank you. I think Trump is doing a better job than I actually thought he would do. Mm-hmm. I've never voted for Trump in any of the three primaries because I thought we had some great options out there. Mm-hmm. And I thought he's a little polarizing, and I was worried that he wouldn't win. But I think he's doing a great job on so many aspects, from closing down the border,
0: yep,
3: Title IX protections, even the price of gas back in 2022 at the high of Biden was $5.01. Today it's $4.51. It's 10% mm-hmm. cheaper today than it was 4 years ago. If Democrats were in power, it wouldn't be $5.01. It'd be $7.01. I think his energy policy is good. There's so many things he's doing. We don't have two tiers of justice anymore. We're actually going after Antifa.
0: I agree with all of it. Everything. I mean, thank God. Could you imagine if we had Kamala Harris as president? God help us. There's no question he's a great president. But when it just comes to the war, I just want it to be done already. Like, I want it to be done. I'm not saying we didn't go in there for right reasons. I'm not saying he's being lied to, but I want it to be done, right? I mean, is that what you know? What do you think, Tom?
3: Well, I mean, and obviously that's a big thing, and I was building to that, but, you know, the Iraq war was 20 years, and, you know, Trump campaigned against no forever wars, but we've been in this thing for 2.5 months, which is 1% of 20 years. We are at 1% of those. And of course, if this thing, I think he's definitely smart enough to get out of there before the midterms. And I think this is all going to be gift wrapped before then. And he could pull out today and a lot of people would be happy with what we've accomplished over there. But I still think he has some unfinished business and I'm okay with. Some little bit more
0: Tom,
3: pain.
0: Tom, I don't want to cut you up. Yeah, I agree with you. Tom, I agree with you. Thank you for calling in because we got to go to break, a hard break. Thank you so much, Tom. If you want to call back again for the next one, feel free to call back. I love intelligent conversation. I'm Lydia Serrano at Lydia News, LIDIANEWS. We'll be right back. Yeah, she could hear the
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6: 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The real
7: police saying it's a hate crime until it's not. I'm John Saucier. Well, the Fox News alert, a horrifying scene at a San Diego mosque today. 3 people killed and a pair of gunmen opened fire at the Islamic Center of San Diego. The police chief there is Scott Wall, says both suspects are now dead.
8: There is no further threat. Both suspects in this case are deceased.
7: The 2 shooters believed to be teens. The case is considered to be a hate crime for now. The Islamic Center is the largest mosque in San Diego County. President Trump says he's called off planned strikes on Iran tomorrow.
9: At the request of leaders of Qatar, Saudi Arabia, and the UAE, President Trump says he is holding off on a military attack on Iran planned for tomorrow. In a social media post, the president says serious negotiations are now taking place, and in the opinion of Arab allies and partners, a deal will be made, which is acceptable to the U.S. Still, President Trump says he's ordered Pentagon leaders to prepare to go forward with a full, large-scale assault of Iran on a moment's notice in the event an acceptable deal is not reached. At the White House, Jared Halpern, Fox News.
7: U.S. Attorney Jeanine Pirro is cracking down on teen takeovers in Washington.
10: It is a familiar scene in our nation's capital these days. They are known as teen takeovers, as mobs of teenagers get in trouble in what authorities are calling violent and disruptive gatherings. On Saturday night, 2 groups of apparent teenagers clashed in a Chipotle restaurant. Police say witnesses told them one group of juveniles was inside the restaurant when another another group went in and a fight broke out immediately. U.S. Attorney Jeanine Pirro says she will hold parents accountable if they don't take responsibility for their teenagers.
11: This terrorizing is going to end. And the message that lawlessness runs the streets is over.
10: In Washington, Mike Emanuel, Fox News.
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7: A judge issuing a key ruling in the trial of Luigi Mangione, the suspect charged with killing UnitedHealthcare CEO Brian Thompson in New York City last year. Here's Fox's Eric Schon with the very latest.
24: The key piece of evidence, the alleged murder weapon, will be allowed in. But the judge threw out other evidence against Luigi Mangione. New York State Judge Gregory Carroll ruled that Altoona, Pennsylvania police illegally searched Mangione's backpack when he was arrested. Because they had not received a search warrant, Mangione was nabbed as he was sitting at the McDonald's, and police officer Christy Wasser looked through his backpack. She then took that backpack to the police station. Judge Carroll ruled the search at McDonald's was not legal, and what was found there will not be allowed at the trial. He's excluding the gun magazine with bullets, cell phone, passport, wallet, and a computer chip.
7: Mangione has pleaded not guilty to the charges against him. His state murder trial is set to begin on September 8th. An Iraqi national is facing charges in federal court in New York, accused of plotting more than a dozen terror attacks in response to U.S. and Israeli strikes on Iran. Here's Fox's Alexis McAdams reporting from New York City.
25: The DOJ says it wasn't a question of if this was going to happen, these terror attacks, but just a question of when it would. And the feds believe it was possibly going to happen any day. So now 32-year-old Mohammed al-Sadi is facing federal charges here. According to the DOJ, the senior commander of an Iranian-backed terrorist group has been involved in nearly 20 attacks that were either being planned out or had happened already. That includes the attempted murder of two Jewish men in the UK. That happened just earlier this month, not long ago. So this is all ongoing, this investigation. Investigators say a Somali-born British citizen there stabbed two men in London.
7: Officials also claiming the suspect planned bombings in the United States, Canada, and Europe. The suspect claimed he was a political prisoner and a prisoner of war. He now could face life in prison if convicted. In New York, I'm John Saucier, and this is Fox.
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0: Jesse Kelly Show. I am Lydia Serrani, filling in for the one, the only Jesse Kelly. You can follow me on social media at Lydia News, LIDIANEWS. And there you can see some videos. One of the videos I put up there is this one that went viral over the weekends of these kids fighting at a Chipotle. Let's take a listen to these thugs, these savages. I'm not calling them animals because that would be too kind to call them, how they destroyed a Chipotle in DC. Clip number 19. All right. Yeah. And you know what? You hear some laughing. They're doing the video. This is happening, recording it, putting it on TikTok and the social media. And, you know, we're seeing all across the United States, the cities there, you know, the cops are calling them teen takeovers, these mobs of juveniles. They're flooding the shopping centers, the restaurants, the downtown districts, you know, neighborhoods, and they're terrorizing people. They're terrorizing. It's complete mayhem and chaos, and barely anybody's getting arrested. I just played that audio for you from D.C., and it's just, they're acting like psychos. And America's, you know, like me, everybody's asking the same question. Where are the parents? Where are the parents? What are they doing about it? Do they even have parents? Do these kids even know who their parents are? Well, Jeanine Pirro, who is now the DC attorney, US DC attorney, she said she has an idea. And she's going to try to implement it where she wants to institute $500 fines for parents and maybe even jail time for parents. She's warning parents, if you can't get your kids under control, then we're going to put you behind bars. Clip number 18.
1: Happened this past Saturday night at Chipotle in the Navy Yard. And what we're seeing increasingly across the district is not only unacceptable, it is violent. It is dangerous and it is illegal. And I am here to tell you it is going to stop. And parents, I'm talking about you now. This is a different scenario than any other time in the history of the district, because we are looking beyond those individuals who are committing the crimes, irrespective of how old they are. And we're looking at the parents to make sure that they understand that they are responsible for the upheaval that is going on in this district that is impacting everyone who lives here. This kind of thing is destroying the quality of life in the district. The residents are finding it extremely difficult to enjoy public parks and spaces as well as waterfront areas. And mm-hmm. The residents are starting to feel like these out of control teens are taking away their happiness and their quiet enjoyment.
0: Yeah, I mean, you know, in Washington, D.C. alone, police data shows that more than half of all carjacking arrests since 2023, guess who was involved? Children, kids, teenagers, since August of 2023 alone. So, okay, let's break it down again. These are police statistics. Half of all carjackings are being done by kids. Since 2023 alone, 333 carjackings, right, suspects, 56% were minors, more than half, 56%, and some of them as young as 12 years old. We got 12-year-olds, right, that can't even shave yet, that are going around and carjacking people, acting like wild thugs, going in and destroying property. Over the past 2 years, D.C. recorded more than 1,000 carjackings. 72%, they've got guns, right? And look what happened in Texas. Look what happened in Austin, Texas this weekend. Police say teenagers ages 15 and 17 were behind at least 12 random shootings across the city in less than 24 hours. 4 innocent people were shot. Apartment complexes were hit. Fire stations were shot at. Homes were sprayed with bullets. And police say the teens stole vehicles. They used stolen guns. They forced nearly 200 cops to respond while parts of the city were placed under shelter-in-place orders. Teens are terrorizing communities. We're seeing this in L.A. Where are the parents? This is not isolated incidents, okay? This is not a team thing. This is not a social media thing. Mayor Brandon Johnson of Chicago, he'll tell you this is a Trump thing. They'll tell you that this has to do with the economy, right? They'll tell you that this is because of economics. No, this has to do with a family breakdown. That's what we know. This is moral collapse. This is no God, no faith, no foundation at home. That's what's happening here. A lot of these kids right here, they're growing up in the projects, right? They're being treated like animals. So then they're growing up to be savages. They're growing up to be wild thugs. They're not respectful to their parents. If they know who they are, they're not respectful to their teachers. Absolutely no consequences. They don't have to show up to work, to school or anything like that. And then on top of it, that's why they're not respectful to businesses and they're not respectful to the police. These kids need to be held accountable. They need to be put behind bars. They need to be behind bars for years, not weeks, not months. I'm talking years. That's what there needs to be a strong message sent out to these kids. Because if you are grown enough to do something like this and you are grown enough to accept the consequences, and that's what it is. Like, I mean, I've given this. My daughter is very well behaved. She really is. I'm not just saying that because she's my child. She's very well behaved because all I have to do is look at her. That's all I have to do is look at her. And she knows to stop. Because guess what? That's what my parents did to me. All they had to do was look at me. My parents never hit me. They never had to like beat me or anything like that because all I knew they didn't mess around. All they had to do was look at me. And I knew, God help me. Oh God, when daddy comes home. Oh God, mommy's going to come because they stood together, a united front. Doesn't matter. Yes. Look at the videos. We're calling it teen takeover. We're seeing that the majority of them are blacks, right? Okay. Let's call it what it is. And it's because of what we know is going on in the home, in the African American home, right? That it's acceptable. It's culturally acceptable to not be married, to have multiple children by different men. This is not me being racist. So I'm like, oh my God, how could she say something like that? I am saying the truth and you all know it. And it's not just that culture, it's other cultures. But that's what the problem is here. It's become culturally acceptable to not have the father in the home, for the parents not to be married. And instead of incentivizing success, we're demonizing it. And because the less money you make, the less educated you are, the more beholden you are onto the government, the more money you will get. And that's why they don't want to make more money, because they don't want to lose their food stamps. They don't want to lose their free housing. They don't want to lose free this, free that. They don't want to get married because then it's a two salary income. You understand what's happening here? So then they get the side jobs, the cash jobs. It's all a scam. It's all a grift. Do you understand? The more kids you have, the more money then you get, instead of the opposite. We should be giving apartments to people if they finish high school, if they give the college. Like, I'm not giving them apartments, but do you know what I'm saying here, right? I know you guys are, I feel it. You're agreeing with me saying, Lydia, you're right. Because we are right. That's what the answer is. And then throwing all these people, many of them are maybe uneducated. They don't have the father at home. Maybe they don't even have the mother home. Maybe it's a grandma. Maybe it's the aunt. Maybe it's this one. Maybe it's that one raising them, right? You throw them all together in a housing project that's dilapidated. And then what happens? Crime breeds more crime. And it's just this vicious cycle goes on and on and on. We didn't see this kind of thing back in the, right? We didn't see this from the African-American community decades ago, because back then they were getting married. Back then they weren't getting all the free cash they were getting. Like, that's what this is about. This is about defrauding the government and to make sure to keep the income low so you can keep the cash flow, the free money coming in. And in the process, the kids are getting hurt and they're running wild and they're acting like savages. I'm Lydia Serrani. I'll be taking your calls in a moment later on. 1-877-377-4373. 1-877-377-4373. You can follow me on social media at Lydia News, LIDIANEWS. We'll be right back.
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0: Welcome back to the Jesse Kelly Show. I'm Lydia Serrani. You can follow me on social media at Lydia News, LIDIANEWS. That's LIDIANEWS on social media. Just got some news about that San Diego Islamic Center shooting. So the two teen suspects, they killed themselves. Three adults are dead. One of them being, they're calling him a heroic security guard. But what's also interesting, they don't know a motive yet. Police say it's hate until it's not hate. They said that these two teens are possibly hate paraphernalia in their car. So we don't know what the motive is yet, but we do know that the happens at this Islamic center. It's the same mosque where two of the 9/11 hijackers, Nawaf al-Hazimi and Khalid al-Midhar, they helped crash American Airlines Flight 77 into the Pentagon. They spent significant time and received assistance from associates while living in the area, and they attended this very same Islamic center, this mosque in San Diego. So two of the 9/11 hijackers went to this mosque. The two teen suspects are dead. And the president also commented on it and said that it's a terrible situation and he is investigating it. Meantime, let's get back to the other topic that I was talking about. It's the teen takeovers. And instead of Mayor Brandon Johnson or the mayor of Detroit or Chicago or all these, or like the Democrats, what is the number one killer of Black Americans, especially when it comes to young Black males? What's the number one killer of young Black males? If you asked a Democrat, they would say white supremacy, right? If you asked somebody out on the street, probably right here in New York City, who is the number one culprit? Who is behind the killing of Black men? They would say white men. They would say police, right? They would say police officers. Maybe they'd even say MAGA. Do you know who it is? It's other Black men. That's who kills Black men. The biggest killer of Black men are other Black men. So the Democrats, why aren't they talking about that? Because the violence is happening in these areas, in their communities. And what is AOC doing? What is she doing? Is she talking about what can we do about the family structure, about investing in education, more after school programs, do we have preachers talk? No, they're too busy talking crap about President Trump, and AOC acting like she's the Pope, acting like she's Trump from, you know, like now, because Trump got shot at on July 13th in Butler, Pennsylvania. Now she's talking behind bulletproof glass, which I put on my social media. You could see it for yourself, how ridiculous it looks at Lydia News, LIDIANEWS. And now she even adopted, before she talked like this, and oh my God, and now she's talking like, and we will bring Mississippi together, we will bring. Now she's become a Southern Baptist preacher. Clip number 8.
14: They ask, what do we do in this moment? I feel helpless. What action can I take? It is time for the North to pull up to the South. New York to pull up to Alabama. It is time for all of us to come to Georgia, to Louisiana, to Tennessee, to Mississippi, and let them know exactly what they have uncorked with this injustice. They think they can draw us out of power. They do not know the sleeping giant that they just awakened.
0: What happens? What are we talking about? The redistricting that you guys wanted to do by race so you could win more because you wanted to cheat? Or is it the voter ID that you guys say that Black people and Spanish people and married women are too stupid to get on their own? I mean, what is the injustice that they are facing? What is the injustice? I mean, I'm at a loss because, like I just told you, that if you, so, when I was a reporter at Fox 5 here in New York City for like 7 years. And I remember we were doing stop and frisk, they wanted me to do it's called a package, a report on stop and frisk. So they said, Lydia, we want you to go to Harlem, talk to Black people there, and they'll be upset about stop and frisk. Stop and frisk is when police can come up to you and stop you and frisk you to make sure you don't have a weapon on you. And they don't really need probable cause. And so this was it was a good preventative measure. It was a good proactive policing. So they said, go to Harlem. And this was my liberal, you believe it or not, there's some lives at Fox. So this was my liberal managing editor. He said, go to Harlem, go talk to the black people there, Lydia, and the black people. They're going to be upset about this. So I want you to get both sides. And then I want you to go to the upper, go to the Upper West Side. And, you know, because that's where all the families, and they're going to want this, you know, because it's going to keep them safer, you know, and because there's more families there that are on the Upper West Side. So I did exactly what I was told. I went to the so-called like more urban, you know, African-American, Hispanic area, Harlem. Would you know it? Every single person of color that I spoke to in Harlem, they're like, yeah, girl, we need it. We need those police. We need more police. We need more police. We need more stop and frisk, Lydia. Yeah. This is what. So I was like, I could not find a single normal black Hispanic person that was against it. They said, we need more cops, not less cops. We need them to be more involved, not less involved. That's what they told me. Then I went to the Upper West Side, where it's mostly liberal, right? A lot of very Jewish families, very, you know, whatever, you know, like, yeah, kind of, a lot of families and just very liberal. Anyway, white, very white. So I go there, and person after person, I said, well, they want to do the stop and frisk because of this, that, to keep everybody safe. Oh no, that's horrible. No, you can't do that. You're keeping the black man down. That is racist. So it was a complete opposite. It was a complete opposite. And every single time I was, you know, covered a lot of crime as a reporter. Every single time when I was in South Carolina, I was a reporter there for many years. I was in Westchester County, New York City, you name it. Every time I would go to these black and brown neighborhoods, they would always want more cops, not less cops, more stop and frisk, more proactive policing, not the opposite. So I promise you that if you actually talk to law-abiding, normal black people, normal Hispanic people, not these thugs, not these lowlifes that we're seeing on TV, not the ones that make the viral moments, I guarantee you they're sick and tired of it too. They're probably more sick and tired of the garbage that we are seeing on our social media than we are. They're probably embarrassed and they're disgusted by it. I'm Lydia Serrano. I will be taking your phone calls. 1-877-377-4373. 1-877-377-4373. And I'll be talking to Joe Pinion coming up next.

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I am Lydia Serrano. 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And then I fill in during the week. We're talking about New York City. We're talking about, New York City, crime, teens, people out of control. They're disgusting. I mean, think about it. You had people here in New York City running the streets wearing fake suicide vests and dressed up as jihadi terrorists, and nothing happens to them. They can steal. They can destroy stores. They can do whatever they want. They don't have to go to school. And then they know they can just put their hands out and the government gives the money. That's the problem here. They're too reliant on the government. If they knew that, you know what, if I don't go to school, if I don't get my education, if I do X, Y, and Z, this will happen to me. So there is no consequence to their actions. There's no reaction to their actions. That's the problem. And that's why they're walking around entitled and thinking they can do whatever they want. We've seen all the videos, right, on social media, at Walmart, at Target, where they're destroying. And then as soon as a cop comes up to them, they say, oh, it's racism. And as I'm watching that Chipotle video from over the weekend that went viral and I put it on my social media, I'm looking at it and that was just a clip of it, like a 2-minute clip that I saw. Where are the cops? How are they not there right away? I guarantee you by the time the cops showed up that they were gone already. I can guarantee it. Where are the police? Oh, by the way, you can also see on my social media that the Philly sheriff, it's not relatively new, but it's an example of DEI gone wrong. And that's also what's happening in the police departments. You have cops that don't care about being cops. They're just in it for the pension. They're just, you know, gliding on by. They don't care. I'm sorry to say that. And I'm very pro back the blue. I'm very pro law enforcement. If you know me, if you listen to me, you watch me, you know that. But there, a lot of them are lazy. There are a lot of them are lazy. So on my social media, you'll see that the Philly top cop there spent about $600,000 on some kind of like social media dance video. You can see the video and they're dancing around. It's bad enough that they're dancing. It's bad enough they spent more than $500,000 on this stupid video. But when you see the cops, most of them are women. Most of them are women of color and they're fat. That's the worst part about it. I don't care if you're a guy, a girl, a black, brown, green, purple, yellow, whatever, rainbow colored, as long as you can do the job. I don't think I'm sick of it. I'm tired of this. Like, and I'm a woman. This is coming from a woman. Think about it. How many videos have you seen of a female officer being overpowered by a suspect and then a passerby jumps in and helps a female police officer? I saw one of those videos and I commented and I

0: I said she, and this was a white female police officer, I said she has no place being in that position. She should have been fired for that because she could not even handle a suspect. And he was significantly older than her and he overpowered her. Had that passerby, which was a man, not come in, stepped in and stopped, she could have been killed. She could have been killed. That's why women on the front lines in the military, women on the front lines when they're out there in the battlefields of New York cities like New York City, they have no place. I'm not saying women don't belong in law enforcement. They have their place and they have their duties that they can do that. But when it comes to where you need the testosterone, right, where you need that strength, you need a big, strong man. And you could be a man and be weak and fat, too. So we need to up our game. They should have fitness tests every single year. And if you can't do the job, then get out. You should not hold the job. Just like my job. I do TV for Newsmax full time. If I couldn't do my job to the best of my ability, guess what? I would lose my job. If I could no longer write my scripts, if I could no longer think on my feet and come up with a good topic and interview somebody properly or do what I needed to do, I could no longer read the teleprompter or whatever. I would lose my job. No one would say, well, she's been doing it for 5 years. Oh, they need more women. That offends me when someone's like, well, Lydia, maybe you should be in prime time because we need a woman. No, how about I should be in prime time because I'm damn good. I'm good at what I do. That's what I want. And so I think that's what's happening in our law enforcement, too. They're too focused on being diverse, right? Diversity, equity, and inclusion. And that includes with women. And they are jeopardizing our safety, women and fat men. Fat old men, right? Or out of shape, whatever, out of shape men. They have no business running after suspects and they don't want to run after suspects. So that is the problem too. I gave this gross example of it happened again just the other day where I saw a crazy, insane person ranting and raving like a lunatic, started defecating on the streets. This, that, whatever. As I walked another block, I see a cop and I said to the cop, there's a guy down the block with his pants down. There's children. You know, they're going to see that. That's just, okay for me. That's one thing for me. I don't want to see that. It was disturbing to me, but a child should not be seeing a grown man private parts. That's disgusting. I said, you can arrest him for exposing indecency to a child. That's a felony. Okay. He just looked at me and shrugged his shoulders. So, cause they don't want to get involved. They don't want to get involved. And it's sad. It's sad that cops are acting like that. And I understand it and I get it because they're upset too. But you know what? Like, there's a lot of people that would love to have a 6 feet, because you know they get paid a lot of money here in New York City, the cops. Eventually, they start making some really good money and their pensions are fantastic after 20 years. It's amazing. So these are good jobs. They end up, I'm not saying they're not dangerous jobs, but that's why they get the pensions. That's why they get paid good money. That's why they have the overtime. So do your job. Do your job and do it to the best of your ability. And if you don't have the ability, then you should not be a police officer. Meantime, we have our socialist mayor. He's a communist. He's a straight up communist. Oh, look, I think I get my guess, Joe Pinion. He called back, Chris. So let's see if we can get him. We can get him on, Chris. You can call him again, Joe Pinion. We're trying to get him. He forgot he was coming on. But in the meantime, let's listen to Zoran Mamdani, who's our communist mayor here in New York City. He actually had the gall to quote the great Ronald Reagan. Clip 10.
1: This morning, I cannot help but think of the words of our 40th president, Ronald Reagan. He famously said, the 9 most terrifying words in the English language are, I'm from the government and I'm here to help. It's a good quote, but I disagree. I think 9 more terrifying words are actually, I worked all day and can't feed my family. We are going to use the power of government to lower prices and make it easier for New Yorkers to put food on the table. When government understands its purpose as serving the very working people that it has left behind time and again, it can make a difference in the most pressing struggles facing our city today. It's not just that government can help. It's that government must help. And our government will help.
0: Oh, my God. Oh, God. Oh, God. Yeah, they want to make the government your daddy. All right, don't go anywhere. When we come back, we're going to have Joe Pinion. He joined us a little late, but better late than never, and good things come to those who wait. We're going to talk about what's going on in the cities, the crime, the fatherless families, the lack of a foundation, the lack of faith. That's what's going on. We are talking about a societal breakdown that must stop. Joe Pinion coming your way. Don't go anywhere.
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3: Good news. 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
8: 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Who were they? What made them so notorious? How did the internet, or sometimes the algorithm, choose them? And what does a person do when they're suddenly confronted with more attention than the human psyche can handle? Take The Dress, a story that went uber viral in early 2015 in spite of being, well, kind of a boring optical illusion. A mother of the bride in Scotland took a picture of a dress she was thinking about wearing to her daughter's wedding. But she saw the dress as blue with black lace, and her daughter saw it as white with gold lace. One BuzzFeed post later, every single person on the internet was talking about the dress. But to me, the dress is a story about the last couple of months when the internet was still sort of fun. It was shortly before the stories that spread across the internet stopped being driven by exploited millennials with useless arts degrees and started being decided by algorithms hell-bent on growing internet usership at all costs. And on a long enough timeline, the story of the dress is one entangled with abuse and media exploitation. Internet history is a tricky thing to be invested in. It feels like every time a bad with business billionaire buys up another platform, history starts being erased. With the team at Cool Zone Media, we're taking these characters' 16th minute of fame to see what their moment meant to them and what it says about us.
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0: Welcome back to the Jesse Kelly Show. On with me right now is my friend, colleague, Newsmax host, Joe Pinion. He also ran against Chuck Schumer, right? Chuck Schumer, right?
1: Yep, the Charles Ellis Schumer, the man, the myth who continues to destroy America, one bad piece of legislation at a time.
0: So, Joe, we were talking about it before, these teen takeovers. I played the audio of that Chipotle video that went viral. Jeanine Pirro now saying that she wants to fine parents $500, even put maybe parents behind bars. What do you think is really at the root of the problem here?
1: Well, look, we always say it starts in the home. I think, really, you look at that video, you can't be anything other than heartbroken to understand that there are communities that are dealing with this, not just the families that have to deal with the aftermath, but communities that are being held prisoner by this type of reckless disregard for the law. And so I think our hearts have to start there. And I think that is what Jeanine Pirro is trying to do, to say that people should not be forced to live in a world where all of a sudden absolute bedlam is going to erupt in a place where they're selling burrito bowls and cardboard and tinfoil. This is insane. And so I think that's just where I am right now, saying something has to change. Parents have to have a level of accountability. And while I'm sure the left is going to start squawking about how this is somehow draconian, I remind people they're the same individuals that say that the parents of school shooters should be dragged and dragooned and somehow held accountable. So if we think it starts in the home, there has to be accountability emanating from the home. And hopefully this puts everybody on notice that this kind of behavior will not be tolerated.
0: As a black man yourself, how disheartening must it be to see the majority, if not all of them, be part of the black community? What is going on in the community? And I said this before, the number one killer of young black men are other young black men. And if you ask normal, law-abiding black and brown people, they're the ones that are not only hurt the most by what's going on, the crime, they're the ones probably most disgusted by what we're witnessing.
1: Well, perhaps the most striking part of what Jeanine Pirro was talking about today was the fact that in the span of less than 2 days, there were 30 guns ripped off of the street. And so this is not just about kids behaving badly. Mm-hmm. There are children up and down the socioeconomic ladder every day doing things that are completely and undeniably and unimpeachably stupid. But this is about a generation of children, and particularly clustered in some of these urban hubs, but particularly Washington, D.C., where there has been zero accountability for individuals effectively holding communities hostage, who are not just criminally minded, but homicidally minded. And so we have to let people know this is not going to be accepted. This will not be tolerated. There shall be consequences, not just for you, but for your family, out of the belief and the hope that somehow the fact that their actions might actually jeopardize their own family, their own mothers, both financially and also criminally, might in some ways bring them to yield.
0: You know, I did a story this weekend on my show about suicidal empathy, because there was that story of that Rommel Burke, he is a suspect that he's a 32-year-old. He was a Broadway dancer, became a repeat offender. He's the man that the NYPD says he shoved that Russ Falzone, the 76-year-old retired teacher, to his death down those subway stairs. I put the video on my social media and I talked about it. Back in April, he was arrested for attacking a woman on the street. And reportedly, according to the New York Post, the white woman, 23-year-old liberal, said she didn't want to press charges because she didn't want to be responsible for putting another black man behind bars. So suicidal empathy is when this empathy ends up killing yourself. And I feel like a lot of these liberals, specifically when it comes to women, they wear their compassion like a crown, but it almost ends up being a blindfold to what's really going on in the world. Had she helped police put that guy behind bars, maybe that 76-year-old Russ Falzone would be alive today.
1: Well, look, I think this level of empathy rears its head in our daily lives for all of us. It's the person who is driving you in Uber, who is going so slow it might be unsafe, or who seems to have difficulty changing lanes, but at the same time, you don't want to be the one responsible for preventing them from making a living. But there are ripple effects for this unchecked empathy, and it results in people actually getting harmed. And so when you realize, even if you looked at the studies that have been done by the New York Post, where we had over 300 people that had committed close to 6,000 shoplifting offenses in New York City, where we realized that there was a handful of reoffenders that were committing most of the enhanced felonies all across the city, we have to realize that an inability and a refusal to hold people accountable today causes unchecked and unimaginable pain for individuals tomorrow. So that is what's at the core of this. I don't believe that we're here to try to have some type of malicious intent. It's really an abundance of love that says, if we love our neighbors, we shall not allow them to have to wonder if their next trip to Chipotle is going to erupt in madness, and we shall not allow communities to descend into the type of chaos where those type of scenes become normal.
0: And I know it's unfortunate, because you do have a heart, because at the end they are children, and how many mistakes did we make as children? I know I'm not the same person I was when I was a kid, and I don't want a mistake a kid made, maybe because he wanted to be cool and he wanted to go viral on social media, determine the rest of his life. But he or she also needs to face consequences for those actions. Joe Pinion, where can people find you? I know you're hosting National Report on Newsmax all this week, right?
1: I'll be hosting National Report all week, 9 to noon Eastern Time. 3 hours of fun. Wake up with us over at Newsmax. But you can find me at Joseph Pinion on X, or I am Joe Pinion on Instagram. But lots of things happening right now. We're heading into the midterm. Things that have to be discussed. Gerrymandering mayhem all across our nation. So find me wherever you're on social media. Keep it locked on Newsmax, Real News for Real People, and we look forward to seeing you out there, folks.
0: All right, Joe Pinion, this week alongside Edie Hill, 9 a.m. until noon on Newsmax. All right, thank you, Joe. All right, make sure you tune in there. All right, when we come back, we got a lot more to discuss. I'm seeing that there is, mother said, weapons and vehicle missing on the suspect, the San Diego Islamic Center shooting, so we're following that. We're also following the teen crime. Do you know in D.C. over the past 2 years, more than 1,000 carjackings, 72% involved firearms? Yeah, it's a mess out there, but we're going to talk about it. Again, I'm Lydia Serrani, filling in for Jesse Kelly at Lydia News, LIDIANEWS. And you can watch me on Newsmax Saturdays at 5, Sundays at noon. We'll be right back.